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6: Normal is broken, common sense is weird. 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I'm Dave Ramsey, your host. Thank you for joining us, America. We're so glad you're here. Jade Washall, Ramsey personality, number one best-selling author, is my co-host today. We're glad you're here. Open phones at 888-825-5225. TJ starts us off in Kansas City. Hi, TJ. What's up?
7: Hey, guys. Glad you have me on today. I'm doing good.
6: Well, we're honored to have you. How can we help?
7: So, just in kind of a position where my family's living paycheck to paycheck kind of thing, and we've tried all kinds of stuff. We've gone through financial advisors and coaches at our banks and all that, and we're just hitting a wall where we just feel stuck and know that some patterns or behaviors somewhere have to change.
8: So when you looked at that with the various coaches, did you find that there was a spending problem, or did you find that there was an income problem?
7: Or both? What I heard most was, it looks like you need to generate more income. That's okay. What I heard. But we never could, you know.
8: What is your income?
7: So I gross around $69,000 a year.
8: Okay. And what do you take home monthly?
7: Monthly, I net around $5,026, I think, something like that.
8: Okay. What about your wife?
7: My wife doesn't have an income. She homeschools our kids and takes her motherly responsibilities pretty seriously.
8: Okay. How old are the kids?
7: 9, 11, and 5.
8: Okay. I agree. You probably are facing an income issue. You're below the national average there, and so you are going to feel that. I'm assuming there's debt involved as well?
7: Correct. That's definitely the biggest hurdle is if we could get out from underneath like one thing, it'd probably give us some wiggle room for other things.
8: Absolutely. You'd feel that snowball effect. So tell us about the debt that you have.
7: We do own our house, through mortgage.
8: Okay.
7: We have a couple of different credit cards, a vehicle loan and student
6: loans. How much?
8: Tell us the credit cards, tell us the car, and tell us the student loans.
7: Okay, gotcha. So the student loans are only mine, and they total about $62,000. The mortgage, the remaining balance is $200,500.
8: Okay.
7: The vehicle loan is about $19,000.
8: Okay.
7: And both credit cards are around about $8,500 each.
8: Okay, so $16,000.
6: You guys are normal. But normal, yeah. but normal sucks.
7: Correct.
6: Yeah, I mean you got like the same kind of debt most people have: debt, credit card debts, a student loan that's been around so long. I think it's a pet. How long y'all been married?
7: 12 years this August.
6: So the student loan's 14 years old?
7: I graduated in 2012 with those, and so...
6: I'll be 14 years old.
8: Yeah. Are you using that degree, TJ?
7: Not directly. Everybody wants to have one, but... So I actually work for an antique store that specializes in antique books and firearms, very high collectibles.
6: What do you do? Just retail clerk there?
7: Kind of, sort of. I'm the shipping coordinator. I also do a lot of the research for the individual items and things like that.
8: What's your degree?
7: I graduated from a Bible college with a youth and family degree, a youth and family ministry degree.
8: Okay.
6: So the part about you using your degree is you're not, which is okay, but you're not at all.
7: I mean, I'm using it in that it's a placeholder on a resume.
6: Well, yeah.
8: The reason I asked is because I do agree with what everyone else has said, which is you do need to get your income up because when you get your income up, you're going to have more margin available to you, and then you'll be able to use that margin, which is extra money after everything is minimum payments and everything else is satisfied. That extra margin is what you use to pay off your debt using the debt snowball. And you were absolutely right. If you listed these out from smallest to largest, so in this case, one of the $8,000 credit cards would be first. If you freed up one of those credit card bills, that's a little bit more margin that now you're adding to your life, a little bit more room to breathe. That allows you to pay off then the next $8,000 credit card. You see how this works? So I agree with you. So the question is, how can we add more income? There's you who can go out and get some temporary side hustles, right? I think that you've got, something tells me you've got some extra hours in the day that you could do that. Not ideal, but you've got the time. And then I'm also looking over at your wife who's got some margin for time. She's homeschooling, and I do want to call this out. That's a personal choice. That's a values choice. But as she's homeschooling, it's also meaning that she's not adding a paycheck to the mix. And that's a choice that you guys are making. So everything, if I'm looking at your situation, suddenly everything is on the table.
6: Yeah.
8: And we can say,
6: here's the thing. Nothing changes until something changes. So Jade's exactly right. And correct. What the people that you've been with before have not told you, and we're going to be brave enough because we love you to tell you the truth, is you're going to have to get radical to break this cycle. Beans and rice, rice and beans. You're not going to see the inside of a restaurant unless you're working there as your extra job. You're not going on vacation because you're broke people, and broke people aren't going on vacation. You're going to get this stinking car paid off, or you're going to sell it. She's going to pick up a side hustle. You're going to pick up a side hustle. You guys are going to sell so much stuff the kids think they're next. We are going on a mission to clean these debts up. Tonight, you're going to get both credit cards out and look at them together with a candle lit and have a ceremony, a plastic surgery party, and chop those stupid butt things up. And we're going to get on an every dollar budget, and we're going to get so fired up and wired up because I'm sick and tired of being sick and tired. When you get that going, you'll get out of debt. But you will not get out of debt doing what you're doing. Because what you're doing is running like a rat in a wheel, getting no traction.
7: I have two very specific, nuanced questions that I think could at least give me a bit better of a passing.
8: Yeah, ask them.
7: The first one regarding the credit cards. I did recently do a balance transfer from one card to another. Regardless of how we feel about balance transfers, that specific card has a 0% interest rate until October of 2026. Am I better off paying towards the 0% interest rate?
8: It's your smallest debt anyway. It's your smallest debt anyway, so it honestly doesn't matter.
6: I don't care about interest rates are not your problem. Cash flow is your problem.
7: Okay.
6: You need rid of the debt so you don't have payments.
8: The number one
6: thing, when you don't have payments, you're going to have margin. That's what Jade's been saying.
8: The number one thing on your checklist, TJ, is tonight you sit down with your wife. You need to make sure you both have this equal level of intensity on what it's going to take to get out of this. And the two of you are going to brainstorm, what are you going to do with your extra time to make money? And what am I going to do with my extra time to make money? And you don't stop the conversation until the two of you have lists of jobs that you'll be applying for in the morning.
6: Now, and 10 years from now, what are you going to be doing that's not a clerk in an antique store? Where you make 169, that's not good. 69.
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0: Carl is in New York City. Hi, Carl. What's up? Well, if I push the button, we could talk to you, Carl. I'm sorry. Let's try again. What's up, Carl?
1: I'm making about $200,000 a year, and I'm having a real hard time budgeting. I was in trouble with credit card debt, which I have since put a Band-Aid on it. But I'm looking for a tool to be able to move forward so I don't fall back into that credit card debt.
2: Okay. When you say you're struggling to budget $200,000, what do you mean exactly? Tell us exactly what you mean by that.
1: You know, I just feel my day-to-day puts me a bit upside down, and then I wind up leaning on credit cards, just not disciplined enough, so to speak. And I feel that a budget and putting certain monies aside specifically for the mortgage and you know, groceries and day-to-day things would help me save more and be able to become a little bit more independent and not, you know, so upside down. I mentioned I had $27,000 in credit card debt, and I went ahead and took a second mortgage because it was a lot better than 30%, right? So I have an 8% loan now on my second mortgage. Still have decent equity in my home.
0: But you're still doing the same thing now.
1: Yeah.
0: And it's going to get worse every time you do this. Yeah. You treated the symptom, not the problem. The symptom is credit card debt. The problem is you spend more than you make.
1: Exactly.
0: So why do you spend more than you make? What's it going to?
1: Well, historically, it went to just necessities, as I call it. I mean, maybe living outside of our budget, spending too much on dinners, going out drinking, buying stuff for the house, cars, motorcycles. I mean, that list can go on and on. But I feel like I have a better handle on that now. I'm not doing that anymore.
2: Because you're using a budget.
1: Well, yeah, I had a budget, but it kind of fell apart.
2: Okay.
1: I don't have a budget currently, but I want to put one in place.
0: So how much debt do you guys have, Carl, not counting your house?
1: I am happy to say nothing.
2: What about the $27,000 that you rolled into the second mortgage, and there's nothing beyond that?
0: No car debt.
1: That's correct. No.
0: No student loan
1: debt. All bundled in.
2: So what?
1: No student loan.
0: How much is your house payment?
1: It'll be $2,800 now with the home equity. It was
0: Okay, so if I take $200,000 minus $2,800 a month, there's a lot left over.
1: Yes. I agree.
2: You want to know
1: where
2: I think?
1: Is it all going?
2: I know where it's all going, and you're not the first one to fall victim to this. You make a fine income. It's a great income. You guys probably feel like you make a great income, and you've given yourself the excuse to be sloppy. Because you think that you can out-earn bad financial choices. And it always comes back to bite you in the butt. And that's what's happened to you. So I think what's happened is it's not a budget problem. It is it's a self-control problem, right? Because you put those items, those line items, you say, I'm only spending $500 on going out to eat, or I'm only spending $1,000 on groceries. And the self-control problem comes when you start to butt up against that line item amount, and then you say, you know what, I'm just going to do it anyway, right?
1: Yes.
2: I know I've overspent. I'm just going to do it anyway. And so that's a personal problem. It's not a budget problem.
1: Yeah, I don't disagree.
2: You know?
1: I don't disagree. There's one there's one more tidbit to the equation. Yes, I make $200,000. However, I have a $100,000 base. The other $100,000 comes in two payments throughout the year in a bonus check.
2: Okay.
1: So it's that ebb and flow. So every 6 months, yeah, sure, I get the lion's share. Mm-hmm. But throughout the other months is where I get myself in that trouble. And I feel that a proper budgeting tool would help me become more disciplined. And that's
0: so
1: what I'm having a
0: hard time. Let's
1: pretend
0: for a second that let's just make up a number, okay?
1: Mm-hmm.
0: We're going to put you on every dollar. The world's best budgeting tool that we've developed because we're the best at this. And you and your wife are going to sit down and give every dollar an assignment before the month begins. Now, if we could pan back a little bit, you're going to have to walk into this carefully, and I don't know exactly how you're going to walk into it, but here's a plan. Let's pretend that out of the next budget, out of the next bonus, which is half of your income, and that's a strain. That's where the strain's coming from. That's a good point of information, by the way. Thank you for telling us that. So let's pretend that you need $124,000, which is approximately, let's say $120,000, $10,000 a month minus taxes. So I need $10,000 a month to operate. But I've only got $8,000 because I only got $8,300 because I only got $100 coming in. You follow me?
1: Yes.
0: So out of the next bonus check, I set aside $20,000 to subsidize my monthly baseline. Follow me?
1: Gotcha.
0: Okay.
1: Yeah, I'm writing it down.
0: And so, or you can set aside if you want to make it even $24,000. That'd be $2,000 a month. So out of my next bonus check, I set $24,000 into a separate savings account. Each month, I move $2,000 over, plus I have my $100 to work with, and I set my budget on that. And then anything else in the budget, anything else in that bonus can go to reduce these debts. And to build wealth and to buy things. If we were going to go on a trip, we'd take it out of a bonus check after we pulled our $24 out. Okay, if we were going to go buy a couch, we'd take it out of the bonus check. In cash, if after we pulled our $24 out. You know what I'm saying? So,
1: yes.
0: You know, you get a $50,000 bonus check twice a year. We're going to pull $24 out at least once a year, or maybe $12 out of each one, okay? And then that gives me some other amount of money out of that bonus. And you already need to have it also allocated before it comes. Every dollar needs to be spent on paper and be in agreement with your spouse before it comes into your house. And then stick to the plan the two of you wrote down, and you pinky swear and spit shake and make a contract.
1: So there's no magic tool. This is just something I can build myself.
0: Now, I'm going to give you the every dollar budget. That's the tool, because it's a system that will show you how to work the Ramsey process. But what I just designed for you is a customized version.
2: Yeah.
0: But to deal with your volatile income, your you know, because you probably can't live on $100.
1: Right.
0: By the time you pay your house payment and your groceries, if you can, well, then you got another $100 to throw at stuff as it comes in, right? Which will clean up all these debts real quick. I mean, $100,000 to clean up almost every debt but your house. Well, no, you only have them. You don't have
2: anything.
0: It's
2: just the second mortgage,
0: Knock the second mortgage out, the first bonus check, right?
1: Right.
0: And no more credit cards. Cut them up.
2: Did you cut them up?
0: You cut them up and use a debit card. We do not spend money we do not have.
1: Not in the wallet.
2: No, you got to cut them up. You got to take them out of the wallet and cut them up.
0: They have to be. They have to die. The accounts need to be closed. Debit cards only. The debit card will do everything the credit card will do except get you into debt.
2: And also, something cool happens when you cut them up. You don't have anything to fall back on. So you have to manage your money. You have to do it the correct way. Otherwise, when you run out, you run out. And there's nothing else you can spend on. So that's good. Every dollar's going to help you. It's going to be great.
0: Yeah, hang on. We'll have Christian pick up. We'll put you in the premium version. We'll pay for it and get you started. It's a free app, people, that you can download. But the upgrade version has it automatic downloads from your debit card usage from your bank. And so it keeps everything up, keeps everything current automatically for you. And it's a very powerful tool. And it actually has built into it all of the Ramsey system, the baby steps, and shows you everything you need to do. And, you know, when you lay it out and the first time you do it, you're going to sit down, you're going to say, where's all my money been going? Cause here's $3,000. I don't know where it's been going.
2: Yeah.
0: Everyone has that happen. You feel like you got a raise when you do a budget because the disorganization and the chaos, the impulse spending, the lack of self-control, the inability to say no, cause I make a lot of money. All that kind of, that was a really good insight.
2: Yeah. But stick with it. Don't just do this one time in the first month if you're in the red, quit. Stick with it. It takes most people 90 days to start locking in and really get the feel for it. So stick with it. Don't quit after 1 month.

0: Here's something most Medicare agents won't say. 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Just dial.
1: Hey, it's Greg Batten. Join me and Phil Luciano as he fills in for Dan DiIorio on the Greg and Dan Show. It will be a Thursday show. We go 5:30 to 9. We are going to talk at 8:40 with gubernatorial candidate Darren Bailey. We've never met him. I'm looking forward to meeting Mr. Bailey tomorrow on the Thursday Greg and Dan Show. We'll talk Riverfront Market stuff. Corn stocks got, oh, the classic, the Odd Couple. And we're going to talk tariffs with a guest of the Peoria Area World Affairs Council at 7:40. 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
3: Graham, President Trump signaling progress on a peace deal with Iran. Despite the two sides exchanging fresh strikes and endangering a fragile ceasefire.
4: In theory, they're pretty close to signing a paper.
3: And on Capitol Hill, the House voted to approve, meantime, a war powers resolution to halt U.S. military action against Iran. Measure would likely face a veto if it does make it to President Trump's desk. Homeland Security Secretary Mark Wayne Mullen before a House panel today. Democrats have been demanding an ICE facility in Newark, New Jersey be shut down.
5: Rather than addressing these problems and forcing the contractor that runs the facility to do its job, DHS responded by attacking protesters and defending inhumane conditions.
3: Congressman Benny Thompson, Mississippi. Secretary Mullen blaming Democrats for inciting violent protest in New Jersey. 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
6: WMBD Radio Local News, I'm Caleb Kelch. An 18-year-old is being called a hero after running into a burning assisted living facility in Washington to help evacuate residents. Logan McEnany was driving his girlfriend home Saturday night when he spotted flames at the Chapters of Living Assisted Living facility. He called 911 and ran inside, pounding on doors and helping residents out of the building. McEnany told WMBD Radio's The Greg and Dan Show,
7: "I was just trying to see if I could get anyone out, just like get everyone up, just see who I could save."
6: No one was seriously injured. Illinois lawmakers have passed a bill aimed at protecting children from addictive social media features. Capital News Illinois reports the Children's Online Social Media Safety Act passed both chambers Monday with unanimous votes. The bill requires social media companies to verify a child's age and would restrict algorithmic feeds, limit location sharing, and ban notifications between 10 p.m. and 7 a.m. for minors. Governor Pritzker proposed the measure in his February budget address and says he will sign it. The law would take effect in 2028. A Peoria woman was arrested for first-degree murder today following a fatal stabbing last night. Officers responded to the 700 block of North Hightower Street around 10 p.m. after a hang-up 911 call. A 36-year-old woman was found with a stab wound and later died at a local hospital. Investigators identified 31-year-old Keonta Williams as a suspect. She was taken into custody earlier today. More news in 30 minutes or as it breaks, and always at WMBDRadio.com.
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9: The 25 News First Alert forecast calls for mainly clear to partly cloudy skies overnight with low temperatures in the upper 50s. Highs tomorrow in the upper 80s, a little warmer and a little muggier compared to the last couple days. Otherwise, partly cloudy skies for your Thursday. We'll see some scattered showers and storms at times Friday, favoring the second half of the day. The best rain chance will be in the evening hours and into Friday night. We could even see some localized gusty winds and heavy rain at times. From 25 News, I'm First Alert Chief Meteorologist Brian Walter for WMBD Radio.
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0: Seth is in Boca Raton. Hi, Seth. How are you?
13: 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Thank you for taking the call. It's great, sure, to speak with you both. So, Dave, before I ask you my money question and the specific advice, I'll give you the quick family dynamic and my specific financial vitals. So I'm 52 years old. I'm single, no kids, no debt. I've been in debt. I went bankrupt 20 years ago. Fortunately, I'm in a lot better place. I make between $1,500 to $2,000 a week in cash. I work in the restaurant business, so it varies. I own my car. It's just me and my doggie. I have $60,000 cash in the bank, so I'm doing okay. The bad news is I have no retirement. So the good news is that my father, so I decided to move to Florida a couple of years ago when I realized my father's health was declining with Alzheimer's dementia. I have an older brother, so the family dynamic is myself and my older brother. We never got along very well growing up and in most of our adult life. But now with regards to my dad's health, it's actually helped bring our relationship much stronger, and it's a blessing. And it's a blessing. It's a blessing for me as an adult son to be able to move to Florida to make sure my dad is okay. We moved him into a retirement, or I should say an assisted living, and now in memory care. Fortunately, my father was always wonderful with money in terms of saving. My mom was a spender. Unfortunately, my mom passed, and then so did my dad's second wife. So my dad is 84, as I mentioned. He has a long-term healthcare policy, which is paying for his assisted living. So really, we don't need to spend any money really a month to take care of his needs. My dad's estate, we had a conversation, my brother and I, with his financial advisor. My dad's estate is worth just under $5 million. He's got about 900, 800-ish in an IRA, and then he has, two accounts with Morgan Stanley. What we learned is that of that Morgan Stanley account, we kind of hit the stock lottery, Dave. My dad had a stock that he purchased for $22 a share, 1,000 shares, and it's now trading at over $1,000 a share. So we have about $1 million position on one stock. I think I know your answer, but I'm asking your advice. Do we sell off some of the stock, obviously move that then to a mutual fund? How do we do it? What's the best strategy? And just kind of the question is, ultimately, my brother and I want to make sure that his estate is safe, which will then thankfully take care of my retirement as well as my brother and his family's.
0: So, yes, you said $22,000 invested in what turned into $1 million.
13: That's correct. Yep. He has a $22 cost basis. Yep. Okay. And we know that if we sold it, then there's, long-term gain. There's long-term gain. But then, if we keep it and then he passes away, we then get that new step-up basis, so on and so forth. But I know that 25% of his net income.
0: You've got to weigh out is the risk of a single stock is substantial, yep, because whatever that company does, so does the $1 million, right? If that owner comes out and decides he's going to be in the Epstein files and the stock goes, or the guy, the CEO, and the stock goes in half, then you lost $500,000. Okay? Mm-hmm. That's because you got it in one thing. That's the risk. Okay? If you decide I don't want the risk, you're going to have $150,000 in capital gains tax. He's going to have $150,000 in capital gains tax. Y'all are managing it for him. Okay.
13: Exactly.
0: And as you said, that's on the one hand. On the other hand, if we leave it alone, We don't have any taxes, but we have the risk. And he passes away, there'll be no taxes on it. So it's a $150,000 decision. So I'm going to weigh $150,000 in taxes against the risk that this particular company is going to somehow tank before this elderly, fragile man passes away. You see what I'm saying?
13: My brother had, we wouldn't sell the full position. The thought on our call on Monday was to maybe sell off like 20, 25%. So we're talking about a much smaller tax bill of, you know, 30 or 40,000 on a $200,000.
0: So so the answer is this. Let's just be inappropriately callous. Okay, can I just be mean a minute? It sounds mean because I'm talking about your dad, okay? But as long as he passes away before this company does something wrong,

0: lottery. So
1: yeah, it's a very volatile position.
0: Yeah. So do you think selling off 20% of that and then putting that couple hundred thousand in a mutual fund is a safer, kind of lowers our position and our risk a little bit? Is that a smart decision or?
1: Yes. I probably would say I'm going to sell off 20% every year until he passes.
0: Yeah, that's kind of what my brother and I were talking.
1: Yeah.
0: Are there different strategies, Dave, that are beneficial, like in terms of when we do decide to sell? Like I heard something about a covered call, like, or is that just?
1: No, I wouldn't get into all that. I would just say I'm weighing the stepped up basis against the risk of a highly volatile tech AI company. This is not a steady. I mean, they're not a bad company. I'm not trashing them, but this is a sudden leap up, which also is more accustomed to a sudden leap down. If this was something boring, like Apple, would be much more boring. Agreed?
0: Yeah, sure.
1: Uh-huh. Yeah. So at the stock price you were mentioning, that's kind of what I thought it was. But that one's been more of a steady thing where, you know, AI and microchip is just like suddenly on the scene and suddenly off the scene and suddenly it won't matter and suddenly nobody will care and it'll be worth zero. That scares me. So
0: I kind of thought that on a separate subject. My dad happens to be a plaintiff in a class action lawsuit. His second wife passed and there's a class action lawsuit that he's involved in. If my dad was to pass before we got litigation, because currently we're in litigation, we're basically waiting to, you know, see what the offer is in terms of our specific case with my dad's second wife. In your experience, would that still, like, if the plaintiff passes, meaning my dad, does that then, and then there's a judgment rendered, would that then go to my dad's estate, which is basically the trust that my brother and I have, or does that lawsuit go away? Just curious on that, to the hedge on the phone. And thank you again so much for everything you do.
1: I'm not a legal expert. I think it'll go to the estate, but I would ask an attorney to get a real opinion about that. My opinion is probably worth what you paid for it there, but I think it is. So let's recap, because we were talking gobbledygook there for a minute. When someone has paid $22,000 for a stock that's worth $1 million, if you transfer it, if you cash it out, obviously, before you die, you pay taxes on the difference, the gain. If instead it passes to your heirs, they pay taxes on the difference in market value and whatever they sell it for. And if you sell it within 6 months of death, it is presumed to be market value by the IRS. So zero taxes on $1 million gain at death, or taxes on everything over $22,000 on $1 million. So basically $1 million gain is $150,000 swing in taxes. If these two brothers receive this money with the stepped up basis to market value, they have no taxes upon dad's death. But if the stupid thing goes in half,
2: right,
1: before then, you'll wish you had paid some taxes.
2: Mm-hmm.
1: And that's kind of what he's weighing out and what we were weighing out with him. But, it comes down to how much faith do you have in that particular company to stay stable?
2: Dad's
1: and how
2: health.
1: Much faith do you have in, sadly, dad's health?
2: Yeah.
1: I mean, that's being very callous. But that's the mathematical analysis. And then you've got to, you know, cry a little bit, have your heart in that and say out loud, this is an awkward discussion, weird to talk about, but it's weird for me to sit down with my whole family and go over my estate plan once a year. If I die, wait a minute, people, I'm still sitting here. But if I die this year, this is what it's going to happen. The If Dave Dies This Year meeting. It's very awkward. Hey, it's Dave Ramsey, and you're listening to 1470 and 100.3 WMBD. 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This is one of the most overlooked areas when it comes to financial planning. Maybe it's a relic of the past, but a loss of income or the need to replace family

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0: Gabby is in Gainesville, Florida. Hi, Gabby. How are you? Well, I'll keep doing that. Gabby, how are you?
1: I'm doing well. How are you, Dave and Jade?
0: Better than we deserve. What's up?
1: Alrighty. So, my husband and I just got married in January, and since before we got married, we were starting on the baby steps because we both had student loan debt and a bit of credit card debt. However, my husband owns our house with his mother and with his mother, my mother-in-law, because they bought the house after he graduated college as an investment for him. And she plans on moving the ownership to myself within the next month or two. But she also plans on refinancing the house. But to do so, it's tied with my husband's credit score. And one of our biggest debt sums is his credit card. So she's been pressuring us to make sure we pay that down. But since we've been following the baby steps, we've been going with our smallest debts first. So basically, my question is, should we focus on paying down his credit card so that we can refinance the house, or should we stick to the
0: So how much plan? Is on the credit card?
1: It's about $12,000.
0: Okay. And how much is the other debts?
1: So my student loans are about $14,000. Mm-hmm. His student loans are $12,000. Mm-hmm. My credit card is $8,000. Mm-hmm. And his credit card is $12,000.
0: Yeah, you already gave me. That's the one you already gave me, right?
1: Yes, sir.
0: Okay. All right. So they're all fairly close.
1: Yes.
0: And your household income now is what?
1: It's about $100K.
0: Okay.
2: When you do the refi, what's the interest rate moving to?
1: So they've been waiting for the interest rates to drop. Right now it's at 7%, but they're hoping for at least 4%.
2: What's it current? I'm saying currently.
0: It's currently 7?
1: Yes.
0: Yeah, because the market rate right now is about 5, right? You need to talk to Churchill Mortgage about your refinance, okay? And get a 15-year fixed rate, because you should be somewhere in that 5% mm-hmm. range in the marketplace right now. And that's a wonderful savings as well.
2: That would be great.
0: So let me say something to, as preventative medicine. That's not the answer is yes, pay down the credit card because they're all fairly similar and this accomplishes a bigger goal. And it's not because she's pressuring, it's because she's offering. So I don't understand how we got here with him and his mom owning the house together. That's not bothering me as much. And what I want to make sure you hear is this lady is We get all the calls that this went the other way, like she's being hard to get along with, and she doesn't want to help you get out of it, and she wants to stay on it, and you think you have to own this house with your mother-in-law forever, and that's the call we usually get. This lady's is very healthy in saying, I want to put it into my new daughter-in-law's name as fast as I can. That is the right mother-in-law answer. You have a peach of a mother-in-law. She's awesome.
1: Oh, I definitely do.
0: Okay.
1: It's just been a little bit stressful because we actually recently found out that we're also pregnant. And
2: oh, wow.
0: That's so awesome. That is so awesome. Very cool. Well, now she's going to be super nice.
1: Oh, yeah.
0: I love it. Hey, good for you. Yeah, I want to give her some props because she's she wins the Mother-in-Law of the Year award on this show. No, most of the time, the mother-in-law in this situation is a test pilot for a broom factory. And so this one is really doing a good job. And so I want to help her. I want you to appreciate her and to help her. And because she's really just handing you the keys to this thing, y'all got to just get the paperwork transferred, right?
1: Mm-hmm.
0: This
2: wow,
0: is
2: that's
0: so cool.
2: Great. There's no other money involved.
0: That's so cool. Yeah, we just got to get the refinance, get her name off the loan.
2: That's it.
0: And then she deeds it over to him and to the new daughter-in-law. That is awesome. Mm-hmm. And that only costs $12,000. We make $100. I want y'all to work extra. I want you to sell stuff. Any wedding gifts that go back that you had duplicates of, turn them into cash and throw them on the credit card. Chop up all credit cards. Get on an every dollar budget. We're going to give it to you as a wedding gift, the premium version, and get you signed up. The two of you sit down and just wear that thing out. You're going to come up with $12,000 in like 3 months. It's going to be gone.
1: Yeah, that would be great.
0: Yeah.
1: Just one more side point. Because I'm pregnant and we recently found this out, so we haven't hit all the bills yet, how do we attack the baby steps moving forward? Do we set aside part of... We've been paying off debt at least $1,500 a month since we started in January.
0: Yeah, I want to get you. I want to get that credit card gone, and then I want you to stop paying off debt.
1: Okay.
0: I want you to stack cash until the baby comes.
1: Okay.
0: It sounds like you've listened to us before. We call it stork mode. Yeah. So yeah. While you're in stork mode till baby comes, we stack cash, and we don't use the cash. We're not building out a nursery. We're using the cash to pay off debt after you come home and the baby's okay and you're okay after you come home from the hospital. But this is just an extra little pad while we're pregnant. But before that, the first 3 months right here of your first trimester, we're knocking out that debt before we do go to stork mode, because I've got to get this house transferred.
2: Yeah, and that's where the side hustling has to come in. Otherwise, the math won't work. If you're using that $1,500 margin to pay off $12,000 and that's it.
0: No, we got to get to $3,000,
2: yeah,
0: to $4,000.
2: Exactly.
0: We're going to squeeze this budget down super tight. We're going to work extra. And again, I'm selling everything in sight. I really am. Because if you can get this house transferred and be rid of this one thing, and then you stack cash till baby comes, you're going to be in a really peaceful situation.
2: Yeah, margin's got to double.
0: Yeah, that's very, for a short period of time, I want y'all to go cray-cray and knock this out. If you live like no one else, later you get to live and give like no one else. Janice in Norfolk, Virginia. Hi, Janice. What's up?
3: Hi. Thank you so much for speaking with me. Last night, my mother gifted me $53,000, and I am just wondering if I should put that toward my mortgage, which is currently $215,000 at the 2.5 interest rate, or my concern is that all my parents' life, they have been financially frugal, but they have not saved. They inherited quite a bit of money from a family member who passed, and since then have been a little bit less conservative with their money. So I'm worried that as they get older, I do know that they are currently spending more money per month than what they bring in with
0: how much money did they inherit?
3: Over $1 million.
0: Mm-hmm.
2: And that's
0: why 53,000. Where'd that number come from?
3: It was a family thing. One person got that amount, and to be fair, I also got that amount. I don't need the money, but the other person apparently
0: did. Let me help you. She's going to get hammered with gift tax unless she's got some estate planning going on.
3: Well, that is also part of my concern when I was looking up.
0: Yeah,
3: if you
0: individual can give an individual $19,000 before you get into gift tax of 55%.
3: Mm-hmm.
0: They don't know anything about any of this, and they just write checks?
3: Well, this is the largest check that I have received.
0: Yeah.
3: From
0: that. So are you married?
3: No.
0: Okay. Oh, well, they can each give you 19, so that'd be 38. But everything above that, unless they file some paperwork called a unified estate tax credit and use up some of their estate exemption, which they can do pretty easily, they're going to get hammered with gift tax. You can't just hand out money unless it's a 501, unless it's a properly done nonprofit, and you're not. So mom and dad need to get some tax advice and quit being ignorant. They're about to get their butts kicked in an audit really bad because they didn't half learn what they were doing. So I don't care. Out of a million, if they gave you a 53, they gave somebody else 53, they're probably okay. I'd put it on my mortgage. I wouldn't worry about the gift. I just worry about mom and dad getting hammered with gift tax.
3: They have less than $500,000.
0: I'm sorry?
3: So it's not they don't have $1 million anymore. They have less than $500,000.
2: You're worried that they're going to come knocking on your door when they blow through all this money, and now they're going to be...
3: No, I don't think they would do that because they would not ask me for that, but I feel, compelled more or less.
0: If your house is paid, if your house is paid off because you use this to accelerate the payoff, then when they are in trouble someday, you'll be in a better position to help them. So I'd put it on the house.

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6: The ceasefire is holding. I'm Lisa Lacera, Fox News. So says President Trump, despite Iran's strikes on its Gulf state neighbors.
7: President Trump is downplaying Iranian airstrikes on Kuwait, a barrage that killed at least one civilian and wounded others.
8: There's a reason for everything, and we hit them pretty hard the night before, and actually last night.
7: The president says he considers the ceasefire with Iran to still be in place.
8: It's a different part of the world. You know, I'd say in that part of the world, ceasefire is when you're shooting in a more moderate manner.
7: President Trump says he also believes Iran is moving closer to signing a deal to abandon its nuclear program, an agreement he says that could come together by this weekend.
6: Fox's Jared Halpern at the White House. This is the House passes a measure that would end the action in Iran. It next heads to the Senate. Meanwhile, Israel and Lebanon have agreed to renew their ceasefire and create a number of security zones inside Lebanon where Hezbollah would be banned. The countries with the announcement after a fourth round of U.S. mediated talks at the State Department. A man shot and killed by the FBI this morning after a nearly 16-hour hostage standoff in Southern California.
9: Special agent in charge of the FBI Sacramento field office, Sid Patel, identifying Anthony Scott Searles Harris as the 41-year-old fatally shot after taking 10 people hostage inside a Bakersfield office building.
10: He was no stranger to law enforcement and has a criminal history of using weapons to commit violent offenses.
9: Calling the suspect a registered sex offender who was dishonorably discharged from the U.S. Army in 2007. The standoff began when officers responded to a call about a bomb threat inside the building that houses bank and school district employees.
11: We're incredibly relieved to report that all of the hostages that were involved have been safely recovered and reunited with their families.
9: Bakersfield Assistant Chief of Police, Jeremy Blakemore.
6: Fox's Christian Goodwin. 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
12: 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I'm Caleb Kelch. An 18-year-old is being called a hero after running into a burning assisted living facility in Washington to help evacuate residents. Logan McKinney was driving his girlfriend home Saturday night when he spotted flames at the Chapters of Living Assisted Living facility. He called 911 and ran inside, pounding on doors and helping residents out of the building. 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
13: I was just trying to see if I could get anyone out. Just like get everyone up, just see who I could save.
12: No one was seriously injured. A Peoria woman was arrested for first-degree murder today following a fatal stabbing last night. Officers responded to the 700 block of North Hightower Street around 10 p.m. after a hang-up 911 call. A 36-year-old woman was found with a stab wound and later died at a local hospital. Investigators identified 31-year-old Keonta Williams as a suspect. She was taken into custody earlier today. A 37-year-old Peoria woman is facing two counts of child abuse. Court records show Amber Brown was arrested on May 15th for hitting two children with a cord or strap. Brown was released from jail 3 days later. She is due back in court on June 25th. If you're planning on heading to Peoria's Riverfront Market this weekend, keep in mind that it's temporarily moving to the Northwoods Mall parking lot. This one-time move is due to the Steamboat Classic road race happening downtown Saturday morning. 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
14: The 25 News First Alert forecast calls for mainly clear to partly cloudy skies overnight with low temperatures in the upper 50s. Highs tomorrow in the upper 80s, a little warmer and a little muggier compared to the last couple days. Otherwise, partly cloudy skies for your Thursday. We'll see some scattered showers and storms at times Friday, favoring the second half of the day. The best rain chance will be in the evening hours and into Friday night. We could even see some localized gusty winds and heavy rain at times. From 25 News, I'm First Alert Chief Meteorologist Brian Walter for WMBD Radio.
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0: 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How are you?
19: I'm doing well. Just a little nervous, but happy to be on talking to you guys.
0: You too. What's up?
19: I have a pretty stressful situation that my wife and I are going through. I've been animating and games, making pretty decent money for the past 4 years. And I've recently lost that job about a month ago. And now just doing the budget over the weekend, it showed that we were short about $3,000 this month, just with the mortgage and all of our bills and just groceries and all that. So I've been trying to figure out what is the best path. And the only thing that I can think of is possibly selling our house. But I've listened to you guys in the past and I'm not sure if, like, our situation warrants that, or if there's anything else that I can do, but just incredibly stressed.
0: Not bad. So I'm sorry. That's scary. Yeah, so you were an animator, did you say?
19: Yes. Yeah.
0: And you were making what?
19: 2019. I was, on average, it was 120 to 150. Recently, most recently, I was making 130. Mm-hmm. I just got a job at Home Depot.
20: Good.
19: About 6 weeks ago. And, I'm sorry. I'm, I'm making 21 an hour, so I think that's like 40K. So I don't know if I should.
0: Yeah, is your wife working outside the home, sir?
19: Yes, she works for the state of California. She makes about, her take-home pay is $4,000. It would be higher, but they automatically deduct her retirement. And
0: what does she do there?
19: Health insurance. She checks the licenses for foster care facilities. So,
0: okay. And why did the animation job go away?
19: It's just been, the industry's been really rough. The one that I just had was just a contract position, after a layoff that I had last year. So this was a contract from September to the end of April. And right around the new year, I've been applying, reaching out to old coworkers, anybody that I can, recruiters on LinkedIn, anyone that had any sort of connection. I've had interviews. I had an interview recently at Apple. Just found out I didn't get it yesterday. And interview the other game studios. I get close, and then it's usually that final interview where I just don't seem to get it. So I haven't been able to line up another animation job.
0: So but it sounds like there is jobs out there in this industry, that the industry isn't dying. You just hadn't landed after your last contract. You haven't landed the new gig, is all.
19: In my opinion, I think it's dying. During the pandemic, it was doing really well because everybody was stuck home gaming. So gaming studios overhired, things leveled back out, and games aren't doing nearly as well. So there's
0: is gaming what you were doing before?
19: Yeah, I've been doing game animation.
0: How is AI affecting animation?
19: I think it is starting to affect it to a degree. I think like commercials are starting to use AI more, which that takes jobs away from animators. I don't think it's really affected games yet, unless I just don't know. Mm-hmm. But it's affecting like movies and TV and advertising for sure.
0: Okay. All right. But you're bringing in $3,000 a month, and she's bringing in $4,000, and you're still three short.
19: Yeah.
0: How much debt do you guys have, not counting your house?
19: Not counting the house, I did the math. It was about $160,000.
0: On what?
19: My student loans were $55,000. My wife's are $20,000. We do have a car for $40,000. And just a couple of, like, personal loans, like one for $17,000, another one for $10,000. Another for $5,000. We owe $10,000 to the IRS from taxes not getting enough, taking out of checks.
0: Okay. All right. So the levers to pull are, before I'd sell the house, I'd sell the car, and I'd sell it tomorrow. And get out of a $40,000 car, get into a $5,000 car. And I would let the put the student loans on hardship deferral temporarily. I'm trying to get cash flow going here. Then you need, but if you're going to pay something, you pay food first, lights and water second, house third, and cars and car gasoline fourth to get to work. So food, shelter, transportation, and utilities before you do anything, before those cards or loans, student loans or anything else gets paid. Okay. But yeah, I'd get rid of the car immediately. Then I would set pick up another second job to go with this one.
20: Yeah, I was going to say.
0: And fill in the blank here, because you're not working 40 at Home Depot.
20: And can your wife pick up a side hustle as well?
19: Maybe my wife, on Monday, I had a breakdown at work, so they actually converted me to full-time on the spot, which was super nice. So I'm working 40 hours now.
0: That's all, though. I mean, you can work another 30.
19: Yeah, I can.
0: Yeah, I'm not, this is not a permanent solution. I'm trying to keep the water in the lake, while we get a new position as an animator. Okay. Mm-hmm. And then what I would do, so let's pretend that you can strain and work 60, 70 hours, and she can work 60, 70 hours. We sell the car. We're on beans and rice and beans. We're having a garage sale. We got so much stuff on Craigslist. The children think they're next. You know, we're really, really dumping stuff out of here, and we can barely hold on. That's what I want to get to.
19: Right.
0: And I think you can get there.
20: I think you can get there.
0: But that's a temporary thing. And then I would say, if I don't land an animator's job and get my income back up to get us back to where we can breathe again, within X number of months, then we're going to sell the house. And so, like, 3 months, 4 months.
19: Okay.
0: You can't sustain the thing I'm talking about for 6 years.
20: No, this is a short term.
0: So we're saying, you know, we're going to give this until after Christmas. We're going to give this until Thanksgiving. But, you know, if we're thinking about selling a house, we would want to sell it after the first of the year. So if you could hang on for 6 months doing this, and if you haven't landed the animator job in 6 months, then, yeah, you probably do need to do something different. You need to adjust your career.
19: Okay.
0: The other thing I would advise you, and I am not an AI expert by any stretch of the imagination, although Ramsey is spending a lot of time on it here, the people inside this building are, it is not the answer to everything. It is artificial. It is not real. But it is affecting, disrupting some of these industries. And if I'm in your shoes, I'm going to learn what it's doing to my industry, and I'm going to start learning how to use it instead of it putting me out of business.
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0: Sophia is in Maine. Hi, Sophia. How are you?
1: Hi, I'm good. How are you doing?
0: Better than I deserve. What's up?
1: So I'm going into my junior year in college, and I want to study abroad next semester, well, next spring in 2027, but it's a good chunk of money, and so I would probably have to take a loan out for it, so I'm wondering if it's a good idea to do that.
0: Should I take out a loan to go on a European vacation? That's what studying abroad is, Sophia.
1: Yes, I know.
2: How much does it cost to study abroad?
1: So, is it including literally everything, tuition, home and board, and even like spending money, they estimated it around 18 to 20,000.
2: Okay, 18 to 20,000. Do you have any sort of job or any work that you're doing right now?
1: Yeah, I go to school full time, but I made about $25,000 last year.
2: Okay.
1: I think around that.
2: Are there scholarships for this?
1: Yeah, so all of my scholarships for my home university will transfer, so I'll get about like 8,000 covered.
2: Okay.
1: And then my own personal savings, I don't have to pay until October, and so I'm planning on saving like everything until then, so I think I'll be able to get like a good, probably another 8,000 on that.
0: Okay.
2: So we're getting close.
0: Yeah, we're getting close, yeah. But you are spending every single dime you can scrape up on a European vacation while you're a broke college student.
1: Well, I mean,
0: this has absolutely no economic or marketplace value, honey. Zero.
1: Yeah.
2: What are you studying?
0: You're not going to come home and go, oh, every employer in Maine is going to line up to hire me because I studied abroad for one semester. Zero chance.
1: Yeah.
0: This is a fun vacation thing to do.
2: How old are you?
1: I'm 19.
0: Yeah. If your parents are rich, that's fine. But I would not tell a 19-year-old person that I love to spend their very last dime to go on vacation.
2: How are your other semesters being paid for? Obviously, you've got the $8,000 scholarship. How are your other semesters at home being covered?
1: I go to college for free, so I don't have any student loans at all.
2: I will say this, and this is Jade's opinion. I traveled right out of college for work. I was getting paid to travel, so that is a big differentiator. But I think traveling is one of the best things that you can do for yourself. It's a different type of education. I personally think that if you can cash flow this, I wouldn't stop you from doing it. But Dave, Dad has told us something else.
0: Jade and I can disagree and both be right.
2: We can.
0: Okay.
2: That's okay. Yeah.
0: We can disagree and both be right. That's all right.
1: Yeah.
0: So I look at education. Here's the problem. Okay. The if you qualify this as a vacation, and you say, I'm going to spend all of my year saving up to go on vacation because I value travel, like Jade is talking about, and you want to do it there, and you put that in that slot, that bucket in your brain, I'll back off a little bit and not yell at Jade, okay?
2: $12,000 for vacation.
0: Yeah.
2: That's what you're
0: a
2: saying.
0: A little bit. But the problem I've got is when people call this education.
1: Yeah.
0: Because there's very few things that you study abroad that add value to your resume equivalent to what they cost.
2: What about...
0: like nothing.
2: Would you factor in school of life, life experience, being able to see cultures outside of the United States?
0: That's a vacation.
2: Yeah, but there's education
0: to that. That's not... you can't call this... education is for the purpose of furthering your career. It's not.
2: That is a type of education.
0: Well, it should be, and especially when we start talking about borrowing on it. We're not going to do that
2: at
0: all.
2: No, we're certainly, hear me say,
0: if you have to borrow,
2: no borrowing.
0: Don't go.
2: Yes.
1: Yeah.
0: Period. We're in agreement on
2: that. Yes, we 100%
0: are. You know, I'll just come clean, all right? We have plenty of money at the Ramseys. And Rachel,
2: she wanted to study abroad?
0: She decides she's going to study Spanish in Spain. For one semester. She did.
2: Oh, really?
0: Yep, I paid for it.
2: Okay.
0: And we had the money.
2: Are you mad because she doesn't
0: strain.
2: Speak Spanish to this day?
0: Zero strain. The girl cannot call the dog in Spanish. I'm just saying.
2: Aquí.
0: It's just absolute. Yeah. I mean, loco pedo. She can't even get there. I mean, it's just not
2: so
0: a chance.
2: I
0: un loco pedo.
2: I
0: it's just no chance
2: salty.
0: She can get there.
2: I see why
0: I speak
2: salty.
0: More Spanish than she does. She went over there and had a great time.
2: She knows
0: and
2: how to say
0: classic
2: margarita.
0: Rachel style. Wherever Rachel is, Rachel has a great time, right? But it was absolutely freaking useless.
2: Oh, man. Okay.
0: And I look back
2: more
0: and
2: context.
0: I go, I got complete, as the dad, I got scammed.
2: You got swindled. You
0: because
2: did.
0: They told me this was education.
2: You got
0: bamboozled. And what it was a Spanish party in Barcelona.
2: Okay. Understood.
0: So
2: point taken.
0: I'm bitter.
2: You're bitter.
0: I'm bitter.
2: You're
0: That's
2: bamboozled.
0: The problem. And
2: you're
0: Sophia,
2: bitter.
0: You walked into bitterness. That's the problem. No, all kidding aside, don't call it education, because it really isn't. I mean,
2: it's
0: even
2: an
0: if you're studying,
2: it's
0: if you're going to go to London and study banking, that's okay. It does not add enough feathers in your cap for your future job to justify the expense.
2: No.
0: The ROI is not there.
2: It's an experience.
0: It's a vacation. It's an experience. I'll tell you, there might be one exception.
2: What's that?
0: Art.
2: Oh, okay.
0: If you were going to study, if you're studying fine art, and you were going to spend time with the
2: yeah.
0: great masters in Italy,
2: yeah, okay,
0: that might actually add value to your resume enough to help you with some of the big houses in New
2: okay,
0: York.
2: Okay, so Sophia,
0: because
2: go to a
0: couple
2: of museums.
0: You've actually stood in front of
2: while you're there.
0: a
2: yes.
0: Michelangelo. I mean, you've stood in. You haven't just studied it in a book.
2: Yeah.
0: You know, or on a slideshow.
2: Mm-hmm.
0: So that might, you know, if you can spend time in Venice and see the light differences,
2: yeah,
0: that are real, and I'm not an artist, but they're real, then that might, there's something nuanced like that, you might get your money back. But most of this stuff is just bullcrap.
2: I would say there's likely not a career ROI, but you can expand
0: your life,
2: your knowledge of different cultures.
0: I mean, there's
2: and
0: some versions
2: societies.
0: Of going and getting a degree that are that, but we've now told people that, you know, you can spend $200,000 having this degree that is well-rounded, and you're a barista and you're not well-rounded. You're
2: correct.
0: You're the best rounded barista I know,
2: correct,
0: you know, the most insightful on several subjects. No, thank you. That's not a way to build a child's life. It's not a way to coach a 19-year-old, because this is how we end up with a student loan crisis. And Sophia called about a student loan.
2: Yeah, the fact that you were going to take a loan for this was bananas. I will say that.
0: Yeah, it's a fun discussion.
2: It is a fun discussion. Hey, I learned
0: and
2: something
0: Rachel,
2: new.
0: Rachel, go on vacation. You get thrown under the bus, kiddo. I'm just saying. Just feel the bus tracks. Blum, blum.
2: Man, well, you're talking to somebody who's been to 92 countries. So I love travel.
0: Me
2: I
0: too.
2: Love now, like I said, the difference, I got paid to travel. I got paid to go to all these places. That's very different.
0: Well, you're working cruise ships.
2: Yeah. What
0: I
2: do
0: mean,
2: you want?
0: Yeah. Yeah. I mean, that's a completely different thing than my college is taking me.
2: That's right.
0: And
2: that's
0: I am
2: right.
0: going to study. Yeah.
2: Yeah. That's yeah. It's just an experience. It's a yeah. trip. It's a fun thing that you
0: it's
2: could do.
0: It's a party.
2: Yeah.
0: Yeah, it's beer pong overseas.
2: Oh, boy. I can say this. I never played one game of beer pong my entire college.
0: You didn't. Well,
2: I
0: it was not,
2: did.
0: They hadn't invented it when I was there. I would have been champion.
2: You would have been the champion? Oh, boy. Bourbon pong.
0: That's why we... Yeah, oh, there we go. There we go. A whole new game. Oh, guys, you have to be careful with education. It is an irony in America that we're stupid about education. Let that settle in.

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1: 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We go 5:30 to 9. We are going to talk at 8:40 with gubernatorial candidate Darren Bailey. 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Corn stocks got, oh, the classic, the Odd Couple. 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
3: Four House Republicans have joined Democrats in passing the War Powers Act, sending it to the Senate amid the conflict with Iran. This is President Trump insists talks with the regime are ongoing. Fox's Griff Jenkins reports.
4: Despite Iranian reports that peace talks have ceased, President Trump says Tehran has not left the negotiating table, and a deal could soon come. The president also says Iran has agreed to one of his red lines.
3: Trump has insisted Iran must never have a nuclear weapon. NASA is giving up on a spacecraft after losing touch with the vessel as it orbited the red planet.
5: After 6 months of radio silence, NASA is declaring its Mars Maven officially dead. The spacecraft was launched in 2013 to study the red planet's atmosphere from orbit, but in December, Maven mysteriously fell silent as it moved behind Mars.
3: That's Fox's Tom Graham. 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
6: WMBD Radio Local News, I'm Caleb Kelch. An 18-year-old is being called a hero after running into a burning assisted living facility in Washington to help evacuate residents. Logan McEnany was driving his girlfriend home Saturday night when he spotted flames at the Chapters of Living Assisted Living facility. He called 911 and ran inside, pounding on doors and helping residents out of the building. McEnany told WMBD Radio's The Greg and Dan Show,
7: I was just trying to see if I could get anyone out, just like get everyone up. Just see who I could save.
6: No one was seriously injured. Illinois lawmakers have passed a bill aimed at protecting children from addictive social media features. Capital News Illinois reports the Children's Online Social Media Safety Act passed both chambers Monday with unanimous votes. The bill requires social media companies to verify a child's age and would restrict algorithmic feeds, limit location sharing, and ban notifications between 10 p.m. and 7 a.m. for minors. Governor Pritzker proposed the measure in his February budget address and says he will sign it. The law would take effect in 2028. A Peoria woman was arrested for first-degree murder today following a fatal stabbing last night. Officers responded to the 700 block of North Hightower Street around 10 p.m. after a hang-up 911 call. A 36-year-old woman was found with a stab wound and later died at a local hospital. Investigators identified 31-year-old Keonta Williams as a suspect. She was taken into custody earlier today. More news in 30 minutes or as it breaks, and always at WMBDRadio.com.
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9: The 25 News First Alert forecast calls for mainly clear to partly cloudy skies overnight with low temperatures in the upper 50s. Highs tomorrow in the upper 80s, a little warmer and a little muggier compared to the last couple days. Otherwise, partly cloudy skies for your Thursday. We'll see some scattered showers and storms at times Friday, favoring the second half of the day. The best rain chance will be in the evening hours and into Friday night. We could even see some localized gusty winds and heavy rain at times. From 25 News, I'm First Alert Chief Meteorologist Brian Walter for WMBD Radio.
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16: Okay, today's question comes from Shelby in New Jersey. 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I paid off and closed my credit card. He stopped using his credit card, but wants to keep it just in case. Together, we earn over $175,000 a year. Our only debt is $25,000 on a car loan. We have the cash today to pay it off, but my husband will not agree to pay it off any faster than just the monthly payment we pay of $400 per month. I want to be debt-free, but I want us to agree to commit to this way of managing money. How can I best go about this? So it sounds like your husband is he doesn't want to leave his comfort zone, right? Him closing up his credit card, that's uncomfortable for him because he likes it to fall back on just in case. And also, yeah, paying off the car early, paying more than just the minimum payment, that sounds like it's setting him outside of his comfort zone. If I do these things, I'm going to have to change something about my life. I'm going to have to pull back on something. And it sounds like he's not interested in that. And you're right, that is a problem. The best thing that you can do about this is to share a deeper reason why. Not just for the moment and not just so we can be debt free. Just so that we can be debt free feels great, but there's a deeper why behind that. And I would challenge you to put words to what that is, what it means for your family tree, what it means for your marriage, what it means for your personal peace. And that is what I would share with him first and foremost before we even start talking about the numbers. And then I would challenge him to share what his vision is for the family and what his whys are. That way all the cards are laid out on the table and you can actually have a conversation about the vision for your family. And then now we can start plugging in. How do we get there together?
0: Yeah, you're exactly right. If we pan back and we say, is our goal to keep a car payment the rest of our lives?
16: Sure hope not.
0: Well, if you do that, then let's go on Ramsey Solutions and pull up the calculator.
16: Yeah.
0: And put in $400 a month.
16: Ooh,
0: from age
16: 35
0: to age 65,
16: yeah,
0: in a decent growth stock mutual fund, that's going to be several $1 million.
16: Oh, yeah, it is.
0: Hope you like the car.
16: Terrible. Yeah.
0: It's a $3.2 million car. I hope mm-hmm. you like it. And, yeah, so the only way that anything he is saying makes sense is in the next 30 days. In the next 30 months or 30 years, it does not make sense.
16: Yeah.
0: What'd it come out?
16: $1.2 million.
0: Yeah.
16: Unbelievable.
0: Yeah. So, which makes the I want to keep a $400 car payment statement asinine. That's like saying, I want to be middle class instead of be a millionaire on purpose because I really like car payments. Well, what a dumb butt thing to say.
16: Yeah.
0: I mean, seriously, that's just dumb. So, you know, but you got to pan back and make sure that he grasps that.
16: Yeah.
0: Instead of going, well, I think I'll just pay it out slowly. Well, what are the implications of that? $1.2 million. Hello. So that's just dumb. And so you pan back and you start going, look, the people that build wealth and the kind of life that I envision us living don't have car payments. The people that I envision us living like don't have credit cards. They are living on debit cards and they pay cash for things. They don't have any debt and they use what used to be all those debt payments to build wealth with. If you live like no one else and later you can get out of debt, build wealth and live like no one else. Well, I want us to go somewhere with this, not always keep a car payment. You're always going to have a car payment.
16: Well, that's
0: might as well have a good car.
16: But that's what you're saying is so important, which is why you have to go beneath the numbers, because when you're married, most people do some version of what they saw growing up or what they see the people around them doing. So if he grew up from a family where they had car payments the entire time and it seemed like everything was okay,
0: well,
16: then
0: look
16: in his
0: at
16: mind,
0: how the family turned out.
16: Right.
0: Broke and living on social insecurity, working at McDonald's or a Walmart greeter at 74.
16: But if he hasn't seen that fallout yet, because he will, but if he hasn't seen that yet and so far everything seems okay, in his mind, what's the big deal? And then if you came from a family where we paid cash for things and we paid things off and you understood the implications of debt, those are two different

0: and you add vision to the discussion. You say, I want to talk about how where this takes us, not what we're doing this month, but where does this philosophy take us? Into the land of Brook. That's where it takes me. And I want to go to the land of millions. That's a different land. There are more flowers there. Hello. Caesar is in Denver. Hey, Caesar, what's up?
1: Hey, Ramsey, how are you guys?
0: Better than we deserve. How can we help?
1: Hey, so I'm 21, and I have a pretty good paying job, but I feel like I've hit my pay ceiling.
0: At 21?
1: At my age and my...
0: You already maxed out?
1: In my industry.
2: In your industry or just at this one job?
0: What is your industry that you maxed out at 21?
1: So, diesel mechanic.
0: What are you making?
1: I'm making $42 an hour.
0: You ain't maxed out. There's diesel mechanics making $120 out there, bro.
1: Working for themselves or other people?
0: Yeah. Yeah.
1: Yeah, and I don't know whether it's time to go on my own. I've done out on my own and
0: no, I don't necessarily think it's time to go out on your own, but I think the particular line of diesels that you're working on and the particular industry that you're working on is not paying as much as some of the others are paying. Mike Rowe and I were having this discussion the other day. Diesel mechanics are doing much better than a lot of lawyers.
1: Yeah, and I feel like at 21, I'm making decent money.
0: You're doing great for 21 years old. $42 is no slouch, but you're not. You know, you can make six figures in your world, dude. Now, you might have to be running a mobile truck. You might have to be out there on the road a little bit. You might have to go get some certifications on some engines that you don't know yet. I don't know what you're working on, but what the guys making 120 are working on. But I was just talking to Mike about this the other day, and he was saying that this is one of the – and there's a shortage in your world, too, by the way. There's not enough guys and gals that know how to do it.
2: Just a quick search tells me the highest paid diesel mechanics often work in specialized fleet maintenance, field service roles, overtime, power generation. But if you do those things, you can make upwards of 120 plus.
0: Yeah. And that was Google in 30 seconds.
2: Yeah.
0: Right. Or ChatGPT or whatever you did.
2: It really breaks it down.
0: A detailed piece of research she just did. But that confirms what Mike was talking about. So, yeah, you might be maxed out. So what I would tell you to do is move in one of those other more specialized situations, power plant situations, something like that. Get your income up. Get some more experience. And then talk about opening up your own thing somehow and running your own thing. People that own their own businesses generally, if they do a good job running the business, make more than the people that work for them.
2: Yep.
0: Doing the diesel mechanics.
2: Absolutely.
0: So there you go.

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11: 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Susan's in Milwaukee. Hi, Susan. How are you?
12: I'm good. How are you?
11: Better than I deserve. What's up?
12: Yeah, so my question is about how to handle conversations about differing financial values with family members.
11: Like who?
12: Like close family members.
13: Mom and dad?
12: Siblings.
13: Tell us the situation that's where something's coming up and you feel like you need to have a discussion.
12: Yeah, so it's kind of come up a couple different times. So previously it's been about like vacation budgets, and we kind of set our budget and you can tell that it's maybe a little lower. Recently it was about a last minute travel plan situation and they didn't feel like they could commit to a date. And I made the mistake of saying, like, well, we can't afford to do, like, a last-minute plane ticket because those can be obviously more expensive.
13: Sure.
12: And their response was, oh, well, we talked about it, and we'll just pay the extra. For us, yes, for me. And I've spoke wrong. It was not that we couldn't afford to. It's that we choose not to, like,
13: you don't want to
11: just turn around and say that. You know, the difference is, listen, I got to tell you, Dave and Sharon love traveling. We do not get joy out of traveling without a plan.
13: Or overpaying when you don't have to.
11: And so everything is planned out to the nth degree. Even our impulses are planned. And so that's what we get joy from. Other people get joy about just landing somewhere, getting a rental car, and figuring it out. And that is fun for them. I don't travel with those people.
13: Bingo.
11: They would drive me bonkers. And there are some of those people I love dearly, but we don't travel alike. And I'm not staying in that place. I'm not sleeping in the back seat because you couldn't get a reservation. I'm not standing outside in the sun for an hour and a half because you can't get in a freaking restaurant. I've had the reservation for 4 months before I got there. And so that's the difference. And it's okay. If you want to live free and all that, then do it, you know. But Dave has a plan.
13: You're not wrong.
11: And so it's either one's okay, and I just tell people that. So, and we have relatives and friends that are in both camps. That are everything's planned out to the nth degree.
13: Are they usually like that? Have you found in the past that, hey, we just are yin and yang when it comes to the way we travel?
12: Yeah. I mean, they're definitely more last minute. They're also just willing to like, oh, it's not a big deal financially.
11: Yeah,
13: I think Dave's right. These are not your travel companions. I think it's as simple as that. And it's no shade.
11: Yeah,
13: I'm
11: going with you. I'm not going with you. If it's a family thing, the way we're going to go is if you plan it. Otherwise, the family ain't going to be there.
13: Yeah. I think that's fair. I think that's totally fair because one of the ways costs us more money. and we don't want to pay more money.
11: The way we function. So you don't have to convert them to your way of thinking, nor do you have to defend your way of thinking. All you have to do is just say, no, we don't go that way. If we would love to do stuff with you, but here's the terms. We plan it out, and we stay within our budget. That way it's fun for us. It's not fun for us otherwise. And this is your sibling or his?
12: It's mine.
11: Okay, well, just look at your sister or brother and tell them that. No.
12: Yeah.
11: And no, you can't pay for it and make it all better, because it's still not fun.
13: Yeah, and I don't like the way that feels either.
11: No, I don't want that ick on me. So thank you.
12: Well, and that's kind of how it felt, is like we're doing well, and it feels like we're now the poor family relation because we're not just willing to throw.
13: Well, you don't care what they think, do you?
11: That feeling is on you. Yeah. That's not on them. You got to just decide that I'm not the poor family relation. I'm the family relation that plans.
13: And they can think whatever they want.
11: Yeah, because I know I'm not the poor family relation for sure, and I'm the one that plans. I mean, it's not. I just can't stand it. It drives me nuts. So it's okay. If y'all don't want to go, it's okay. But this is how we go. If you're going to roll with this, is how we roll. So, and we roll with the budget. We stick to our budget. That's fun for us. We stick to our plan. That's fun for us. And, you know, if we want to do something a little different, we'll decide on the fly. But 99% of our stuff is detailed freaking out.
13: Yeah.
11: And it's not okay if the details don't execute either, by the way.
13: Yeah, and if you here's the thing. If you truly like them enough to travel with them, then you should be able to have this conversation and it be all good when it's all said and done.
11: Yeah. Yeah. So, here's another plan. Okay. Like there's a different kind of situation than yours, but we take our kids and grandkids all for a week after Christmas somewhere warm, and Sharon and I pay for everything. And we have since they got married. That's our gift to them. And that is planned out way in advance.
13: Mm-hmm.
11: They can speak into it a little,
13: but it's your plan.
11: Generally speaking, we're going to our place, you know, mm-hmm. and this is what we're doing. And I don't mind hearing from Rachel what she thinks she wants to do, but that's cool, you know. But we're paying for it, and there's no shade on that. That's our gift, but those are the terms.
13: There's a plan,
11: and you know, we all agreed we're going too. By the way,
13: yeah,
11: you don't come up and go, you know, I don't think I'm going to go this year. No, you already told me you're going, and it's already booked.
13: Yeah, it's paid for.
11: So, yeah, you're going. And that's, I mean, we don't tell people what to do. We just tell them what to do. You know, it's like, but I mean, I think what's happening here is there's more than a travel or budget discussion. It's the shade that's being thrown.
13: Yeah, and it's making her feel a type of way. It's making her feel like she has to defend herself. And
11: mm-hmm. Yeah. I just take all that off the table and go, this is who we is. You want to play with us? This is the rules of our sandbox.
13: I like your usage of shade, Dave. That's, you're doing good.
11: I'm picking that up from you.
13: You're doing
11: I got
13: good.
11: The cool kids around me, and the cool kids are teaching me these things. So. I heard you use it earlier, and I thought I'd just bring it back up and act like I knew what it meant.
13: You did good. Context was correct.
11: Boomer usage. There we go.
13: Good job.
11: Oh, man. Ivalu is in Michigan, and I pray God I got that right. Ivalu, am I close even?
14: You're close.
11: Okay. How's it pronounced?
14: Ivalu.
11: Oh, it is okay, Ivalu. Yeah. Not a close. I got it. I nailed it. All right, Ivalu, what's up?
14: I want to know if service contracts for car repair through my dealership is a good or bad investment for my car.
11: Really bad. Horrible.
14: So I should just plan on spending the money for the repairs for the next few years?
11: Yep. You want to hear the numbers?
14: Sure.
11: 12% of what you pay covers the repairs. 50% covers the marketing and the commissions paid to the salesman that sold it to you. And the rest is profit. 12%.
14: Okay.
11: So if you paid $10,000, $1,200 worth of repairs is what it covers on average. These things are unbelievably profitable, and the guys love to sell them because they make almost as much selling that stupid extended warranty as they do the entire car.
14: Okay, they're telling me a 7-year bumper to bumper will cost me $2,759.
11: Yeah, well, there's already a warranty on there that's bumper to bumper. They're extending it to 7.
14: No, the warranty is expired.
11: Okay. And how expensive a car is this?
14: I purchased it in March of 2025.
11: Mm-hmm.
14: It's a 2023 Buick Encore.
11: Yeah.
14: And I paid $22,000 cash for it.
11: Okay. The vast amount of that $2,000 is not going to come out in repairs on average. So if you were going to start an extended warranty company, you would figure out the probability of the car breaking, and you would set aside that amount of money on out of 1,000 Buick Enclaves. How much is it going to cost me to cover it for 7 years? And you're going to figure out it cost me $500 to cover it for 7 years on average across 5,000 of them. Okay? And then you would figure out I got to pay the commissions and I got to have a profit. And that's how you run an insurance company. If you want to win with money in 2026, you can't keep living normal. 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
22: Limiting the president's power. I'm Lee Silicera, Fox News.
23: On this vote, the yeas are 215 and the nays are 208. The concurrent resolution is adopted.
22: For the first time, the House has passed a measure that would end U.S. military action in Iran. Four Republicans joined with Democrats voting in favor. It next goes to the Senate. Also tonight, the House debated a measure that would limit action in Lebanon. But one congressman used his time to attack a fellow member of Congress, accusing her of supporting terrorism.
24: Representative Max Miller saying this about Democratic Congresswoman Rashida Tlaib.
25: Hezbollah is a terrorist organization. The gentlelady from Michigan and its members are butchers that you like to, you know, hang out with to a certain extent.
24: The Republican went on to say,
25: oh, I'm sorry. Are we getting a little emotional?
24: And
25: you advocate for terrorists on a daily basis.
23: The House will be in order.
24: Tlaib, a Palestinian American who is Muslim, responding,
26: that is a direct attack on my character. I please
23: gentleman
26: request
23: from Ohio.
26: A mo-
0: to strike the words down.
24: Miller's comments were ruled out of order, stricken from the record, and he was barred from speaking on the floor for the rest of the day.
22: Fox's Kristen Goodwin. Meanwhile, Israel and Lebanon have agreed to renew their ceasefire and create a number of security zones inside Lebanon where Iran-backed militant group Hezbollah would be banned. Secretary of State Marco Rubio, back on Capitol Hill for another day of hearings, telling lawmakers he's not optimistic the Russia-Ukraine war would end soon.
1: We'd love to see that come to a negotiated settlement. As of right now, the prospects don't look great that either side is prepared to make the concessions necessary in order to reach an agreement.
22: Rubio says a risk of escalation in Ukraine, Russia's war, is more real than it was 2 years ago. U.S. Southern Command says it launched a strike on a boat traveling across a known narco-terrorist route in the eastern Pacific, killing two. 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
2: 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I'm Caleb Kelch. An 18-year-old is being called a hero after running into a burning assisted living facility in Washington to help evacuate residents. Logan McEnany was driving his girlfriend home Saturday night when he spotted flames at the Chapters of Living Assisted Living facility. He called 911 and ran inside, pounding on doors and helping residents out of the building. McEnany told WMBD Radio's The Greg and Dan Show,
3: "I was just trying to see if I could get anyone out, just like get everyone up, just see who I could save."
2: No one was seriously injured. A Peoria woman was arrested for first-degree murder today following a fatal stabbing last night. Officers responded to the 700 block of North Hightower Street around 10 p.m. after a hang-up 911 call. A 36-year-old woman was found with a stab wound and later died at a local hospital. Investigators identified 31-year-old Keonta Williams as a suspect. She was taken into custody earlier today. A 37-year-old Peoria woman is facing two counts of child abuse. Court records show Amber Brown was arrested on May 15th for hitting two children with a cord or strap. Brown was released from jail 3 days later. She is due back in court on June 25th. If you're planning on heading to Peoria's Riverfront Market this weekend, keep in mind that it's temporarily moving to the Northwoods Mall parking lot. This one-time move is due to the Steamboat Classic Road Race happening downtown Saturday morning. 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
26: The 25 News First Alert forecast calls for mainly clear to partly cloudy skies overnight with low temperatures in the upper 50s. Highs tomorrow in the upper 80s, a little warmer and a little muggier compared to the last couple days. Otherwise, partly cloudy skies for your Thursday. We'll see some scattered showers and storms at times Friday, favoring the second half of the day. The best rain chance will be in the evening hours and into Friday night. We could even see some localized gusty winds and heavy rain at times. From 25 News, I'm First Alert Chief Meteorologist Brian Walter for WMBD Radio.
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5: Just need to send a bunch of Southern women with flip-flops over there and make them all go cut their own switches. 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If you send a bunch of Nanas and Gigi's over there and Mimi's, holy crow. Why do people give the suburbs so much nonsense? Because they're amazing. There's grocery stores everywhere, and they're not like the grocery stores that are in the city that only sell like wine and cheese for single cat ladies.
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7: Venezuela was a big success. Iran's a big success. Where do you see? I mean, that'll be a big success. It's already, we've essentially defeated the military. We'll see what happens. We're working on a deal. And if that happens, fine. If it doesn't happen, that's okay, too. We'll do it. The Iran has no Navy. They have no Air Force. They have very few soldiers. They have no leadership. The leadership, I mean, the original leadership is wiped out. And as I said, the second leadership is wiped out. Some of the third leadership is wiped out. Their economy is crashing. They have 250% inflation. They have everything that you can have that's bad, they have. And then if you read the New York Times, you think they're doing fantastically. It's amazing. We don't have very much inflation. Look, if you take away just the price of gasoline, the energy, we have very little inflation. We're doing very well other than this. So, but that's a big puller. You know, energy and gasoline and all, that's a big factor. And
8: people feel it.
7: So it's a very important thing, mm-hmm. item. And that'll start coming down very rapidly as soon as this ends, when it ends. But what we will have is we'll have a situation where Iran will not have a nuclear weapon.
8: Yes.
7: And that's really more important than all of it. We want low gasoline. You know, I had it down to $1.85 a gallon. Think of it, $1.85 in Iowa. I was in Iowa just before the war started. And I had it down to $1.85 a gallon in various parts of the country. And it'll be back there again at some point, and probably not too distant future. I think as soon as it ends, it's going to come. It's already, by the way, it's
5: he's
7: already
5: start
7: way
5: messaging
7: down.
5: That more.
7: I mean, I saw it the other day. It's $98 a barrel.
8: Yeah,
5: he's got to start messaging that more. It's going to count. But this was a wild interview because nobody's talking about it today, which I thought, I don't know why, but nobody's talking about this interview. He was asked about the call that he had with Netanyahu. And we were saying that we knew he had a call because they confirmed that they had a call, but they were, I think what everybody was wondering was the language, because it seemed like the readout was highly politicized, which it was, and I still think it was. But what POTUS was saying here is that, what he's saying is that, yeah, they did have a tense call. I don't think that he was cussing at him. That's what I'd take exception with. And I think that's what the White House was kind of alluding to as well. But they had a tense call, and it was about Lebanon. And I swear to high heaven, I'm so damn tired of talking about these rat bastards that are over there in the sand, Hezbollah, Hamas, all these goat fornicators. Every problem that we have in the world has been traced back to a Bronze Age cult that thinks that completely subjugating women and beheading all infidels is the way to go. And I don't know about you, but I'm so damn tired of talking about it. And I really wish that people who maybe weren't alive on 9/11 would kind of get with the program and see where we are. Because, I mean, it's nuts at this point. It truly is. Welcome to the radio program. Dana Lash with you. We're at the top of this first hour. Not a lot happening today. Honestly, we're just going over some of the stuff that I mean, there really isn't. We got some guests for you today. My friend Dave Rubin will join later on in the program. He's got some stuff, I guess, going on. We're also going to get into the insane story of Harry Novick over in the UK. This is a hard one. That's a hard story. So I don't know, man. That's a difficult story. So we're going to dive into all of that and more. But anyway, this audio soundbite here that we are discussing, this audio soundbite is not getting any play. And I don't know why. Why is it not getting any? I didn't see it anywhere today, Kane. Did I miss anything?
9: Yeah, this interview as a whole. Actually.
5: No, just that. Well, yeah, but that soundbite in particular.
9: You mean President Trump on...
5: Yeah, where he's talking about that call.
9: We do have cut 17 if you want to hear it from him.
5: Yeah, that's what I thought we were... Yeah, play that.
8: Axios reported that you had a phone call with Bibi Netanyahu, the Prime Minister of Israel, in which you were angry with him. You said, are you effing crazy? What are you effing doing? I helped you stay out of jail. Is that true? Did you speak to him in those terms?
7: I did. I wouldn't say angry. I was a little bit perturbed at his constantly fighting with Lebanon. You know, at some point I said, Bibi, we got to stop this. We got to stop it.
5: He's perturbed. He was perturbed. Like we all kind of are at this point. He was perturbed, and so that's why. For this also, I think, completely destroys the argument that some of these people have that Israel is the one that is calling the shots for the United States. I said that yesterday. I'm saying it again today. But this is going to get dragged out. And I'm going to be honest with you. Trump needs to tell them to pound sand, because the problem isn't because of the Israel's response to Hezbollah in Lebanon. The problem is that Hezbollah won't stop bombing people. Dear God, how many times have we got to explain this for the Sean Ryans of the world? How many times do we have to sit here for the people on the little bus and explain this? Is it that damn difficult? Don't bomb your neighbors and you don't get bombed in return. But this is all going to, and you know what they're setting? Look, I'm going to tell you. He's been very good on this thus far, but he needs to not get spun out and get distracted. And it happened because those ridiculous people that call themselves the country of Pakistan got involved and decided to, at Iran's behest, I wrote about this, we talked about it yesterday, and they decided that they were going to speak for Lebanon, and they demanded that Lebanon be part of the ceasefire. Lebanon was not part of these discussions at all whatsoever. Now here we are, how many weeks later, and we're all going through like it was all supposed to be considered part of the ceasefire in the first place. Am I the only one noticing this, that now it's just sort of fait accompli and they think that this is, it's just part of it, and now it could threaten to drag everything down? That was by design. None of this has been in good faith. This has all been by design for this purpose. Now, we're going to talk about this more, but I also have to get into this story of what's happening in New Jersey. This is crazy. Kane, if I would have asked you on September 12th, 2001, if you would have ever thought that at any point, someone that was colluding with the blind sheikh and the people that were conspiring to take down the wall, the World Trade Center towers, if I would have told you that they would have been selected by the Democrat Party for their House primary for the 12th Democratic, for their district in New Jersey, would you think that, would you believe me?
9: No. I mean, not even a little bit, because Democrats then were speaking like Trump now. If people go back in time and see what Democrats were saying on the House floor, in public, in hearings, you would hear all the talk about immigration and things like that. That is exactly what the right's position is today. Yeah. No one's moved their position but the left.
5: This is one of the two stories that I have for you today where I'm just like, bomb and kill everything. Let's just blow everything up and let the Lord sort it all out. This is one of the stories that's where I am. So if you're unfamiliar with this, Democrats nominated this guy. He was and I have this, if you get the newsletter, this is in your Substack as well. This is why you should subscribe to this, because you get all this stuff. But the guy, as insane as it is, he was a witness for the defense for the World Trade Center bomber. And he worked with an Al-Qaeda front group. I don't know. Adam Hamaway. He lied in court to protect the blind sheikh who was indicted in the first World Trade Center bombing, the 1993 World Trade Center bombing. He served terrorists as a translator. He was a witness for defense in the first New York City World Trade Center bombing. Then he went overseas to join an Al-Qaeda front group. And now he is an actual front runner. Now he won the Democrat primary. He won the Democrat primary in New Jersey. This guy. I am without dude. They call him, I mean, he's been called a blind sheik, sympathizer. Here's how some of these other press. Oh, he's a medical doctor with a controversial past. Controversial past, you say? Why was it controversial? Oh, well, because he literally worked for Al-Qaeda. Plastic surgeon. He was a witness for defense for the blind sheik. Right? He was a, worked with terrorist groups. Yep. And by the way, at the time, the blind sheik was a notorious jihadi. Everybody knew him. He was permitted to relocate into the United States, like, in the 90s. And then they gave him a tourist visa, gave him a green card. The whole thing was nuts. So this guy, this Adam, he is now the candidate. This is, wow. We keep saying, well, at least, you know, look at UK, the UK. It's so bad. It's happening here. Like, it's a third of the way to that point. We are not far behind the UK. We are not far behind them at all. But this guy, yes, he does kind of have a controversial past. Oh, controversial past. Republicans pounce. That's a headline, too. You knew that was a headline. Republicans pounce. You got to be kidding me. But this is wild. But AIPAC, though, right? So he's a close. He literally is a close dear friend of the blind sheik. And the blind sheik issued a fatwa, by the way, in the U.S. It says it was lawful to rob banks and kill Jews and infidels in the U.S. He said that Americans are descendants of apes and pigs. This is the guy who's very close to now this congressional candidate there. Thoughts, everybody?
9: My, have times changed.
5: Have they? I'm saying. So it is, there's a lot of stuff that's, there's a lot of weird things that are happening. I haven't even gotten into this Harry Novick story. And then the Canadian euthanasia story. We're going to get into that. Also, CBS having a civil war. Scott Pelley was fired yesterday because he decided to get in the face of his new boss. And he told the newsroom they had a meeting with their news team. And he apparently was lecturing everyone. Now, he's never served, but he goes, I was in combat in Afghanistan, because he was there as a reporter. And he was like, I was in combat in Iraq. And the way that he was telling everybody this in the newsroom was as though he served himself, not just that he was there as a reporter, probably trying to malign the missions. And he says, I've been into combat in Ukraine. And he was telling them all this stuff, got into the face of the new producer that was hired, went off on Barry Weiss, who's now running the news the news division of CBS, and then is shocked when he gets fired. This guy has an ego that his body of work cannot uphold. 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
25: And now, all of the news you would probably miss. It's time for Dana's Quick Five.
5: So, apparently the mystery is deepening over King Tut's alien glass after this reported stunning discovery. This from just some British publication, because I hate them and I'm not going to mention them. It was mysterious alien glass in northern Africa. It's uncovered new clues about the violent event. Libyan desert glass, right? It's scattered around Egypt and Libya. That's why it's called Libyan desert glass. And they think it formed during an extreme cosmic event about 29 million years ago. Blah, blah, blah. It's a rare zircon structure hidden inside the glass that formed after the mineral completely melted and rapidly crystallized again. So it suggests that the glass was exposed to temperatures exceeding well over 4,000 degrees Fahrenheit, hot enough to melt this very durable mineral. So they think that the crystal preserved a microscopic record of that event. And they cannot figure, nor can they agree with about theories even on what happened. Some think that it was an asteroid. Some say a space rock exploded in the atmosphere. But it's very, very interesting. And it's apparently they like use some of it in jewelry. That's very crazy. So anyway, interesting. Black Crowes, I'm going to come back to this. Black Crowes singer, I don't know why he just can't. Don't sit here and act like you're a hippie when you act like a meth head. Like a tweaked out meth head. So they had their show. This was a couple of days ago. They had their show. And then they had like a thing of Uncle Sam projected behind them when they were on stage. And their lead singer, who's Kate Hudson's ex-husband, Chris Robinson, got real mad at because people saw the Uncle Sam character and started chanting USA. And he began attacking his audience. And he said that, he goes, yeah, thanks for the geography lesson. And he said, you know, that he doesn't understand what they have to be so proud of right now. And then he goes, for those of you booing us, we're not afraid. Wow. Why do that? So someone goes, well, the reaction's consistent with a rebellious tradition. You sound like a square that I would bully in school deservedly. That person who gave that quote needs to be bullied to the point where they never want to show their face in public again. We need to have severe penalties for stupidity. That's not rebellion. That's being a douchebag. That's what that is. Rebellious, you don't attack your audience. You don't attack your audience because they are like, oh yeah, USA. And if you don't have anything to be proud of here, you can go back to whatever third world hellhole it looks like you crawled out from in the first place. Bye. Like, when was your last hit? Oh, that's right. Anyway. Where do they even play? Side stages? Oh, I am in a mood. Yeah, let's do it. Let's see here. George Santos, insider trading on Kalshi. I can't tell you a story that I care less about. Moving on. U.S. Emergency Oil Reserve approaching an all-time low. Biden emptied it. Actually, 2020 and 2022. So this isn't just POTUS. 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
0: 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We go 5:30 to 9. We are going to talk at 8:40 with gubernatorial candidate Darren Bailey. 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I'm looking forward to meeting Mr. Bailey tomorrow on the Thursday Greg and Dan Show. We'll talk riverfront market stuff. Corn stocks got, oh, the classic, the Odd Couple. 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
1: Fox News, I'm Ted Lindner. President Trump signaling progress in talks with Iran, even as a ceasefire shows signs of cracking.
2: Despite Iran launching a barrage of missiles and drones into Kuwait Wednesday, President Trump says the ceasefire is working.
3: We nipped it in the bud very quickly, as we do with the greatest military in the world.
2: The president described the Iranian strikes as a response to what U.S. military officials described as defensive strikes by the U.S. earlier this week.
1: Fox's Jared Halpern and OpenAI CEO Sam Altman meeting with lawmakers and other officials in D.C. today. Altman discussed concerns over AI's toll on the environment, saying that there shouldn't be concern over AI's use of water.
17: I think the water thing is generally fake news. We're all using closed-loop coin systems at this point. I know people love to talk about it, but a stat I heard recently is that, like, tens of thousands of ChatGPT queries use less water than making one almond in California.
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18: WMBD Radio Local News, I'm Caleb Kelch. An 18-year-old is being called a hero after running into a burning assisted living facility in Washington to help evacuate residents. Logan McEnany was driving his girlfriend home Saturday night when he spotted flames at the Chapters of Living assisted living facility. He called 911 and ran inside, pounding on doors and helping residents out of the building. McEnany told WMBD Radio's The Greg and Dan Show,
22: I was just trying to see if I could get anyone out, just like get everyone up. Just see who I could save.
18: No one was seriously injured. Illinois lawmakers have passed a bill aimed at protecting children from addictive social media features. Capital News Illinois reports the Children's Online Social Media Safety Act passed both chambers Monday with unanimous votes. The bill requires social media companies to verify a child's age and would restrict algorithmic feeds, limit location sharing, and ban notifications between 10 p.m. and 7 a.m. for minors. Governor Pritzker proposed the measure in his February budget address and says he will sign it. The law would take effect in 2028. A Peoria woman was arrested for first-degree murder today following a fatal stabbing last night. Officers responded to the 700 block of North Hightower Street around 10 p.m. after a hang-up 911 call. A 36-year-old woman was found with a stab wound and later died at a local hospital. Investigators identified 31-year-old Keonta Williams as a suspect. She was taken into custody earlier today. More news in 30 minutes or as it breaks, and always at WMBDRadio.com.
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24: The 25 News First Alert forecast calls for mainly clear to partly cloudy skies overnight with low temperatures in the upper 50s. Highs tomorrow in the upper 80s, a little warmer and a little muggier compared to the last couple days. Otherwise, partly cloudy skies for your Thursday. We'll see some scattered showers and storms at times Friday, favoring the second half of the day. The best rain chance will be in the evening hours and into Friday night. We could even see some localized gusty winds and heavy rain at times. From 25 News, I'm First Alert Chief Meteorologist Brian Walter for WMBD Radio.
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5: So I mentioned this yesterday, and I have a piece that'll be coming out that I'm working on that's going to be something for more along the lines of next month. But it got into this New Yorker piece on patriotism. and how, and I thought about this when I saw the Chris Robinson thing with the Black Crows, right? Like, what do you have to be proud of? How do you say that, being in the United States of America? The hell is wrong with you? Being in the United States of America, it, you know, you're not being rebellious when you turn on your fans and you act like, you know, a D-bag. That's not being rebellious. That's being a jerk. And if you don't understand the difference between a rebellious spirit and just being a jerk to the people who support you, then you're not, you don't understand rock and roll, my dude. You don't. And yeah, she had a couple of hits 20 years ago. Oh, I'm going to be mean with that. I'm just done with it. I saw this thing. How problematic is patriotism? National pride in America has plummeted in the Trump era. Is it worth trying to salvage? I just about cannot deal with the people who have to predicate whether or not they feel patriotic about this country on whoever is in the White House. You don't have to agree with certain decisions from an administration. No one's demanding that you do that. But this idea that you can't love your country unless there is a Democrat in the White House, King, Republicans have never done that, right? Did they do it? I don't even. Okay, I was like in junior high going into high school with Clinton, but I don't even remember them doing that with Bill Clinton. They Republicans aren't like that. No. I don't know. It's why we can't have nice things. It's why we can't have nice things. And I this idea that you have to denigrate patriotism, because if you've noticed, there, of course, it's very nice that they're choosing to do this as we approach the 250th birthday of this republic, right? But I was I don't like The New Yorker anyway, but I was reading this piece, and it's just about as much as you can imagine. It's about as just absolutely insufferable as you can imagine. For instance, you know, my government wasn't this guy, Arthur Crystal. He says, can someone be a patriot, not love his country, but simply glad that it exists? What kind of stuff is this? But you know what? I've been seeing this stuff over and over again. And the left and the woke Reich, I see pushing it in different ways. They're going through the horseshoe theory. You know, the horseshoe theory is that some people can go so far one way that they end up circling back and they find themselves on the opposite side of where they once were. That's the horseshoe theory. And that's what the woke Reich is doing right now. And this idea that you can't be proud of your country, this gets back into the Marxism. It's a Marxist psyop. People, you got to start believing the op when you see it. This is all part of the critical race theory from which DEI manifests, right? Getting people to question the very validity of the creation of their republic so that the republic can lose strength. Because people begin to doubt its creation and begin to doubt the ideals upon which it was founded. There are people working overtime. It didn't help that people lose faith in their institutions. That doesn't help at all either. But seeing this with The New Yorker, and then there's I saw people getting upset over, for instance, the UFC octagon being built, constructed temporarily on the White House grounds, and people are, can you believe that this isn't patriotism? He's just destroying the White House. It's so inappropriate. These are the people, by the way, don't, I mean, close but no cigar to what Bill Clinton did. Close but no cigar. This guy had an intern give him romantical times under the Resolute desk while he was on calls with leaders of state. He turned the Oval Office into a whorehouse. And paraded it in front of the entire country to see. You're talking about the same party where their Senate staffers filmed a gay sex tape in the Senate chambers, recorded it, and it was out on the internet for all to see. You're talking about a White House where they were selling the Lincoln bedroom to Chinese donors for all the world to see. A White House that had a coke addict and a guy who committed the felony when he lied on a 4473, among many other things, was selling out the nation's interests so he could get checks from everybody from Burisma in Ukraine to the Seneca Rosemont, helping China acquire mineral rights in DRC, all kinds of stuff for all the world to see. So spare me if for one fleeting moment in the entirety of American history, we have an MMA event on the White House lawn briefly before it goes back to how it was before the octagon was constructed there temporarily. I am just not interested in hearing the bitching and moaning of these people who look the other way when God knows what was happening on their watch, under their administrations, in the Oval Office, in the White House, on the White House grounds. I'm not even going to hear it. I'm not even getting into the trainees that were showing everybody the scars on their chest.

Not American. Get out. For real, get out. You're not American then. If your love for country is predicated upon the guy that you wanted in the White House, get out. Because I'm going to tell you what, we have all endured. We endured 8 years of Barack Obama, who sent the IRS after journalists, who actually prosecuted journalists. You know, for all the people that scream about the sacredness of the free press, they were miles away when they were going after James Rosen, when they were wiretapping AP reporters, when they were going after bloggers. They were miles away. They were miles away when Chuck Schumer was trying to get out of committee a bill in the Senate that made it to where you had to have a license just to practice journalism. Where were they at? See, it's all, everything to them is, it all has to do with whether or not they feel as though their far left principles are represented. We endured. And we endured through Biden-Harris. We endured regardless. And there are times when we have somebody in the White House that, you know, like with Bush, maybe not everybody liked him, but that didn't imperil people's love for country. If you can't love your country because there's a Republican in the White House, then you don't really love your country. You just love yourself. You love your own ideals. You are elevating your far left ideals above the founding principles of the nation. And that's it. I read this piece also. This was Tuesday. This came out for you subscribers over at Substack. This came out on your Tuesday prep. And it gets into Weimar moment. Well, this one is specifically talking about UK, but I think it's fair to say that it's very similar to kind of what we're having here. It's a very interesting piece that's over at the Washington Examiner. And it says, we're having a Weimar moment. We've been having one for a while. That republic rose in 1919, obviously, after the defeat of the German Empire, fell in 1933 when the Nazis took power. This piece goes, in the 250th year, America shows early symptoms of Weimarization amid the legitimation of political violence, street mobilization, runaway debt, and a stab in the back legend of racial grievance against the Jews. The political class is divided between those trying to control the chaos and those trying to ride it into power. Now, this editorialist is writing this about London, but that damn well could sound like the United States. He says, it's a Weimar world out there. One morning in mid-May, I stood on a chair outside a cafe on London's Strand and watched as the sea of marchers flooded the broad avenue as far as the eye could see. The Unite the Kingdom march was organized by Tommy Robinson, an erstwhile soccer hooligan who, in a transformation familiar from 18th century novels, has become an articulate, talking about, I guess, My Fair Lady or Pygmalion, an articulate and popular representative of populist discontent with mass immigration. The marchers were Georgian, too, but in a Hogarthian way. They waved the Union flag and flags of England, Scotland, and Wales, and Northern Ireland, drank beer for breakfast, ate meat pies of uncertain provenance in the street, urinated in doorways with the liberty of freeborn Englishmen, and wore shorts so that the soccer badge tattooed on their calves would function like a dog tag in case they passed out and had to be medevaced to the Shires. Apart from the shorts and tats, nothing about this would have surprised Edmund Burke. This was old England, off the couch and on the march. But there are a lot of similarities here. And if you look in the United States, it's somewhat happening here. Coming up, we're going to get into this story to dovetail into this that happened in Britain with this student who, oh my gosh, the story is unbelievable. And it's very, there's a lot of video. I don't really want to play all the video, but there is one image that I definitely want to show, because sometimes you see these images that are not AI, because we live in an AI world. So when the composition of something is so terrifyingly perfect, you think that's AI. But I'm going to show you this photo coming up that is not AI. It is one of those instances where the perfect capture happened at the most tragically perfect time. Actually, we can go ahead and show. We'll set it up because I'm going to talk about this story. The hand in cuffs that you're going to see is the student, Harry Novick, who was stabbed five times fatally
and was put in handcuffs and left to bleed out.

0: because his attacker had accused him of racism. His attacker was Sikh, S-I-K-H. They're not Muslim. They're Indian. And historically, they actually war with Arabs, and they carried the ceremonial sword. And this guy attacked this student and stabbed him. And as the student was being arrested and as he lay dying because his life force was pouring out of him in his chest cavity and on the sidewalk, the last thing he heard were his rights being read to him. So this photo, throw it up really quickly. This is the photo I'm talking about. This is not AI. This is a real photo. He's being handcuffed as he's bleeding out. That is why his hand is so pale and so white and almost erythral. It is unreal. And then note the blue glove covered hand in the top. How demonic does that look? I mean, I know it's the way that the gloves, the latex gloves, are situated, but they're almost pointed as if they're claws, reaching up while other blue hands hold his hand down as he bleeds to death. And he bled to death right there on the sidewalk while his attacker was consoled and comforted because he said that this teenager was racist to him. That is what's happening in Britain right now. I'm going to tell you something. If something like that happened in the United States, because a lot of people bring up George Floyd, who was on every drug, according to the toxicology report, I would be out there with the rioters. That is no joke. And I think a lot of people would. What's happening in Britain, I think the cops that did this, and I think the law enforcement, I think they all got to hang. And I'm not talking about rhetorically. It is far past the time. We have a need for serious, severe penalties in this world to stop the brutes from destroying Western civilization. So we haven't even begun to discuss this. But you can see all of the effects of this building up in the United States. Go back and look. 1920s Germany, Weimar Republic, all of the elements, very similar to what we're dealing with here. The racial division with critical race theory, the Marxist psychological op that's happening right now. You're seeing it unfold. We're going to talk about this more deeply here coming up. As we move, we have Days of These United States on the way, our partners that help bring you the program. It's the folks over at Burn a Gun. You guys are familiar with Burn a Gun. And in fact, you know, I've told you guys a million times before, I always carry, I have zero problem throwing lead down range to protect my life or that of someone else's. 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
15: Do you have any medical advice for the Americans out there that are suffering from a very serious ailment called Trump derangement syndrome?
16: I am concerned about folks who have focused their entire life energy on dislike of the president. It's disheartening to see people lost in that way, but you know, it's treating stupid is really hard.
0: I mean, that's true, but I just think that there are better questions to ask. Am I alone in this? I mean, Trump derangement syndrome, we all know this. Why do we have to waste, like, you have X amount of time at these press avails. You got Dr. Oz up there. You can ask him any HHS thing, any policy question, and that's what you ask him, right? I mean, come on, people.
17: That's not a real ailment. Is that what you're saying?
0: No, being voluntarily retarded is not an ailment.
18: 3 for 3 this week.
0: I am 3 for 3. If anybody is upset with my language of choice, I will remind you that we live in a free country. I will also remind you that I violently do not care. And I will add that if you would like to register a complaint, you may do so by sending the email to kiss@myadoublesnakes.com. You're welcome. But no, I just don't think that that's something that you should bring up. Just that's kind of that's like a performative question. You know what I mean? It's not serious. Like, okay, that's, come on. People on the right dislike this just as much as anybody. Come on. Just there's a lot of serious questions to ask. I mean, for instance, like ask about, I would ask about, is HHS working at all whatsoever with DHS to make sure that people who come in from these outbreak nations are properly screened? You know, like, are you going to assure us that you're not going to have any more lockdowns? Or that's the kind of stuff that I would be asking. Not that, because nobody's directly asked that at one of these press avails, because they don't have them all the time with a lot of these leaders of these various departments. And so that's why I bring this up. So a lot to get into. This enraging story about this teenager who was murdered because of race in Britain. It is becoming an iconic story. We're going to discuss. Stick with us.
19: Check out Sherman's newly remodeled.
20: I finally did it.
19: What's that, Larry?
20: I walked into the store.
19: And?
20: It pains me to say it, but it's pretty legit.
19: Wow, Larry, that's actually kind of nice.
20: Don't get all sappy on me. Just wanted to say you did an all right job.
19: Which door did you go in?
20: I went in one and out the other, just like the money in your bank accounts.
19: Very funny. You buy anything?
20: I was hoping to work out a deal on a new...
19: Whoops, looks like we're out of time. See you, Larry.
20: Bye, Paul.
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29: Negotiations with Iran are going well. I'm Lisa Lacera, Fox News. Those words from President Trump this afternoon, hours after Iran launched a barrage of missiles and drones into Kuwait.
30: Kuwait's military alone says Iran fired 13 ballistic missiles and 17 drones, with debris falling in residential areas. Several Iranian drones hit Kuwait's international airport, killing one Indian national and wounding 63 others. The IRGC says this was in response to U.S. Central Command taking out a telecommunications tower on Keshem Island and disabling a commercial vessel attempting to skirt the blockade and head to Iranian ports. CENTCOM says it acted after the IRGC sent boats to lay mines in the strait.
29: Fox's Jennifer Griffin in Washington. For the first time, the House has passed a measure that would limit U.S. military action in Iran, with four Republicans joining Democrats in voting in favor. It next goes to the Senate. President Trump defends a Justice Department compensation fund that was scrapped amid bipartisan opposition.
31: Even though Acting Attorney General Todd Blanche says the Justice Department is not moving forward with a near $1.8 billion anti-weaponization fund, President Trump is not committing to a permanent end of the program.
32: The weaponization fund, as far as I'm concerned, was a beautiful thing.
31: The president says he believes many Americans do deserve compensation, including those prosecuted after the January 6th Capitol riot.
29: Fox's Jared Halpern at the White House. A man convicted in the Capitol riot has a job at the Pentagon. Acting Press Secretary Joel Valdez says Elias Irizarry is working in the Pentagon's policy office, calling him a qualified, patriotic young professional. Irizarry was convicted in 2023 of a misdemeanor trespassing charge. His appointment was first reported by The Washington Post. 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
1: 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I'm Caleb Kelch. An 18-year-old is being called a hero after running into a burning assisted living facility in Washington to help evacuate residents. Logan McEnany was driving his girlfriend home Saturday night when he spotted flames at the Chapters of Living Assisted Living facility. He called 911 and ran inside, pounding on doors and helping residents out of the building. McEnany told WMBD Radio's The Greg and Dan Show,
2: "I was just trying to see if I could get anyone out, just like get everyone up, just see who I could save."
1: No one was seriously injured. A Peoria woman was arrested for first-degree murder today following a fatal stabbing last night. Officers responded to the 700 block of North Hightower Street around 10 p.m. after a hang-up 911 call. A 36-year-old woman was found with a stab wound and later died at a local hospital. Investigators identified 31-year-old Keonta Williams as a suspect. She was taken into custody earlier today. A 37-year-old Peoria woman is facing two counts of child abuse. Court records show Amber Brown was arrested on May 15th for hitting two children with a cord or strap. Brown was released from jail 3 days later. She is due back in court on June 25th. If you're planning on heading to Peoria's Riverfront Market this weekend, keep in mind that it's temporarily moving to the Northwoods Mall parking lot. This one-time move is due to the Steamboat Classic Road Race happening downtown Saturday morning. 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
5: The 25 News First Alert forecast calls for mainly clear to partly cloudy skies overnight with low temperatures in the upper 50s. Highs tomorrow in the upper 80s. A little warmer and a little muggier compared to the last couple days. Otherwise, partly cloudy skies for your Thursday. We'll see some scattered showers and storms at times Friday, favoring the second half of the day. The best rain chance will be in the evening hours and into Friday night. We could even see some localized gusty winds and heavy rain at times. From 25 News, I'm First Alert Chief Meteorologist Brian Walter for WMBD Radio.
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0: Just need to send a bunch of Southern women with flip-flops over there and make them all go cut their own switches. 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
0: Welcome back to the program. Top of the second hour with you, Dana Lash here. And man, I'm telling you, this story is one of maybe one of the worst ones I think I've seen in a long time. And just so you guys know, we've linked it all. 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Of course, make sure you follow us, YouTube, Facebook, and you can watch the simulcast on YouTube as well. If you're not listening terrestrially, if you want to watch us do the radio. This Henry Novak, 18-year-old, in actually Noah Harry Novak, so I'm like Harry and Henry. Henry Novak, 18 years old, student in Britain. And I am still hearing things. I'm shocked. So what ended up happening is that this story first took place in December of 2025. But you're really hearing a lot about it now because we've had convictions in the case. Henry Novak, 18 years old, he was stabbed to death by 23-year-old Vikram Digwa, who is Sikh, S-I-K-H, and was carrying this ceremonial blade that they're alive, which I'm going to come back to. Oh my gosh, I have so many things to come back to. He was carrying a ceremonial blade. Now, and this was in Britain. The reason why I'm bringing that up and I'm stopping on the blade for a moment is, do you guys remember, Kane, when was this? Four years ago, the knife boxes that they had on street corners all over Britain. So, because they had knife crime incidents. But this is okay. I'm going to come back to it. This 18-year-old who was stabbed to death was left to bleed out in handcuffs because his attacker had told the police that Henry Novak was racist. Because, as you know, if you say something that can be triggering, if you misgender someone, if you go to Britain and you say you're gay, that you can actually be arrested. I'm not exaggerating at all. That's how they don't have free speech over there. But that's not what happened. None of that happened. And in fact, there was footage on Henry Novak's camera. At some point, I'm just wondering if he like clearly felt like he was being threatened. And so he, you know, the only defense that he had was trying to record it on his phone. And apparently the footage shows that Digwa was very aggressive, trying to come up to him, get into his face. And he was saying, call me. Like, he just is nuts. He just targeted this kid. So he was studying accounting. And it was about 11:30 p.m. He was walking in the suburb. He was at the Hobbit pub. He was under the limit, the blood alcohol limit. He had like a couple of pints at the Hobbit pub and was walking back to his residence. And that's when he encountered Digwa. And Digwa was already immediately problematic to the point where Novak started recording because he just, I mean, isn't that what a lot of people do? If I know that I do, if I feel like, I mean, I always carry, but anytime anything gets tense or if I'm near a reporter, I will always automatically record. Always. If a reporter is near me, even if my phone's not out like this, I'm recording. So he, Novak was kind of like singing a little bit to himself. He was yawning. You know, he was just walking, minding his own business. And then Digwa was walking towards him, trying to like challenge him, trying to instigate something. And it culminated with there being five stab wounds with his Sikh ceremonial knife, including additional wounds to his chest, to his legs, and the fatal wound was to his chest. So neighbors then called the police because they heard Novak calling out that he had been stabbed. There were no eyewitnesses, but his phone. Novak was trying to get away by climbing on top of a trash can or a trash bin and then over a fence. That's how he got the stabs in the legs, because as he was trying to get away from Digwa, Digwa pursued him and was continuing to stab him in the legs. So Digwa then called his parents, who got there before police. His trash mother, Karen Kaur, who was also convicted, she took the knife and hid it. Digwa also filmed Novak bleeding out and trying to flee, and he was recording him as he lay dying, gloating. When Hampshire police officers arrived, they spoke to Digwa while Novak laid on the ground because he was stabbed and bleeding to death. Novak repeatedly told police officers, "I'm having trouble breathing," which then said, "I can't breathe." His voice started to fade because his lungs were literally filling up with blood. Digwa told officers that Novak was drunk, punched him, and racially slurred him and pulled his turban off. None of that is supported by any of the phone recordings, by the way. Not a single bit. Digwa was the aggressor, like 1,000%. So he lied. Digwa lied about him. Made up the whole thing. So the officers then pulled Novak, dragged him on the gravel to the side, and handcuffed him. He was denied any kind of immediate care. Police then allowed Digwa to meet with his family members. And apparently in a recorded conversation, they were speaking Punjabi, Digwa's brother told him to claim self-defense. But Digwa said, "Well, if there's security cameras on the street, that's not going to work." So all of this is how this happened. Novak was not even remotely drunk. He was filming a Snapchat video when Digwa decided to get aggressive with him. He was like singing and he was on Snapchat and he was recording. And then he flipped to the camera because after Digwa started getting like really aggressive towards him. And nothing in anything supported any of Digwa's story at all whatsoever. Digwa was carrying two ceremonial knives. One is the kirpan and a dagger that he used to stab Novak. And one of the professors of sociology at a university said there was no good reason why Digwa had the larger blade, because it's not a requirement of the faith. So the reason all this is in the news is because just a few days ago there was the verdict, and it rejected the self-defense claim that Digwa had made. He was found guilty of murder. His mother was found guilty of assisting the offender. I don't know why the father and the brother are not also liable, because they were also working with him to hide the murder. The brother was encouraging him to lie. They were trying to concoct a story while Novak was bleeding out. The judge confirmed that Novak had not said anything remotely racist. He was literally just recording a Snapchat video. Digwa had no injuries. He said that Digwa had, quote, given a, quote, convincing but wholly false narrative of the incident. The judge told Digwa that he brought shame on his family and brought shame on other Sikhs and caused racial tension. He gave him a life sentence with a minimum term of 21 years. I think Digwa deserves a bullet in the head. I think it's a gross miscarriage of justice that he and his mother are living. And his entire family deserves the punishment because they're all culpable. You're going to get more things like this unless you have harsher penalties for barbarians. And this is, I mean, insane. Now, the brother ultimately, now this was only like a day ago, got charged. Later on, they came out that they got charged with minor weapons offenses. What in the hell is going on in the UK with police? Now, remember, this is the same. These are the same police in the Britain where they were covering up the systematic rape. Remember in Rotherham, 1,400 women and girls over an 18-year period who were targeted and raped and trafficked by Pakistani men. And remember, the reason that that story came, that it was hidden for so long, they admitted that they did not want to be seen as racists. That's why they didn't say anything. Do you remember the terror attack that took place at the center? What was it, outside of San Bernardino, Kane, where they were having a little Christmas party?
12: Yeah.
0: And let me look this up. There was a couple, and they made like weapons and stuff in their garage. Yeah, San Bernardino. It was in 2015. The two terrorists in that case, Tashfeen Malik and Syed Farouk. Do you remember the neighbors? We played this audio when it happened. They ended up telling a local reporter that they were always suspicious of the couple because the couple was constantly like getting deliveries and they were building all kinds of crazy. They were building bombs and stuff in their garage and their alleyway. But the neighbor said, none of us wanted to say anything because we don't want to be called racists. Keep that on the burner. Look at 2020 COVID breakout in Italy, right? In Italy, in the Prato region, where you had direct flights from Wuhan to Prato. That's a big textile industry. The governor of that principality had said that the reason that they didn't speak out when they noticed people getting super sick was because it was first exploded amongst the Chinese diaspora because they didn't want to be considered racist because they were fighting an illegal immigration battle there 8 years prior. And the Chinese immigrants were calling the Italians racist for criticizing the fact that they were buying these family-owned businesses and running sweatshops with illegal Chinese immigrants. And so they had a big bust up and they cowed the Italians into silence. And so the Italians said that, Google it. They had said that the reason that they did not say anything when all of that broke out is because they didn't want to be looked at as racist. Now you're here. Look at Rotherham. The reason that people, and including law enforcement and lawmakers, they didn't speak out is because they did not want to be viewed as being racists, because the people who were doing the trafficking and the raping were brown. And now you have this kid who has had to give his life, sacrifice it on the altar of race. And the police cuffed him. They refused to even look at his injuries. And they let him bleed to death. And it is not an exaggeration. The last thing that this kid heard as the light faded out of his eyes were the cops reading his rights to him and consoling his murderer. I don't think that there could be enough people that could get into the streets over this. Henry Novak is Britain. And all of their policies, their completely, absolutely unmitigated immigration, legal and illegal, their policies regarding Sharia, their socialism, everything is this Digwa murderer. They are murdering themselves. These are people who cannot even protect their women and girls. They cannot protect their youth. Do you remember the little girl in Scotland who was being targeted and she had a knife and bared it towards this adult 30-something illegal immigrant who was trying to proposition her sister because he was a pedophile? This little Boudica. And she bore a blade and he was recording her because he wouldn't leave her alone. And law enforcement was trying to give this kid a hard time. I'm telling you, at some point, there has to be a reckoning. Because what's going to happen is this stuff is going to get to the point where it cannot be solved civilly. It's not going to be solved in courtrooms. It's not going to be solved in parliamentary chambers. And it will not be solved in elections. It's going to be solved in the streets with blood and violence. Is that what they want? Because this is what they're gearing up for. We have a lot more on the way. We're not done with this story because Keir Starmer now says, no, no, no. You all can't even have steak knives in your apartments in London. But if you're Sikh, you can carry a blade like this man. He said this yesterday. We're going to get into all of that and more as we move. Our partners that help bring you the program. 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
22: And now, all of the news you would probably miss. It's time for Dana's Quick Five.
0: So Mount Everest's highest campsite is strewn with abandoned tents, trash, and human waste. Have you ever seen like some of the photos of the debris that they leave? It is wild. Absolutely wild. And these people, they just hold onto this rope and they're in a line and they walk. That does not look cool or worthy of all of that effort to get up there. But they leave all of this stuff, empty oxygen bottles, everything. It's 26,000 feet. This is the final camp place where people can rest before they go through the death zone and get up to this summit. And it's just sad. Just people are, we're just, I don't know. I get now why aliens don't visit us. I get it. Let's see. Sydney Sweeney and Zendaya. I don't care about this, but they're apparently fighting. Zendaya's lefty. Sydney Sweeney's apparently a registered Republican. Sweeney snubbed her from her Euphoria season 3 photo roundup because they're apparently feuding over their polarizing politics. I don't know. Arkansas Governor Sarah Sanders unveils a very Christian alternative to Pride Month as she presents Fidelity Month. Yeah, I mean, why not? I don't have a problem with that stuff. I mean, I don't. Is it going to make do people get like, you know, tax-free weekends, or do we get, you know, change in packaging or anything like that? So coming up, Keir Starmer says, yeah, no, we're going to allow only certain people to carry blades after the stabbing of that 18-year-old to death. I'll wait until you hear this. 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
26: Fox News, I'm Sue Gossman. President Trump with a rare defeat in the House of Representatives Wednesday after several Republicans joined Democrats to curb his military action in Iran.
27: On this vote, the yeas are 215 and the nays are 208. The concurrent resolution is adopted.
26: The four Republicans joined with Democrats to pass the War Powers Resolution, arguing that the president launched the conflict without congressional approval. Now heads to the Senate. President says peace talks with Iran are progressing.
3: Despite Iran launching a barrage of missiles and drones into Kuwait Wednesday, President Trump says the ceasefire is working.
4: We nipped it in the bud very quickly, as we do with the greatest military in the world.
3: The president described the Iranian strikes as a response to what U.S. military officials described as defensive strikes by the U.S. earlier this week.
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5: WMBD Radio Local News, I'm Caleb Kelch. An 18-year-old is being called a hero after running into a burning assisted living facility in Washington to help evacuate residents. Logan McEnany was driving his girlfriend home Saturday night when he spotted flames at the Chapters of Living Assisted Living facility. He called 911 and ran inside, pounding on doors and helping residents out of the building. McEnany told WMBD Radio's The Greg and Dan Show,
6: I was just trying to see if I could get anyone out, just like get everyone up. Just see who I could save.
5: No one was seriously injured. Illinois lawmakers have passed a bill aimed at protecting children from addictive social media features. Capital News Illinois reports the Children's Online Social Media Safety Act passed both chambers Monday with unanimous votes. The bill requires social media companies to verify a child's age and would restrict algorithmic feeds, limit location sharing, and ban notifications between 10 p.m. and 7 a.m. for minors. Governor Pritzker proposed the measure in his February budget address and says he will sign it. The law would take effect in 2028. A Peoria woman was arrested for first-degree murder today following a fatal stabbing last night. Officers responded to the 700 block of North Hightower Street around 10 p.m. after a hang-up 911 call. A 36-year-old woman was found with a stab wound and later died at a local hospital. Investigators identified 31-year-old Keonta Williams as a suspect. She was taken into custody earlier today. More news in 30 minutes or as it breaks, and always at WMBDRadio.com.
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8: The 25 News First Alert forecast calls for mainly clear to partly cloudy skies overnight with low temperatures in the upper 50s. Highs tomorrow in the upper 80s. A little warmer and a little muggier compared to the last couple days. Otherwise, partly cloudy skies for your Thursday. We'll see some scattered showers and storms at times Friday, favoring the second half of the day. The best rain chance will be in the evening hours and into Friday night. We could even see some localized gusty winds and heavy rain at times. From 25 News, I'm First Alert Chief Meteorologist Brian Walter for WMBD Radio.
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0: It seemed appropriate in talking about this particular story. You had XTC making plans for Nigel, and then now you have Jeremy by Pearl Jam, which is going to be one of the rare times that I play Pearl Jam on the show. But it was a good song. Welcome back to the program. Dana Lash with you. It is a serious thing that I want to go back to the first thing that I was talking about, like the Weimar moment. And it was a piece that was written by a Brit, and it was an editorial about the state of the UK for the Washington Examiner. But there are so many similarities between what what they're going through and then the conditions here in the United States. And I think people need to pay attention to this. Everybody gets so hyper-focused on policy coming out of D.C., not to say that it's unimportant, but there's something that's bubbling underneath the policy. And there's something, it's bubbling up out in suburban streets, and it's bubbling up out in rural towns, and it's bubbling up in the schools and the universities, and it's, you know, everywhere. And I think there's multiple stratagems that are being employed against the West to foment division and try to upset the stability that we have for so long enjoyed as the leader of the free world, being a free nation. You have the Red-Green Alliance, where you have the communists and the Islamists working together. And notice, and I made this point, and I'm going to try to watch my words on this. I made this point to Kane that for all of the talk from Podcastistan and all of the grift and all of the mouth spittle and all of the circle jerk that these people get involved in, all of them go on each other's shows and they all do this, the cable cast offs and the Euro trash rejects and the sex traffickers and everyone else. Not a single one of these bloviating, just absolutely ridiculous, alcoholic, red-faced, pockmarked people, not a single one of them have said a single utterance about this story coming out of Britain. Not a one. Not one. Because they're fluffing Russia right now. Podcastistan is just a glorified OnlyFans for cable news rejects who are trying to somehow make a grift to take the place of their cable paychecks. It's OnlyFans for morons. That's what it is. As evidenced by the fact that they're all taking a simultaneous field trip to Russia to fluff the communist regime. And everyone's supposed to politely applaud and say, oh, wow, look at you uncovering so many things. They're going and being shown the same thing that everyone else is being shown when they go over there. And they're looking at the same monuments and they're going to the same squares and they're meeting the same people and they're staying in the same places and they're going to the same restaurants while acting as though they have the liberty to choose all these things for themselves, which therein is the hilarity. But not a single thing about this. Now, I made mention in this Harry Novak case, this 18-year-old, and I think one of the reasons that people get so angry when they see these stories. This was a young 18-year-old man who was studying accounting and had his whole life ahead of him. I mean, I have kids this age. You see your kids in every kid. That's one of the glories and also the curse of parenthood. Because you see your kid and every kid. I can't even imagine. This individual who attacked him, this 23-year-old man, and stabbed him and then made up the story while the cops let him bleed out because it was about race. They believed the racial lie that was told by this Digwa character who stabbed him with his ceremonial knife that he's allowed to carry. And the mom hid the knife and the dad and the brother were also trying to hide it and do all this. And the convictions just came down a couple of days ago. This happened in December of 25, but the convictions just came in, which is why it's a big story right now. But there's a lot to say about this. In the United States, people took a knee for George Floyd. People took a knee for George Floyd in London. I think we have some video. And Tommy Robinson was talking about this, they took a knee for George Floyd in Britain. Watch this. On the other side of the world. Unbelievable. Oh, and there he takes the knee. Henry Novick was British, and his treatment that he received at the hands of the police was one of the most negligent, cruel things I think I've ever seen. There's been no public campaign on his behalf. Nobody's taken a knee for him. They didn't hold a moment of silence for him in Parliament. Right? You couldn't, during the BLM days, you could not say all lives matter, could you? Kane, what happened if you said all lives matter?
2: You were a bigot at that point.
0: Because it was, you couldn't say all lives matter because it was interpreted as you're denying that lives matter. Because some apparently matter more than others. Constantine Christen had said, and I love the way he put this, he said, they're talking about all of these activists. They have created a racial hierarchy of victimhood where a career criminal who dealt with police in a foreign country, zero evidence of racism. This guy, a career criminal, because this guy who stabbed Henry Novak was known to police, by the way. Zero evidence.

0: to the boos and the hisses and the eruptions from the other lefty people. Because Farage is stating what we all know. There is a two-tier system of justice, not just in the United States either, in Britain, in France, in Norway.
1: Horrendous.
0: It is insane. And I want you to listen to the vultures that are hissing and trying to drown out his remarks. Oh my gosh, in the faces, especially when Farage stands up to your right over his shoulder. I want you to watch the one guy who gets this. He looks like a normal, he looks like an ordinary bloke. And then he starts screwing up his face, looking real hateful. Watch this.
1: The circumstances of Henry Novak's death. Can I urge the Prime Minister to consider this? It is now clear to growing millions in this country that we're living under two-tier policing. The instructions that are given to police officers from police bosses are clear and written down in ink. It says you must treat different ethnic groups in different ways. That, apart from the upset and the anger at the circumstances of his death, the anger that you saw spilling out in Southampton last night. Which is in danger of getting considerably worse. If the public lose trust in being treated fairly by the police, can he take some action, end this divisive practice of two-tier policing, and make sure that all British citizens are treated the same?
0: Condemn the violence. These people have not condemned the hunting of youth by Islamists in the streets of their country. That dumb broad. Condemn the violence. Condemn your face. Nothing. These people didn't condemn what happened in Rotherham. Remember when you had the West Midlands police in 2025, they told the Birmingham Safety Advisory Group that they had to ban Israeli football fans from going to a match in the city because it was considered high risk because of the Islamists. Condemn that. No, here's the problem. And I say this knowing full well that we're coming up on July 4th in this country. I'll remind everyone, this is a country that was founded on beer and kicking ass. That's not out of our DNA. When you do not have equally applied law and order, expect violence. When you do not equally, fairly, impartially apply law and order, I promise you, you will most deservedly get violence. I wouldn't condemn anything because they deserve the reckoning that they have raised up in the streets. We have to stop cowering from lawmakers. Remember, in this country, there's an uncomfortable reality that the left doesn't want to admit. And that is this, the relationship between a people and its elected representatives is a tenuous relationship. Law and order. That's what this republic is. Everyone equal before the law and everyone equal beneath it when it's violated. People, the elected class, should live with a healthy fear of the people they represent. And in the meantime, you're seeing that not happen in Britain. So now they're not going to ban anyone. Now, in Britain, let me put this out here. If you're going to buy a steak knife, you can't in Britain. You got to be 18. If you're living on your own, young adult, if you wanted to go buy a steak knife to cut your meat, you can't. You can't carry a knife. I had a post, when was this, from 2019, where they began putting these knife boxes on all the street corners because they told people you can't carry knives, you can't have knives, no switchblades, even if you have a too big of a steak knife, come and bring it and drop it in this box. And then, of course, criminals were like, free knives, and they went and they

0: raided all these boxes. No, this guy that stabbed the 18-year-old, he had a knife that would have been banned had he not been Sikh. But he's Sikh, so it's allowed. Keir Starmer has affirmed that they're not going to ban carrying any of those weapons by that particular religious group. Now, I have nothing against Sikhs. I think that they're natural allies against people that dislike Islam and Islamists. Check their history. This is still, regardless of that, a two-tier system of justice. Listen to this that came out of their parliament just late yesterday. They're not banning anybody from carrying these knives, including the exact one that was used in Henry Novak's murder. Listen.
1: In relation to knife controls, there have been calls to limit the right of Sikhs to carry their ceremonial knife, the kirpan, one of the five holy items in their faith. The Offensive Weapons Act of 2019, passed under the previous government, clarified and strengthened existing legal protections in relation to long kirpans. This included extending defences so that kirpans can be lawfully possessed for religious reasons and used in religious and ceremonial contexts.
0: By the way, does that woman look familiar to you? That's the woman, by the way, that had banned Hassan Piker and his chonky uncle. You know, and they said it was the Jews. She's Pakistani. Just pointing that out. So they get to carry those knives. Interesting. Now, in the meantime, Tommy Robinson pointed out, you know, we had played to you that police had previously taken a knee for George Floyd. They refused to do so for Henry Novak. He had it on video. We can't play actually any of the audio because there's a lot of cussing. But I wanted to point out, too, what's interesting about this is that you have a black British man and a white British man, both assailing. You can go ahead and play it. This officer who refused to take the knee. And they said, you took the knee. You guys took the knee for Floyd, but you didn't do it for this. And they are in their talk. And this is Southampton. They were saying, why don't you take the knee like y'all did for George Floyd, the career criminal who was on drugs? I'm telling you something. Britain better get its act together. They need to get their act together. And by the way, one of the things that came out in the investigation, and I know we got to get going. I have so much on this. Henry Novak, he was in custody for 67 minutes right after he had been stabbed. 67 minutes after he'd been stabbed. That's how long it took him to die. 60 of the 67 minutes, according to all of the court documents, he spent dying in custody with cuffs. No care rendered. Because Digwa had accused him of racism falsely. Digwa gets three hots in a cot for the rest of his life. I think he should be hung publicly. We have more on the way as we roll towards Florida Man. And as we do so, the people who make the program possible, our friends over at Patriot Mobile, the only Christian conservative cell phone service in the country. 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
18: It's his life mission to make bad decisions. It's time for Florida Man.
0: Oh, man. Let's see here. Let me do this because it involves Raising Cane's. Raising Cane's, which is a great chicken place. A woman was accused of ramming a victim during a Raising Cane's road rage incident in Homestead, Florida.
19: Oh, no.
0: Oh, my word. This woman whose fake lashes is too big. She's facing two felony charges in connection with a late night road rage incident at Raising Cane's Chicken Fingers, which is delicious, in Homestead, Florida. Authorities said of the incident, it happened Sunday, that a woman was in the drive-thru, and Amber Nicole Collier, was driving recklessly through the parking lot, went the wrong way in the line, almost hitting the victim's car. The victim drove to the stop sign, told Collier to drive more carefully. That enraged Collier, who told the woman, "You're a rapist and a cracker. I'm going to kill you." Hit the victim with her vehicle, tried to, but hit a curb instead. Long story long, she was picked up and taken into the pokey, because you can't do any of that stuff. Especially at Raising Cane's. That's some sacred chicken. Third hour next.
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26: It's not true. I'm Sue Guzman, Fox News. President Trump denying reports that peace talks with Iran have broken down. He tells the New York Post he would like to meet with the new Ayatollah who's contributing to the peace talks, and he says they're getting along very well. More from Fox's Peter Ducey.
27: The president says fake news reports that the Islamic Republic of Iran and the USA stopped speaking a few days ago are false and erroneous. The conversations between us have been going on continuously, including 4 days ago, 3 days ago, 2 days ago, 1 day ago, and today. Where they lead, one never knows. The president also now admits he has recently used some nasty language while talking to Bibi Netanyahu. He did a podcast with Miranda Devine for the New York Post. He confirms an Axios report about some F-bombs over the phone, and he elaborates that he is perturbed, his word, that Netanyahu keeps attacking Lebanon to their north.
26: On Wednesday, the House of Representatives sent a rare pushback to President Trump voting in favor of the War Powers Act, several Republicans joining Democrats. U.S. and Iran have launched new strikes, even as President Trump claims that talks are ongoing. Iran reportedly says it is pausing talks until Israel stops attacking Hezbollah in Lebanon. Secretary of State Marco Rubio blames the terror group while testifying before a House committee.
28: We are hopeful that we can create a paradigm in which Lebanon's government and Israel can work together to disarm Hezbollah and allow the people of Lebanon to reclaim its country. But it's complex.
26: Now Israel and Lebanon have agreed to renew their fragile ceasefire and create so-called pilot security zones in Lebanon that would ban Hezbollah militants. U.S. Southern Command confirming it has launched a kinetic strike against a suspected narco-terrorist vessel in the eastern Pacific Wednesday. Two males aboard the vessel were killed. No U.S. military forces were injured. The U.S. has launched more than 60 such lethal kinetic strikes this year. 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
1: 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I'm Caleb Kelch. An 18-year-old is being called a hero after running into a burning assisted living facility in Washington to help evacuate residents. Logan McKinney was driving his girlfriend home Saturday night when he spotted flames at the Chapters of Living Assisted Living facility. He called 911 and ran inside, pounding on doors and helping residents out of the building. McKinney told WMBD Radio's The Greg and Dan Show,
2: "I was just trying to see if I could get anyone out. Just like get everyone up, just see who I could save."
1: No one was seriously injured. A Peoria woman was arrested for first-degree murder today following a fatal stabbing last night. Officers responded to the 700 block of North Hightower Street around 10 p.m. after a hang-up 911 call. A 36-year-old woman was found with a stab wound and later died at a local hospital. Investigators identified 31-year-old Keonta Williams as a suspect. She was taken into custody earlier today. A 37-year-old Peoria woman is facing two counts of child abuse. Court records show Amber Brown was arrested on May 15th for hitting two children with a cord or strap. Brown was released from jail 3 days later. She is due back in court on June 25th. If you're planning on heading to Peoria's Riverfront Market this weekend, keep in mind that it's temporarily moving to the Northwoods Mall parking lot. This one-time move is due to the Steamboat Classic Road Race happening downtown Saturday morning. 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
4: The 25 News First Alert forecast calls for mainly clear to partly cloudy skies overnight with low temperatures in the upper 50s. Highs tomorrow in the upper 80s. A little warmer and a little muggier compared to the last couple days. Otherwise, partly cloudy skies for your Thursday. We'll see some scattered showers and storms at times Friday, favoring the second half of the day. The best rain chance will be in the evening hours and into Friday night. We could even see some localized gusty winds and heavy rain at times. From 25 News, I'm First Alert Chief Meteorologist Brian Walter for WMBD Radio.
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0: To send a bunch of Southern women with flip-flops over there and make them all go cut their own switches. 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
0: Welcome back to the program. Dana Lash with you, your lovable curmudgeon. And we are at the top of the third hour. We spent all break literally talking about Popeye's chicken. I'm not even kidding you. The entire break.
31: And gumbo.
0: We were talking about gumbo because I had gumbo last night. You guys are like, Dana, but the stories. I know this is very important, though. Hold up. had gumbo and jambalaya last night. Oh my gosh, that's so good. Oh, I had some collard greens. Oh my gosh, so good. And then Juan's like, Juan's like, I've never heard her talk like a fatty before. I love food. And then we were talking about tamales. Now you all can, and then I'm going to move on to the stories, but let me just get this out. The general rule about tamale eating is if Kane's mom doesn't make them, the only respectable place to get tamales is somebody's cooler in a truck on the side of the road.
7: Right.
0: If it looks like a respectable establishment, them tamales are not going to be good. And y'all know this. They're not going to be good. I basically need to purchase them basically behind a gas station.
7: Yeah.
0: Like drugs, you know, tamales. Like, I got what you need, mommy. Come on. That's the only way I'm eating those tamales. If Kane's mom isn't making them, it's the only way they're getting eaten. All right, way to get that. Now we're all hungry.
7: I know.
0: Poor Phil's like, he's filling in for Steve. I feel so bad because we made him so hungry. He just is miserable now. Can't help it. All right, so welcome back to the program. I have no idea how we got, 5 minutes. That's what we were spending the whole time on. All right, so California, let's real quickly. Los Angeles, Spencer Pratt is going to a runoff with Karen Bass. Oh, the first story that I woke up to this morning was, let me pull this up. I sent it to myself. The lady who was in, I already forgot her name. What's her name? Nithya. I can't remember her last name. I don't care because she doesn't matter anymore. She's out. Girlfriend's out. She came in third place and she was bawling. So she had her little watch party and she was crying. Like, I just wanted to. What'd she say? She got up in her and made her. I don't need to play any audio because I'm just going to reenact it. She got up there and was saying, I just wanted to make a city for you, talking about to her kids. She looks at her kids and was like, I just wanted to make a city for you. Like, and if I was her kids, I would have said a city full of like drug addicts with no teeth and needles and feces and naked homeless people running around the park. That's what you wanted for me? That doesn't make any sense. She's just bawling. Okay, before I go deeper into this, I was hung up on the fact that she was bawling because that seems selfish.
7: Yeah.
0: Is that not like a red flag to you? If they're that upset, does that signal to you that the politician is maybe invested in the whole race a little bit more for themselves than they are for the people that they want to represent? Right? Okay. So you feel like that too?
7: Yes. Oh, yes.
0: That's what I really was getting at, because you would think, okay, well, the people then chose differently. Okay, I get it. But she was not like that. She, all the interviews, I saw like three different cuts of her on X this morning where she's like bawling and just bawling. Oh, there she's starting to bawl again. There she's going. Wait, this way. She's going. She's bawling again. She gets up there. Meanwhile, oh yeah, are you playing? Yeah, play some of it.
8: I hope you know that everything every person in this room is fighting for in this campaign has been about building a city that's worthy of you.
0: Out of needles and feces. Feces is the mortar, see? And we just stack the needles together and we just basically, Anyway, so that's that. But Spencer Pratt is advancing to the runoff. So now the runoff is going to be determined in the midterm election in November. So they're going to be duking this out all the way till November now. That's going to be a long time. Now, this is going to be a true test. Now, I think Spencer Pratt, his media blitz, has been brilliant. I cannot emphasize all of the letters in that word enough. Brilliant. One of the most disciplined campaigns I have ever seen in my life. Everything about his campaign. The media, the way he answers questions, how prepared he is everywhere he goes, the outreach, the way that they try to throw him by talking about anything other than the issues of the city, and he reels them right back in and stays focused. Trump could actually learn from his discipline on that. He has been so disciplined, but now here's the test. Because he came from, he was a long shot. Remember when all this first started? He was not even a blip in polling. Now he's 3 points behind Karen Bass. What was it, 30 and 34, almost 34%? I think the final totals when all the votes came in. Of course, I'm sure they're still counting, so who the hell knows. But that now the real test is coming. Because everybody said that there was no way that this guy can do this. There's no way that he's going to be able to do run, and he did. So he ended up, the final update that I'm looking at, 34, it was 34 to almost 32, or sorry, 34 to 31. And the Nithya Raman, she got 22%. So it was 34 to 31%. Bass held against Pratt, and they're going to a runoff. And then the third one, Nithya, who remember, she at first, she was basically thrown in there to try to go at Pratt and to help Bass. And so she's at 22. The last batch, this is per Decision Desk HQ and Ace of Spades. The last batch of 52,605 votes broke for Pratt, 37% of those for Pratt, 26 for Raman, and then only 25 for Bass. So that extended Pratt's margin to Raman over 40,000 votes, right? And just stunning, stunning. So now here we go. And he said he's eager. He goes, we can have as many debates as Mayor Bass would like. And he said that debating Bass has become his, quote, most favorite thing to do. And he says we can do them every Friday. His, I think the secret of Spencer Pratt's campaign is the simplicity of it. You have very clear, highly visible problems in Los Angeles. He has very clear solutions that are practical, that everybody can understand, and that make sense, and that do work. And he has focused entirely on that. Bass has focused on everything from identity politics to Trump to everything else. She has not offered a single solution, except maybe what? The teeth for the meth heads? Is that what it is? Yeah, we've got that. Where's this? This is audio. Well, we got something like this. Yeah, go ahead and play this, because this is like the, he's not getting distracted. He like answers it and then goes right back. Just listen to this example.
10: Taxpayer-funded teeth for meth heads. While Nithya Raman wants to ban grills outright, my other opponent wants to get shiny new grills for drug addicts. It's the most quintessential Karen Bass policy, another cosmetic cover-up that fails to address the rot beneath. In a way, this reveals the most perfect allegory for the city of Los Angeles.
11: How many people who are unhoused that you meet have no teeth at all?
0: That's what she focuses on. By the way, can we pause that right there? Just right. Can you go back? Juan, I'm sorry. Can you just isolate that right just for a hot second? I just need to go back. No, not the teeth. Yeah. That right here. Okay. Have her lean forward again one more time. Juan's like, I'm going to die. Okay. Right here. What is that behind her?
12: That's the meme guy.
0: Who?
13: You've seen this guy. I don't know his name, but I've seen him a few times where he makes these videos and he injects himself into these videos. And it's funny. Every time he does
0: okay.
13: it, it's hilarious.
0: I was like, is this a guy with her campaign? Because no. I'm about to go to town.
13: I think that's the meme dude.
0: Okay. Yeah. Okay. Thank you. So she talks. So he answers it. And then he's like, yeah, we're not doing that. This is what we're doing. The brilliance of his campaign is the simplicity of it. Right. And he launched from the Palisades fire into all of the city's like major issues. And he talked about all of these Los Angelans, the Angelinos, getting fewer basic services, but yet they have to pay more and more in tax, et cetera. And the only thing that Bass can do is try to be like, oh, I think he's MAGA. And Spencer Pratt's like, this has nothing to do with that. And by the way, as somebody who's been involved in right-leaning politics forever, he's never popped up in right-leaning politics. He's just, you know, some people can just be practical independents. You know this, right? That's what he is. I mean, they try to tie him to Trump, and it's because they think that Trump is going to hurt him in Los Angeles, which may. And I think Trump is wise to stay out of it because I think it benefits, and I hope he continues to stay out of it. Trump needs to stay far away from this race because that it they're making decisions for Pratt in a way that Republicans or independents elsewhere in the country, it is very different from their decision-making process and the reasons that motivate them. And I mean, look, this is Cut 16. He talked about this as he was waiting for election results last night. Watch.
12: Do you see an uphill battle in the next 5 months?
14: Absolutely not. I think the next 5 months, is I'm going to have time to build out this team to show everybody the level of Democratic supporters that I have behind me, the heavy hitters that are in this room that are all behind me. And I think this idea that I don't represent Democrats and Republicans and independents, anyone that's just a Los Angeles citizen that wants basic quality of life, I'll be able to show that in 5 months. Right now, the media likes to say, oh, he's this. I'm not that. I'm an Angeleno who said enough is enough, and I had to step up. I didn't know I'd be here tonight, but this is obviously God's plan, and I'm going to go all the way, and I'm going to show everybody.
0: Gosh, he's just so good. He's very good at this. He is the perfect candidate for Los Angeles for this time. I mean, the stars have aligned. This wouldn't work elsewhere. Everybody wants a party identity, but there, it's working. Because no matter, you can sit here and throw and dress up issues with Republican or Democrat or this or that, and you can put this ideological veneer on it, and you can try to be hyper-partisan, but bottom line is, when all the dust settles, people want practical solutions. They just want a solution. They want an answer. They don't want to have all of these identity politics and everything else. And that's one of the reasons that his ability to take it right back to the issue, address the issue while simultaneously cutting the head off the argument of his opponent, bringing it back to the issue and then offering a solution for that issue. He is a natural at this. He is very good. They haven't had a Republican representing Los Angeles, I think, since what, the early 90s? And then they've not had an independent since like the early 1900s, right? Something like that, like 1913 or something crazy. Yeah. So this would be, it's unbelievable. So they're going to a runoff. So that's going to be determined in November. We have a lot more on the way as we roll towards the bottom of the hour and headlines on the way. And as we do so, the folks who help make the program possible, it is our friends over at Ghost Bed, although it has nothing to do with ghosts. I mean, it really doesn't. It's just a great company that makes like a legitimately good mattress. I love my mattress. I love my mattress. And if my, you know, heaven forbid, if a tornado were to come, I'm going to grab my, I will die trying to get my mattress into the tornado shelter. I'm not even kidding. I'm taking it with me. I know I can replace it, but I love my Ghost Bed. Ghost Bed just makes great mattresses. If you don't have a Ghost Bed, you're sleep, you might as well just borrow a hobo's pile of trash and sleep on that. It's the same thing. I don't care how bougie you think your mattress is. It's not going to be anywhere near what a Ghost Bed is. And I've had, let me tell you, I have spent almost a sinful amount on a previous bougie mattress only to hate it 2 months in. So part of the reason why I love it is it's super comfortable. It's made better. The materials, the construction, you just see it immediately. But the cooling tech is built into every mattress. 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
26: Now, all of the news you would probably miss. It's time for Dana's Quick Five.
0: I don't want to click this link because I don't want to see the video. A teenage competitor was arrested because she stabbed three horses that were in the stall after a barrel racing event. Oh my gosh, this is why I don't like pressing these things, because the auto automatically plays. This took place it was a few days ago when it happened, but it was in Vegas. The police there, they got a two in the morning call Saturday that a horse was injured near a barn in South Point Casino, and they had found three horses intentionally stabbed, right? Animal cruelty investigators arrived. They identified a teenage girl who had access. She was taken into custody. She faces 12 counts of cruelty, etc. And the horses were going to compete in the 2026 National Barrel Horse Association Professionals Choice. That's the longest thing ever. This is how long this name is. You all need to shorten your damn competition. The 2026 National Barrel Horse Association Professionals Choice Vegas Super Show. And now they can't. Thankfully, the horse's injuries are not life-threatening, but they're not going to be able to compete. Can I come? You know what? Nominate me to be the Minister of Discipline, because I would love to be in charge of the penalty for that chick. A robot is helping an alien couple stay in their home. Now everyone's saying that, is this the future? And then Kane reminded us all of Old Glory Robot Insurance. The robots are eating all the old people's medicine. So they outlive their service dog. So they got a robot that rolls out of a hallway into their living room several times a day. And it'll go, do you want to exercise now? Please answer yes or no. And then it'll guide them through a workout. And they have like these helpful. I wouldn't have it. I think I'd lay on the floor and just wither away. I don't even have a Roomba.
13: I'll treat it like an iOS. I'll wait for the update.
0: Let the glitches out.
13: Yep.
0: Dave Rubin joins us next.

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1: 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It will be a Thursday show. We go 5:30 to 9. We are going to talk at 8:40 with gubernatorial candidate Darren Bailey. 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Corn stocks got, oh, the classic, the Odd Couple. 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
3: Fox News, I'm Ted Lindner. President Trump announcing tonight he'll nominate Todd Blanche to serve as Attorney General, tapping his former personal lawyer for the post.
4: I'm instructing Dan and everybody else that's involved in that very complicated process, which is going to go, I think, very quickly, that we are going to make him permanent Attorney General.
3: Blanche has been serving as acting Attorney General. President Trump still signaling progress in talks with Iran.
5: Despite Iran launching a barrage of missiles and drones into Kuwait Wednesday, President Trump says the ceasefire is working.
6: We nipped it in the bud very quickly, as we do with the greatest military in the world.
5: The president described the Iranian strikes as a response to what U.S. military officials described as defensive strikes by the U.S. earlier this week.
3: Fox's Jared Halpern and the U.S. Southern Command confirming it launched a kinetic strike against a vessel in the Eastern Pacific on Wednesday. Two males aboard that vessel were killed. 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
7: WMBD Radio Local News, I'm Caleb Kelch. An 18-year-old is being called a hero after running into a burning assisted living facility in Washington to help evacuate residents. Logan McEnany was driving his girlfriend home Saturday night when he spotted flames at the Chapters of Living Assisted Living facility. He called 911 and ran inside, pounding on doors and helping residents out of the building. McEnany told WMBD Radio's The Greg and Dan Show,
8: "I was just trying to see if I could get anyone out, just like get everyone up, just see who I could save."
7: No one was seriously injured. Illinois lawmakers have passed a bill aimed at protecting children from addictive social media features. Capital News Illinois reports the Children's Online Social Media Safety Act passed both chambers Monday with unanimous votes. The bill requires social media companies to verify a child's age and would restrict algorithmic feeds, limit location sharing, and ban notifications between 10 p.m. and 7 a.m. for minors. Governor Pritzker proposed the measure in his February budget address and says he will sign it. The law would take effect in 2028. A Peoria woman was arrested for first-degree murder today following a fatal stabbing last night. Officers responded to the 700 block of North Hightower Street around 10 p.m. after a hang-up 911 call. A 36-year-old woman was found with a stab wound and later died at a local hospital. Investigators identified 31-year-old Keonta Williams as a suspect. She was taken into custody earlier today. More news in 30 minutes or as it breaks, and always at WMBDRadio.com.
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10: The 25 News First Alert forecast calls for mainly clear to partly cloudy skies overnight with low temperatures in the upper 50s. Highs tomorrow in the upper 80s, a little warmer and a little muggier compared to the last couple days. Otherwise, partly cloudy skies for your Thursday. We'll see some scattered showers and storms at times Friday, favoring the second half of the day. The best rain chance will be in the evening hours and into Friday night. We could even see some localized gusty winds and heavy rain at times. From 25 News, I'm First Alert Chief Meteorologist Brian Walter for WMBD Radio.
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0: Welcome back to the program. Dana Lash with you. We're at the bottom of this third hour. And of course, you can listen terrestrially. We're all over. You can also watch on YouTube. That's fun because you can see us do the radio show. We dove headfirst into a number of issues today. The Henry Novak, that horrifying story in the UK. And then we were just wrapping up some conversation about everything that happened in Los Angeles with the elections. Now you have Spencer Pratt going to a runoff with Karen Bass, with the commie. Somebody who used to live there, and he left for Florida, and I feel like he's never going to go back. Our friend Dave Rubin, host of Rubin Report, and he's got an event coming up we're going to talk to him about. But Dave, I have to ask you, would anything ever induce you to go back to California? I know Florida's lovely. I mean, I've been to Boca. It's beautiful there. Every place is beautiful, and it's like it's so curated and manicured. It's scary. Watching what happened last night, how do you think that's going to, how is that going to all come out in the wash? Like, do you think Spencer Pratt could win?
15: Yeah, well, for the record, I don't live in Boca, although many of our
0: friends. No, but everywhere, Dave, is nice down there. It's so pretty.
15: No, I'm in Miami, and it's gorgeous, and it's lovely, and things want to live here, and it's green and fantastic and free, and we have great infrastructure and schools, and yes, it's wonderful in Florida. Everyone gets that. DeSantis is working on the property tax elimination thing. I mean, it's just spectacular here. But to the point of L.A., look, in a weird way, I actually think that this thing going to a runoff right now is the best thing for the country. Can he actually win come November in a runoff? We know that about 3 out of every 4 people in LA are Democrats, and it's a huge lift. But the fact that this thing that Spencer Pratt is now, this cultural moment that he's happening, and the AI videos, the fact that we're all talking about it, and all of that, that is really good that it's going to roll into November, because I think that gives a little more juice to Trump and the Republicans as sort of the sane party, and Trump and the Republicans are going to need all the help they can get during the midterm. So I think there's a win, there's sort of a cultural win happening for us right now. As to your question, no, I would never move back. I had 6 great years. I had 6 great years in L.A. And yeah, it was always a little wacky, but there was some cool stuff. You know, L.A. when done right, and Cali Coast and beach and Malibu and all that. And the celebrity thing in a small dose can be kind of cool. And the architecture is great, and the hills. That's all great. But once I really remember it. I mean, the day COVID started, it all collapsed almost overnight. And for 2 years, I fought against all of the draconian lunacy. You know, I ended up campaigning with Larry Elder, who was so integral in my waking up politically like 10 years before. So what a beautiful story that Larry and I not only became great friends, but then I was campaigning to get rid of Gavin Newsom and have Larry Elder be the governor, although that didn't work out. And then I finally just could not take it anymore. Yeah. And you know how life is, Dana. There's moments where you want to fight against something and you can give it all to, you can give your all to fight against something. That's what I was doing in LA. What I have found now, as I am going to turn the ripe old age of 50 this month, is I like fighting for something. And in Florida, I'm fighting to strengthen the things that are good, and I want to continue that. So, look, I don't know that he can win in November, but I know that the fact that people are paying attention to this now, even if you don't care about LA, I think that's good for kind of our people.
0: Yeah, I completely agree. And happy early birthday to you, by the way. Talking with our friend Dave Rubin. You mentioned, too, and I that it's better. This works well for Republicans, the way that because he's a natural at this. I've never seen anybody that runs such a disciplined campaign. He is very disciplined on the issues, and I don't know if that has to do with training or that's just who he is. But you mentioned POTUS. This is the catch 22, because his campaign can help POTUS, but if Trump goes in there and endorses him, I think that that's disastrous, because you know this better. I mean, you live there, as you were saying. Angelenos, they don't really go. I mean, they're all Democrats. I think the last time there was a Republican mayor was like in the early 90s. That could actually hurt him.
15: No, you know, since I just mentioned Larry Elder in the recall, one of the things that happened during that recall, now that was obviously the gubernatorial recall of Newsom, so not L.A. City, but just to show you how wacky things are in Cali, most of the ads that were being run by the super PACs against Larry Elder, they didn't even bother to say his name. They would just say Trump endorsed candidate. So they knew that if they just dragged Trump involved, I don't even know that it was endorsed, actually. It might have been just Trump aligned, something like that. And so they knew if they could just put up a picture of Larry and Trump, that it would cause a certain amount of Cali people to freak out. So that is the catch-22 here. On one hand, you can see that Spencer Pratt has some of the markings of what made Trump great 10 years ago. And on the other hand, if he attaches himself too closely, does that push away that kind of marginal liberal that's living in LA? That's not even, they're just sort of liberal by default. They live in that city. And they, yes, they're stepping over the homeless people on the way to get the matcha, and they're, you know, passing a super meth guy as they're walking into CVS with the carriage and all that stuff.
0: So crazy.
15: But at the end, do they go, uh-oh, Trump, I'm going to still put up with this nonsense? So that's what he's up against. I don't know what the answer is for that for Pratt.
0: Yeah, it's been entertaining to watch that campaign and see how he's just skyrocketed. And, you know, kind of maybe it's a blueprint for other Republicans to follow, because he hasn't played in identity politics. He's been straight on the issues. He's been just like super hyper focused. And it's been with solutions, real solutions. Last question on this. I can't imagine, Dave, being such a partisan zealot that I look at the solutions that are before me in Los Angeles and go, you know what? I mean, I really would love the needles and feces to be totally cleaned up by my kid's school, but I just can't like compromise my own personal brand and like vote for anybody other than Karen Bass. I can't imagine thinking like that.
15: Wow, Dana Lash, Valley Girl, very impressive.
0: Oh, that's
15: very
0: terrifying.
15: Impressive.
0: Yeah, I'm gonna have to play some Skinner in a minute. Hold on.
15: Dana, let me give you a personal example that I think will illustrate what you just said. Mm-hmm. I was there 2 weeks ago to do a bunch of things in LA, and you know, you see the homeless stuff everywhere, and it's one layer to see homeless people, but it's the drug stuff too, because they are crumpled over, and it's fentanyl, obviously. There is something now called super meth. Literally, Dr. Drew has talked about this. There is super meth. It's not just meth. It's just sprawling everywhere. But get this. I'm walking in West Hollywood, which used to be it was like the prime place you would want to live.

0: But no, it's sprawling and it's everywhere. And what I would say to the rich people that live up in the hills, I don't begrudge you being rich. I don't begrudge you being up in the hills. But if you think that that is going to keep you safe while the rest of the town burns at the bottom of the hill, no, fire goes up. And that's literal and figurative.
1: Now, that's a great way to put it. Talking with our friend Dave Rubin at Rubin Report on X. So real quick, before we get into your event that's coming up, I know you've been watching this Henry Novak case. It happened first. This 18-year-old that was stabbed happened back in December of last year. But now the convictions are in. The guy who killed him going away for life. What blows my mind is that, I mean, he stabbed him with this ceremonial Sikh blade that he carries. But in Britain, as you know, like if you're in Britain and or in London and you're going to buy cutlery, you want to get some nice steak knives. You have to be 18 years old, and there's like little, like you basically have to undergo a background check for the most part in order to do it. And they have these knife boxes for people to discard their blades. But if you're a Sikh, you can walk around carrying the blade. Doesn't it make sense that I just think that the whole community needs to go, everybody should carry or nobody can?
0: Yeah, you know, look, the Western world does not realize what we have done to ourselves. And unfortunately, in most places, it's probably too late or we haven't hit rock bottom. I toured in Australia at the end of last year. And in Melbourne, Australia, they are having a problem because they brought in all of these people. They are killing people with machetes. So do you know what the solution was in Melbourne? It was that they would put bins, metal bins, on the corner of the street so that
1: free
0: if you're
1: machetes
0: on your way to murder somebody or stab somebody for no reason, you might have a come to Jesus moment and put your machete in the machete bin. And that, in essence, that's what you're talking about here. None of the solutions they have for this make sense. You can't say to one group of people, okay, you can have a knife and another group of people can't. And I would also say, I would quote Jordan Peterson from many years ago on Joe Rogan. At the height of wokeness, one of the things that he was talking about was how if you think that the excesses of the left are bad, wait till you see the reaction on the right. And I think, you know, there's a lot of reasons that there's some weirdness on the right now. But, you know, if you keep telling people that they're going to be treated worse based on the color of their skin, in this case white, they are going to have some sort of reaction, if not overreaction. And the UK is not equipped to deal with this. They are not a melting pot the way we are. Starmer's been horrific across the board. They've acquiesced a lot of their cities and suburbs to these crazy ideas. And I see no real way out of the direction that the UK is going in.
1: I don't either. And that's the sad thing about this, which is horrifying. You have an event coming up June 11th. It's one night only, the Fillmore in Miami Beach. And you're going to be joining Florida Governor DeSantis, our friend Shapiro. You got Carolla. You got a bunch of people coming out. I'm an American. I love, you know, the processes that we have to elect people. But I kind of want DeSantis to not leave the governor's mansion.
0: A lot of people have said that to me, and I honestly will ask him about that on stage. Like, he's at the end of his second term. That was kind of why I wanted to do the show in the first place, because, you know, I've gotten to know him in some more casual atmospheres at dinners where afterwards he'll smoke a cigar or, you know, have a whiskey and have his feet up and talk about baseball. And people just haven't seen that version of him.
1: Yeah.
0: They've seen this incredible, they've seen this unbelievable operator. They've seen this guy that I think you could really make an argument in some sense saved America by what he did with Florida. And now you see the subsequent successes of Florida with all of the money coming down here and the people leaving New York and the property tax thing that he's dealing with right now. There's so much goodness here. And yes, would it be the worst thing in the world if the legislature had been like, you know what, we should probably give this guy one more go around? I don't know that that's what he wants, but I certainly would have supported it. I think Florida as a whole will be fine afterwards, whether it's Byron Donalds or Jay Collins, our lieutenant governor. They're both all-stars. Florida is set up really well. But what I wanted the night to be was just a night of fun. I want to celebrate, you know, there's so much doom scrolling these days and panic and stuff, and you get all of it. And you've been so good fighting a lot of the depression that's happening across the right. And I just wanted it to be a celebration of all of the right things with some of my friends who are, you know, fun and ridiculous. Adam Carolla, obviously, on the silly side, and Jillian's a little wacky. We're just going to have a great night. I'm told that there will be some tequila flying around, and we will see what else Florida man can come up with. Maybe we'll wrestle an alligator with, like, a cigar in our mouth and a palm tree right there. You just never know.
1: You know, I've had a Florida man segment on my show for since 2008,
0: yeah,
1: when I first started.
0: Yeah.
1: You guys are going to end up in it, aren't you?

0: You guys are going to end up on my segment. Just note that, staff. Just note that, Kane. He's going to end up on it. Yeah, last quick question.
1: You know?
0: Please tell me that you're going to pin him down and be like, are you running for president?
1: Yeah, I'll ask. I mean, everyone wants me to
0: Dave,
1: ask.
0: Dave, show all your cards, you know, before the event happens.
1: I can't. I have a couple other, you know, more sly ones. But
0: right.
1: Look, whatever happens with the Republicans, when you look at this bench, you look at Marco, you look at JD, you look at DeSantis, we could name a couple other names. It's like these are all competent people that could take what Donald Trump has created and run with it. And maybe this person wants Rubio a little bit more, this person wants JD, but you know that these people fundamentally like America. There is a sense that, like, you know, they'd keep the ship afloat. And that's all to the backdrop of how insane the Democrats have gone. So that's why when, and again, you've just been so good fighting some of the excesses of the woke right thing. It's like, guys, okay, so Tucker and Megan, you want to destroy Trump, you want to go after MAGA and split MAGA, congratulations, we will be communists, and we'll be communists soon, because if we lose the midterms, Trump's done. They're going to impeach him, and then they will be emboldened, and the Republicans will start jumping ship, and we will end up with President Gavin Newsom or worse. So if that's what you're leading to, and I sort of think that that's actually kind of what Tucker wants, I don't know exactly, Megan just wants clicks, but like if you guys want to do that, well then I guess we have to call you out on it, even though it's not the most fun thing in the world.
0: I know, unfortunately, but it's the business of the country, so it's show business, not show friends. So that's the way
1: exactly.
0: The way it's got to get handled. Dave Rubin, the event's June 11th, and you can go to DaveRubin.com, right, events. That's where you can go. You can find out more information about the event, get your tickets. And, of course, you can find Dave at Rubin Report on X. Good to see you, my friend. We'll talk again soon.
1: Good
0: come
1: to
0: out
1: see
0: to
1: you,
0: Dallas
1: Dana.
0: Sometime. 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
0: Meanwhile, in Maine, you got Graham Plattner, who still is enjoying support from Chuck Schumer and Kirsten Gillibrand. The guy who is legit, like had the Nazi, an actual like SS tattoo on his chest, and also was like sexting questionably age appropriate people on Kick. Surprised he's not on Roblox. I said that yesterday, but I swear to you, he probably is. I wouldn't doubt it. All of this, how is this guy still? I mean, there's another Democrat in the primary, Janet Mills, but they've just tossed her to the wolves. We'll look at more of this tomorrow because there are elections coming up. All right. In the meantime, Today in Stupidity came.
12: Yeah, you know, I want to talk about that, actually. NBC talks about how the votes in L.A. are going to take days, possibly weeks, before we get final. So let's just play that. Cut 26, Juan. This is, to me, I think this is really stupid. I think it's very stupid.
19: Remember, the final piece of the puzzle that we won't know tonight, right, is the late-arriving vote by mail. And we're talking about probably like a third of the vote. In Los Angeles, we're probably not going to be getting until tomorrow and maybe days to come after tomorrow. The mail can still come in after Election Day. And there's indications, and there's certainly a ton of precedent here, that that late arriving vote by mail is going to be significantly more Democratic friendly.
0: You know, in Texas, we like get all of our stuff done, and you know exactly by the time dinner's over what the results are, because we don't play. That does it for us tonight. I will be back with you behind the mic tomorrow. Have a great evening.
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25: The delegate ceasefire holding. I'm Ted Lindner, Fox News. President Trump says the ceasefire is still on despite Iran's strikes on Gulf state neighbors as a permanent peace deal remains elusive. Fox's Jared Halpern with the latest from the White House.
26: President Trump is downplaying Iranian airstrikes on Kuwait, a barrage that killed at least one civilian and wounded others.
27: There's a reason for everything, and we hit them pretty hard the night before, and actually last night.
26: The president says he considers the ceasefire with Iran to still be in place.
27: It's a different part of the world. You know, I'd say in that part of the world, ceasefire is when you're shooting in a more moderate manner.
26: President Trump says he also believes Iran is moving closer to signing a deal to abandon its nuclear program, an agreement he says that could come together by this weekend. At the White House, Jared Halpern, Fox News.
25: Meanwhile, the president suffering a rare defeat in the GOP-led House in a largely symbolic vote. Democrats joined by a handful of Republicans voted to curb his war powers in Iran. If the measure did make it to President Trump, he likely would just use his veto power. Israel and Lebanon agreeing to renew their fragile ceasefire and create a number of security zones inside Lebanon. Hezbollah militants would be banned from those zones. The renewed ceasefire comes after a heated call from President Trump to Israeli Prime Minister Benjamin Netanyahu. President Trump announcing tonight he will nominate Todd Blanche to serve as attorney general, tapping his former personal lawyer for the post. The president speaking a little bit earlier tonight.
28: I'm instructing Dan and everybody else that's involved in that very complicated process, which is going to go, I think, very quickly, that we are going to make him permanent attorney general.
25: Blanche has been serving as acting attorney general. And the New York Knicks take game one of the NBA Finals in San Antonio, knocking off the Spurs 105-95. The Knicks finished the game on an 11-0 run. Jalen Brunson scoring 30 points. Game two is Friday night. 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
25: An hours-long standoff is over in Bakersfield, California, after a man was holding hostages inside of a bank.
2: An FBI SWAT and HRT special response team out of Quantico stormed this bank building in downtown Bakersfield, and they shot and killed this individual who had tied up 10 hostages. He himself had a bomb attached to his chest and had attached 5 bombs to 5 of the hostages as well. He also had put some IEDs within this building. It started yesterday around 1 in the afternoon. This man had barricaded himself in the second floor of the Chase Bank building downtown. They've now confirmed the identity of this individual, a 41-year-old white male, Anthony Scott Harris. He was dishonorably discharged from the Army after serving in 2006 and 7.
25: Fox's William Lajeunesse. Two major elections heating up in California. L.A. Mayor Karen Bass moving forward to the general election. Fox's Matt Finn with more.
3: L.A. Democratic Mayor Karen Bass fails to get 50% of the vote and is heading into a runoff. Ballots are being counted to determine who she'll face in November's general election. With 63% of the vote counted, the AP reports Bass is in first place. Reality TV star Spencer Pratt is in second. Progressive Councilwoman Nithya Raman trailing in third. In the governor's race, the top two candidates always advance to November. With 58% of the vote in, Trump-endorsed former Fox News host Steve Hilton is in the lead. President Biden's former HHS Secretary, Democrat Javier Becerra, is second. Billionaire Democrat Tom Steyer in third.
25: California remains a deep blue state, so Republican challengers face an uphill battle. SpaceX says it plans to raise up to $75 billion when it goes public this month, setting the stage for the largest ever stock market debut. The move could make Elon Musk the world's first ever trillionaire. The company will sell shares at $135 each in an initial public offering. The move would give SpaceX a market value of nearly $1.8 trillion. I'm Ted Lindner. This is Fox News.
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0: From the City of Angels near the Pacific Ocean, good morning, good evening, wherever you may be across the nation, around the world. I'm George Norrie. This is Coast to Coast AM. Later tonight, the mystery of crop circles. Here's what's happening. The Congressional House offered a rare rebuke to President Donald Trump, passing a Democratic-led measure to end his war with Iran over objections from Republican leadership. It doesn't have any teeth, but it did send a message. Meanwhile, the Department of State announced that the United States has brokered a major ceasefire breakthrough between Israel and Lebanon. The agreement was reached during a trilateral meeting held June 2nd to 3rd after negotiations began the end of May. Meanwhile, President Donald Trump suggested that a ceasefire between the U.S. and Iran remains in place despite recent strikes in the region, while adding that negotiations have gone very well. Iran said it targeted U.S. bases in Kuwait and Bahrain, as well as a vessel near the Strait of Hormuz, in what its foreign minister says were self-defense strikes. Tom Danheiser has more on today's activities.
1: Well, Israel and Lebanon agree to renew the ceasefire the two nations announced in a joint statement with the United States on Wednesday, potentially clearing an obstacle for ending the war in Iran. The agreement, which was confirmed by the U.S. State Department, came after Israeli and Lebanese officials met in Washington for U.S.-mediated talks. It calls for a complete stoppage of Hezbollah fire and the evacuation of all Hezbollah operatives in southern Lebanon, as well as the creation of pilot zones of which the Lebanese armed forces would take exclusive control. U.S. President Donald Trump called Israeli Prime Minister Benjamin Netanyahu a great partner just days after a tense phone call between them. On Capitol Hill, U.S. Secretary of State Marco Rubio said Hezbollah remains a problem. Meanwhile, the United States has passed the United States House of Representatives has passed a resolution to rein in President Donald Trump's powers to attack Iran without congressional authorization. Four Republicans joined Democrats to pass the bill in a vote of 215 to 208 on Wednesday in Washington, D.C. And Lebanon and Israel reaffirm that they have no hostile intent toward one another and committed to continuing direct negotiations to build confidence.
0: Thank you, Thomas. Author Howard Bloom, author of The Mohammed Code, is with us with his perspective on the war. Howard, what do you think?
2: Well, two major things happened in Iran today. Congress passed the War Powers Resolution that Tom alluded to, and our president announced that he is getting along very well with Iran's new supreme leader and wants to sit down with him in person. Meanwhile, our president has proclaimed that when it comes to settling the military confrontation with Tehran, he will wait Iran out. But there is something crucial that our president appears not to know. Iran has weathered a war of missiles and aerial attacks like the one we're hitting it with before. For 8 long years, Iran was bloodied by the War of the Cities, a war with Iraq from 1980 to 1988. Each side tried to destroy the other with missile attacks on key cities. Roughly 1 million people died. Iran even sent children to the front line, yes, children, to clear minefields, hold territory, and participate in human wave attacks. For 8 years, Iran never stopped fighting, and it never gave up. Our president's patience, alas, is low. One day he warns that if Iran doesn't cry uncle and surrender within a day or two, Iran will be wiped off the face of the earth. Another day he may say that he has all the patience in the world, all the time in the world. And he may say that he can wait the Iranians out. Iran's 8 years of persistence in the war with Iraq says that he may be wrong. What's worse, Foreign Affairs published an article today explaining that the negotiations with our president are not negotiations for peace. They are simply a strategic pause. They are just one step in Iran's plan for a far longer struggle, a covert war to take over the entire Middle East. Then to take over, believe it or not, the West. As the Islamic Revolution's founder, the Ayatollah Khomeini, put it, we do not accept the geographical divisions of the world. We shall export our revolution to the whole world until the cry, there is no God but Allah, resounds over the whole world. There will be struggle. Congress's passage of the War Powers Resolution today says to the Iranians that the American people will not tolerate a long war. And 70% of Americans have said it's time for the war to end. In other words, Iran has already won. despite our ability to drop bombs and launch missiles. Iran can wait us out.
0: All right, Howard, thank you very much. It's Howard Bloom. The war in Iran and the resulting blockage of the Strait of Hormuz have drastically disrupted global supply chains. This has driven food and grocery prices to multi-year highs due to surging fuel, fertilizer, and transportation costs. While a new report from the Federal Reserve finds that inflation is pushing prices higher at a stronger pace in most of its regional districts around the country, driven by the surge in energy prices. And the U.S. national debt is climbing at a rapid pace and has shown no signs of slowing down in 2026, despite the growing criticism of massive levels of government spending. Investment analyst Mish Sedlak with us here. Mish, lots on the plate. What's going on?
3: And George, there's lots on the plate here. Debt keeps rising. You know, it's easy to blame whoever is in power, because whoever is in power, it keeps increasing the deficit. Up and away. I think the next Fed chair, well, he's already here now. He's going to have a pretty big problem here dealing with the inflation that's coming out of both tariffs and the war in Iran. Bloomberg had an interesting article today on how the war is impacting food prices. Well, we kind of know that it's fertilizer and energy, which goes into the production of everything. But I went out and I pulled up some charts on the producer prices. If producer prices are going up, eventually it's going to hit consumer prices. And here's what I found, George. Cattle's up 17.7%, hogs up 8.6%, processed meat 8.4%. Here's one that surprised me. Fresh and dried vegetables up 56% from a year ago. Fruits and nuts are up 19.9%. Now, there's some good news here. It's not very deep, but eggs are down 81% from a year ago, and chicken are down 5.6% as we fix the problem with, you know, the bird flu that periodically comes by. But it goes beyond just diesel and the things we talk about. There's things like packaging. The Mideast produces one-third of naphtha, and that goes into plastic wrappings. Paper and cardboard production is intense. In Malaysia, a shortage of plastic used to make 2-liter milk bottles had caused some grocery stores to go bare. In Japan, this is an interesting one, a shortage of ink has led Japan's biggest potato chip maker to switch its package to black and white. Well, isn't that something? Ethylene, which a lot comes from the Mideast, was used to ripen bananas and apples. That's running low. But with farmers cutting back on fertilizer because it's in short supply, they're not using fertilizer. This is going to lead to lower crop yields. And Wesley Davis, an economist at the Meridian Agriculture Advisors, said this: it's not only a price shock, it's going to be a production shock because of all the supply chain disruptions. I went back, George, and I looked at the prices of food, the PPI for food. Before COVID hit, prices were just like going up tiny bits and normal. Prices spiked during COVID. They came back down. The peak inflation on food was in 22, 23. But George, the prices never came back down to where they were, and they started rising before the war. I don't think we're going to see relief, George, until there's a until the strait clears up. I agree with Howard Bloom here. I don't think that the U.S. can wait Iran out. Both sides are waiting the other side out, George. One side is wrong. So we'll see what happens.
0: All right. Thank you, Mish. Elon Musk's SpaceX set a fixed price of $135 per share ahead of officially marketing its initial public offering stock sell. SpaceX says it plans to sell 555.6 million shares, which would amount to $75 billion raised.
4: Wow.
0: In a moment, space historian Robert Zimmerman joins us to talk about the 61st anniversary of the first walk in space. And we'll also talk about SpaceX when we come right back on Coast to Coast AM. 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

0: And welcome back to Coast. George Norrie with you. Space historian Robert Zimmerman with us has been chronicling the history of space exploration for almost four decades. His books, articles, and webpage describe almost everything that has happened in space since Sputnik back in 1957. His work is also unique in that he not only describes the spectacular and daring achievements of our astronauts and engineers as they began the consolidation of the solar system, he also puts those achievements with greater context of world events. Robert Zimmerman, back on Coast to Coast. Hello, Robert.
1: Hey, George. Glad to be here, as always. I'm glad to have you, and let's have some fun.
0: We'll get into the incredible anniversary of the late Ed White's walk, and you can tell us about that. But what's your take on
1: First of all, this was not the first spacewalk ever. In the context of the space race in the 1960s, it was actually an amazing achievement. About 3 weeks, 4 weeks earlier, the Soviets launched a Vostok capsule with two astronauts on board, cosmonauts, in which they did a spacewalk. Alexei Leonov pushed himself out of an improvised inflatable airlock, was outside for a short period of time. His spacesuit expanded, had a great deal of trouble getting back inside. He was tethered. He didn't have any controls or any way to maneuver himself, but it was a spacewalk. And they scheduled it to Soviets because they knew we were planning one in the Gemini program and they wanted to beat us. So they did that. And so immediately at NASA, they changed this Gemini 4 mission that Ed White was going to be on. It was a two-man mission. The plan originally was for Ed White to open the hatch and just stick his head out to test the spacesuit for future spacewalks. They decided, nope, we can't do that. We're in a race with the Soviets. We got to show we can match them. And so they instead turned it into an actual spacewalk. He would be tethered. He would use his spacesuit. He'd go out. He'd have in his hands a small not a jetpack, but something to give him some control, move, fire a little bit of gas to maneuver himself around. It didn't really work very well. So he went out. He was out for about 20 minutes, came back in, and we could say, hey, we did it. And what was really significant about it was this was improvised very quick on a very short notice in order to match the Soviets in the race. And that's what really makes this significant. Ed White is, of course, known because his second mission, that was his first time in space. He had been a test pilot at Edwards Air Force Base and a pilot and a very skilled man. He was scheduled to fly on Apollo 1, and he was one of the three astronauts that died on the launch pad fire in January of 1967.
0: He was only 36 years old when he died.
1: That's correct. And in fact, I described this in my book, Genesis, the Story of Apollo 8, in detail, because when he died, NASA had already worked out details. They did not want his wife, Pat, to find out about this from a reporter. And so the plan was that as soon as they learned, they sent over the nearest astronaut, Bill Anders, wife of an astronaut, and that happened to be Neil Armstrong's wife, and they came over to let Pat White know that her husband had died in this. It practically destroyed her, and I talk about how it actually put great doubts in the minds of Susan Borman, the wife of Frank Borman, who commanded the Apollo 8 mission that circled the moon several years later. Ed White was a hero among American astronauts. He was one of the guys that made it possible for us to get to the moon on time by the end of the decade as the commitment that Kennedy gave us.
0: Well, as you mentioned, he was the first American to walk in space.
1: Yes, that's correct. And he demonstrated it could be done. The whole point of the Gemini program, which followed Mercury and was before Apollo, was to demonstrate the things you need to be able to do to get to the moon. And they needed to be able to demonstrate they could do spacewalks. They needed to be able to demonstrate they could work in space while doing a spacewalk. They had to demonstrate rendezvous and docking, because you're going to dock the LEM and the Apollo capsule, both in Earth orbit and later in lunar orbit. And so they had to demonstrate those kind of things. And the Apollo program was 12 missions, manned missions, which demonstrated each one of those things. And the first major thing they demonstrated was a spacewalk, which Ed White achieved.
0: The Apollo 1 mission, which was so tragic for those three astronauts, why couldn't they get out of the capsule that was on the launch pad?
1: Well, when the incident happened, Frank Borman, commander of Apollo 8, he was actually put in charge of that investigation from the astronaut perspective. And his words were, "We were not thinking." Launch fever. They wanted to get going. They wanted to make the schedule, which is not a bad thing. You want to be aggressive. But at the same time, you've got to think. And what happened here was they designed that capsule initially poorly. First of all, it was a pure oxygen environment.
0: And this wasn't a launch date. It was a test, right?
1: That's right. This was a dress rehearsal. They were dress rehearsal, full countdown, loading the capsule, the guys in spacesuits, full dress rehearsal countdown to see if they're ready to go. And they were having lots of problems, communications problems, other issues, a lot of niggling things, which they were working their way through as if, okay, we'll make it work here and then we'll launch. But the capsule was designed with a pure oxygen atmosphere without a care about the possibility of sparks on the inside. They did not make sure there were not flammable materials or anything electronic that could maybe spark. On top of that, they designed the capsule so it could only be opened from the outside with a guy with a wrench, lug nuts. It's absurd. But this is what they did. They weren't thinking. And so when the fire happened, because there was a spark, because they hadn't made the interior impervious to flame, these guys had the temperatures went up, you know, to the hundreds of degrees instantly, and they suffocated. All the oxygen was burnt up in a minute, and they could not open the door. They could not do it. And Borman pointed this out in the investigation, not just Borman, but the whole investigation. And NASA completely reconfigured that capsule afterward. They changed the atmosphere so it wasn't pure oxygen. They made sure there's no flammable materials on the inside and things were insulated properly. And they made it so that if the astronauts needed to open that hatch, they could do it in less than 10 seconds. Of course, they didn't make it so you'd actually hit it and it would open, but they made it so that if you had to open it, you could do a two-step quick process and it would open. And, you know, and more important, this mistake reverberated through the entire program so that a lot of other loose ends were dealt with much more aggressively, such as I mentioned, they were having lots of communications problems during that dress rehearsal. They addressed that. They said, hey, wait a minute. We've been getting sloppy. We've got to go through everything and make sure we get things fixed. And the result of that was that the Apollo program was considering the risks, was an amazingly successful program. When they did the Apollo 8 mission, which I wrote about in Genesis, story of Apollo 8, they anticipated a 50-50 chance of success, and they went ahead and launched it anyway, and it was a success. During the entire Apollo program, the only time there was a problem was the Apollo 13 mission, in which the service module had a fault in it that they had not identified, which caused an explosion on the way to the moon. But because they had the lunar module, that became their lifeboat, and this was part of the plan. And so they were able to get back there. They were able to basically do what the Artemis II mission just did, zip around the moon and come back to Earth and save the crew. And so that's why Apollo was so successful. At the same time, Apollo was extremely cutting edge, using technology, you know, 60, 70, 50 years ago, much more primitive than what we have today. And the risks were gigantic. And it's an amazing statement of the courage of the American people and the people who did it that made it happen.
0: We're going to come back in a moment with space historian Robert Zimmerman. We'll talk about Mars, and we'll talk about SpaceX and what they plan to do. His website is behindtheblack.com, linked up at coasttocoastam.com. 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

0: And welcome back, George Norrie, along with Robert Zimmerman, our space historian. Robert, what's the latest on Mars? How many rovers do we have up there now?
1: Well, George, we have two active rovers. Curiosity's been there for more than a dozen years. It is in truly spectacular territory. It's climbing a mountain. It's in the lower foothills, but they're spectacular mountains. This is terrain that no rover has ever been in, no lander has ever been in. The closest would be some of the later Apollo missions on the moon, but even there, not quite the same. It's quite spectacular terrain, and I because of that, I post on Behind the Black periodically pictures because it's just, I'm a tourist. I like to show. I'm enjoying the travel up the mountainside. It's of course studying the geology as it climbs, and with geology, as you climb layers of ground, you learn about the history geologically of the terrain. And this is trying to track the history of Mars and understand its geology. The other rover is Perseverance. It's on the other side of the planet. It landed within Jezero crater. They picked that crater because it had a really interesting delta of material that apparently had flowed through a gap in the rim. So that rover's been there now for about, I think, 5 years, 6 years. It has been worked its way up that delta over the rim of the crater. It's now in the western regions beyond the crater. The terrain there is not as spectacular. It's actually not as capable a rover because they decided to have it do, when it drilled its core samples, instead of being able to analyze those samples like Curiosity does, they decided they would put them in sealed containers and set it up so that those could be picked up later and brought back to Earth. Perseverance can't quite do the same analysis that Curiosity can. Whether those samples will ever get picked up again is another story, since the plan that

0: funding and lobbying to try to generate interest. So they come up with a soundbite that sounds cool that will get people excited. So they constantly say, perseverance is searching for life. It's not doing that. That's a lie. What perseverance is really doing is the same as curiosity. It is studying the geology of Mars to try to understand its history, its geological history, and also understand the planet as it is now. Similarly, we have orbiters. The orbiters are actually in some ways more important because they give you as important. They give you a global image. And I post pictures continually from Mars Reconnaissance Orbiter that aren't covered by any press releases. And what I've discovered over the last 5 years in doing that is that the research, the what they're discovering about Mars is not what we generally think. The cliche about Mars is it's dry, it's a desert, all its water is gone, there's no water there, colonists are going to have a problem. And that's not true. What the orbiters have been discovering in the last 5-6 years is that Mars is like Antarctica. Once you get out of the dry tropics, the equatorial regions of Mars, you get above 30 degrees latitude, either north or south, you have near surface ice, you have glaciers, you have ice sheets, you have an ice table just below the surface. The ground is impregnated with water. It's frozen, but it's water. There's plenty of water on Mars. It's like Antarctica, where you've got lots of ice, but no liquid water. In fact, one of the stories I broke around 6-7 years ago was that SpaceX had been starting to do research using these orbiters, hiring NASA and scientists to pick pictures, to find location. And they plan to land Starship in the northern lowland plains of Mars, about 35 degrees latitude, which is where there's a lot of near surface ice. It's relatively flat terrain. Scientists have said, and I'm quoting now, you could literally stick a shovel in the ground and dig up ice. And so that's one of the reasons SpaceX is picking that particular location. Mars is not a dead, dry planet. It has been losing water and atmosphere over the eons, mm-hmm. but it still has tons and tons of ice and water. Finding water is not going to be the problem. We'll get plenty of ice. Processing it will be an issue. But nonetheless, it won't be difficult to get, George, not at all.
1: What's the target date for getting astronauts on Mars?
0: I'll use what Wernher von Braun predicted in 1954. What is that, 75 years ago? And he predicted at that point that it's going to even though he was a spaceman and he was a rocket designer and he made the Saturn V rocket and he was key to building, to creating the concept of space stations, he predicted in the mid-50s it's going to be 100 years before people get to Mars. And I said this 2 decades ago in Leaving Earth, one of my other books. That prediction is right on the money, and it's still right on the money. I think in about 2 decades from now, maybe 3, we will be sending people to Mars. SpaceX is pushing that schedule. They already have someone who's willing to pay for a flight to fly past Mars on a Starship. His name is Wang. He was a tourist. He commanded the Fram-2 Dragon mission that flew about 2 years ago or a year and a half ago. It orbited on a polar orbit above the poles. It was a private mission. He financed it, and he's now purchased a flyby of Mars.
1: How much is that?
0: They didn't announce a price. We don't know. And in fact, they probably haven't determined a price yet because Starship is not operational yet. So it's a little hard to predict what the cost is going to be and what they will actually charge. They're aiming for full reusability, which means it will be remarkably cheaper than any rocket now. But I don't think they know yet. But he's already purchased a flight. SpaceX hopes to start sending Starships launch window, which is about every 2 years, as soon as possible. They won't make the 26 window. That's already passed. They're trying to get to the 28 window. They might not make that. But I think by the 30 window, they're going to start sending unmanned starships to Mars to start doing engineering tests on landing and bringing cargo.

0: go there preliminary for their own colony.
1: SpaceX had a problem with their Starship 36. It blew up. What's going on here?
0: No, it did not blow up, George. It did not. You might be thinking of Blue Origin's New Glenn rocket that blew up last week. So let's talk about both. Starship, they're developing Starship. It's a developmental program, which means every mission is a test flight where something is expected to go wrong. They don't want it to go wrong, but they're expecting it to go wrong. Or at least they anticipate possibility of something going wrong. And that's how they figure out how to fix things and make it a usable operational craft. So they did the 12th operational flight about, 2 weeks ago. And it was actually remarkably successful. Things worked very well. Starship actually completed its flight and actually did a soft vertical splashdown in the Indian Ocean. If it had wanted to land, it would have successfully landed. It doesn't have legs, but it would have successfully landed. Its thermal protection system worked really well, demonstrating it now is functioning similar to the shuttle in this respect. In fact, it's probably doing so superior. The problems they had was mostly with their new Raptor 3 engines on that flight. This was the first time they're using these engines. These are the most powerful engines ever made.
1: Well, they intentionally
0: with those engines.
1: It did explode, though, didn't it?
0: No, it did not. Once again, I'll get to the explosion. It did not explode. It did explode, but it exploded after it did its work. So it has 33 engines. 32 worked. One engine kicked out early. It got to a point where it did stage separation, sending Starship on its way. And then they were going to do what they call a boost back burn to bring it back to the coast. It was going to land over the ocean, the Gulf, near the coast. But during that boost back burn, more engines failed, and it did have an explosion within it. It didn't explode, blow up, but it had explosions within several engines. And so what happened is it then coasted into the Gulf. It fired its engines near the before it was going to land because it was going to hit the ocean, but it wasn't working right, so it crashed in the ocean. Now, that mission was largely successful. They pinned down specific problems they have to fix for the next test flight, but they've moved forward. They're getting closer. Operationally, I'm expecting we're going to start seeing operational or at least real orbital missions next year without any question. Now, the big explosion was Blue Origin.
1: Huge.
0: Last week, they were preparing for a commercial launch of New Glenn, launching Amazon Leo satellites. And they were going to do what they did. We're going to do a static fire test of the first stage. When they ignited the engines, the first stage blew up. And this was a blow up. It was one of the most spectacular explosions in Florida at the spaceports there ever. You could see it literally hundreds of miles away. It actually showed up on seismic readings, earthquake readings. Did great damage to the launch pad. This is a big problem because it means Blue Origin is one of these other rocket companies that NASA is depending on for its own Artemis program. It's a major delay. It's a delay. Amazon's depending on it to launch a lot of its Leo satellites that wants to compete with Starlink. And so this was a big deal. The company has said they expect to fly again before the end of this year. Within the space community and among a lot of engineers that comment on my website, Behind the Black, there's a lot of skepticism about that. But I'm less skeptical. I think they maybe can get it done. But that was the real explosion. SpaceX, remember, the New Glenn is an operational rocket at this point. It's expected to operate like an airplane. Not quite like an airplane, but it's supposed to be work. It exploded. Starship Super Heavy is not operational. It's an experimental developmental rocket being designed. And so things will go wrong as they try to figure out how to design it. So there's a difference between the two. New Glenn, I actually think this is a good sign for the silver lining here is I think Blue Origin, which has had problems with its operational pace, I think they can use this situation to clean house, get rid of the deadwood that is slowing them down, and find the really good people in their company that will get them started again. And I'm hopeful that actually this will be a silver lining here, and we'll have a new company that'll be better when it's all over.
1: This is Jeff Bezos' company, right?
0: Yes, Jeff Bezos is Blue Origin, and Elon Musk is SpaceX. And these two guys formed their companies almost exactly the same time in around 2002. SpaceX has gotten things done. Bezos took a very easygoing approach, and it isn't until the last 3 years that he finally got somebody in charge of Blue Origin that's making things move. And because of that, he's really behind. He similarly, his Amazon Leo constellation, which is supposed to compete directly with Starlink, both constellations were conceived at the same time about a decade ago. SpaceX, Elon Musk said, we got to get it launched within 2 years, and we got to start making it operational within 3 years, and we'll upgrade once we've got it operational and we're getting customers. And that's what's happened. They've got 10,000 satellites in orbit. They've got 10 million customers, including myself, and they bring in $12 billion a year in revenue. That's paying for Starship Super Heavy.
1: Amazing.
0: That's half NASA's budget. It's amazing. Meanwhile, Amazon's Leo has only got 300 satellites up, and it took them, they only started launching last year. They're way behind. And they have a problem now because they're trying to get the same market as Starlink, but people have already signed up for Starlink. Getting people to switch is hard. So it's a mistake. You know, Bezos, this is his problem. He's got to get his companies moving faster. And I think, I'm hoping that Blue Origin will do that in the coming days.
1: What do you think of the public offering of SpaceX?
0: Well, this is part of the whole thing. I've been saying this now about 4 years. The American space program, I hate the word. We don't really want a program. But the real space effort of the United States right now is not NASA. NASA is almost irrelevant. It's not, but it's almost irrelevant. The real space program is SpaceX. It is actually pulling NASA along behind it. It wants to go to Mars. Elon Musk wants to build facilities on the moon, his own base. As I just said, they earn $12 billion a year. That's half of NASA's budget. They've already raised about $12 billion in private investment capital. It is expected they're going to bring in around $75 billion in cash in this IPO.
1: Yep.
0: That's going to give them $100 billion in cash with $12 billion coming every year, and that's going to go up as Starlink continues to grow.
1: What a genius, huh?
0: They have the money to do anything they want, and they're going to do it. And as we all can see, they're very capable of doing so.
1: And where's China stand in all of this, Robert?
0: All right, so China has its own space program, and they're very aggressive right now with their government. It's a top-down operation. They've tried to copy capitalism, but it's a pseudo-system because the government can confiscate things whenever it wants. So they've gotten some innovation. They have a space station. In many ways, they're the most... They're in many ways more effective than we are. At least they're much more effective than NASA is right now. But they are a government top-down thing.
1: Well, let's find out how far China has advanced when we come back. Plus, we'll open up the phone lines with space historian Robert Zimmerman. The lines are now open.
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8: Negotiations are continuing. I'm Sue Guzman, Fox News. President Trump denying reports that peace talks with Iran have broken down. Fox's Peter Ducey.
9: The president says fake news reports that the Islamic Republic of Iran and the USA stopped speaking a few days ago are false and erroneous. The conversations between us have been going on continuously, including 4 days ago, 3 days ago, 2 days ago, 1 day ago, and today. Where they lead, one never knows. The president also now admits he has recently used some nasty language while talking to Bibi Netanyahu. He did a podcast with Miranda Devine for the New York Post. He confirms an Axios report about some F-bombs over the phone, and he elaborates that he is perturbed, his word, that Netanyahu keeps attacking Lebanon to their north.
8: On Wednesday, the House of Representatives sent a rare pushback to President Trump, voting in favor of the War Powers Act, several Republicans joining Democrats. Another state is being investigated by lawmakers following accusations of Medicaid fraud.
10: House Republicans are investigating Medicaid fraud in Ohio. This comes after they found fraud in Minnesota. Texas Republican Brandon Gill claims that bad actors from the Somali community operate in both states. At a hearing, Gill tangled with Democratic Ohio State Senator Nikki Antonio. But Antonio pushed back, saying Republicans control Ohio state government. House Republicans dared Democrats to oppose anti-fraud bills. One bill on the floor increased oversight for child care programs. Another bill blocks people from bilking the needy out of government aid.
8: Fox's Chad Pergram. President Trump announcing Wednesday night he will nominate Todd Blanche to serve as attorney general, tapping his former personal lawyer for the post. An official announcement expected Thursday. Blanche has been serving as acting AG since Pam Bondi was fired by Trump in April. 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
8: California is still counting votes in the L.A. mayoral primary and the gubernatorial primary to decide who will be on the ballot in November. Fox's Anita Vogel has the latest.
15: The latest numbers show Spencer Pratt trailing Mayor Karen Bass by just 5 percentage points, and the very progressive city councilwoman Nithya Raman in third. The fact that there will even be a runoff is a bit of a blow to Bass, who has been in politics representing California for decades, but failed to convince L.A. voters she's done enough to combat the homeless crisis and to help the victims in the Pacific Palisades. And in the heated California governor's race, former Fox News host Steve Hilton is still holding on to a slight lead over another career politician, former HHS Secretary Javier Becerra, with billionaire progressive Tom Steyer a distant third.
8: General election will be held November 3rd. NFL Commissioner Roger Goodell ducking Congress as questions mount about the increasing number of football games on streaming platforms and the mounting costs for fans.
16: Roger Goodell has declined an invitation to appear at a House Judiciary Committee hearing on June 10th. Committee Chairman Jim Jordan is one of several elected officials raising concerns about the price fans have to pay to watch NFL games and whether the league streaming deals comply with the 1961 broadcasting law that granted the league a limited antitrust exemption. Courts have previously ruled the law applies only to broadcast networks, not cable, satellite, or streaming. There's been bipartisan sentiment in favor of updating the statute. The Justice Department is investigating the NFL for potential anti-competitive practices. Tom Rigotti, Fox News.
8: SpaceX says it plans to raise up to $75 billion when it goes public this month. Shares expected to cost $135 in an initial public offering. SpaceX could have a market value nearly $1.8 trillion and could make Elon Musk the world's first ever trillionaire if that happens. I'm Sue Guzman. This is Fox News.
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18: 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We go 5:30 to 9. We are going to talk at 8:40 with gubernatorial candidate Darren Bailey. 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We'll talk Riverfront Market stuff. Corn stocks got, the classic, The Odd Couple. 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
1: We're taking calls this hour with space historian Robert Zimmerman, and you're part of the program when we come right back on Coast to Coast AM. 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

0: And welcome back, George Norrie, along with space historian Robert Zimmerman. Robert, we were so far ahead of everybody in the space race. How did China get so fast?
1: Well, first of all, you know, we got lazy. That's the first thing. You know, when you're that far ahead, and if you don't push hard, you end up losing, you know, like the tortoise and the hare. We were the hare, and we kind of like decided to sleep on the side of the road as the tortoise went by. That's part of it, but it's not the real number one thing. What happened is we wanted to beat the Soviets to the moon to prove that free enterprise, that capitalism, that a free people could do it better. This would be the private enterprise, the American people, not a government. But the model that Kennedy and Congress used to win that race was a Soviet model, government from the top, a space program. As I mentioned, I hate that word. For most of my life, I was one of those many people advocating we got to fund our space program. And it wasn't until I wrote Genesis, Story of Apollo 8, that I realized how completely absurd this is. In America, we don't have a program. We should have an independent, competitive, chaotic private industry of many people pushing what they want to do for profit, which is what we're beginning to have now with SpaceX and Blue Origin and other companies. And so for 50 years, we really didn't get much done because we had a government agency that was mainly NASA was just mainly interested in making sure they got their budget every year from Congress. But if they didn't accomplish a great deal, that was okay. And they didn't really accomplish a great deal. The shuttle was really a failure. It was designed as a prototype reusable ship. But in a prototype, you do what SpaceX does. You test, you revise, you fix, you change, you upgrade. You keep changing it until you get something really good. They didn't do that. They got it they called it operational after the fourth flight, and it wasn't. It was a test vehicle still, and that's why people died on later missions. And so while we're lollygagging along with a Soviet-style government program that's not very competitive, that has also squelched our rocket industries in the United States, that when they made the shuttle, they mandated that no satellites could be launched on anything but the shuttle, which destroyed the rocket industry. We're only now beginning, in the last decade, recovering from that decision. So while this was all going on, in about the turn of the century, around 2000, China government, their top-down communist government, decided we're going to have a space industry. It'll do a lot of things we want to have done. And so they've been pushing, and they started slow, but they started in a somewhat rational manner, and they've been building on that rational manner. It's top-down. It's government-designed. But there's a great deal of rationality to it. I have to give them credit for that. First, they laid out a 20-year plan that they've been pretty much following. They built their space station as they planned. They're laying out their lunar program as they planned. It's not as much of a threat as Congress and politicians like to make it. They might get a lunar manned mission landing in 30. They might. They're aiming for that. But it's not going to be anything better than Apollo 11. They'll plant the flag. They'll say, we made it. And then they'll come back. They won't have a lunar base. They're not going to have a lunar base from at least a decade beyond that. They're not even close to that.
0: It's hard to believe we were there 57 years ago.
1: That's right. We're not racing to get there first. We've been there already. They're trying to get there second. The other thing about them is that this is a very clever thing the Chinese government did. They decided to create a pseudo-capitalism system whereby they allowed pseudo-private companies to get investment capital, to compete for contracts, and to compete against each other so they get innovation and new ideas. But it's a pseudo system. So they get innovation and they've been getting good rocketry out of it and satellite development. But they mandate that everyone's got to share all their information and the government can share it. And at any time, the government can confiscate or expropriate everything, which the government has already begun to do. And so it's given them a pseudo-successful system. But I think in the long run, because they remain top-down communists, they're not a big threat to us. We shouldn't be afraid. As long as we have the courage to follow our own basic culture of freedom and competition and capitalism, we will wipe the ground with them in the long run. We don't have anything to be afraid of.
0: Where did Blue Origin and SpaceX get its brain power? Did it get it from NASA people?
1: No, not at all. Oh, absolutely not. The last people they hired were NASA people. Almost everybody came out of the private sector or out of very unusual places. For example, one of the things SpaceX did when it was looking for new software for doing things like controlling its satellites and making sure they didn't hit each other, it went to software gaming conventions where software people who write games, software games, would be present. And it said, we're looking for software people to write software for our rockets and our satellites. And it got a lot of very talented people that way. They were looking for young people from the private sector who didn't have the government way of working slow and weakly. One of the problems that Blue Origin has, it was doing this with young people, creative, pushing hard back in 16 when it was first flying New Shepard, the suborbital craft. But in 2016, Jeff Bezos hired a guy named Bob Smith who came out of big space and the government world. And he started to run things like a government agency, like the big space companies like Boeing, which doesn't do a good job, or Lockheed Martin or Northrop Grumman, slowly, cheaply, not very creative, not innovative, and not very aggressive. And so for 5 years, the company didn't get anything accomplished. And it's been, he replaced him 3 years ago with a new guy, Dave Limp, and the company's been aggressively trying to change its culture back to a aggressive private enterprise system. But they got to get rid of a lot of the people that Bob Smith hired. A lot of the people who were private enterprise, aggressive, new, they left the company during his term, and they've got to replace the bad people that came in that period of time. No, NASA is not the place you're going to find good. There are a lot of good people at NASA, but unfortunately, they're in a bad situation working in bad ways. They need to. I've been saying the best place you could be is not there if you want to cut metal and build rockets and actually fly them, NASA's not the place to be.
0: Let's go to the phones. Madison, Ohio, David's with us on the wildcard line. Hey, David.
2: How you doing, George? I want to tell you and your guests, I got to meet Neil Armstrong when I was a boy. There was a mom-and-pop gas station off Interstate 71 from Cincinnati when he was professor at UC.
0: Cool.
2: Well, he stopped to get gas. A red Mustang pulled up, and us boys was in there getting candy. Well, one of my friends said, you know, that's Neil Armstrong. We walked over to him, and we said, how you doing, Mr. Armstrong? He talked to us, and one of my friends had a Darth Vader T-shirt on, and he said, you won't find Darth Vader on the moon, and he got laughing. And it was so interesting, George. He was so down to earth and talked to us. And everything, and it was just something, get to talk to the first man that walked on the moon. And I want to ask your guests a question. Do you think when we explore space, do you think we will meet intelligent life? And I'll hang up and listen to your answer, sir.
0: All right, thanks.
1: Well, first of all, David, he mentioned that Neil Armstrong was down to Earth. I've interviewed, I don't know, 100-plus astronauts over my time, and they tend to be very down-to-earth people. They're not
0: literally
1: egotists. They're very cool people because they're in a dangerous field that you can't make mistakes, so you got to be humble. If you're not humble, you'll make mistakes, and that's the point Frank Borman was making after Apollo 1. We got arrogant. You got to be humble. You got to be down-to-earth, and so, yes, they're always willing to talk to you. Will we meet other intelligent life? I doubt it personally, not at least in for centuries. I think interstellar travel is going to be required before we're going to get to that point. Whether there's other alien life out there, from my perspective, there's no evidence yet there is. That doesn't mean there isn't, but we just haven't come across any evidence. I do find it strange at this point. We have not detected any signals that might be intelligent that really are unequivocally from another civilization, and we've been searching now for more than a half century, haven't found. I wish we would, but whether we'll find other intelligent life, I don't know. I think we're going to bring the intelligent life there. Our purpose isn't to find other life, to my mind. Our purpose is to bring life to these dead worlds, to do the most noble thing humans can do, which is to bring life to a dead place and make it bloom. That's our future and our goal, and that's what I'm looking forward to.
0: What did you think of the dumping of these UFO files?
1: It hasn't interested me that much, to be very honest. I've looked at some of it, and I haven't found anything that that I find groundbreaking. That's from my perspective. I know a lot of images show dots, but that doesn't mean anything. It doesn't mean anything at all, because you have artifacts from the cameras, you have artifacts from cosmic rays, radiation, solar wind. There's a lot of things that could cause that. Just dots don't mean anything. Once again, I'll keep an open mind, but it hasn't interested me as much, because I'm much more interested in what human beings are accomplishing right now that is actually going to get us into space.
0: Did you ever talk to any of the original Mercury 7 astronauts?
1: Let me think. I have to think. Who did I? I've interviewed so many. I must have. I must have, because especially in writing a Genesis to Story of Apollo 8, I was interviewing a lot of astronauts across the board to get a sense of what was going on during the 60s. But I can't remember off the hand. Let's see, Shepard. Did I talk to Shepard? No, he had unfortunately died.
0: I think they're all dead now, aren't they?
1: Yeah, well, that's true. But when I was writing these books, he was already passed away. I don't think I think I might have talked to Glenn at one point, interviewed him on something. Yeah. But other than that, no, I can't remember. I'm sorry.
0: How about Wally Schirra?
1: Yes, I spoke to Wally. Wally Schirra is a really cool guy. Yeah, you know, once again, they're all very cool men. They're very competitive and hard-nosed, honest people, and with great integrity, because you can't do this work without being really focused on trying to find out what's going on honestly. You can't fool yourself. It just can't be done. You have to get it right. And that's one of the reasons there is so little human error by the astronauts in the 60s. They got it right every time, because they had to get it right, and they knew they had to get it right, and they had grown up in a free society where you're raised, you're personally responsible, you got to get it right. And they were the best of the best of that society, and so that's what they were. Yep.
0: Next up, Bill in Los Angeles. Take it away, Bill.
3: Hey, happy birthday, George. I think it's tomorrow, right?
0: It sure is, June 4.
3: And I did not Google that, by the way. I just remembered June 4. Hey, wasn't that the date that RFK was shot?
0: I think he was shot on the 5th.
3: Okay, well, yeah, you can check that out. I associated it with that, just coincidentally. But, Bob, we've talked a couple times. I really respect your knowledge of history and the mechanics of the space program, which I followed as a kid. I'm a former newspaper writer at Columbia J School, 86. In fact, in 86, I was there watching when that unfortunate incident with the Challenger occurred.
1: Oh, yeah.
3: And, I've been a critic of NASA, I think, ever since then, because there was lots of risk taking I thought was covered up. But, I've tried to, you know, I'm a nuts and bolts guy myself, and George will tell you that I'm really skeptical. I don't believe about 90% of what I hear, on this program or any other. But I gotta tell you, I've really tried to keep an open mind about, what some respectable people have been saying over the last couple years, about the evidence that they've seen or, have heard about in terms of recovered spacecraft. And I know that you don't go for that because for various reasons, but I have to ask you, I mean, I've heard four high-level people in the last couple of years, one of whom, Robert Bigelow, I personally talked to on George Knapp's show, who have basically, they confirmed, they've come out now and confirmed, including a Dr. LeCastre, I believe his name was, on George Knapp's show 2 weeks ago. He wrote a book saying we have the spacecraft and we've actually punctured or penetrated the hull, which took years because it was so hard they couldn't do it, according to this guy. And he worked with OSAP. He's a scientist. And another scientist last time you were on had just told George Norrie that, he's a former NASA scientist, that, the UFOs exist and, you know, the people have talked about them. My question for you is, and again, I don't go for conspiracy theories, but I would like to know what would motivate these high level intelligent people to put their reputations on the line and write books for the government that they've been paid to work for and just make up stuff. And in some cases, they say they have personal knowledge of these recovered craft. Why would they do that?
1: All right. So Bill, there's two possibilities. And the first possibility, I'll be positive and optimistic. It really exists. I'm skeptical of that. If it really exists, they want to let us know about it. But if it really exists, I just cannot believe such a thing would be kept, would be able to be kept secret, because it would be an earth-shattering discovery beyond words. And secrets don't really get kept in the government very effectively, in our society especially. And so I'm skeptical of that. So why would they do this? Well, we have a lot of evidence right now in the modern social media world of a lot of people who were once very respectable, in a desperate effort to gain clicks and traffic, saying absurd things for the sake of that. It's a motivator. It's money. And I hate to say it, that would be a reason. That would be one of the possible reasons. It does not mean that it's not true, but if it was true, a discovery like that, I cannot see being kept secret for so long. I just cannot see it. It's too earth-shattering a discovery. An actual alien spacecraft? Nah, I can't buy it. I don't buy it. It's just not real. I've seen too many similar type things that, when they do get exposed, are not what they claim they'd be. And when they kept something secret and it's exposed, it doesn't take very long till the real thing gets out. So then it comes down to clickbait and attempting to gather traffic. Look, I do the same thing with Behind the Black in my books. I want people to read my stuff. I'm writing about space. I want people to come to my website and read about it. But I come from a very different point of view. I don't care. In the end, I don't care if I don't sell books or if people don't come to my website, because I'm going to say what I'm going to document what I think is right. I'm always going to provide sources. Always, you know, I don't just say this is happening. I always, if you look at my articles on Behind the Black, link to my source. Always. So it's not just my opinion. It's based upon actual facts and data. Confirmed data. You know, I'm using old journalism rules. You got to have at least two confirmed sources. And so that's how I work. And so if it means I'm not going to get clickbait because I'm not doing the clickbait game, well, that's life. I don't care. I'm going to write honestly and truthfully. I go by the old American astronauts. I'm going to tell the truth. I'm going to work for the truth. If I can find the truth, I'm not going to play games. That's how I look at it. I hope that answers your question, Bill.
0: Robert, do you ever see the day that there will truly be a joint effort in space between—
1: I don't want
0: all
1: a joint
0: countries?
1: Effort.
0: You don't.
1: I don't want a joint effort, George. This claim, let's all work together, is a terrible idea.
0: Why?
1: It's one of the reasons International Space Station has been a failure. It's one of the it's not what works. What works is competition. One of the reasons the 60s space race was so successful for both us and Soviet Union was we were competing. One of the reasons, you know, we got spacewalk happening so much quicker is because we were competing with the Soviets to do things first. Now, that can be dangerous, of course. This is rocket science. You got to be careful. But I much prefer that competitive spirit between nations and companies than us all, let's la-di-da, kumbaya, work together, because the result is not much. The International Space Station has not accomplished almost anything. It's been a shuttle. It hasn't accomplished the engine. In my other book, Leaving Earth, I talk at great length how the International

0: Space station is a failure because the whole point you make space stations is to learn how to build a interplanetary ship. The Russians understood this with their Salyut stations, with their Mir station. Most of the people building the commercial stations now understand this now, and the Chinese definitely understand this. They are building their space station to learn how to build an interplanetary ship. You put people in orbit for long periods to build an interplanetary ship, and that's what they're doing. And ISS doesn't accomplish that. And its research has been a waste because they don't allow you to produce products on the station that you can sell on the ground. It's communism.
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1: Next hour, Simeon Hine joins us to talk about crop formations and circles and what they may mean. And we'll be back in a moment with space historian Robert Zimmerman and take final calls with him. This being Wednesday for you Great Coast Insiders, a couple more programs from the Art Bell Vault.
2: Absolutely. We dug into that vault of over 500 programs. We've added two this week, both from the year 2005. So we start out with one where Art spoke to futurist Ray Kurzweil, and then another one where Art was joined by author Douglas Mulhall for a conversation about developments in nanotechnology. This is really some fascinating classic audio. It's available to Coast Insiders. You need to become an insider, George, and it's so easy.
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0: And welcome back, George Norrie, along with space historian Robert Zimmerman and your calls. Robert, what was it about space that captured your attention, that got you so fascinated by it?
1: It has to do with pushing the unknown, George. From the beginning in my life as a kid, little kid, this was the pushing the limits, the cutting edge of human endeavor. Then and now, it still is. Nothing there has changed. And to me, I've always been interested in that aspect, pushing the unknown. I mean, one of the things that makes my writing a little bit different from most space historians is I have actually gone where no one has ever gone before. I spent 40 years doing a cave exploration in the United States and in Europe. I've drawn many maps of caves ranging from 5 to 8 miles in length. I probably have mapped close to 3 miles of virgin territory that no one else had ever been in until we were doing it. So I've actually seen that, and that's what interested me then. This was clearly looking at something that had never been seen before. As a little kid, when I grew up, and you too, we didn't really know what Mars looked like. We really didn't know what Venus looked like. We didn't know what any of the planets looked like. We didn't know what the backside of the moon looked like. We had human history. No one had ever seen what the backside of the moon looked like. And we got to see it for the first time. We got our first close looks of Mars, of Venus. We began to understand the solar system that we live in a first glimmer. And that's what has always interested me. We're just at the beginning of that right now. That's the whole point behind my website, the title, Behind the Black. Because you look at the astronauts on the moon, that black sky. What's behind it? That's the human endeavor, to find out what the rest of the universe is like. We're not

0: Right.
1: and the strength of their souls and their bodies.
0: Jim Lovell was 97.
1: That's correct. Borman was in the same range. Anders was not, but that's because he loved to fly and he died in a plane crash. And it wasn't, he was flying, he was doing aerobatics and he misjudged and went boom, which is sad, but he was doing what he loved.
0: Let's go to final calls. Let's go to John in Wisconsin. Hey, John, go ahead.
2: Hello, George. Hello, Robert. Brief comment and a question, please. Over the last 50 years, our space program, with a few exceptions, has been in a quasi-coma. Thankfully, SpaceX and Blue Origin have ignited the passion. Robert, I love your prediction that we'll be on Mars in 2050. My question is a bit rhetorical, but nobody can answer it better than you. What barriers concern you the most from preventing Mars in 2050 from becoming a reality? Robert, thank you. George, thank you for taking my call.
1: Your question, you started out with the biggest obstacle, and I've already pointed it out. You said our space program has been in the doldrums. I don't want us to think in terms of a program, because when you think that way, you're thinking a government is going to dictate an overall plan that we'll all follow. And that is not what we want or need. We want to have a competitive, free enterprise system. One of the things that NASA under Jared Isaacman, the present administrator, one of the things he's doing now that is very hopeful is, yes, he's structuring out this Artemis program to go to the moon and build a lunar base. That's a program at NASA. It's a government program. But he's not having NASA build it. He's asking the private sector to launch the landers, to build the landers, to build the moon ships, to build the base. He's asking the private sector to make it happen. And what will happen in the long run is the private sector will move beyond doing stuff just for NASA. They'll begin to, because they'll own their rockets, their spacecraft, their landers, their electrical systems, their satellites, communication satellites. They'll begin to sell that product to others and make money. And eventually they'll move on beyond NASA. And NASA will become irrelevant. And that's what's hopeful. He's not having NASA build an SLS rocket or an Orion capsule, which or a shuttle, which doesn't really work very well, takes a long time, it's very expensive, and it really won't get anything accomplished. Instead, he's asking the private sector and many companies in the private sector competitively to build things. So the biggest obstacle for the future is, as a nation, we once again begin to think like in the 60s, we need a program. We need the government to set up a program and to dictate terms to everybody, and everyone will follow it along the line. That's the biggest obstacle. If we as a nation go back to a Soviet-style model, we'll end up just like the Soviet Union, and we'll end up like the NASA has been for the last 50 years, from 73 to about 2010. In the last decade, we've been decade and a half, we've been transitioning back to an American capitalist model in space, and that's why so much good stuff is happening.
0: Robert, where were you on that day in July in 1969?
1: I was at my parents' house. I was like, 15, 16 years old, trying to convince my father, because it was on the East Coast, it was going to be like 2:30 in the morning when he actually stepped on the moon, and I was on 1:30. It was late. I was trying to convince my parents to stay up to watch. My mother was willing to do that. She's a late person. My father, he had a night job, so he had to go to bed normally at 6 o'clock and get up at like 1. And he stayed up, kind of. But that's where I was. I was watching it on TV.
0: Walter Cronkite,
1: I'm assuming,
0: right?
1: You were too, George.
0: Walter Cronkite.
1: No, actually, I watched it on NBC. I never liked Cronkite.
0: Oh, I loved Cronkite.
1: Well, it's a different taste. None of them were that good, really, when you think about it. But as a kid, we watched NBC. Never Cronkite. It wasn't our thing.
0: Huntley and Brinkley at that time.
1: Right? Yeah, Huntley and Brinkley, and the we liked the it wasn't Huntley and Brinkley, but I preferred as a kid the expert analysis coming from NBC. And I will point out once again that they had real beat reporters, these networks covering space, who knew their business. Something that is not the case now in the mainstream press. It is disgraceful, the reporting I have to correct all the time and behind the black from the mainstream press. The rep-

0: It's not even intentional. The reporters they have are not space beat people. They're not educated, and so they make mistakes all the time. That is really sad. They don't have the context, the wider view. And it was interesting that the networks back in the 60s hired space beat people to report details to the public so that you really could get a detailed understanding of what was going on with context. And this is something we don't have today.
1: You must have watched NBC's Jay Barbree.
0: God, I don't remember anymore. It's
1: he
0: so long
1: good
0: ago.
1: Frank,
0: you know, it's I just remember what I remember, though. You see, I don't remember so much the announcers. What I remember is the actual visuals of the actual astronauts doing what they did.
1: That grainy picture of him coming down on was fantastic.
0: Oh, yes. Yes. It? Very grainy. Remember, these were the very, very first video cameras ever developed. Video cameras that were soon being sold a decade later to the general public, you know, to make videos for themselves, home movies. The initial design came out of this Apollo missions, the cameras on those missions.
1: Jeff in North Carolina is with us. Hey, Jeffrey, go ahead.
2: Oh, hi, Robert. Hi, George. This is Jeff from North Carolina. Go Tar Heels beat Duke. Robert, my question for you is, I'm a strong space advocate, and I'd like to know your opinion on the recent NASA pivot of their commercial LEO destinations effort from commercial space stations to putting a government-owned and operated module on the front of the ISS, which makes
0: Jeff, I'm going to cut in because I have the issue. You're not reading behind the black enough. I reported this, yesterday? They've abandoned that core module thing. Isaac Min got feedback from all the major space station companies, the three major ones that are really moving forward and are going to build. And they all told him, and they made it public as well, that this core module idea is a bad idea. It's going to screw up our plans. We like the idea of the competition. We have enough market share to pay our bills, even if NASA can't fund us. We don't want the core module. And so NASA abandoned it. Isaac Min is a good, smart guy. He got feedback. His feedback told him he was wrong, so he abandoned it. So it's not a problem. They're following through with the space station plan they had before, which is we've got five different private consortiums of companies developing independent, competing space stations. Three of them are real. Fourth is late in the game. So it might be real, but it's late in the game. The fifth from Blue Origin is dead in the water, as far as I'm concerned. But they're all competing for NASA major NASA contracts. But the NASA contract is not going to be their major financing. They've gotten private sector capital in the billions. They're signing up customers. For example, one of them, Vast, signed France, the country France, to fly two missions. Axiom's done similar things. So has Starlab. They're signing up customers. They're signing up businesses that want to manufacture things on their stations. So they're expecting to be able to fly whether or not they win contracts from NASA. Two of those three companies are probably going to win contracts from NASA of some kind. NASA's rethinking how it's going to issue contracts. But, Jeff, that's the story. You got to read behind the black more. You'll be up to date.
1: Next up, Brian's with us in Crestline, California. Hey, Brian, go ahead.
3: Good evening, George. I'd also like to wish you a happy birthday. This is your unexplored camera guy up here in the mountains.
1: There you are.
3: And you have about 7 years on me. Robert, pleasure to speak with you, sir. Shalom. And my question for you is, back in 1966, my father worked for Aerojet, and out in the Nevada desert, they built and successfully tested a nuclear rocket engine on the NERVA project.
0: Yeah.
3: And all the public, if you look it up, the published testing, the impulse testing, and the measurements they took was all based on the lightest element that they had to use for safety reasons at the time of testing, which was hydrogen gas. But what a lot of people don't realize is that the original intent was to use heavier gases because it was designed for deep space propulsion. So they were either going to use nitrogen or perhaps molecular gases. I got to see the thing. My dad took me out there. I clearly remember they were very enthusiastic about the results, and they at the time they had calculated that this propulsion system, this engine, would be capable of a manned Mars travel. When Mars was at perigee with the Earth, it could be done in as little as 6 months. So my question to you is, are they going to bring that back out? Because this country designed it and tested it, was successful. It's sitting on the shelf. What say you, sir?
0: Well, it's interesting you should bring it up, because Isaacman's redesigned Artemis program, some of the changes he's done, it includes developing a nuclear engine for interplanetary travel. He has said he wants in 2028 to use that engine, which is being developed by NASA in partnership with the Department of Energy. He wants to use that engine to send a fleet of helicopters to explore Mars in 2028. Now, I'm kind of skeptical they're going to meet that schedule, but he definitely wants to begin to develop nuclear-powered propulsion for interplanetary travel, and he's got a program to do it right now. So it's not dead. It's coming back. And keep your eyes open, because we're going to start to see some exciting stuff, I think, in the next few years in this area.
1: And what do you think of the next big breakthrough is going to be, Robert, over the next couple of years?
0: Well, Starship Super Heavy is the big breakthrough coming up. It's going to be a completely reusable ship that could fly multiple times a week, the same ship, and cost pennies compared to what's Falcon 9 costs. This is the breakthrough that's coming right now. It's going to change the entire everything we know about space and exploration. It's going to change everything, and that's what's coming, and that's a major change in the future, because it's going to revolutionize not only the exploration of space, but possibly the human race's our existence here on Earth. That's the big breakthrough that's coming. There's going to be things connected to it, because it's like, you know, you bring the railroads in and the whole world changes, right? So you bring in a rocket ship that can do this kind of stuff. Everything about the world changes at that point, and I can't even predict how that's going to change the world.
1: You got it. Thank you. Robert Zimmerman, space historian. Up next, Dr. Simeon Hine joins us to talk about crop formations and what they might mean.
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0: Hi, I'm Paul Sherman.
1: And I'm Jack Sherman.
0: And we just want to say
1: thanks, thanks, thanks
0: for 50 years of trusting Shermans.
1: It's been an honor to serve you.
0: And it will be for 50 more.
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11: Keeping the ceasefire in place, I'm Ted Lindner, Fox News. President Trump says the ceasefire is still on despite Iran's strikes on Gulf state neighbors, as a permanent peace deal remains elusive.
12: President Trump is downplaying Iranian airstrikes on Kuwait, a barrage that killed at least one civilian and wounded others.
13: There's a reason for everything, and we hit them pretty hard the night before, and actually last night.
12: The president says he considers the ceasefire with Iran to still be in place.
13: It's a different part of the world. You know, I'd say in that part of the world, ceasefire is when you're shooting in a more moderate manner.
12: President Trump says he also believes Iran is moving closer to signing a deal to abandon its nuclear program, an agreement he says that could come together by this weekend. At the White House, Jared Halpern, Fox News.
11: Meanwhile, the president suffering a rare defeat in the GOP-led House in a largely symbolic vote. Democrats, joined by a handful of Republicans, voting to curb his war powers in Iran. If the measure did make it to the president's desk, he would likely just use his veto power. Israel and Lebanon agreeing to renew their fragile ceasefire and create a number of security zones inside Lebanon. Hezbollah militants will be banned from those zones. The renewed ceasefire comes after a heated call from President Trump to Israeli Prime Minister Bibi Netanyahu. President Trump announcing on Wednesday night he'll nominate Todd Blanche to serve as Attorney General, tapping his former personal lawyer for the post.
14: I'm instructing Dan and everybody else that's involved in that very complicated process, which is going to go, I think, very quickly, that we are going to make him permanent Attorney General.
11: Blanche, of course, has been serving as acting Attorney General. And the New York Knicks take game one of the NBA Finals in San Antonio, knocking off the Spurs 105-95. The Knicks finishing the game on an 11-0 run, Jalen Brunson scoring 30 points. Game two happens Friday night. 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
11: California is still counting votes in its gubernatorial primary to decide who'll be in a position for the primary elections. Fox's Anita Vogel with more.
16: The latest numbers show Spencer Pratt trailing Mayor Karen Bass by just 5 percentage points, and the very progressive city councilwoman Nithya Raman in third. The fact that there will even be a runoff is a bit of a blow to Bass, who has been in politics representing California for decades, but failed to convince LA voters she's done enough to combat the homeless crisis and to help the victims in the Pacific Palisades. And in the heated California governor's race, former Fox News host Steve Hilton is still holding on to a slight lead over another career politician, former HHS Secretary Javier Becerra, with billionaire progressive Tom Steyer a distant third.
11: A milestone birthday of Hollywood icon Marilyn Monroe being marked with a memorabilia auction.
17: Marilyn Monroe would have turned 100 on June 1st, and Julian's Auctions is teaming up with Turner Classic Movies for the sale that even has items she personally owned and used. Among the lots, Marilyn's lipstick and other cosmetics, an early 1949 signed contract, and an annotated script from her last unfinished film, Something's Got to Give. There are pieces related to some of her other movies, including Gentlemen Prefer Blondes, The Misfits, Bus Stop, and more. The auction also includes never-before-seen items like film footage and photographs, handwritten notes and letters, and even a 1954 handwritten recipe for stuffing. Tanya J. Powers, Fox News.
11: And President, Donald Trump is the name of a rare albino buffalo named after the president for having similar hair. The animal's been drawing crowds from across Bangladesh since he arrived at the National Zoo last week. The buffalo, originally meant to be slaughtered for the Muslim Festival of Sacrifice, but have since ordered him transferred to the Bangladesh Zoo in the capital instead. I'm Ted Lindner. This is Fox News.
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1: Crop circles, what are they? 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

0: And welcome back to Coast, George Norrie with you, Dr. Simeon Hine back with us, sociologist, author, researcher best known for his work exploring the intersection of frontier science, consciousness studies, and anomalous phenomena. He earned his doctorate in sociology from Washington State University, where he focused on statistics, research methods, and social change. One of his books includes Dark Matter Monsters, Cryptids, Ball Lightning, and the Science of Secret Life Forms. Simeon, welcome back. How are you?
1: Hi, George. How are you? Thanks for having me here tonight.
0: Looking forward to this. How did you get interested in crop formations?
1: George, it came out of remote viewing when I first learned remote viewing back in 1996 at the Farsight Institute. It was just one of the types of targets that, you know, we were given as students of RV. And I really became curious after doing a session on one of those fractal-like formations, the Triple Julia set, as it was called, from 96, Windmill Hill. I mean, I really became fascinated. What are these things? And I decided to go over there in 1997 with someone giving crop circle tours.
0: A little bit later on in the program, we're going to talk with a person who created a crop formation. But you don't think that's very normal, is it?
1: For people to create them?
0: Not to.
1: No, I mean, I think they're both types. It wasn't something I originally believed that people were capable of. Like, I think a lot of researchers thought they were too complicated. And there's, there's just over 100 years of evidence of natural causes and UFOs, flying discs, making them. I've spoken to witnesses who've seen flying discs, UFOs, now we call them UAP, have effects on meadow plants. So there is that type of causality, but it seems that people, saw some of those patterns, and humans like to imitate things and, monkey around with them and prove them or add their own creativity to it. And so humans, began to make them, at least in the UK in the late 80s and so forth, 90s. And a lot of them were made by people like that who, they started just rolling around in the weed, according to one of them I talked to, as teenagers, just wondering what the effect would be. And it didn't look half bad. So, over time, they just got better and better at it.
0: Yeah. How sophisticated are they?
1: Very sophisticated. I mean, certainly when they started, if we get Matt on later, he can tell you that he started just like sitting up on those downs in Wiltshire, at night where it can be really cold even in the summer. Because I've had my share of spending time up there, George, at night waiting for something to happen. And some of them just began to wonder if they made a small circle, would they be able to communicate with the circle making intelligence and, sort of speed up the process? So they started making them simple circles. They found that they got some attention for those, some media attention. And they got better and better at it over the years. And the groups I went out with eventually, were very sophisticated. They had lasers and walkie-talkies and things like that for communicating pre-measured ropes and things. But I have to point out that they didn't, the people I was with and the people I wrote about in Opening Minds, they didn't see themselves as hoaxers. They called it, like Matt does, natural magic, as if there's some sort of energy that comes into the circles after you make it, which has effects that are very challenging to explain, electromagnetic effects. So they saw themselves as part of the process. I know some of the researchers and people who looked at this had a sort of hostility to that, but they saw themselves as sort of secret artists that were participating in the whole process. And I have to say, from the strange effects I've seen, even in the experimental circles, which we started making after 2000, around 2000, and so forth, where we would pay the farmer, we'd put up signs that this is an experimental circle. We saw some of those strange effects ourselves, electromagnetic effects. I put that online on my website so people can see it from the links you put up, where you got very strange effects on cameras, batteries losing their power, electronics getting very hot and even melting on the inside, from man-made circles too. So there is something, I'm really glad all those human circle makers made those, because the simple number of circles that was out in Wiltshire in the 90s when I got involved, all the way up until recently, I mean, it was a great experimental test bed for looking at, you know, alternative electromagnetics, different types of energies that I wasn't very familiar with, and really showed us there was something else going on there.
0: I used to think it was a live Earth theory that the planet was trying to communicate with us through crop circles. What did you think about that one?
1: No, George, I mean, we had a lot of theories like that. People proposed all sorts of different ideas. You know, maybe it was being created from satellites, you know, things like this, from the government for purposes of deception. You know, the idea that the planet, I mean, I kind of like that idea, George. I'm not sure it's literally true, or maybe it is in some cases. You can never say that with crop circles that you completely understand what's going on there. What I found with crop circles, George, is it was much more complex than even I thought. There are some people that would want to believe no humans could do it. And then you talk to other people and say, it's all humans, you know, it's 100%. And both sides are wrong in my view. It's somewhere in the middle. And there's no doubt in my mind, like the Tully saucer nests in Australia, where people saw UFOs over these grassy, marshy areas before the circles showed up there. There were even some in Japan that Dr. Takayuki Matsumoto studied right before an earthquake. So there is some natural connection, and I mean, what would appear to be some NHI connection to crop circles too. So the whole thing is very complicated, but very fascinating. I think it teaches us a lot about geometry and patterns and types of electromagnetism that do things that you just don't ordinarily see out in a field like that.
0: Are crop formations still occurring, Simeon?
1: You know, they are, but I think there are fewer of them than there used to be. Certainly when I got involved in the late 90s, at least in Wiltshire in the UK, for people that are not familiar with that area, that's about 2 hours west of London, you know, just north of Stonehenge, around the town of Marlborough and Swindon, and that sort of ancient town of Avebury, which is actually the only town, I think, in Europe surrounded by a stone circle. That whole area would have a lot, and there may have been more than like 100 a year, but there are fewer of them now, I think. So, yeah.
0: It is remarkable. It truly is. It's a phenomenon. You know what else we've created a dearth of? Landing pods and spots. Remember that in the old days we used to have craft that you would show with those burnouts? We don't see that anymore.
1: That is really an interesting point. And it's certainly something to think about, George. I mean, I'm just coming from contact in the desert. Like, you were there too. We didn't get to meet this time, but you were at the conference. And people brought up Ted Phillips, who was J. Allen Hynek's assistant, right?
0: Yeah.
1: And some of the crop circle type formations that were seen in the U.S. were seen associated with UFOs and landing trace cases that Ted Phillips studied. He must have studied several thousand of those trace cases. That's a lot, thousands, you know. And if people want to see examples of this, this is a book that I'm not connected with in any way, but it has a history of these types of circles. It's called The Secret History of Crop Circles by Terry Wilson. That book, if you think that these are all man-made, you need to look at that book, because he goes into cases from all over the world, actually, and he mentions some of these cases that Ted Phillips looked at, like the Delphos, Kansas case, where there was that ring on the ground after that craft was seen hovering over that farm area from the early 70s. There are actually several cases of that. There are even cases of crop circles showing up around animal mutilations, like the Snippy, the horse mutilation in 1967. So it actually, crop circles are associated with a lot of these trace case landing incidents, which again makes it more complicated and very interesting to look at.
0: How can we tell scientifically that a crop circle has not been created by man, but some object?
1: That is a very good question, George. And this is something in the early days, we thought we had a litmus test. I mean, Ron Russell, who was the guy from the Denver area who, you know, took me on these crop circle tours with maybe 5, 10, 15 other guests at a time. We got this static, electrostatic meter from this science company in Medina, New York, the Trek 520 lab, you know, quality electrostatic meter. And we would go around to these circles and measure the static charge. And we found over and over again that there was a lot more static charge in the crop circles than in the surrounding fields. So, George, initially we thought we had a litmus test. We even made a video about it, which we said we think we finally have a litmus test for telling the man-made ones, which initially for us did not show any static changes, the ones we could identify as being man-made. There was a group of two German researchers, Koch and Kyborg, back in the 90s, that would make very small circles for experimental purposes, and they would pay the farmer ahead of time and so forth. And they did it to try to communicate with the greater circle intelligence, whatever that is. We measured some of their circles and we didn't find any static charge. But in these really big symmetrical fractal type patterns, we found big static charges that we didn't see in the outside field. You can measure it with this meter. And Gerald Pollack is, you know, the author and the researcher from Washington, University of Washington, has talked about static charge and so forth. We thought we had a litmus test until we made a few experimental circles of our own and paid the farmer ahead of time. And then we saw there were some of these static charges in our own formation, which, again, that, George, that's science. You have a hypothesis, and our hypothesis didn't turn out to be true. You can recreate some of that electrostatic anomalies in your own circles. So to answer your question, George, we actually never came up with a litmus test. I'm not saying it doesn't exist. And part of the limitation here is you're in a farmer's field. They may not want you there because it's their crops, right? They don't want people trampling, coming into the field. Yeah, exactly. Trampling it. So it's not like you can go in there unless you've paid them ahead of time and spend hours and hours. But you could use like a laser interferometer, I would imagine, and similar types of equipment that is used for detecting ball lightning. I think that would be helpful. It's something I've always wondered. Could we tell the difference? And I'm sure with the right amount of research, which, you know, takes time and resources and lots of circles and so forth and finding natural made ones, you might be able to find something at a very subtle energy level, perhaps even in the, you know, the quantum spin of the electrons or something like that, that would show you a difference.
0: Is ball lightning prevalent around crop circles?
1: It is, George, and that is another one of the mysteries here. I've seen it twice myself. I've put the videos on my websites and the photos around the crop circles. Now, I've seen it with other people, too. So in case some people are thinking like they used to think a couple decades ago that this was some sort of hallucination of the human brain, since it's so hard to, you know, detect ball lightning or predict where it's going to come from. I mean, I've seen it with other people. And I think that is a very interesting aspect of it. It's you get these orbs, what seem to be like ball lightning around crop circles. There's a photo that a German tourist took, which I've posted on my crop circle site, cropcirclescience.com. People can look at that. And, on YouTube, in my playlist of crop circle anomalies. And he photographed one right over one of those Koch and Kyborg man-made formations. And we were right on Woodboro Hill behind there. He was just coming around to meet us. So there are these orbs and balls of light around crop circles, just like there are many paranormal sites, cryptids, Bigfoot, UFOs, and so forth, which makes it, you know, even more interesting.
0: Have any witnesses reported hearing or seeing sounds or UFOs floating above these places?
1: Yes, that is a very interesting aspect of it. There was that type of trilling sound. You know what I'm talking about? That very high-pitched alternating hum sound that people recorded around some of these circles. I never heard it myself, but there are recordings of it. And then you would get some of these objects, UAP, UFO over these circles. There was even a video, I think maybe Colin Andrews filmed it or used to talk about it, of a British military helicopter over one of these circles with an orb moving around the backside of the helicopter. And they're trying to maneuver the helicopter and try to catch up with this thing, but it's kind of moving around them. And here's a really interesting aspect of it, George. The human circle makers, several of the groups told me that they would see small objects hovering over their formations while they were making them. In one case, a small black triangle. And this is before the era of drones and things like that, that were affordable for civilians. Small UFO, small craft, and so forth. So again, it sort of suggests that even with human-made circles, it sort of facilitates some sort of anomalous process, energy process, that is of interest to NHI.
0: What is the earliest reported crop formation?
1: There seem to be reports, you know, I mean, there's stories from scripture, from the Old Testament, of patterns in the fields, strange markings in the fields, you know, from thousands of years ago, which none of us were around back then. Maybe that was crop circles. There was the mowing devil incident, I believe, of 1678, which was recorded in some wood cuttings there was a paper back then. I think it was from woodcuts of someone reporting. That's what they called it, the mowing devil, because they couldn't explain it any other way. What looks like to us from the illustration to be a crop circle. And then, you know, you have the fairy circles that have appeared. Even science magazines have looked into these so-called fairy circles. You get those all over the world. Sometimes they're natural explanations, but I think that's what the Celts called them. So I think if you look into it, and again, the secret history of crop circle goes back into some of those early cases. I mean, I think it's been happening for a long time, at least the naturally made ones or ones made by plasmas or plasmoids, like Terence Meaden suggested. I think some of them are made that way. I've seen some of them in the UK that really looked like they were formed instantly by some sort of whirlwind or something like that. So those have probably been going on for a long time.
0: How many are we talking about, Simeon? 10, 20, 100?
1: Hundreds and hundreds and hundreds over the years. I mean,
0: all over the world?
1: Again, yeah, many, many circles. The UK was an area that is densely populated where there, you know, if one showed up, you're going to have pilots see it, just like the researcher, you know, Busty Taylor was one of the first in the UK, someone we got to know, a private pilot, and he saw one back in the 80s, and it's one of the first sightings. But I mean, if you have an area that's more densely populated and you have planes flying over those areas, you're going to see them more frequently than in a country like in the US, where someone may see it and not even know what they're looking at. So, I think they're over the years, hundreds and hundreds and hundreds. Even in the UK alone, you could easily count from this, that used to be the site, the only site that really used to catalog these back then was the cropcircleconnector.com. And it would list easily 100, 200 a year, most of those in the UK.
0: I mean, we're going to take a short break and come back and chat more with you about crop formations. And a fellow by the name of Matthew Williams joins us from the United Kingdom. He got arrested back in 2000. We'll be back in a moment on Coast to Coast AM.
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1: We'll be back in a moment with Simeon Hine and a special guest in just a second. And next hour, we'll take your calls with Simeon on crop formations. ParanormalDate.com keeps cruising along. Have you signed up yet? Go ahead. But something even more exciting, it's going to be turned into a television program.
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4: Whether it's physical activity, obesity, diet, smoking, low on hormones, stress, sleep disorders, or your age, can be supported by reducing inflammation and aiding the body to heal itself appropriately. 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

0: And welcome back to Coast, George Norrie with you, along with Dr. Simeon Hine. Back in August of 2000, Matt Williams, who was 29 at that time, created a seven-point star design in a wheat field at Manor Farm in the United Kingdom. He did this to prove to a prominent paranormal investigator that crop circles were man-made. However, photographic evidence of him and an accomplice working on this design in the field was anonymously sent to detectives, and police subsequently identified Williams and arrested him. He was charged with causing criminal damage, and back in November of 2000, he admitted the charge and was fined some money by the magistrates out there in what is believed to be the United Kingdom's first prosecution of its kind. And Simeon, you know Matt Williams, don't you?
1: That's right. Matt had seen myself and Ron Russell talking at some conferences, and I think he felt that we were sort of open-minded people. He eventually approached us and offered to show us something we didn't believe at the time, that humans could make these with a, you know, legal paid formation for an advertisement. It was an R shape at Potturn in the UK. And yeah. We got to know Matt, and we realized that he was the real deal. He actually could make these circles.
0: Let's go live to the United Kingdom now, Simeon, where Matt Williams is waiting there. Matt, how are you?
2: Hello, George. I'm very good, thank you.
0: Good. So what possessed you at that time, beyond trying to convince this prominent UFO researcher that circles were man-made, to do this?
2: Well, I was a UFO researcher myself, and I'd been working to sort of find out more about the subject. I'd seen a UFO myself many years before that, and became convinced that there was something else going on. So I'd gone down to Wiltshire to find out more about the crop circles, and quite soon after getting down there, I'd come to the conclusion that people were making them. And the only way I could kind of get to speak to those people who were making them was to become a circle maker, because they were very distrusting of people who were sort of just claiming to be UFO researchers wanting to get close to them, because they thought that they would get in trouble if they spoke about it. So I decided to go out and make a few crop circles myself just to see how hard it was. And I discovered that it wasn't that hard, and some of the simple circles we'd been made had been taken seriously by the crop circle researchers who thought they were the real thing. I then approached the circle makers and said,

0: experiences ourselves whilst making them, and we saw the effects that it was having on people who were visiting them. And you know, they were very excited by the things that we were creating, believing them to be genuinely extraterrestrial. You know, they thought that people couldn't make these things. So it seemed like a good reason to carry on doing it, you know, to kind of give people what they wanted, number one, and also to experience strange things ourselves whilst making them.
1: We just lost Nick Pope. Did you know him, Matt?
0: I did know Nick, yes, a terrible loss. He was a very nice chap. I met him when he was working at the Ministry of Defence in London as a UFO researcher, went up to ask him questions, and he was gracious enough to meet with us. And yes, I've kept in contact with him over the years, even had him on my show where I, on YouTube, talked about making crop circles. And yes, he came on the show for us, and very sad to lose him, yeah.
1: Matt, do you know Linda Moulton Howe by any chance?
0: I do. Now, that's a more interesting one, because I actually had a lot of faith in Linda and used to follow her research ever since Strange Harvest, where she was looking into the cattle mutilations. And believe it or not, she was there on the day that I invited Simeon and Ron Russell to watch us making a crop circle in daylight conditions. And she came, watched us, and had a very different opinion on what she saw and what she said about it afterwards with us. So that's a polite way of saying it without getting too political.
1: I used to tell her, if you have 100 crop formations and 99 of them are made by man, that's one that is unusual that you can't explain. That's all you need.
0: That is indeed all you need. I wish I could say it was the case that it wasn't people making all of these designs, but I think the crop circle researchers get it very wrong in the numbers they believe. I think that they don't understand that people can make these complicated formations. I think they probably overlook the simple circles, which were what probably caused this phenomena to spark off in the first place. They overlook the simple circles, which might be unusual wind phenomena or maybe something else. But the complicated designs, definitely people.
1: Simeon, let's bring you in and let you chat for a little bit with Matt. Go ahead.
2: Sure. Well, I have to say, Matt was such a stalwart and brave researcher, and he was very helpful to our groups. And there is one case I have to tell you guys where he became a pilot and was a very skilled drone pilot. And we had one of our tour guests out there, and we wanted to go to see this door formation. It looked like a door, you know, sculpted in the wheat. And the farmer came out with a farmhand, and we were actually on a public access easement, a trail that's legal for the public to be on. The farmer came out and said he was going to bring back a shotgun and shoot down Matt's drone. Do you remember that, Matt?
0: Oh, that's not the... Yeah, I've had that a few times. Yes,
2: the farmers. This was yeah. By Salisbury. And Matt not only knows how to make crop circles, he knew British law like the back of his hand. And he started just from the top of his head telling this guy all the laws he was going to be breaking by not allowing us to be in this public trail and what would happen to him if he shot down a drone. And he so convinced the farmer that the farmer drove us out to see the door-shaped formation. He turned into a very friendly person. Matt completely transformed him from a hostile person that was going to shoot down his drone into someone that just helped us and was very curious. That was one of the most amazing things I've seen, George, paranormal experiences. But we spent a lot of time with Matt. He knows a lot about the subject, and I've always enjoyed hearing some of the early stories in the early days of the circles and all many other stories too.
1: At this point, Matt, what do you think crop formations are, and what are their purpose?
0: I believe that the people who make the crop formations, myself included, have been guided to do certain designs. We've had the inspirations pop into our heads, and you kind of think to

0: yourself that it's your idea, your design, and you go out and do it. And then other people, many occasions, have told us that they've been meditating on these designs themselves, and that then the crop formation that we've done has appeared in the field. So if somebody or a group of people are meditating on a design, and we have then had the idea pop into our heads to go out and do that design, that to me is some form of paranormal communication. Now, is it the big question I've got, is it that the communication is going from person to person, as in the group to the crop circle maker, or is this idea coming down from somewhere else? So is this idea coming down from something up there, you know, the aliens or something else? You know, what's giving both sets of groups the same idea for the formation design? What's causing that? That's the where the paranormal lies. And unfortunately, that's very hard to communicate to the researchers, because they would believe that they've had that come into their mind because they've been guided by aliens, and we've kind of just had the inspiration to go out and do that design. I mean, what makes that happen? You know, how can you communicate that to people who believe that it's aliens? They're never going to believe that humans are involved.
1: Has anybody ever been hurt with any crop formation, Matt?
0: I never hurt whilst making them. Physically attacked for being known as a circle maker afterwards. Yes, I have. Yes, but not whilst making a formation. We've had some very paranormal things happen to us whilst out there making them, and some quite scary things as well.
1: How big are the circles in terms of length?
0: Generally, the largest type circles that we would create would be about 300 foot in diameter. And that's because of the length of the tape measures we use. But if you stack a load of 300 feet next to each other, or if you keep working out on this diameter next to a diameter next to a diameter, you know, you can go to thousands of feet. You know, I think some of them have been 2,000 feet long, some of them.
1: Nobody ever spots you?
0: It's nighttime. It's not easy to see people in the dark. And I think one circle maker called, I forget his name, Rob Irving, sorry, brain fog. Rob Irving said, and I agree with, if it's moon time, if the moon is out, you would actually call a formation off because it's too light. So people would see you. You know, you want to work in the complete darkness with no moon. That's the best time.
1: Simeon, in your opinion, what are the messages that the ETs may be trying to give us through formations?
2: It's an interesting question. It's very subjective. I did find that people would use their imaginations even in formations of the type that maybe Matt or other groups would have made. But they would also often come up with very interesting ideas and mathematical theorems. So I sort of felt, George, that regardless of the origin, there was something very mind-expanding about the shapes. There was one I saw once in Eastfield by Alton Barnes, since I had studied fractal geometry in graduate school, that was like a fractal that I had never seen before in any textbook. I didn't even think you could make a fractal like that. And I remember sitting there for hours looking at it, wondering how to calculate the edge dimensions. So I think certainly in the other days when something else made them, it's hard to say what the message would have been, but even the human-made ones would really get you thinking, you know, about mathematics and nature and patterns and fractal geometry and so forth.
1: Matt, what do you think of my theory that the planet is alive and it's using crop formations to try to communicate with us?
0: That's also a theory that's been put forward by Colin Andrews, a very famous crop circle researcher. And I'm glad to say that because of our communications and efforts to convince him that we were making the circles, he's actually come along now to believing that most of the formations are man-made. And he does believe that, I think he puts it as Gaia, the spirit of Earth. And I think he said Gaia is crying on many occasions and maybe reaching out. Maybe this is where the ideas are coming from.
1: Ball lightning, is it seen at almost every crop formation?
0: There have been balls of light seen around crop formations. We've had things which are known locally. There's a phenomenon known as the amber gambler, which is an orange ball of light, which has been seen to pop up near the formations when people have been making them and afterwards. And I had an experience one night where we went to a field and I got a strange sensation in my gut, like we weren't meant to be there. But I decided to carry on anyway into the field. And it was quite a strange one, because most of the circle makers who were very experienced, they all had sort of like a problem with their minds. That's the only way I could describe it. They couldn't start to make this crop circle. And I was having to say to them, like children, you know, they'd made many crop circles. I was having to say, do this, stand here, you know, start doing it now, you know, and they were sort of like, well, what are we doing? What are we doing? And I was wondering, why is everybody's minds kind of boggled tonight? And I'd had this feeling we weren't meant to be in the field. And then all of a sudden, just after we'd laid a few feet of marks into the crop, three balls of light came on at corners of the field. And these balls of light actually moved into the position where we were, and we ran. We got the hell out of there.
1: I don't blame you. Matt, you're welcome to join Simeon for phone calls with our listeners next hour. You want to stay?
0: Yes, thank you.
1: Okay, we'll be back with you and Simeon Hine in a moment on Coast to Coast. The lines are now open as we talk about crop circles on Coast to Coast AM.
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9: It says the talks are still ongoing. I'm Sue Guzman, Fox News. President Trump says the ceasefire is still on despite Iran strikes on the U.S. and Gulf state neighbors. Fox's Jared Halpern has more from the White House.
10: President Trump is downplaying Iranian airstrikes on Kuwait, a barrage that killed at least one civilian and wounded others.
11: There's a reason for everything, and we hit them pretty hard the night before and actually last night.
10: The president says he considers the ceasefire with Iran to still be in place.
11: It's a different part of the world. You know, I'd say in that part of the world, ceasefire is when you're shooting in a more moderate manner.
10: President Trump says he also believes Iran is moving closer to signing a deal to abandon its nuclear program, an agreement he says that could come together by this weekend. At the White House, Jared Halpern, Fox News.
9: California is still counting votes in its L.A. mayoral primary and the gubernatorial primary. That'll decide who will be on the ballot come November. Fox's Anita Vogel.
12: The latest numbers show Spencer Pratt trailing Mayor Karen Bass by just 5 percentage points, and the very progressive city councilwoman Nithya Raman in third. The fact that there will even be a runoff is a bit of a blow to Bass, who has been in politics representing California for decades, but failed to convince L.A. voters she's done enough to combat the homeless crisis and to help the victims in the Pacific Palisades. And in the heated California governor's race, former Fox News host Steve Hilton is still holding on to a slight lead over another career politician, former HHS Secretary Javier Becerra, with billionaire progressive Tom Steyer a distant third.
9: General election will be held November 3rd, and President Trump announcing Wednesday night he will nominate Todd Blanch to serve as Attorney General, an official announcement expected today. Blanch has been serving as acting AG since Pam Bondi was fired by President Trump in April. 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
9: For the first time, the House has passed a war powers resolution that would end U.S. strikes in Iran.
2: Four Republicans joining Democrats in voting yes. The measure directs President Trump to stop U.S. military action against Iran or get Congress's approval to declare war. It now heads to the Senate before it can go to the president's desk. House Republicans had delayed a vote on the measure 2 weeks ago, but criticism over the three-month-long war has continued as the conflict drags on, with Democrats calling it reckless and costly.
9: Fox's Kristen Goodwin reporting. The Secretary of War sets off for Europe. Fox's Jonathan Savage has more from London.
7: Secretary Pete Hegseth will travel to Belgium for a meeting of NATO defense ministers at the organization's headquarters just outside Brussels. This as the United States continues to consider its military commitment to Europe. Last week, a German newspaper reported the U.S. intends to significantly reduce military contributions available to assist European allies in a crisis. That could include fighter jets, warships, and mid-air refueling aircraft. On Saturday, Secretary Hegseth visits Normandy in France to commemorate the D-Day landings, a pivotal moment in the Second World War. Jonathan Savage, Fox News.
9: A man shot and killed by the FBI in Bakersfield, California, after police say he took 10 school employees hostage in a downtown office building, holding them for nearly 16 hours. Authorities say Anthony Scott Searles Harris told them he had a bomb strapped to himself and to some of the hostages.
15: There were a total of 10 members of our community whose lives were changed yesterday. Unexpectedly, but we are thankful that they have been reunited with their loved ones after this ordeal.
9: Assistant Police Chief Jeremy Blakemore, U.S. Southern Command confirming it launched a kinetic strike against a suspected narco-terrorist vessel in the Eastern Pacific on Wednesday. Two males who were aboard the vessel were killed. I'm Sue Guzman. This is Fox News.
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18: 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We go 5:30 to 9. We are going to talk at 8:40 with gubernatorial candidate Darren Bailey. 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I'm looking forward to meeting Mr. Bailey tomorrow on the Thursday Greg and Dan Show. We'll talk Riverfront Market stuff. Corn stocks got, oh, the classic, the Odd Couple. 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

0: And welcome back to Coast, George Norrie with Dr. Simeon Hine and Matt Williams as we talk about crop formations. Simeon, in your professional opinion, what do you think crop circles are?
1: What crop circles are is a type of defect in symmetry in the fields of grain crops, because normally the crops are standing straight up no matter what type of crop it is. And you're introducing a very precise defect, often in the form of a spiral or a circle or a toroid. And I think that that type of defect creates anomalous electromagnetic effects. Whether a UFO makes it, or I make it, or Matt makes it, or you make it, George, it's going to create anomalous electromagnetic effects. For a variety of reasons, I think it could be Viktor Grebennikov's cavernous structure effect. Remember Grebennikov, the Russian scientist that looked at insect wings, who thought that repeating patterns created space-time anomalies and anti-gravitic effects. So that's one possibility. Or David Freiberger's a researcher at Stanford Linear Accelerator Center, who looked at compressed magnetic knots that he called vortons, that he thought were generated in specific circumstances that altered the electromagnetic field. So it's something like that. And that's, to me, what crop circles are. People can have different views of it, but that's how I look at it.
0: How about you, Matt Williams?
2: I think crop circles are magic, because the way that people think about them generates energy. So, you know, large amounts of people all over the planet focusing their thoughts on that particular design, I think it energizes it. It's the same way that you could think of prayers. You know, you send out a prayer, it has an energy. And large amounts of people focusing on that particular design and visiting it and sitting down and meditating in it, you know, it all increases on the energy. It's like a battery, you know, and yeah, it's a good thing. It's nice. It's a magical art form.
0: Simeon, are there messages behind some of these crop formations?
1: Well, if there are messages, George, I don't think it's like a conscious code the way people think of it. I think it's more along the lines that Matt is saying here. It's like a type of energy, and it has an effect on you. And I think Matt can comment on this. Some of the circles make you feel elated and jubilant and really good. You want to stay there forever. And some just feel, they don't feel right. And I don't think it's something like pesticides in the field or something like that. Some of the shapes don't feel really good to be in. So I think that there's sort of a subtle energetic communication, George, a type of energetic communication that is very hard to put your finger on, like a literal message, like Morse code or something like that. But I think you can feel the energy. I think that's what Matt's alluding to here.
0: Tell us more about that, Matthew.
2: Well, yes. I mean, people have visited the crop circles. We see them dancing around, and they put a lot of effort into getting to visit them. They come from all over the planet, you know, and when they see them, when they sit in them, they have healing effects. Now, I mean, I'm not claiming to have anything to do with the energies that go into a crop circle, because I think that comes afterwards. I think once the design has been put into the field, then whatever it is that's charging it up or giving people these experiences is something that comes later on. So I wonder myself whether or not we've been guided to do these particular formations because something wants a particular energy, you know, to manifest and for people to experience that. So, you know, we're just the pencil for some sort of other intelligence that wants us to go out and do these things.
0: Has there been any instrumentation brought into the circles, like a Geiger counter or anything like that?
2: Simeon should speak about this because he's had experience with this.
1: Well, we did use the static meter, and people brought in magnetometers. Very interesting experiment by a formation called Milton Hill Farms that Ron and I, we had to walk for like a couple miles to find this formation. It was at the edge of Wiltshire. And Colin Andrews and an engineer, Jean-Noël Aubrun, who had worked with defense contractors, brought in a huge magnetometer and found that there was a magnetic pattern that was very closely aligned with this sort of Celtic cross shape with four smaller circles. So people have brought in, you know, instruments, and I've seen people bring in Geiger counters. So, I mean, I think the preliminary results are very intriguing. You know, if you did more research, you might discover some very interesting, you know, electromagnetic principles that we don't really even understand yet.
0: Let's go to the phones west of the Rockies, Gary in Arizona. Hi, Gary.
3: Good evening to all of you. Dr. Hine, I had a chance to talk with you a couple months ago about my ability to sense the electrical fields, positive and negative energy that is produced. And what amazes me, I've always had kind of like an art background. And when it comes to designs, of all the different artwork that I've seen over the years, now I'm 76, I've had a chance to study some art. I had never seen any of these designs that you guys have been able to study. It's unbelievable to me that these are made, well, how could I say it, that they're made artificially without having the, how would I say, the molecular structure of the grasses when they are bent over. They're not snapped, but have you found in the majority of your studies on these different crop circles that the molecular structure is basically all the same? You know what I mean?
1: Well, yeah. No, I have to say Gary's being a bit humble here. He's worked on a lot of movies that all of us have seen. He's a very impressive special effects artist from a family. I looked through the papers that he sent me. He knows a lot about art and creating shapes. But Gary, I have to say, I haven't been able to test the molecular basis of these circles. Other researchers have sort of moved in that direction. But I think what I found, Gary, is that we were believing in a lot of mythology because we thought we could tell the difference between the human-made ones and the other type. And Matt can speak to this, but even in some that we made where we paid the farmer ahead of time experiments, spent a couple of days out there, we brought in very experienced researchers and they said, how did you do it? How are you able to push the wheat down without snapping it? And it's just, you know, we just use techniques that we learned from Matt and other circle makers about being careful with the wheat. You're really sculpting it. It reminds you almost of feng shui or Qigong or something. Like there's almost a qi energy there and you don't have to break the wheat to create the effects. So I just think we learned a lot about plants and it wasn't exactly what we initially thought. You can make these patterns and people who are experienced like Matt can make them very well.
0: Matt,
2: yes.
0: Go ahead.
2: Oh, sorry. I was going to say bending over of the plants that happens at night when there's a lot of moisture comes down, condensation comes down to the ground and the plants are quite supple. And what actually gets people, I don't like to use the word fooled, but what sort of fools people then in terms of what they see afterwards is that the plants grow back up towards the light during daylight hours. So you have what I could describe as your knuckle on your arm or on your finger. You've got these knuckle points and they're known as nodes. Now, that's where the plant can actually affect some sort of change towards the light. And as the knuckle kind of moves, the plant will start to stand up. So only a couple of hours into the morning, the plants are actually trying to correct themselves, but not from where the root is, from where one of these knuckles is further out, and they'll start to point back towards the light. And this gives rise to what people say is the bent stem phenomena. And sometimes you get these little areas along the knuckle, which split open. and you get this fluid comes out, which is apparently like a starch type fluid, and this will blacken in the sun. It oxidizes and it blackens. Now, people have said that they believe that this is microwave damage. So that's been explained away as just this fluid that comes out. So there are explanations as to how that comes to be. And also people say things like you can't go in and press the plants down with the boards in the way that we do without leaving some sort of mark on the plant. And where they're getting this idea from is that there's a dust on the plant, and you can very easily wipe this off in the daytime and see it. You know, there's a dust, you wipe it, it's not there anymore. Now, what happens is, as I said to you earlier on, the condensation comes down every night, completely wets the field. And then in the morning, when the sun comes out, it burns off with the sun. And this recreates the dust layer. So it's back on the plant. The bloom. So there are a few things like this, which I think crop circle researchers have used as examples of why people can't be out there doing this stuff. And I think that they're easily explained. But what I've always tried to do is tell people, look, you know, don't worry about where the circles are made from. Worry about the paranormal stuff that's connected with them. That's more important. You know, it's these things attract the paranormal. That's what you should be looking at, not necessarily for changes in the plants and the physiology. That doesn't matter.
1: Matt, how many times did you experience the time changes? Losing time, gaining time?
2: Well, just one time with you, actually. I took you out, and I was getting concerned that we were running out of time. And I basically spoke to the universe and said, hey, you know, we're running out of time here. We need a bit of help, you know, to speed the team up or something's, you know, something. We need something to kind of get us going because we're going to run out of time. It's going to become daylight. And at about the time I said that, we'd already called for a time check about an hour earlier. And then when I called for a time check just after I'd asked for this, everybody reported their watches had gone back an hour. Yeah. Yeah. Simeon was there and witnessed this. It's not the only time we've asked for things and things have happened as well, like a time when it was raining and I was getting a bit depressed because we were getting soaking wet and it was cold. And I asked for, I literally said to the universe, hands in the air, sort of like, give me a break, you know, give me a break. Please. I can't do this. Like, please. Yeah. And, over the next few minutes, the rain died down and I looked up and there was an oval shape hanging in the clouds above us. Mm. And this oval wasn't moving with the wind. The wind was blowing past, the clouds were blowing past, and this oval was hanging there. And I went to the edge of the formation and I held my hand out. And it was raining. And then I pulled my hand in and it wasn't raining. And I called across the other circle makers and I said, hey, stick your hand out there. And they said, oh, it's raining. And I said, yeah, and it's not raining in here. And I said, look up. And they all looked up and we all saw it. And that's just one of a number of weird things that have happened. So I think we were being helped by something that could physically manifest and physically be seen and also change time.
0: Matt, how do people listen to you?
2: As weird as it sounds.
0: How do people hear you on YouTube?
2: Well, I did a show. There's about 72 hours of me interviewing other circle makers, and it's called Circle Makers TV. It's one word. That's, if you don't do it as one word, you'll find it hard to find. Circle Makers TV. And I wanted to speak to all the various circle makers out there about what they believed with the paranormal. Was it affecting them? Did they feel guided? The weird experiences they had. So all of that's been documented on that show.
0: Let's go to Adam in Michigan. Welcome to the show. Hi, Adam.
4: How's it going?
0: Good, buddy. Thank you.
4: So I read a book a few years back called Secrets in the Fields by Freddie Silva. And he talked about some of the same stuff you guys had touched about. He acknowledged that a lot of them were man-made, but he got into some supernatural things about there's been orbs witnessed near the circles. They talked about the electromagnetism, stuff with the Geiger counters. In his book, he talks on how some of the man-made ones did break the wheat, and at the nodule on the wheat, there would be an expansion, I think, with he just talked about the starch coming out. But he also talked about how there is an energy field, and you should look at the circle not as a two-dimensional shape, but more of a three-dimensional energy field that you're looking at it from above, so you just see the flat circle. But really, if you think of it as an orb, there's energy that goes above and below the ground, more like a globe. And he also talked about in a lot of the locations there was underground aquifers, which he thought or hypothesized that it was part of that electromagnetism factor that could go into that.
0: Do you know Freddie Simeon?
1: Yes. Freddie was at the, I've met him many times. He was at the Snippy conference last year. We had a chance to talk about this again. And I mean, I think Freddie is right because of these shapes. Shapes create energy, and it can be in fields. It can be in, you know, monuments and sacred places and so forth. And I think there's a continuum of different types of shapes all the way into wheat fields.
0: How long does it take to make a crop formation, Matt?
2: You start when it gets dark, so about 10 o'clock at night in the summer, and you can work until generally about 4 o'clock in the morning when it starts to get light. However, you can carry on into the daylight if the fog is down, because you get mists. And in some locations, we've carried on until very much into the daylight hours and just got out in time, you know, not to be spotted. But you can actually carry on a bit longer if you're on a very high location where nobody can look down on you. But it's a bit more risky to be seen if you're working somewhere where there are people on the hills nearby that may look down.
0: What would you say are some of the most unusual aspects of a crop formation?
2: Well, certainly the energies that have been detected by people like Simeon and others, which have registered on electromagnetic meters and things like this, that's scientifically checkable. That is interesting. We don't know what causes that. Seeing the effects it has on people, certainly the healing effects and the psychic phenomena of people wanting designs, asking for them, and then the circle-making teams go out and make them. That's happened on a couple of occasions. There's a gentleman called Masao Maki, who was a Japanese chap living in the States, but had written books in Japanese about the crop circles. And I shocked him to his core when I revealed that one of the formations we did was something that he was asking for. It was a design that he was asking for.
0: All right, we're going to come back in a moment and take final calls with both of you, Dr. Simeon Hine, Matt Williams, as we talk about crop formations.
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1: Tomorrow marks 58 years since the assassination of Robert F. Kennedy. We'll be talking with Lisa Pease about it, who has done a lot of research. 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Beyond Belief, that's our television show, and Tom will tell you how you can watch it.
2: I sure will, but first, I am going to wish you a happy birthday. 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
1: The clock has made it June 4, hasn't it?
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1: Thank
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0: And welcome back, George Norrie, along with Dr. Simeon Hine and Matt Williams, as we talk about crop formations. Simeon, what would you say is the most mystical aspect of a crop formation?
1: I would say it's the time slip experiences that people have and the strange light phenomena. Our colleague Ron once told me that he went outside of a circle in Avebury in 95, and he encountered people speaking medieval English that were dressed in like a garb from hundreds of years ago. And by the time he got back, he felt like an hour had gone by, but the people in the circle said it was only 5 minutes. So you hear like these sorts of things. And it's sort of consistent with these sort of electromagnetic effects, just in a mild way. One particular luminosity story. There's a researcher who Matt knows, Peter Sorensen, who told me this story. Over the East Field, he saw over a crop circle what looked like a fire hose of light, in the sense like it was like water. And when the light would move, the part that was behind would stay behind like water would from a fire hose. And like rubber bands of light. Couple years later, I happened to be talking to Joe McMonagle, I'm sure who you know, who's been on the show many times.
0: Oh, yeah. Good guy.
1: At one of the Laughlin UFO conferences. And I had him all to myself at one of the dinner events. No one else was sitting at our table. And he told me, I hope I'm not giving any national security secrets away here, but he was invited out to Area 51 to see a weapons test. And what do you think it looked like? Water hoses of light going through the sky. Exactly what Peter had described to me that he had seen in a crop circle. And that's why I think there's a very important scientific basis to those patterns and the effects they create. And people can see them on my YouTube channel, these kind of light anomalies and effects on batteries. At the playlist is Crop Circle Weirdness, if they follow through the links from the Coast page. And you can see people's cameras and batteries failing, all sorts of stuff, if you want to see it for yourself. So,
0: how about you, Matt? What do you think is the strangest you've seen?
2: Well, it's kind of how we've gone out into a field to do the design. The only random part about it is really where we stick it in the field, because obviously the design is done on paper. It's very technical and we've got all the measurements and that's very accurate. But where we actually stick it is at nighttime. You just know, oh, there's a couple of fields over there. Let's walk in and see where it looks like it might be a good place, you know, but it's obviously dark. You don't know where you are and you're walking for a period of time and you think, well, we're in far enough now. This feels right. Let's just start here. And then where you actually stick that crop circle design has often been shown to be an interesting ley line crossing or somewhere where there's been measurements taken of strange things in the past. And we've even stuck crop circles straight on top of where formations have appeared several years before. And we weren't the authors of the previous design, but when we've walked into a field and stopped dead in the center of where somebody has put a formation before. Now, how would we know that? You know, just from a gut feeling, but that's happened on a few occasions. So I think there may be something in the ground that actually tells us, or something telepathically that tells us, right, that's the spot. So that's perhaps the mystical landscape.
0: Let's go back to the calls. Ruth in Maryland, welcome. Hey, Ruthie, go ahead.
3: Hi, George and Simeon and Matt. Thank you so much for taking my call. And George, I wanted to be the first one to wish you happy birthday on your birthday, but Tommy beat me to it because it is officially
0: your birthday.
3: Well,
0: thank you, Ruth. Thank you very much.
3: You're welcome. And Matt and Simeon, George kind of already asked a question earlier that I was going to ask, but and it's fascinating, by the way, what you said about the time changes. But I was wondering about the dowsing, if anybody's

0: those, it, you know, influencing on the dowsing rods. It's sort of the lines of energy around the stone circles and some of those Celtic mounds and so forth that you can see that.
1: How
0: What
1: about
0: do you
1: you,
0: think, Ben?
1: Red?
2: Yes, the intention that people put in, I think, sometimes shows up, you know, in dowsing. It's I've seen people doing it. I've tried it myself, and I've also been taught by somebody. Maria Wheatley's father was a master dowser, and he actually taught me a little bit about dowsing. And he said that you can put dowsing spots down there as well, so you can actually put energy into an area which can then be doused by somebody else. So, yeah.
1: Go to Mike in Fairbanks, Alaska. Michael, go ahead.
3: Happy birthday, George.
1: Thank you, Mike.
3: Yes, sir. Good morning, Simeon and Matt. And thank you for logging me in, George. I see major creation issues here and problems to tackle with these giant graphics, but I think I have the answer. But you know what, George? Real quick, first, listen to this, George. I woke up a bunch of my family and friends tonight to listen to you guys. And Christina, my daughter, and her friend Anne-Marie, they called a bunch of people. And I'm sure they called a bunch of people. There's no telling how many people are listening to the show tonight, you guys.
1: Millions.
0: Thank
3: I mean,
0: you.
3: Just for me. yeah. Now, you know, if I were to fabricate supernatural signs or signals, you know, and you'd be trespassing, The problems I see right here are, number one, major creation is discipline and practice first because of the time issue. You've got a sound issue. So, you know, no radios, no talking, no tools, a light issue. So it's obviously has to be night vision, a footprint issue. If you want it to be supernatural, there can't be any trace of human activity. So no footprints. You might get shot, and someone might get hurt, and someone might have to pay for damage. But, you know, all rough art form looks like fine art at a distance. You know, oops, you guys still there?
1: Yeah.
3: Yeah, at a distance. You know what I mean, George? I mean, look at Van Gogh from a distance. It looks good, like good stuff, but get up close, and it's, you know, it's messed up. But if I were to, I would set up helium balloons ballasted to float out at wheat level and then drop down. And, you know, just like the Larry Walters did with the 42 balloons, the San Pedro guy, George, they got up to 16,000 feet on the lawn chair. Remember him, Larry Walters?
1: Mm-hmm.
3: So I'd get out to that field with helium balloons ballasted just off the surface of the ground, and I'd have another set of netted balloons with my soft tools and a soft jig that was nylon already set up in a warehouse because some of these designs I see are so complicated geometric complications they have to be time wise they have to be done ahead of time, and I could see where you would float out there, first establish a flat spot, then pin down a pin, put your nylon jig on there, start spreading it out, and as you stretch it out, you set other pins, you string line, and no talking. Your discipline has to be, you know, very strong. But
1: well, let's ask Matt for a second. How many experiments have been done in crop formations, Matt?
2: Experiments, as in, like the type Simeon's doing, or are you talking about methods of creation like
1: all,
2: this
1: gentleman's
2: talking?
1: All kinds of things.
2: Yes. Well, I mean, we use laser levels, which can give you an accurate, degree. So you can move the laser level around and the compass rolls will tell you the degrees. And, we usually triple check every measurement from point to point. So that's kind of how we, keep the accuracy of the designs there. We also would, sort of go back sometimes and correct things the next day. That hasn't been unknown. If there was a slight mistake, we would correct it. But funnily enough, if you can get your head around this one, we've actually made mistakes in designs. And then when we've gone back in the daytime, they've been corrected for us. So how do you get your head around that one?
1: Have you ever heard stories of people being healed in a crop circle?

0: Some ailment?
1: Yes. Many times I've heard stories of people being
0: Sure.
1: healed and psychologically healed as well, because people will come to a formation and say that they are no longer depressed.
0: Next up, let's go to Jimmy in Raleigh, North Carolina. Hi, Jimmy. Go ahead.
2: Hi, George. Hi, Simeon and Matt. Thanks for sharing your information. I would say, have you ever asked mentally then when those paranormal things happens, or even now, why those images or patterns were sent to you, and what are we supposed to learn from that, or what can we do with that, with such information? Ask for clarifications, I guess, on if there are supposed to be seizures or pendants that we can wear that can help us heal ourselves some way, as the people who showed up at the field got healed. That's my question. If you have ever tried to get more information.
0: You want that, Simeon?
3: Yeah, I mean, Matt and I were just mentioning to each other a formation that where he got this inspiration in the middle of the night to make a certain type of pattern. I believe it was a flower of life symbol. I won't say exactly where. And he felt compelled to go out and make it. And there was a group just about 2 kilometers away, if I'm not mistaken, that was meditating on that.
1: 200 feet.
3: 200 feet away. They never saw him, but they were meditating on that exact shape. So, I mean, I think it is very surprising how information flows. And to me, it seems a lot like what we've learned from remote viewing. Is there are these subterranean pathways by which energy and information move around the universe that Western science isn't very familiar with. And crop circles showed me that that was true, just from the experiences of Matt and our own experiences, where a tour member would have one of our people in our group would have a vision of a shape while they were in one circle, and then it would appear the next day.
0: Well, you do a great job, both of you. Simeon Hine, Matt Williams, Crop Formations. And there's something for you to make you chuckle.
4: Hey, Mark, excuse me. I'm on my way to 3768. Kind of got hung up. It's raining out here. I'm on my way into Dallas. Jerry's probably going to be calling you to find out where I'm at if he can't get a hold of me, I'm sure. So thought, whoa. Man, I just had a wreck right in front of me. This guy ran a red light and hit four old ladies in an Impala, just kind of clipped him and turned him around right in front of me, man. That was close. Oh, now this guy's getting out of his car. He's got a white shirt on with a tie and a cigarette hanging out of his mouth. He's throwing his hands up in the air like it was their fault. Oh, hold on. He's going over to their window. She's rolling down the window. Oh, man, I think she sprayed him with pepper spray, man. He's holding his face, and he's on his knee. She's beating him with an umbrella. The other women are getting out, too. There's one woman with a little black purse, and she's tomahawking him, man. She looks like a Sunbelt 20 horsepower jackhammer. Blah, blah, blah. We got another woman she's hitting him like she's got a cattle prod, man. She's got an umbrella and she's sticking it in his side. Oh, there's another one. It's a little woman. Looks like Mother Goose. She beat him. She's got this U-bit bag. She beat him. She's got this U-bit bag. It's huge. It's about the size of her. She's about 4 foot nothing. She hit him over the head. Everything went all over the place. Her Bible fell. She just hit him in the head with a Bible. She picked this Bible up and she lifted it way over her head. It was a hardback NVI version. Oh, they're still beating the out of this guy. She picked his Bible up and raised it up above her head and just beam the guy. This guy's not getting up. They're still hitting him. The one with the little black person still. Oh, pieces of. okay, he's up on the little old woman's just beating him again with that big bag. He's running to his car. He's out of here. The little bitty Mother Goose woman. She's stuck into him as he's driving off. I wish you would have been here, man. This is too good. I don't
0: go. Cracks me up all the time. For Dan Galante, Tom Danheiser, Sue Trikas, Lex Lonehood, Sean LaDesour, Alec Fernandez, Stephanie Smith, Tim Banal, George Knapp, and Richard Serrett, I'm George Norrie, somewhere out there on Coast to Coast AM. We'll see you on our next edition. Until then, be safe, everyone.

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6: Naming his pick for new attorney general. I'm Ted Lindner, Fox News. President Trump announcing on Wednesday night he'll nominate Todd Blanche to serve as attorney general, tapping his former personal lawyer for the post.
7: I'm instructing Dan and everybody else that's involved in that very complicated process, which is going to go, I think, very quickly, that we are going to make him permanent attorney general.
6: Blanche has been serving as acting attorney general. The president saying the ceasefire is still on despite Iran's strikes on Gulf state neighbors as a permanent peace deal remains elusive.
8: President Trump is downplaying Iranian airstrikes on Kuwait, a barrage that killed at least one civilian and wounded others.
9: There's a reason for everything, and we hit them pretty hard the night before and actually last night.
8: The president says he considers the ceasefire with Iran to still be in place.
9: It's a different part of the world. You know, I'd say in that part of the world, ceasefire is when you're shooting in a more moderate manner.
8: President Trump says he also believes Iran is moving closer to signing a deal to abandon its nuclear program, an agreement he says that could come together by this weekend. At the White House, Jared Halpern, Fox News.
6: Meanwhile, the president suffering a rare defeat in the GOP-led House in a largely symbolic vote. Democrats joined by a handful of Republicans voting to curb his war powers in Iran. If the measure did make it to President Trump's desk, he would likely just use his veto power. Israel and Lebanon agreeing to renew their fragile ceasefire and create a number of security zones inside Lebanon. Hezbollah militants would be banned from those zones. The renewed ceasefire comes after a heated call from President Trump to Israeli Prime Minister Benjamin Netanyahu. And the New York Knicks taking game one of the NBA Finals in San Antonio Wednesday night, knocking off the Spurs 105-95. The Knicks finishing the game on an 11-0 run. Jalen Brunson scoring 30 points. Game two is Friday night. 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
6: California's still counting votes in its gubernatorial primary to decide who will be in a position for the primary elections.
15: The latest numbers show Spencer Pratt trailing Mayor Karen Bass by just 5 percentage points, and the very progressive city councilwoman Nithya Raman in third. The fact that there will even be a runoff is a bit of a blow to Bass, who has been in politics representing California for decades, but failed to convince LA voters she's done enough to combat the homeless crisis and to help the victims in the Pacific Palisades. And in the heated California governor's race, former Fox News host Steve Hilton is still holding on to a slight lead over another career politician, former HHS Secretary Javier Becerra, with billionaire progressive Tom Steyer a distant third.
6: Fox's Anita Vogel. President Trump out with a Truth Social posting this morning, writing the Democrats are at it again. They're trying to steal the governor of California primary and the mayor of Los Angeles primary away from two great Republican candidates. Here we go with the very late and massive numbers of mail-in ballots, the president writing that a short time ago on Truth Social. A milestone birthday of Hollywood icon Marilyn Monroe being marked with a memorabilia auction.
17: Marilyn Monroe would have turned 100 on June 1st, and Julian's Auctions is teaming up with Turner Classic Movies for the sale that even has items she personally owned and used. Among the lots, Marilyn's lipstick and other cosmetics, an early 1949 signed contract, and an annotated script from her last unfinished film, Something's Got to Give. There are pieces related to some of her other movies, including Gentlemen Prefer Blondes, The Misfits, Bus Stop, and more.
6: That's Fox's Tanya J. Powers. And Donald Trump, the name of a rare albino buffalo named after the president for having similar hair. The animal's been drawing crowds from across Bangladesh since he arrived at the National Zoo last week. The picture's making the rounds on social media. The buffalo originally meant to be slaughtered for the Muslim Festival of Sacrifice, but have since ordered him transferred to the Bangladesh Zoo in the capital. I'm Ted Lindner. This is Fox News.
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19: 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Not leadership. 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
24: Rare rebuke of Trump. Good morning, I'm Gordon Deal, along with Nicole Murray. On this Thursday, June 4th, glad you could be with us. Here's what we have for you this hour.
25: The House has passed a war powers resolution designed to rein in President Trump's military actions in Iran.
24: Israel and Lebanon have agreed to renew their ceasefire. It's not clear if the terrorist group Hezbollah will cooperate.
25: The U.S. and other nations say China is using LinkedIn to uncover secret information from security professionals around the globe.
24: And new apps that can help you cut your grocery bill and reduce food waste.
26: They're slightly different in how they work, but what they do is they connect shoppers with grocery stores, bakeries, restaurants, cafes that have surplus food or food that, you know, is getting close to the sell-by date, and so, you know, they can't necessarily sell it for full price.
24: Betty Lynn Fisher at USA Today on apps like Too Good To Go and Flash Food. Exhausted by the war with Iran, the Republican-led House has voted to restrict President Trump's ability to continue the war against Iran without congressional approval. The measure passed yesterday 215 to 208 with four Republicans joining Democrats in support. The resolution directs the president to remove American forces from hostilities against Iran unless explicitly authorized by Congress, other than to defend America, an ally or partner from, quote, imminent attack. New York City Democrat Gregory Meeks.
0: Well, let's take it a sigh of relief. Congress has followed the Constitution today, Democrats and Republicans.
24: It's not clear if the measure will actually reach Trump's desk. When Trump launched the war at the end of February, Republicans supported him, saying he had the authority. But with no clear resolution in sight, some GOP lawmakers are getting anxious with the midterm elections drawing closer. Trump's poll numbers are sagging and gasoline prices are uncomfortably high, and fighting has intensified in recent days. Israel and Lebanon have agreed to a ceasefire, potentially opening the door to a broader deal to end the U.S. and Israeli war on Iran. Tehran had conditioned any deal with Washington in part on an end to fighting between Israel and Hezbollah, the terrorists funded by Iran. A joint statement released by the U.S. State Department said the ceasefire is contingent on a complete cessation of fire from Hezbollah and the evacuation of all its operatives from a particular region. Indiana Congressman Marlon Stutzman.
1: And I believe that if they can work together to continue to eradicate Hezbollah and their ability to create havoc there, that Lebanon could actually be on a good path here.
24: Israel invaded Lebanon in March in pursuit of Hezbollah, which fired across the border in support of Tehran. Meanwhile, recent attacks on Kuwait and in the Strait of Hormuz are the latest to test a shaky ceasefire among the U.S., Israel, and Iran. Oil prices are a fraction lower this morning, around $97 a barrel. President Trump has announced he'll nominate his former personal lawyer, Todd Blanche, to serve as attorney general. He's currently the acting AG. In a video posted on social media by the White House, Trump said at a dinner that he'll nominate Blanche today. Blanche was brought into the Justice Department as deputy attorney general and was elevated after the firing of former Attorney General Pam Bondi over her failed efforts to prosecute Trump's perceived political opponents.
2: I'm instructing Dan and everybody else that's involved in that very complicated process, which is going to go, I think, very quickly, that we are going to make him permanent attorney general.
24: Blanche came under intense scrutiny last month over the proposed anti-weaponization fund, which the administration said was meant to compensate people who feel they've been unjustly investigated and prosecuted under past administrations. Blanche told lawmakers on Tuesday the Justice Department would not move forward with the plan after the political blowback stalled Trump's legislative agenda. 11 minutes now after the hour on This Morning, America's First News. Coming up next, Jill Biden's delusion.
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24: 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Former First Lady Jill Biden's book tour has not been helpful to her husband's legacy. Analysis from Jim Antle, executive editor at the Washington Examiner. Jim, your take.
28: Well, I think most people's reaction to the book is that Jill Biden seems a bit delusional about both her husband's condition and how well he was likely to do in the 2024 election after that disastrous debate, which, you know, ultimately forced him out of the race. But they were, you know, initially going to try to tough it out. And there were, it was several weeks of him resisting Democratic calls to exit the stage, get out of the race, which eventually became an untenable situation for him. But the interviews have really reinforced that they were kind of in denial about how viable it was going to be to continue the campaign. And, you know, she's not really been able to convincingly answer questions about how well that was going to go, other than to continue to insist that he could have won, that it was a really hurtful process, that there was nothing the doctors said was wrong with him as of the summer of 2024. Of course, he was asking to serve until essentially 2029, when he would have been 86 years old. So doesn't really answer the question, and she's made some offhand comments in these interviews, which have generally been softball interviews, that really don't seem to enhance the former president's legacy at all.
24: Jeez, I mean, she thought he was having a stroke during that debate, and then he was checked by doctors afterwards.
28: Yeah, and both of those comments, and one in admission, you know, really raise a question of, well, why was this even an argument after the debate that maybe he should continue to try to run? If it was so bad that she thought he was having a major medical episode and he needed to be checked by the doctors, then maybe that's an argument for, you know, hanging it up. I mean, certainly when Ronald Reagan, who was then several years out of office, about 5 years out of office, gave a speech in Washington in 1994, and he froze a little bit, and this was before his Alzheimer's diagnosis was made public. When he froze a little bit, Nancy Reagan never let him speak in public again, never let him give another live speech, did some videotaped remarks, but no more live speeches. Joe Biden was supportive of her husband continuing a presidential campaign after she thought, for a minute at least, that maybe he'd had a stroke. And people have asked her in these book tour interviews about what would have happened if he'd had a similar episode while meeting with international leaders, and she really wasn't able to answer the question.
24: We're speaking with Jim Antle, executive editor at the Washington Examiner. The story is called Jill Biden Isn't the Doctor Her Husband's Legacy Ordered. Was she in love with the power, the idea of power? Is that why?
28: Well, and it really does seem the case, and there have been questions even before this book, which obviously has come out before former president's own book could come out. You know, there have been questions about whether she was an enabler, whether she was sort of the power behind the throne, whether she was someone who was encouraging him not just to run for president in 2020, but to try it again in 2024. And these interviews have really done little to dispel that. You know, clearly there were problems with the president's condition. At a minimum, Joe Biden was no longer an effective enough communicator to wage a presidential campaign in what was a competitive race. And possibly he didn't really have at least the stamina and maybe even the cognitive ability to function properly as president.
24: Thanks, Jim. Jim Antle, executive editor at the Washington Examiner. 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
4: And now, the three big things you need to know. Number one.
25: The House of Representatives has approved a resolution to block President Trump from continuing the war against Iran without congressional approval. New York City Democrat Gregory Meeks.
0: The Constitution says only Congress can determine when we go to war. This Congress, this House of Representatives today spoke for the American people.
25: The legislation still faces significant hurdles.
4: Number two.
25: The Trump administration says Israel and Lebanon have agreed to implement a ceasefire. Secretary of State Marco Rubio.
6: We are hopeful that we can create a paradigm in which Lebanon's government and Israel can work together to disarm Hezbollah and allow the people of Lebanon to reclaim its country. But it's complex.
25: Israeli and U.S. officials say the deal is contingent on Hezbollah stopping strikes and evacuating from southern Lebanon.
4: Number three.
25: 10 hostages are safe after a 15-hour standoff at a downtown Bakersfield bank ended with the death of the suspect. Sacramento FBI special agent in charge Sid Patel, describing the suspect in yesterday's incident, identified as 41-year-old Anthony Harris.
10: He was no stranger to law enforcement and has a criminal history of using weapons to commit violent offenses. In 2014, he was charged with sex acts with a child under 14. He's a registered sex offender.
25: Investigators say Harris claimed to have a bomb strapped to his chest and another device attached to one of the hostages. Texas Congressman Al Green has been caught on video calling Homeland Security Secretary Mark Wayne Mullen a racist during a House committee meeting focused on department funding.
14: Racist.
15: I'm asking a question.
14: Reclaiming my time, asking to shut up.
15: That's a pretty...
14: It's my time.
25: In other news, the Department of Agriculture has confirmed the presence of a flesh-eating new world screwworm in a three-week-old calf in Zavala County, Texas. The agency added it is establishing a 12-mile infested zone around the detection site and is implementing quarantines. The New York Knicks took a 1-0 lead in the 2026 NBA Finals, beating San Antonio after overcoming a 14-point deficit. Knicks star Jalen Brunson after the game.
17: I think we know what we have to do. I think we're a pretty together group.
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25: The final score was Knicks 105, Spurs 95.
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0: Thanks for joining us. More shoppers are using services that connect grocery stores, cafes, and restaurants with consumers to both help solve food affordability issues and encourage sustainability by reducing food waste. What they are and how they work from Betty Lynn Fisher, consumer reporter at USA Today. Betty, what do we have?
1: Everybody's looking at ways to stretch their grocery budgets, and there are a couple apps. One's called Too Good to Go, and the other one's Flash Food. They're slightly different in how they work, but what they do is they connect shoppers with grocery stores, bakeries, restaurants, cafes that have surplus food or food that, you know, is getting close to the sell-by date, and so, you know, they can't necessarily sell it for full price. They might send it to a local food bank, but they also are taking some of that surplus food and selling it at a discount to shoppers.
0: Interesting. All right. And these are in the form of these surprise bags that you referenced?
1: Yeah, so it depends. And the Too Good To Go app does the surprise bag. So, you know, one of the partners they have is Whole Foods. And so Whole Foods has these surprise bags where you will pick a category. You'll pick a category of frozen food or meats or produce. So you know what the category is, and you'll get the bag for up to 50% or maybe a third of the price. And then it's a surprise of what's inside, but you at least know what the category is.
0: Got it. So you got to be creative if you cook at home. You got to be able to figure out how to use maybe certain ingredients.
1: Yes, yes. So in fact, I talked to one consumer, Matthew Hall, who's been using it. You know, and again, he acknowledges this isn't something where he's doing all of his weekly grocery shopping. He says it's a little fun to kind of have this surprise. And so recently he bought a bag, a surprise bag for $9.99 of meats, and it was $30 worth of meat, and it turned out to be 5 pounds of chicken breast or chicken. And so he froze 3 pounds, cooked the rest. Another time he got some produce and picked up something called lion's mane mushroom. He said he didn't even know what it was. Googled it and figured out, okay, let me figure out a recipe with this. And he said he cooked it with some steaks.
0: How about that? We're speaking with Betty Lynn Fisher, consumer reporter at USA Today. The story is called Cut Your Grocery Bill and Reduce Food Waste Using These Apps. And she looked at one called Too Good To Go and the other called Flash Food. Before we get to Flash Food, I guess, what about the potential, say, in these surprise bags for like food allergies?
1: Yeah, so again, to do these, you have to be open to the surprise, like for the ones with the surprise bags. Clearly, you're not choosing. You're choosing the category. And if you do have some allergies, you're going to have to kind of it may or may not work for you. And so when I did ask that to the Too Good To Go folks, they said, when you go to pick up your bag, if you say, hey, I've got this allergy, and then they can look in the bag and say, well, maybe this isn't the bag for you, they'll refund you the money and you don't have to pick it up.
0: Okay. How does Flash Food work?
1: Flash Food's a slightly different, same concept in terms of connecting shoppers and consumers with the surplus food. But with those, they do just grocery stores, and they are putting those grocers are putting up specific items. So you're going in and you're filling a cart of the things you want and then going to pick it up.
0: Thanks, Betty. Betty Lynn Fisher, consumer reporter at USA Today. 30 minutes now after the hour on This Morning, America's First News.

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15: Thanks for spending time with us. Welcome into Thursday, June 4th. Gordon Deal with Nicole Murray. Some of our top stories and headlines: House Republicans help Democrats pass a war powers resolution. Lower chamber also voted to take up a bill that would provide more aid to Ukraine. Israel and Lebanon agree to a ceasefire. Trump to nominate acting Attorney General Todd Blanche to the position permanently. Knicks over the Spurs in Game 1 of the NBA Finals. Top-ranked Aryna Sabalenka dumped in the quarters of the French Open. Game 2 of the Stanley Cup Final tonight. And the high school student in Georgia transported to his graduation by ambulance on a stretcher. his story in about 20 minutes. Markets are plainly pricing in the end of the Iran war. Oil prices are down, gasoline prices are falling, and stocks have been rising as if everything's fine. Stocks did, though, take a breather yesterday. Analysis from Rick Newman, founder of The Pinpoint Press. Rick, what's up here?
16: This seems very complicated to follow, but there's a simpler way to boil it down. It is just watch the price of oil. The price of oil tells you what markets think is going to happen. And it has, the price of oil has come below $100 recently. And then, you know, it goes up to 98, back to 92. But it went as, you know, it went as high as 118. And markets are, number one, telling you where they think, what they think the status of the war is. But markets are also giving Trump a very clear message, which is, if you could just wind down this war, we will reward you. If you wind down the war, oil prices are going to go down, gasoline prices are going to go down, and stock prices are going to go up even more than they have been already. I mean, this is the plainest message you could get from what markets are telling President Trump. But President Trump cannot end the war. I mean, he just cannot get the deal done. So for the foreseeable future, we're just in this kind of gray area where each side occasionally shoots at the other. The oil is not flowing yet, but markets still think there will be a resolution to this within the next, let's say, couple of months.
15: We're speaking with Rick Newman, founder of The Pinpoint Press. The story is called Markets Are Ending the Iran War. So I get the sense you're saying we're sort of missing out here on riding what could be a really good economy.
16: I don't know that we would have a really good economy, but we could at least put concerns about surging energy prices behind us. And you know, there's a lot going on in addition to the war, but there's just a really interesting narrative coming from the stock market right now. Stocks sank for the first month of the war, and that was for obvious reasons, because soaring energy prices really hammer corporate profits and consumer spending. But then there's been this incredible rally since the end of March, and the S&P index is up 20% in just, what is it, a couple of months since then, April and May. That is remarkable. And what happened is the AI boom is so powerful that investors said, okay, this, what's happening with AI overrides any concerns about the Iran war. We're just going to put those concerns to the side because we feel like we just need to get in on this AI boom. And that is showing up in massive profit increases at companies that are selling the hardware. This is almost unprecedented. So this obviously raises questions of is this a bubble? But in the meanwhile, if you could just get the Iran war over with, we'd get more clarity because we'd be able to have a clearer idea of what's happening with the rest of the economy. So, but we're not there. I mean, it looks like consumers are just going to have to deal with $4 gas probably for the rest of the summer, and that Trump is going to have to deal with the worst approval rating he's had in either of his two terms.
15: Boy, all right. So touch on it since you brought it up. Do you feel that there's an AI bubble?
16: Well, here's how I'll put it. Here's one thing that is clearly different from the dot-com bust and boom. The dot-com bust and boom of the late 1990s, for those not old enough to remember, although you and I are, I believe, that was driven by hope and belief that these new companies coming on the scene would be profitable someday. And those profits, for most of those companies, never materialized. I mean, there were exceptions. Amazon is an obvious one. But what is different today is what is driving this boom in stock prices is that these are not startup companies for the most part. I mean, there are a couple like OpenAI and Anthropic. But this is mainly being driven by established companies that are already hugely profitable, such as NVIDIA, Amazon, Broadcom, Chipmaker. And they are booking real profits that are blowing everybody away. Mm. And it is the actual increase in profits, which means more money is coming to these companies than anybody guessed. So that's real profits that is driving up estimates of future earnings. And that's why the stocks are going up. So at least it's based on real money and not fantasy money. I think a lot of people would not, I think the street would not be surprised if some of these prices came down for a little while. But the street is pretty bullish.
15: Thanks, Rick. Rick Newman, founder of The Pinpoint Press. By the way, make sure you check out the latest episode of our video series called When the Mic is Off. This week's topic, should restaurants offer a no Kids section. Mike and I talk about it on Instagram, TikTok, Facebook, and X. Just do a search for This Morning with Gordon Deal. 20 minutes now in front of the hour. On This Morning, America's First News. Coming up next, the mic drop.
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0: Thanks for being with us. If you've missed anything from today's show, there's an easy way to catch up. All you have to do is tell Alexa, Siri, or Google to play This Morning with Gordon Deal. Welcome into Friday Eve. It is time now for the mic drop with This Morning's Mike Gavin.
1: Good morning. We have a couple of sports final stories to talk about today. Let's start in basketball, where the Knicks won the opening game of the NBA Finals, which is apparently bad news and good news for a New York City bar. The Jeffrey, a craft beer and cocktail bar in Manhattan, made a splashy promise ahead of the start of the finals. Customers who arrived before tip-off would get a free bar tab of up to $100, not counting tax and tip, if the Knicks beat the Spurs in Game 1. So you can imagine a lot of happy bar patrons on the Upper East Side last night as the Knicks won and they drank for free. It's also good news for the Jeffrey, since the bar's owner hedged by laying down $5,000 on the Knicks to win on the Kalshi app. And with the Knicks only having a 37% chance to win the opener on the road, he'd make over $8,500 in profit if the Knicks won, wow, which would help cover the tabs of everyone at the bar. This was a lesson learned from a costly miscalculation during the Eastern Conference Finals, when the bar offered customers 1% off their tabs for every point the Knicks won by, and then took a $4,000 bath when New York won by 37.
0: Oh, jeez. This is, I don't know what we say. This is an active bar.
1: Yeah.
0: The Jeffrey.
1: Yeah. And then even if the Knicks lost, they still would have won. They would have lost their bet on Kalshi, but they would have won because everybody would have been there running up their bar tabs,
0: yeah,
1: in the hopes of getting them for free.
0: Yeah.
1: So they would have made their money that way. So there was really no way for them to lose in this situation.
0: Right. That's something. Very good.
1: Yeah.
0: I'm impressed.
1: Yeah. It's kind of reminiscent of those Mattress Mac bets that, you know, we used to hear about all the time, where
0: right,
1: he would like make money. You know, maybe he'd lose the bet, but he'd make money on mattresses or whatever. So he'd wind up, you know, winning no matter what.
0: That was pre

0: he would play with Jagr in Pittsburgh a decade later. Hockey luminaries like Mark Messier, Brendan Shanahan, and Mark Recchi all took up the mantle over the years, and he continues this season with Rasmus Anderson of the Vegas Golden Knights, who played with Jagr during his last NHL season in Calgary in 2018.
1: What?
0: This is bonkers. I saw that, and I was like 1980. I think Jagr was like 8 years old in 1980. I'm like, how is that possible? This is just nuts.
1: That is crazy. I don't follow hockey that much, but I never would have guessed that Trottier played with Jagr.
0: Yes,
1: man, because I think of Trottier like as a 1970s Islanders guy.
0: Right. Yeah, no.
1: Goodness.
0: Yeah, I remember this because I used to play the old NHL hockey on Sega Genesis back in the day, and you had Jagr and Lemieux and Trottier all at the same time on the same team if you played with the Penguins. So that was all kinds of fun.
1: Please tell me you never lost.
0: Not very rarely. Yeah. Very, very rarely.
1: 13 minutes now in front of the hour. 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

0: We are America's First News. This morning with Gordon Deal.
1: Thanks for being with us. Obesity is a known risk factor for breast cancer. So could some women reduce their odds of the cancer by taking weight loss drugs such as Wegovy and Zepbound? A study of more than 111,000 women published Tuesday found that those who took popular GLP-1 drugs prescribed for obesity or diabetes had a more than 30% lower risk of breast cancer. To be clear, the observational study does not prove that they reduce cancer risk. But University of Pennsylvania researcher Elizabeth McDonald said if they helped lower the risk

0: of breast cancer, it would be transformative. McDonald presented her findings at the American Society of Clinical Oncology meeting, and the study was published in the medical journal JCO Oncology Practice. The study did not specify the type of GLP-1 medications used or how long the women took the weight loss or diabetes medications. Other than skin cancer, breast cancer is the most common cancer among American women. 8 minutes now in front of the hour on This Morning. Once again, here's Nicole Murray.
1: And now, the three big things you need to know. Number one.
2: The GOP-led House has voted to restrict President Trump's ability to continue the war against Iran without congressional approval. Here's the final tally being announced.
3: On this vote, the yeas are 215 and the nays are 208. The concurrent resolution is adopted.
2: A lot must still happen for the legislation to become law.
1: Number two.
2: President Trump says he will nominate Todd Blanche to permanently serve as Attorney General.
4: I'm instructing Dan and everybody else that's involved in that very complicated process, which is going to go, I think, very quickly, that we are going to make him permanent Attorney General.
2: Blanche has led the Justice Department on an acting basis since Trump fired Attorney General Pam Bondi in April.
1: Number three.
2: A train has struck a semi-truck in eastern Iowa, killing one person and injuring another. Poweshiek County Sheriff Matt Matchman.
5: We do have one confirmed fatality at this time. We're not releasing the identity of that subject. Another passenger that was in the semi was transported with life flight to a local hospital.
2: Matchman added that the train cars and engines had derailed after the crash and caused significant damage to the railroad. One person has died and three others, including a child, were injured in a shooting at a high school graduation in Northern California. Fairfield officials say a search for the shooter in last night's incident is underway. Shia LaBeouf will not serve jail time for his arrest following a bar fight in New Orleans earlier this year. Officials say the 39-year-old actor pleaded guilty to three misdemeanor counts of simple battery. A Virginia woman who says she slipped and fell on mashed potatoes at an Outback steakhouse is suing the restaurant chain for $1.5 million. 56-year-old Tracy Renshaw alleges she experienced serious and lasting injuries from the incident, which took place at a Sterling, Virginia location in 2023. Bloomberg News reports that Apple's newest iOS 27 update will have a new feature that can split bills for diners simply by taking a photo of the receipt.
0: Why? Because we can't do math anymore?
2: It's difficult. What if I get three cocktails and you get one cocktail and we get appetizers?
0: Don't tell me you can do that.
2: What do you mean? Yeah.
0: You get three cocktails, I get one.
2: Yeah.
0: And you can split that all up?
2: Yeah, you allocate each item. You can allocate of who it belongs to.
0: Okay.
2: I'm telling you, it's needed.
0: Because we can't do math anymore. That's why.
2: It's just more difficult when you don't know. Okay, whatever.
0: 6 minutes now in front of the hour.
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Thanks for being with us. After nearly losing his life in a crash while driving home from spring break, high school senior Samaj Davis was determined to make it back to Georgia in time to graduate with the rest of his class, even though he remained in critical condition at the time in Florida. He got his wish. The 18-year-old was in the front passenger seat in April when the car veered off the highway and hit a tree. A branch went through the windshield and severed his femoral artery. He also broke his leg. After several surgeries, he had to have an amputation at the hip. As graduation approached, his family planned to decorate his hospital room and have him watch a live stream of the event, but Davis had other thoughts. Still a critical care patient last month, Davis was transported on a stretcher to attend South Cobb High School's graduation in person. He told People.com that he's more committed than ever now to becoming a nurse. He's currently receiving inpatient care while rehabbing in Atlanta. For Nicole Murray and Mike Gavin, I'm Gordon Deal. Thanks for listening to This Morning, America's First News.

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3: A permanent position. I'm Sue Guzman, Fox News. President Trump announcing Wednesday night that he plans to nominate Todd Blanche as Attorney General.
4: I'm instructing Dan and everybody else that's involved in that very complicated process, which is going to go, I think, very quickly, that we are going to make him permanent Attorney General.
3: Blanche has been serving as acting attorney general since former AG Pam Bondi was fired in April. The president says a ceasefire with Iran is still holding.
5: President Trump is downplaying Iranian airstrikes on Kuwait, a barrage that killed at least one civilian and wounded others.
6: There's a reason for everything, and we hit them pretty hard the night before, and actually last night.
5: The president says he considers the ceasefire with Iran to still be in place.
6: It's a different part of the world. You know, I'd say in that part of the world, ceasefire is when you're shooting in a more moderate manner.
5: President Trump says he also believes Iran is moving closer to signing a deal to abandon its nuclear program, an agreement he says that could come together by this weekend. At the White House, Jared Halpern, Fox News.
3: California is still counting votes in its L.A. mayoral and gubernatorial primaries.
7: The latest numbers show Spencer Pratt trailing Mayor Karen Bass by just 5 percentage points, and the very progressive city councilwoman Nithya Raman in third. The fact that there will even be a runoff is a bit of a blow to Bass, who has been in politics representing California for decades, but failed to convince L.A. voters she's done enough to combat the homeless crisis and to help the victims in the Pacific Palisades. And in the heated California governor's race, former Fox News host Steve Hilton is still holding on to a slight lead over another career politician, former HHS Secretary Javier Becerra, with billionaire progressive Tom Steyer a distant third.
3: President Trump crying foul, asking why it's taking so long to tally mail-in ballots. He says the L.A. Attorney's Office is investigating. 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
8: WMBD Radio Local News. I'm Julia Bradley. A Peoria woman was arrested for first-degree murder yesterday following a fatal stabbing Tuesday night. Police say officers responded to the 700 block of North Hightower Street around 10 p.m. after a hang-up 911 call. A 36-year-old woman was found with a stab wound, and she later died at a hospital. Investigators identified 31-year-old Keonta Williams as the suspect. She was taken into custody yesterday. The Republican gubernatorial candidate believes more factors are working in his favor in a rematch with Governor Pritzker. Darren Bailey was one of the keynote speakers at Monday night's Peoria and Tazewell County Lincoln Day dinner. One sign Bailey believes is working in his favor is more positive polling compared to 4 years ago.
9: Recent polling that we've conducted a month ago has us within 8 points, and that's without spending a penny.
8: Bailey says he's also spending more time in Chicagoland to try and win more votes, saying he needs about 25% for a win. If you're planning on going to Peoria's Riverfront Market this weekend, keep in mind it's temporarily moving to the Northwoods Mall parking lot. The one-time move is due to the Steamboat Classic happening downtown Saturday. To help you avoid road closures and parking headaches, organizers have relocated the market this Saturday only. The vendors will be outside the mall from 8 a.m. to noon. The Riverfront Market will return to Water Street June 13th. More news in 30 minutes or as it breaks, and always at WMBDRadio.com.
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12: 25 News First Alert Forecast. It's going to be a nice and sunny day out there here today as we move on forward. A very warm day. Temperatures into the 90s for our highs, or very close to it, so a little bit warmer than yesterday. It'll be pretty muggy out there for us as well. Showers start on Friday for us. Friday afternoon, we could see some showers and thunderstorms rolling on through, and that continues through the weekend and into the new week. I'm 25 News First Alert Meteorologist Austin Feig for WMBD Radio.
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18: Let's check Ag News on the RFD Radio Network. I'm DeLos Yonke. Jim Jacobs announced he will retire as Country Financial's chief executive officer effective June 30. Served as CEO since 2019 and been with the family of companies for 21 years, serving as general counsel, secretary, and chief legal officer for Country, Illinois Farm Bureau, and other affiliated companies. His time at Country included sustained revenue growth and strategic transformation. In 2025 alone, Country and its affiliated companies' revenue exceeded $4.5 billion. He also guided the company through the COVID-19 pandemic. A search for his replacement will begin soon. You can read more about this from the article online at farmweeknow.com. In a press release, Country Financial said it remains focused on its vision to enrich lives in the communities we serve, and the day-to-day operations will continue uninterrupted, supported by the company's senior leadership team. Out of Washington, U.S. Trade Representative proposed a 25% tariff on a range of Brazilian imports after an investigation found Brazil had discriminated against U.S. ethanol and other goods and services. Our Washington correspondent Matt Kay reports.
19: USTR repeatedly cited Brazil's unfair tariff regime against U.S. ethanol, stretching back to 2010. Brazil abruptly ended more balanced treatment of U.S. ethanol in 2017 and resumed a steep 18% duty in 2024, something Trade Ambassador Greer said needed fixing.
20: We need to have leverage, and if we need to gain leverage by taking investigatory actions or other actions, we'll do that. It'd be much better to do this on a negotiating basis, but we'll do whatever we need to do to try to fix it.
19: Renewable Fuels Association head Jeff Cooper complained to members last year just how frustrated he was by the running fight with Brazil over ethanol.
21: We have spent precious time and resources fighting back against an unfair tariff regime imposed by Brazil's government on U.S. ethanol imports.
19: Especially when Brazil enjoys unfettered access to the U.S. ethanol market.
21: Our country has openly accepted and even incentivized ethanol imports from Brazil. It's past time to level the playing field.
19: Growth Energy CEO Emily Score praised USTR's finding, but said U.S. ethanol producers have been sounding the alarm on Brazil for years. Brazil accounted for one-third of all U.S. ethanol exports in 2018, but just 1.3% in 2024. USTR plans to hold a public hearing on the proposed measures on July 6th before deciding final action and the extent of U.S. duties on ethanol and other goods from Brazil. For the RFD Radio Network, Matt Kay, Washington.
18: According to a recent study by the TIAA Institute, Americans' financial literacy is at its lowest level in the 10-year history of the survey. The share of Americans with very low financial literacy has grown from 20 to 25% since 2017. Among the results, Gen Z averaged getting just 38% of the questions correct. Gen X was 49%, Baby Boomers was 54%. More than one out of three Gen Z adults fall into the very lowest financial literacy knowledge category. And Uber has announced it's cutting staff. 23% of jobs in its People and Places division, which includes human resources, recruitment, workplace facilities, and company culture. It is expected to account for a very small percentage of the company's total workforce. 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
23: With the RFD Ag Market Summary for this Thursday morning, I'm Jim Taylor. Corn, beans, and Chicago wheat all finishing Wednesday lower. July corn closing 431.5 down 9. September corn down 7.75 for 40.25. December corn 459.75 down 6.75. July beans closing 1154 down 11.25. August beans down 10.75, 1158.25. And November beans 1167.25 down 10.5. July wheat finishing 587.25 down 15.75. September wheat down 15.5, $6.75. December wheat 620.5 down 14.75. July bean meal 320.80 down 540. And July bean oil on Wednesday 78.71 up 30 cents. Current electronic overnight trading. July corn down 4.25. September corn down 4.5. December corn 455.25 down 4.5. July beans in the overnight down 6.75. August beans down 6.75. November beans 1161.75 down 5.5. July wheat in the overnight up 3/4. September wheat up a penny. December wheat 620.5 unchanged. Outside markets this morning, August Brent crude oil 96.30 down $1.51. The August gold contract 44.90.30 up 23.40. Livestock trade from Wednesday, August feeders 342.62 down 580. September feeders down 580, 339.32. June live cattle 246.62 down $1.05. August live cattle 237.85 down $1.80. June lean hogs 96.05 up 35 cents. July lean hogs 102 even up 35 cents. Cash livestock, Greenville livestock auction steers 262. The top of Illinois direct barrels and gilts trading steady on Wednesday. 49 to 59. 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
27: 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The quality of work they've done. 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
28: It just makes me feel good when we walk in. We see it every day. We feel like it was definitely worth it.
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6: 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This is the RFD Livestock Report. It's June Dairy Month. This week, we caught up with Frank Dahl, Bond County Dairy Farmer, President, Prairie Farms Dairy.
7: Yes, thank you, Rita, and happy June Dairy Month to you and everybody else. And then go out and enjoy lots of good dairy products, ice cream, milk, all the good things we make. That we work at 365 days a year that we can celebrate this month.
8: Yeah, and you were already at the headquarters earlier today, putting a spotlight on the day, on the month, and connecting with the employees there.
7: Absolutely. I took a cow and a calf to the Prairie Farms headquarters, set up out in the parking lot. Oh, there's roughly 100 people there. We have several people who work there who work for Prairie Farms who've never seen a cow or a calf up close. So Matt McClellan, our CEO, and I decided we need to fix that every year. And so we usually try to bring a cow and a calf there, and people come up, take selfies, and ask how big they are and how much they weigh and how old they are and all those good questions that everybody asks. It's just good PR to do that.
8: Yeah, good opportunity for sure. Now, talking about Prairie Farms first, we'll get an update on the farm. But as far as Prairie Farms and what you guys are excited about here in the spring, close to summer 2026, you guys have a lot to talk about.
7: Yeah, there's lots of fun. The dairy industry is always changing, mostly for the good, sometimes for the bad. On the farmer side, the price is coming up. Powder is driving that up. Butterfat is driving that up. So we're going to get a nice, we got a couple dollar raise last month, going to get a couple more dollars this month and a couple more after that. And then we're going to slide a little bit, but at least we're going to have a nice run-up that'll help offset some of the costs of producing milk and growing crops. And every farmer is feeling that pain this year, so the input costs are really high. Back to the company side, we built the expansion at our company headquarters in Evansville. We built like a sister building to the one we're at, and we're hoping to be in there early, mid-July. I was just toured it today while I was there, and we are growing as a company, and we've just flat ran out of office space, and so we need more to put more people in there, and it's looking fantastic. So it's an exciting addition to the corporate headquarters, and we're going to host Farm Bureau meetings, district meetings, obviously Prairie Farm meetings, but it's going to be open. We can have about 250 people in the bottom floor. It's a very nice meeting facility. Then on the other side of the company, we're looking at growing wherever we can and expanding our business all the time. There are new opportunities. Put our milk farther and farther out. Walmart keeps opening plants, And that presents opportunities, challenges for us, and we're managing through those. Some of it's a great opportunity for us in some areas because Walmart only makes gallons and half gallons. They don't make school milk. They don't make cottage cheese. So they still sell it in their stores, but all they make is fluid milk. So there's opportunity to sell more of those products, not in the school milk, because they don't take care of those. And on the offset of that, there's some plants going to close because of Walmart taking all their business away from them. Mm-hmm. So there's things that we got to be ready for. It's good and bad. It's what it is. It's the dairy business. Like I said, it changes and evolves, and what's good today might not be good tomorrow. We're prepared and working towards that.
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14: This is early morning weather report for Thursday from meteorologist Paul Otto for listeners on the RFD radio network. Today, we do add another 3 degrees to our afternoon high temperatures, and it's probably the last really comfortable day of the week as we do switch over to a summer-like south-southwesterly breeze, and this results all from us being within 36 hours of our next bout of much-needed rain that does reach us from the plains tomorrow evening shortly after sunset, and then passes through all areas of the state in multiple waves, lasting through the weekend and into early next week as well. And during this long period of time, the precipitation will be taking a break at times, but then only be shown to build up back to our west and move across from west to east yet again. And the most unpleasant part of these changes will be the point at which the muggy air invades. It's somewhat starting today, but most definitely from Friday evening and on through the entire weekend. One exception to this muggy rule will be southern parts of the state, as the dry air that's been with us all of this week does shift to the south and east as it's on its way out, and they'll keep pleasant non-humid air through tomorrow morning in southern Illinois, and they'll be the last holdout before everyone experiences a solid 4 to 5 days of just muggy times. As this period persists, wave after wave of wet weather will only lessen up to maybe sprinkles and some clouds in between. Our rain gauges will show proof of between 3/4 and 1.5 inches, with western and northern parts of the state closer to the top amounts in areas to the east of I-57 and south of I-74, realizing the lesser 3/4-inch totals. And now the mid-range forecast for the 9th through the 13th. The south-southeast portions of the state will see the precipitation continue on the 9th into the 10th, and then everybody is going to ramp up the temperatures to near 90 degrees, probably heat index about 95 degrees for a period of 2 to 3 days. This has been Freeze Notice. 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

0: 1370, 100.3 WMBD. We're doing a little cleanup work here on the Greg and Dan Show with Phil Luciano, and here's what we're doing, Phil.
1: What are we cleaning? Are we scrubbing ourselves and each other?
0: No, I was in the restroom earlier. I saw you in there. How are you doing?
1: It was nice to see you in the morning.
0: Good to see you again. Who was it? There is somebody.
1: Here we go.
0: There is somebody that I met, somebody famous.
1: In a bathroom?
0: Yeah.
1: Okay.
0: Here. Like, they were going to be on the show, and I had to use the restroom just before the interview, and they had to use the restroom, and that's where we met.
1: We have a very small restroom.
0: I think it was Bobcat Goldthwait.
2: Was it talking like this?
0: Yeah.
2: And, I'm going pee now.
0: And I remember thinking, I was like, hey, I'm the guy that's going to interview in a second. How you doing? I thought that was very funny.
1: I talked to Larry King in a restroom once.
0: Did you?
1: He had one of those little Dan DiOrio-style phones with him, and he was at the urinal. And I said, Matt, I go, be careful. Don't drop that phone. And he kind of just looked over his shoulder at me. This was in his latter years. And he just stared at me like I was the most hideous, horrible human on earth. I was like, okay, Larry.
0: That's a good question. I hope it pops up in the Book of Questions someday.
1: Was it?
0: Who have you met in the bathroom?
1: And how?
0: Well, I mean,
1: What were the situations?
0: Well, I know
1: what
0: how.
1: The
0: you were in there going to the bathroom.
1: Well, you know what I mean.
0: Maybe you're a stalker. Maybe you just hang out in bathrooms.
1: I always followed Larry King for decades, finally pinned him down in Bradley Hall.
0: Is that where it was?
1: Oh, yeah.
0: That's hilarious. Now I can't tell you the whole thing because I got off track.
1: Sorry.
0: We're going to explore something that I noticed after all these years in our restroom. We will talk about that.
1: I'm so nervous.
0: No, it'll be fine. It's the Greg and Dan Show with our buddy Phil. It is 5:30. It's another beautiful day. And download that app. Take us with you. We love it when you tell us where you are listening from. News now.
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4: Fox News, I'm CJ Papa. President Trump describes the effort to strike a peace deal with Iran, preferring diplomacy.
5: If we can get something down in writing which will accomplish the same thing without killing everybody, I'd like to do that. Most of my people, I think, would like to do that.
4: And to that end,
6: per a new Wall Street Journal article, U.S. officials say the president is not considering resuming an all-out war with the regime unless American troops are killed. The reluctance reportedly signaling the president may be willing to tolerate flare-ups for weeks in order to avoid a bigger conflict in the region as he tries to secure a deal.
4: Fox's Madeline Rivera, officials in California sifting through ballots in the primary for governor, nonpartisan election for L.A. mayor. President Trump earlier on Truth Social panning the process, posting Democrats are trying to steal both races from two great Republican candidates. 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
7: WMBD Radio Local News. I'm Julia Bradley. An 18-year-old is being called a hero after running into a burning assisted living facility in Washington to help evacuate the residents. Logan McKinney was driving his girlfriend home Saturday night when he spotted flames at the Chapters of Living Assisted Living facility. He called 911 and ran inside, pounding on doors and helping residents out of the building. He told WMBD Radio's Greg and Dan Show,
8: I was just trying to see if I could get anyone out, just like get everyone up, just see who I could save.
7: No one was seriously injured. Illinois lawmakers have passed a bill aimed at protecting children from addictive social media features. Capital News Illinois reports the Children's Online Social Media Safety Act passed both chambers Monday with unanimous votes. The bill requires social media companies to verify a child's age and would restrict algorithmic feeds, limit location sharing, and ban notifications between 10 p.m. and 7 a.m. for minors. Governor Pritzker proposed the measure in his February budget address and says he will sign it. The law would take effect in 2028. The Republican challenger in Illinois' 17th congressional district says he knows there's work to do in unseating the incumbent. The Cook Political Report forecasts the 17th as a solid Democrat hold, which would give Democrat Eric Sorensen another term in office. Dylan Vansell believes he can pull off the upset, saying there's precedent for a candidate like him winning in the 17th.
9: The last time they had a union-affiliated small business owner was Bobby Schilling. You know how that story went? Mm-hmm. He won.
7: Fentzel has served as Illinois Legislative Director for railroad unions and believes meeting people all over the district will help his campaign. More news in 30 minutes or as it breaks, and always at WMBDRadio.com.
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11: 25 News First Alert Forecast. It's going to be a nice and sunny day out there here today as we move on forward. A very warm day, temperatures into the 90s for our highs, or very close to it, so a little bit warmer than yesterday. It'll be pretty muggy out there for us as well. Showers start on Friday for us, Friday afternoon. We could see some showers and thunderstorms rolling on through, and that continues through the weekend and into the new week. I'm 25 News First Alert Meteorologist Austin Feig for WMBD Radio.
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13: Another good start here this morning. Another bright start, too. But this is the first full morning with the ramp closure, and this is pretty significant. Westbound 474 ramp to eastbound 74. So if you use I-474 westbound, you're heading up from Farmington Road to Shade Loman Bridge, going up towards Route 6, I-74, and then take eastbound 74 towards downtown. That's the ramp that's closed. That puts more traffic on Route 6 northbound, could put more traffic, even more traffic on War Memorial Drive. Eastbound traffic on War Memorial Drive has been heavy because the eastbound ramp from War Memorial Drive to southbound Route 6 is blocked. So again, the westbound 474 to eastbound 74 ramp closed. That's the latest. That'll be closed for a week. 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
0: Greg and Dan show with our friend Phil Luciano filling in for Danny. It is a...
2: What?
1: Uh-oh. Uh-oh.
0: Every time you turn around, it's a Thursday.
1: You know what? Your theory gets proven all the time. Well, once a week, but yeah. That's enough for me.
0: That's Phil. I'm Greg. Over there is Julia Bradley. Hi, Julia.
16: Hi.
0: Welcome to Thursday.
16: Thank you.
0: That's my new thing. Welcome to Thursday. WTT.
1: So many Thursdays.
0: Yeah. Now, think about how many Thursdays you have left.
1: In our lives? Like until we die forever?
0: I'm talking about you specifically.
1: Three, maybe? I don't know. That's why I haven't bought my fall ensemble yet.
0: Just waiting. Over there, Ken Zersky, he's got tons of Thursdays left. Oh, my God.
1: He's a healthy guy.
0: He piles them up. He saves them.
1: He does?
0: He saves them, yeah. He puts them in the Ziploc. And over there is our producer. Her name is Paige Cole. We call her the Pager. And she is in the producer hut.
16: At 102.
0: With the sun gleaming just beautifully off the side of her head.
16: The sunrise is so early.
1: The sunrise is kind of pank out there.
16: Pank.
0: It is pank.
1: Like a salmon. A nice salmon.
16: Double cross moment.
0: It's a double golden cross morning.
16: Yeah.
0: Again. Yeah. That's pretty darn spectacular.
16: Gorgeous.
0: Nice. I feel bad. Steamboat's on Saturday. So is this Pure Riverfront Market. I'm sporting my shirt.
1: Lots of stuff happening outside.
0: They're moving that to Northwoods Mall, in the parking lot.
16: Parking lot, yeah.
0: Because of Steamboat. But it's going to be rainy-ish, I think, right? Isn't that what we're looking at?
16: It could be.
0: Friday, I know for sure in the evening it's going to rain.
1: It says here on my little weather forecast, showers likely and possibly a thunderstorm after 1 p.m. So I don't know if it's going to be just showers maybe in the morning, or could be.
0: I'm pretty sure they run in the rain. They won't run in dangerous rain like lightning and things like that.
1: I think if you run in a tornado, it can make you go faster. Either A, because you're scared, or B, it throws you forward.
0: Yeah, it depends on which direction.
1: Yeah, run in the right
0: way. Or all of a sudden you're behind. Hey! Hey, I want to explore something before we get to AI Steve real quick. It's 5:41, by the way. It's a beautiful day. Thanks for being with us. I was in the men's room earlier, Julia. Have you ever been in our men's room?
16: I have not.
0: Good for you. And nor have I been in the ladies' room. Thank you very much.
1: Right. As far as anyone knows.
0: As far as anybody knows. Well, up until the time the cameras went in.
16: Oh.
0: But I was in there today, and there's a paper towel dispenser. I'm assuming you have a similar one.
16: Yes, we have one, too.
0: And first of all, there's two things about it. One, it drives me crazy in that it gives you a piece of paper to wipe your hands with, and then you rip it off, and then it doesn't immediately give you another one.
16: You have to swipe your hand.
0: You need two. You absolutely need two.
16: The one is not big enough.
0: Just give me a bigger one.
16: Yeah.
0: Okay. But then I wrote down the name of the company.
1: Oh, my gosh. Are you going to write them
0: I just wanted to tell you how marketing works.
1: Okay.
0: The name of those paper towels, and you know what they're like, right? They are like a wafer. Mm-hmm. There is the least amount of fiber that you could put in a paper in that towel.
1: You want one of those blue type of linens that would roll out at a gas station and stay wet all the time?
0: I'm sorry, they were blue striped on the sides, white
16: striped
0: in the middle.
16: On the side.
1: Whatever that was.
0: Yeah,
1: want that. Was that better?
0: That would be better. Love
1: it. Oh, my gosh.
0: What a disease pool that was.
16: Ew.
1: Gross. I think that caused COVID.
0: My mom would talk to me like, pull it way down, pull it way down, pull it way down.
1: Like, what did she think? It was like 57 feet long? It's really clean inside.
0: The name of that company that sells that product, they have it proudly on their dispenser, is Pacific Blue Ultra.
16: Oh.
0: What is the regular one like? Because we're getting the Ultra.
16: It doesn't seem ultra.
0: I went all of that way to do that.
1: There's some shabby radio station like Quincy or something who's got
0: the regular.
1: Yeah.
16: Yeah, no
1: poor
16: ultra.
1: Poor guys.
0: All right, AI Steve is our AI chit-chat bot, and we go to him. He's low rent. We go to him and we do things. We find out what day it is. Today is a couple of different days. It is Cognac Day.
1: cognac.
0: Now we're going to have a quiz based on cognac.
16: Do you have a sifter? Is that what they call that? The little
0: snifter.
16: Snifter. Yeah. I said it wrong. Sorry.
0: Cognac. I hope that's not one of the questions.
16: No, I don't drink a lot of cognac. So
0: cognac is a type of what? A, whiskey. B, brandy. C, rum. Or D, gin.
1: Brandy,
16: yeah.
0: Okay. You guys
1: are
0: kind of snooty.
1: We sit around.
0: Cognac, is much like champagne, because champagne
16: comes from a certain place, right?
0: Cognac can only be produced in which country?
1: Cognac.
0: No. Spain, Italy, France, or Scotland?
1: France.
0: You say France?
16: France.
0: Why are you guys so smart about cognac?
16: Well, because look at the word. It looks French.
1: French.
0: On this pink sky.
16: Pink sky.
0: What does VSOP stand for that is written on a bottle of cognac? Mm-hmm. Very special old product? That's my nickname. Vintage spirit of Paris? Very superior old pale? Or very strong oak proof?
16: Oh.
1: I have no idea, and I buy a bottle of this every year. I buy it to make Tom and Jerry's.
16: I'm going to go with the last one.
0: You're going to go with the last one? Very strong oak proof?
1: Mm-hmm. Okay. I'll say number three, whatever three
0: is. Yeah, number three is right. Very superior old pale.
16: Okay.
0: I've seen that VSOP a million times.
1: I thought it was a brand.
0: Me too.
1: Oh, it's a type. Yeah.
0: And finally, bonus question. Which famous cocktail traditionally made with cognac? Sorry, not Tom and Jerry.
1: Well, I bred brandy.
0: Orange liqueur and lemon juice.
1: Ooh.
0: Is it all of that sounds good.
16: Yeah.
0: Sidecar, mojito, Manhattan, daiquiri.
1: I'm going sidecar.
0: Yeah, you have to. Yeah. You have to, because the others we know.
16: Never had one.
0: I've never had a sidecar either. That sounds good.
1: We need a sidecar Thursday, right?
0: I think sidecar Thursday. Hey, every time I turn around, I'm drinking
1: ding,
0: a sidecar.
1: Ding, ding.
0: All right, it's 5:45. Now, Julia, what would you like to look up? We'll facts about what?
16: Okay, today is also National Hug Your Cat Day.
0: Okay.
16: I have two cats at home.
0: You hug them?
16: Love you, Zoe and Jax. Yes, I love them very much.
0: They're listening?
16: Well, they might
1: We're
16: be.
1: We're big with cats. Okay. Didn't you know that?
0: We're big with cats?
1: That's okay. What Nielsen ratings say.
0: Yeah. Talk to me. What do you want to do? What do you want to look up about cats?
16: Can't we just look up what?
0: Facts about cats?
16: Facts about cats.
1: Why are they so standoffish, aloof, and horrible?
16: Why does my cat love me so much but then turn around and scratch me like devil cat?
0: Because they're not nice.
16: They are nice. It's
0: no,
16: just
0: they're not.
16: You know what I tell my boyfriend, Tony? I tell him my cat has – he's overstimulated. He's just gotten too excited.
0: Well, that happens.
16: That's
0: a
16: why
0: lot
16: he scratches me.
0: Yeah. Let's dial it up. Let's dial it up and see what we can find
16: Facts
0: out
16: about
0: cats.
16: Facts about cats.
0: Facts about cats. All right, here we go. Cats spend a lot of time sleeping. Typical cat sleeps how many hours a day?
16: Mm.
0: I asked it to you.
16: I'm going to say 12.
1: 23.
0: It's 12 to 16.
16: Oh.
0: 16. Mm-hmm. That is an amazing life.

0: Just do it all the time.
1: A cat's nose print is unique. Just as humans have unique fingerprints, no two cats have the exact same nose print.
2: You know what's fun? To boop your cat's nose. I go, boop.
1: You ever put your cat's nose in ink and then put it on a piece
2: of
1: paper?
2: No, but I've seen that before.
0: Your cat ever get arrested? That's what happens.
2: No, my cat's never been arrested.
0: Oh,
2: he needs a nose print.
0: I caught him in the near spit take. Gotcha. Ladies and gentlemen, Greg Batten trying not to hurl.
1: That was real bad. That was real bad.
0: I don't know what kind of cat she
1: cat
0: is.
1: Cat got arrested, the cops.
2: Sorry, ma'am.
1: Zoe.
2: We're going to have to take Jax with us.
1: Zoe Bradley, get out here. Cats communicate with humans differently than with other cats.
2: Yes, they only meow to humans.
1: Adult cats rarely meow at one another. They often meow to get attention from
2: I've
1: people.
2: Seen that before.
0: How do they communicate with the other cats, does it say?
1: No,
2: they do that thing where the hair goes up on their back and they get up on their toes. That's when they're like, hey, stay away from me.
1: That's the thing?
2: That's the thing.
1: I like watching them do that. That's funny.
2: Oh, it's fun.
1: And then finally, domestic cats are excellent jumpers. They can leap 6 times their body length in a single jump thanks to the powerful hind leg muscles.
2: Except for Zoe. She's a horrible jumper.
0: Always land on their legs, right? Like if you threw a cat off this 12th floor window, be perfectly fine.
1: One of my favorite jokes when I was a boy was if cats always land on their feet and buttered toast always lands butter side down, what happens if you strap a buttered piece of toast to the back of a cat and throw it off a building?
0: We got Paige here, right? Paige, she's not doing much right now. TikTok video. Do that off the window here. See what happens.
2: Strap the toast to the cat?
1: Quick, go get your cat.
2: Oh, man.
1: Get some toast.
0: TikTok it.
1: TikTok it. All right, Jules, we'll see you in 11 minutes.
2: Bye, guys.
1: It is 5:48 on WMBD. 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But, you know, I was down there the other day when they were talking about these. 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It tells you, hey, welcome to XYZ school, and we're doing this. 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Or, is that it? 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All right, I'm tracking. I'm doing everything good. Phil's here. Ken's here.
3: Hello.
1: My words are all over the place. What's going on, man?
3: You guys are talking about tennis scoring.
1: Yesterday we were, yeah.
3: The French 15th, Open.
1: 15th century, by the way. Is
3: Deuce, love, Deuce.
1: You love Deuce. Okay, go.
3: The French Open has been going on in its final week. And yesterday, probably the most colorful of all the tennis players, Sabalenka.
1: Okay.
3: Arena Sabalenka.
1: Okay.
3: Lost. She's the number one seed, and she got beat and just about threw a fit right there on the court.
1: No kidding.
3: She always does, right?
1: Well, haven't there been like 3 big turnover or upsets recently?
3: Yannick Sinner, who's the number one men's player, he was knocked out in, I think, the first or second round.
1: And then that younger lady, what's her name?
3: There's Coco Gauff.
1: Yeah,
3: and
1: Coco got beat.
3: Okay,
1: she got beat.
3: She did get beat.
0: The player who threw a fit, Urethra or whatever her
3: Arena Sabalenka.
0: Was she mad? Was she mad at the ref?
3: Oh, she was mad at everybody.

0: She just she's mad at her team. She always yells at her team. The team is in the box, right?
1: Their fault.
0: They always have their team in the box. Coaches, the coaches, right? So, and they're always yelling at each other. It's pretty funny, actually.
2: I didn't know they had.
0: But she's quite animated. And the day before, she won a match, and they started playing Thriller, and they said, "Can you dance to it?" Because they heard that she can do the Thriller dance. She started doing the Thriller dance, did a moonwalk.
2: Wow.
0: And then the next day she lost, and she was just about to.
2: She should not have done that then.
0: Yeah, right.
2: She should not have done that thing. Are you a tennis player at all, Ken?
0: I used to play tennis.
2: Really?
0: I was tennis and table tennis because I was kind of small and not very, very quick on the tennis court. The table tennis was better for me. I had kind of low. And, you know, leg strength. So the table tennis, when I wasn't doing as much running, was probably better for me. Right. I was
1: like
0: pretty good at
1: like
0: it.
1: Like Forrest Gump? Like that good? Like whack-a-whack-a-whack-a-whack-a-whack-a-whack-a-whack-a-whack-a-whack-a-whack-a-whack-a-whack-a-whack-a-whack-a-whack-a-whack-a-whack-a-whack-a-whack-a-whack-a-whack-a-whack-a-whack-a-whack-a-whack-a-whack-a-whack-a-whack-a-whack-a-whack-a-whack-a-whack-a-whack-a-whack-a-whack-a-whack-a-whack-a-whack-a-whack-a-whack-a-whack-a-whack-a-whack-a-whack-a-whack-a-whack-a-whack-a-whack-a-whack-a-whack-a-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
0: courts there in Morton. So
2: yeah, I tried once on vacation last year.
0: Yeah.
2: I admit that I liked it. I played it against my daughter. Hmm. It's I describe it like this. It's playing table tennis while standing on the table.
0: Yeah.
2: That's what it is.
0: Oh, right.
2: It's exactly that. So
0: that's kind of neat, though. So are the paddles hard? They're hard, right?
2: Yeah, they're hard. Yeah. And the ball is hard.
0: And the ball is hard.
2: It's,
0: okay.
2: It's got
0: a sound to it. The game's got a sound to it.
2: Oh, it's got a big sound that a lot of people who are neighbors of courts hate because it's...
1: Really?
0: Wow.
2: Oh, it's super loud. Yeah, it's a loud sport. And it can be fast if you're a young, you know, whippersnapper. Yeah. But it can go... It can go at a lower speed for older people. It is one of the number one reasons that people are ripping their Achilles, though. Because you go out and go, hey, I'm 60-something years old.
0: Oh, yeah, right.
2: I'll go play. That's easy. And then you stretch once, and that's
0: and
2: it.
0: That's it. Yeah.
2: All right, I'm going to hit this button, and you're going to do your thing.
0: Ramps. We've been talking about ramps, ramp closures on Route 6 at I-74, and the latest is westbound 474 to eastbound 74. That's at that interchange. That's now closed, and this will be the first full morning. We've been seeing more traffic on War Memorial Drive eastbound because the eastbound War Memorial Drive ramp to southbound Route 6 is blocked. 272-1813 is the OSF Medical Group Traffic Spotter Hotline. 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
1: Nice out there today. Get out there. It's the last nice day, apparently ever, at least as far as it says on my forecast. Sunny today, high near 87. Tonight, low around 67. Friday, 50% chance of showers and thunderstorms, high of 86. Friday night, again with the rain possible, low 67. Saturday, showers likely and possibly a thunderstorm after 1 p.m. Not sure what that means for Steamboat, but we shall see. High near 89 on Saturday. Right now, it's 57.
2: You did real good. You did real good on that.
1: Did real good?
2: Yeah, I was just complimenting.
1: Okay. Why?
2: Because I like you. You're a nice guy.
1: All right. With that weather.
2: You did a good job on
1: reading words.
2: Hey, well, that's okay to compliment people.
1: All right. I'm waiting for the punchline.
2: There's no punchline.
1: Okay.
2: So your wife's home right now going, yeah, Phil, take the compliment. What's the matter with you?
1: Hmm.
2: You have a hard time with compliments?
1: No, I just don't trust you.
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1: I don't think I've ever seen
2: Greg and Dan show WMBD with Phil Luciano. Paige is eating a patriotic donut.
1: Is that blue?
2: It's blue.
1: I've never seen a blue donut.
2: I have never seen a blue donut.
1: Wow.
2: Blue donut. Maybe a good band name. Also a good song title.
1: Jam band, I'm thinking.
2: Blue donut.
1: Yeah.
2: Welcome, everybody, to Blue Donut at summer camp.
1: In the middle of a field somewhere.
2: Summer camp.
1: Yeah.
2: Summer camp. Remember summer camp?
1: Way back when.
2: Yeah, that was a thing.
1: Last year.
2: Hey, tonight, 8:30, set your dials. Nobody has a dial anymore. Set your TV, turn your TV on, 8:30 WTVP Vibe 309 with Blake Wirth. I'll be on that show with my buddy Blind Stein.
1: You are now a television star.
2: Well, no, not really. And it's going to be embarrassing, and I know people are going to make fun of me. I said some dumb things.
1: Did you?
2: Well, they asked me about restaurants. He does these fast takes. Quick, name your favorite restaurants. Quick, blah, blah, blah. And then I named some things. I tried to hit all my local friends who own restaurants. But then I said something dumb about somebody having the best something or other. And I was like, well, they don't have the best. And then I was regretting.
1: Oh, man.
2: Now you regret stuff.
1: Now we're, none of us are going to want to like you anymore.
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14: Diplomacy over bloodshed, CJ Papa, Fox News. It's part of the roadmap for peace from President Trump.
15: In theory, they're pretty close to signing a paper. We've actually gotten along with them very well.
14: Describing the current negotiations with those people, the White House says are running the Islamic Republic, and now the president seems to be in favor of sticking with the ceasefire that has been tested in recent days.
15: And I'd say in that part of the world, ceasefires when you're shooting in a more moderate manner.
14: The administration looking to shift down the use of military force.
16: U.S. officials say the president is not considering resuming an all-out war with the regime unless American troops are killed. The reluctance reportedly signaling the president may be willing to tolerate flare-ups for weeks in order to avoid a bigger conflict in the region as he tries to secure a deal. But in a rare rebuke of the president, a handful of Republicans joined Democrats Wednesday to sharply curb his powers on Iran. The resolution is largely symbolic, but it does increase pressure on the president to end the war.
14: Fox's Madeline Rivera from Washington. There is another ceasefire in place between Israel and the terror group Hezbollah, but the Israelis are still in Lebanon for now.
17: The ceasefire deal between Israel and Lebanon is dependent on the Iran-aligned militants of Hezbollah halting their attacks. Its renewal was announced by the State Department yesterday. But Israel's defense minister, Israel Katz, says troops will remain in the south of Lebanon, a so-called security zone meant to protect residents of northern Israel. The ceasefire will create some pilot areas inside Lebanon where Hezbollah would be banned. The plan is a boost to hopes of an end to the war with Iran. The Iranians say any peace deal must cover the conflict in Lebanon too. Jonathan Savage, Fox News.
14: Well, the price for a gallon of gasoline dropping again overnight. AAA says it's down 2 cents, breaking at 424. Diesel also down 2 cents, stopping at 539. 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
18: WMBD Radio Local News. I'm Julia Bradley. A Peoria woman was arrested for first-degree murder yesterday following a fatal stabbing Tuesday night. Police say officers responded to the 700 block of North Hightower Street around 10 p.m. after a hang-up 911 call. A 36-year-old woman was found with a stab wound. She later died at a hospital. Investigators identified 31-year-old Keonta Williams as the suspect. She was taken into custody yesterday. Chicago's top federal prosecutor is under fire, and the calls for his resignation are growing louder. Capital News Illinois reports that U.S. Senators Dick Durbin and Tammy Duckworth say Andrew Boustros' office is plagued by chaos and, quote, deep internal dysfunction. This comes after Boustros was scrambled to justify a rare four-minute speech he gave to a grand jury the day they indicted the Broadview 6 protesters. Critics call it heavy-handed interference, and the people who were dragged through the failed case are demanding the Department of Justice pay their legal fees, citing wide-ranging misconduct by the feds. If you're planning on heading to Peoria's Riverfront Market this weekend, keep in mind it's temporarily moving to the Northwoods Mall parking lot. 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
20: 25 News First Alert Forecast. It's going to be a nice and sunny day out there here today as we move on forward. A very warm day. Temperatures into the 90s for our highs, or very close to it, so a little bit warmer than yesterday. It'll be pretty muggy out there for us as well. Showers start on Friday for us. Friday afternoon, we could see some showers and thunderstorms rolling on through, and that continues through the weekend and into the new week. I'm 25 News First Alert Meteorologist Austin Feig for WMBD Radio.
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0: Yeah, we're starting to see the slowdowns already on Route 6, but it's been the ramp closures that have been the big news this week. If you're kind of confused on what's closed, and check out our Traffic One Facebook page. At least we tried to put together a little map there that shows which ramps are blocked at the Route 6 I-74, 474 interchange. The latest, westbound 474 to eastbound 74. That was closed yesterday around rush hour time in the morning. And that reroute would likely be going up to War Memorial Drive, turning around. Maybe even going west on 74 to Kickapoo, turning around. But again, westbound 74 to eastbound 74 blocked for about a week. Spring's here. 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
2: Greg and Dan show with Phil Luciano on a Thursday. It's a beautiful day again, 6:09, rain coming in tomorrow and maybe into the weekend and for the next 400 days.
1: Get the arc.
2: 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If you'd like to know what your home's value is, you can go right now to the website, plug in some numbers. It takes about a minute. 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Let's go over to the Heights for a second as we head into the news stories of the day.
1: Yeah, kind of surprise to the village board there this week that, you know, they had the grocery store there, the Save-A-Lot they knocked down.
2: Save-A-Lot.
1: I used to go there quite a bit myself, actually, popping in.
2: What was it before Save-A-Lot?
1: I don't know.
2: Do you remember?
1: Yvonne
2: and I lived over in that neighborhood many years ago, 30 years ago, and that was, I thought, a different grocery store.
1: Probably.
2: But we went there a lot.
1: I just like, because it's one of those where I zip through on Prospect a lot, because it's a little easier to slide through there than on Knoxville sometimes.
2: Sure.
1: And not like a huge crowd, pop in, pop. So I knocked it down because there's going to be this mixed-use development.
2: Oh, yeah, an office-ish building.
1: Nice. You know, it was supposed to be four stories, and one of them to be the new home of Clifton Larson Allen.
2: Oh,
1: you know,
2: yeah.
1: 80 people. Right. That's a big commitment.
2: Deal.
1: That's a big deal. Well, first it was four stories, and it was going to be – then it came down to, you know, commercial and residential. So that's a good thing because you need more housing in the Heights,
2: right?
1: And then it went down to three stories, and those residential units, zippo, rip those out. Now two stories.
2: What's going on?
1: So you got – You got the Clifton Larson Allen.
2: Did they drop Larson?
1: No, they're still
2: no,
1: all three
2: I thought
1: of them.
2: Maybe
1: all
2: like
1: three
2: of them. Larson's out, so now we only need two stories.
1: No, they're all there. They're still there, and they're going to be on the top, the second floor, and on the bottom. The hope is for commercial. That those are no commitments there, I guess.
2: Yeah.
1: So that was the decision that was announced this week, and the developer said, and this is to the Journal Star, said is basically an economic decision. The cost of construction to go to three stories, blah blah blah, a lot more steel, too costly. So this went before the board this week, and in the Heights, I mean, we're talking, it's a $12.5 million investment, so that's a good thing. But there was discussion among the board members, like, this isn't what we approved before.
2: Okay, so
1: this is a change of risky.
2: But the village isn't building it, right?
1: No,
2: but there's rules.
1: They still have
2: stuff.
1: They have to approve it.
2: Right,
1: you know that,
2: right.
1: and also there's a TIF district that was pending. Okay, that would help the infrastructure and stuff around that. So that still had not been voted on. And the one thing that came up was, well, what can we do about this? Is there anything we can do? And one thing they said, well, how about zoning? Is there any zoning implications? And essentially the village said, well, over in Peoria, they got a boatload of zones. Here, we hardly have any zoning codes. So, and as one of the village board members, Sarah DeVore, said, what concerns me most of the situation, among other, several other factors we have found ourselves in, there's a weakness in our code. And essentially, they're saying, we really can't do anything here. And I'm not saying they should or shouldn't. It's just very disappointing, I think.
2: Well, it is a little disappointing.
1: Yeah.
2: I wonder what happened there.
1: And so in the end, they said, yeah, we'll pass the TIF thing.
2: Speaking of buildings, on my short list, this is just coming out of the back of my head that I've been sitting on for weeks. I'd really like to talk to Gary Pearl of Pearl Insurance and Pearl Technology and all that stuff, because the remodel they're doing at the corner of Glen and Prospect there in the Heights is spectacular. Have you seen it? It is really cool.
1: You know, I pass by it all the time, and I mostly just see the construction that's been ongoing.
2: It's chugga, so chugga,
1: chugga, cool. Chugga. Yeah.
2: And I'd like to just know what that's all about. It's a great story, I think. And then speaking of buildings, the Obama Presidential Center is going to open on Juneteenth.
1: I didn't know it was that quick. I didn't know it was happening.
2: $850 million. Now, here's a couple things to know. First of all, presidential libraries and centers, this is a little bit different because this is not paid for by the government. This is paid for by the Obama's foundation.
1: Yeah, donors.
2: And so, donors and so on and so forth. So it's a little bit different than it has the traditional libraries and learning centers have been. $850 million to build. That number will probably keep going up because they're not quite
1: it always
2: there.
1: Do.
2: I don't like its look. That's just my own personal taste.
1: It's a different type of design.
2: It looks stark. A lot of people call it the Death Star. It does look kind of Star War-ish.
1: When I glanced at it, it was like, that looks like the Korean War monument that they have over in the cemetery in Springfield. It just doesn't, it looks like a big tomb to me.
2: Inside, I've seen some pictures of the inside. It looks cool, and it'll be a draw. It's kind of near the Museum of Science and Industry. It's in that part of Chicago.
1: Gotcha.
2: Like
1: that
2: near
1: makes
2: south,
1: sense.
2: Near south side.
1: If there are tourists coming in to visit the other stuff, it's right there.
2: Yeah. So that's opening here in a couple of weeks. Supreme Court could issue some decisions as soon as today in some big cases, including voting rights, mail-in ballots, and presidential power. Also, among the major rulings set to come this month, the decision on President Trump's attempt to end birthright citizenship as it has been understood in the U.S. for more than 100 years.
1: Depending on how far those rulings go, this could be incredibly impactful.
2: Those could be really impactful. Yeah. I don't know if you know this, but we are still in a ceasefire with Iran. Did you know it?
1: Well, I do. I kind of sort of remember that. I'm busy distracted by things like the president talking about keeping his UFC monument on the front lawn forever. Did you hear that?
2: We're going to parentheses the Iran thing because I did hear that. Talk to me.
1: I only know a little bit. You know, the Eiffel Tower, when they built that in France, not a lot of people know this. That was supposed to be temporary. They kept that. Maybe I'll keep the UFC, I don't know what you call that thing, the arena,
2: the cage, maybe?
1: The whole conglomerate, we'll keep that forever. And in my people are like going, what are you talking about? You realize this is not something that Trump really probably wants to do. It's more of, let's throw something out there, drive the left crazy, which it has.
2: He is a master at it. A master.
1: Of distraction.
2: Of just saying stuff to make people nuts.
1: Yeah. But anyway, there is, of course, the war. I think it's still going on.
2: Here's what I understand, that Iran wants to build a nuclear war ahead. They want to have nuclear power. That's what I understand.
1: We don't want it.
2: So what we're doing is extrapolating out a peace agreement for months and months to allow them the time to build a nuclear arsenal.
1: Do
2: you realize that's what's happening, right? They're like, yeah, we'll talk to you in a minute. And then they're doing a lot of welding.
1: Like MacGyver?
2: They're MacGyvering something.
1: While we're screwing around. Yeah. Well, there was the resolution passed by the House yesterday.
2: Yeah,
1: that was pretty extraordinary.
2: Non-binding.
1: Yeah, but still, the fact that it got through, the Speaker Johnson was like, let's adjourn the House a million times. They are rarely even in session anymore because he keeps scooting them away because he's so scared of resolutions like this. Well, they finally got back and passed. I thought that was pretty remarkable that they all had the moxie to do that.
2: Is it true that President Trump hasn't been, now I don't think it's true as of this morning, but as of yesterday morning, he hadn't been seen in public for 6 days. Is that true?
1: Well, that was the big rumor. Oh my gosh, there must be some incredible health emergency they're trying to hide. Every time he's gone for more than a day, well, that comes out there. But I mean, he's almost 80. It is worth noting, but it does happen again and again and again. Kind of like the ceasefire agreement that's almost to be signed at any moment.
2: It would be very difficult to be a person such as the president, whoever it is, to be under such scrutiny. Because there's a picture of him in the last couple of days where his right eye is particularly puffy. And everybody's like, you know, they got pointers going to, look at that.
1: What does
2: that mean? Well, it means something happened. I don't know.
1: You know,
2: not everything is the end of the world. Right?
1: Sometimes it makes sense to take a closer look at things. Other times, like with that, it is so much as we have noticed, some of the things, Greg, I don't know if you've heard of this lately, online, on Twitter, on whatnot, X, are just full of baloney. My favorite was recently, it was Pete Hegseth being hugged by his wife, and look at the way she's hugging him. And I forget what the interpretation was, but it was something that was either really horrible or really bad, depending on what political party. And I'm looking at this. It's a wife hugging her husband.
2: Yeah, right. It's a wife hugging her.
1: That look anything.
2: Take any snapshot of anything you do at any given moment in a day. A snapshot.
1: Yes.
2: And you were like, what is Phil doing?
1: Uh-oh.
2: Is Phil having a heart attack?
1: Could be.
2: Whatever it is.
1: Could be.
2: One last thing, speaking of health. Robert Kennedy Jr., the health secretary, you know him, snake wrangler.
1: Oh, he
2: wants to access all of our medical records,
1: perfect,
2: all of Americans' medical records, to study what he believes a link between vaccines and autism. The medical establishment, which is very adamant about not sharing your medical records with anybody.
1: Because if that happens, no one's going to go to the doctor.
2: No, we will not. That is a horrible idea. It's a horrible idea. No way in hell should people be allowed to do that.
1: Plus, here's the thing. I can save everyone a lot of time and money. You know what the end of that study is going to say? By what Robert F. Kennedy Jr. Is going to say? Yeah, autism is connected directly to vaccines. Don't get vaccinated. And please, someone hand me a snake.
2: That's what he'll say because he's already decided that's the answer.
1: Right.
2: 619 on WMBD. It is the Greg and Dan Show with Phil Luciano filling in for Danny while he recovers. The folks at Modern Gentleman, fellas, seriously, and ladies, Father's Day's coming up. Oh, I'm just going to talk to that side of the things. So you're buying for your guy, or you're buying for your dad, or you're buying for your whoever. Father's Day's around the corner. The Modern Gentleman is the finest men's clothing store I think maybe we've ever had in Peoria. They're in the Warehouse District, which makes it super cool. You're down there, you feel very like you're in the big city. It's cool. I love that whole block down there. They're right across from Zion by the ballpark. They're open Tuesday through Friday, 10 to 5, 10 to 4 on Saturday, closed Sunday, Monday. They will fix you up with some great Father's Day gift ideas. It could be your fellow likes to golf. Great golf gear, I should say. Accessories. Maybe the kids want to buy dad something little. They got a bunch of stuff in there, including the coolest, I'm not kidding you about this, the coolest beer bottle openers you will ever see in your life, and they're crafted and made here locally in Central Illinois at the Modern Gentleman. Beyond all of that, their goal is to have the coolest clothes, that's not super trendy and fad-driven. That's not what they do. They're classics. So the summer styles, think East Coast a little bit. Think classic stuff that you see people wear in the movies and on television. That's going to be you, fellas, or ladies who are buying for fellas. They will make sure that it fits you properly. Everybody's got a different body style. They will make sure that you got the right fit for that body you bring into the store. Get down there and see them. The Modern Gentleman, Aaron and Heidi, they're very nice people downtown in the Warehouse District.
0: Well, each week just gets busier. This week we have the Cedar Street Bridge closure and now the ramp closures, Route 6, I-74, 474, Route 6 and War Memorial Drive. Now the latest ramp, westbound 474 to eastbound 74, that's going to be closed just for a week. And the ramps, the two other ramps at that interchange are going to be blocked for 3 to 4 weeks, including southbound Route 6 to westbound 74. And eastbound or Memorial Drive to southbound Route 6, that's been impactful. That's put more traffic on War Memorial Drive east of Route 6, pretty much all the way down towards the Northwoods Mall and the I-74 interchange. 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
1: You know that Sunapalooza we've been enjoying? Well, today might be the finale. Today's sunny all day, high near 87. Tonight, low about 67 tomorrow.
2: You know what it's going to be? You know it's going to be? Sorry to interrupt. It's going to be the summer camp of weather.
1: Summer camp of weather. Explain, please.
2: The sun's going to be canceled after today. See what I did there? I made a topical and local joke.
1: Even though summer... Oh, because it's canceled because of the... No, I get it now.
2: It's canceled.
1: I get it.
2: No, you're not even tracking on that. See, summer camp is canceled.
1: I get it.
2: We're going to cancel the sun over the next few days.
1: Gotcha. Good one. We should save that for never. Friday, chance of showers and thunderstorms. High near 86 Friday night. Maybe more rain, low around 67. Saturday, showers likely, possibly a thunderstorm. Maybe that doesn't happen until the afternoon. We can hope regarding Steamboat, the high of 89. Right now in downtown Peoria, 58.
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0: God.
1: Way to go, Todd. It's our kindness moment of the day. Todd Walker, suburban Kansas Cityan. Is that what you say, you think? Kansas Cityan?
2: Kansas City.
1: No, he lives in, Kansas Cityite. He doesn't even live in Kansas City. He lives in the suburb. But anyway, down that way, he was kind to a lady on a flight years ago. We heard about it. We said, way to go, Todd. And we have kept that going every day at 625 for many, many years. We appreciate you when you tell us stories about it. Today's title is If Shaft Was a Priest. Let's go to Detroit. This is my wife's hometown of Detroit Rock City. I haven't been back for quite some time. But we're going to probably try to get back up there this summer.
2: Still a tough town.
1: They have done a wonderful job of doing some stuff to get back.
2: Yeah.
1: However,
2: rough and
1: still
2: tumble.
1: A tough place.
2: Yeah, yeah, yeah.
1: Still a tough place. My first visit there many, many, many, many, many years ago, her grandfather said, hey, you want to go with me to the liquor store? And I said, sure, I do. So we went to the liquor store, first liquor store that I had ever been to, with Supreme bulletproof glass between the customer and the cashier.
2: Ah.
1: Like, serious. Like,
2: wow.
1: Thick. Like, 2 inches thick. And you had to, like, put your bottle in the hole and then...
2: The swirly thing?
1: Like, maybe.
2: Thing that would pass under? Yeah.
1: And Grandpa, Grandpa Greer, he was not a big fella. And he said to me, stay right with me. And I said, you, sir, I am right up on the back of you.
2: I want to get a piggyback ride from you.
1: So here's the story. Reverend Canon Jean-Baptiste Commons, he's out there at the church, and he hears some squealing going on outside, a car squealing, tires, you know,
2: yeah,
1: and a crash. And he gets outside, looks, see what's going on, and he sees some guy, one-shoed young man, running from the scene. And what's he do? He doesn't bless him. He chases him down and tackles him.
2: Oh, man.
1: And he had done something bad. And the priest there, the reverend, was doing his full-on shaft routine and captured the guy. In Michigan, you can arrest people yourself under certain conditions.
2: Citizen's arrest.
1: Yeah, private arrest can be made, notably for felonies. And he did do that. He said, you're under arrest, and you're a priest.
2: I believe he also, I think I heard a little bit about the story, he not only tackled him, he had to give him a couple slugs.
1: Yeah, well,
2: punch
1: him
2: a couple times.
1: Well, because the guy was being the fool. And didn't he also say, what was his quote about life in Detroit?
2: Another day in the D.
1: Another day in the D.
2: Yeah.
1: It is a beautiful city, and it is heartbreaking to go through some of the neighborhoods that used to be all these Victorian homes and all the people that worked in the car business and all that stuff. Some neighborhoods are rough, but downtown's gotten nice.
2: And don't you think it would be an interesting TV show or a movie? And it is like priest cop. And it's like Starsky and Hutch, and they're in a Gran Torino or whatever and driving around, jumping out and slugging bad guys in the face. I'd watch that.
1: I'd watch that, too.
2: Yeah.
1: So it's a good going, Reverend. That's a way to go, Todd, thing. He didn't just sit back and watch somebody else take care of something or let a crime be committed. It's a little more dramatic than some of the other ones we have.
2: Wasn't kind to that guy's face, but he was kind to the neighborhood.
1: And he was being,
2: cleaning
1: the neighborhood.
2: Taking out the trash.
1: That is the thing. You have to decide. We had that young man yesterday, Logan McKinney,
2: yes,
1: on from Washington, who ran in and helped those older folks get out of that fire in Washington about a week ago.
2: Right.
1: And we asked him the same thing. Did you think twice about it? You know, not really. No, I just did that out of instinct.
2: Men of action.
1: And I think the same way with the reverend.
2: Right.
1: You don't debate it. You're either going to do it or you're not going to do it.
2: Yeah.
1: There's not a, well, should I get involved? Like we decide whether or not we should buy that sandwich, you know, at the store. Just do it. Just buy the sandwich. Just buy the darn sandwich.
2: Okay. Our lives pale in comparison to them about the sandwich
1: about
2: decision.
1: Those two guys.
2: But you get Greg's gist.
1: I'm trying to make the gist.
2: You just want to be way to go, Todd, about the sandwich purchase that you do.
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0: Fox News. I'm Gianna Gelosi. President Trump signaling that a deal with Iran could be right around the corner, but not everybody is willing to wait as four House Republicans joined all Democrats voting to limit the president's Iran war powers.
4: The House of Representatives voted 215 to 208 to pass the War Powers Act resolution that symbolically aims to restrict President Trump from taking additional military action against Iran.
0: As Fox's Trey Yings, votes are still being counted in California in the races for governor and mayor of Los Angeles in the governor's race.
5: The latest numbers from the Associated Press show Hilton with about 28% of the vote. Democrat Javier Becerra is in second place at nearly 26%. And fellow Democrat Tom Steyer is in third place with roughly 20%.
0: Fox's Madeline Rivera, America's listening to Fox News.
6: WMBD Radio Local News. I'm Julia Bradley. Illinois American Water is asking state regulators for an extra $142 million, marking a fourth rate hike in a decade. If this goes through, residential customers could see their bills increase $14 a month, with wastewater customers potentially facing a $28 hike. The Citizen Utility Board is flagging over $54 million in what they call potential overcharges. Jim Chilson says the utility is pushing for an excessive profit rate for shareholders.
7: It's currently at about 9.8%. They want to increase it to 10.75%, which would be among the highest profit rates for shareholders that any utility has in Illinois.
6: According to 25 News, Illinois American Water insists the increase is necessary to modernize aging pipes and to keep the system safe and reliable. State regulators are expected to make a decision by December. The former chairman of the Illinois Republican Party believes people turning away from Democrat policies can help him win a U.S. Senate seat. Don Tracy is challenging Lieutenant Governor Juliana Stratton to replace Dick Durbin, with the Cook Political Report forecasting Democrats solidly retaining the seat. Tracy says Stratton is a, quote, Democrat socialist who supports open borders and welfare for all.
8: I don't think those are positions that are attractive to the many, many independent voters, swing voters in the Chicago suburbs. And I plan to go after those voters. I get enough of them, I'll win this race.
6: Tracy believes the party is united behind his campaign after the primary. An 18-year-old is being called a hero after running into a burning assisted living facility in Washington to help evacuate residents. Logan McKinney was driving his girlfriend home Saturday night when he spotted flames at the Chapters of Living Assisted Living facility. He called 911 and ran inside, pounding on doors and helping residents out of the building. McKinney told WMBD Radio's Greg and Dan show.
9: I was just trying to see if I could get anyone out, just like get everyone up, just see who I could save.
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11: 25 News First Alert Forecast. It's going to be a nice and sunny day out there here today as we move on forward. A very warm day. Temperatures into the 90s for our highs, or very close to it, so a little bit warmer than yesterday. It'll be pretty muggy out there for us as well. Showers start on Friday for us. Friday afternoon, we could see some showers and thunderstorms rolling on through, and that continues through the weekend and into the new week. I'm 25 News First Alert Meteorologist Austin Feig for WMBD Radio.
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13: That's slow traffic on Route 6, pretty normal for this time at the work zone. It's been the ramp closures that have made the news this week, and it's the eastbound War Memorial Drive ramp to southbound Route 6 that's blocked. The reroute Well, traffic has been going east on Route 1, War Memorial Drive down to the Northwoods Mall, I-74. That's put more traffic on War Memorial Drive. You could use the westbound War Memorial Drive ramp to southbound Route 6. That ramp is still open. And if you're westbound 474, the ramp to eastbound 74 is closed. That's going to be closed for about a week. Traffic there can use Route 6 north and turn around then at War Memorial Drive. All the ramps to make that maneuver are open. 272-1813 is the OSF Medical Group Traffic Spotter Hotline. I'm Ken Zersky, UpstreamAutoGroup.com, Traffic 1.
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0: It's Greg and Dan Shaw on WMBD with Phil Luciano filling in for Danny while Danny recovers. It is 6:40. It is a Thursday. Beautiful day. Gorgeous. Later today, a couple of hours from now, I'm excited about this. Candidate for governor Darren Bailey is going to be in. He's an interesting cat. And I have to give that man all the credit in the world for continuing his race after the tragedy that befell his family.
1: Oh, man.
0: And nobody in the world would have thought less of the man if he said, you know what?
1: I can't do this.
0: So he's going to be in. We'll talk to him in about 2 hours from now on the Greg and Dan Show with Phil. I have a warning for you.
1: Warning.
0: And I don't mean this in a... I got to be careful here because I'm a fan of what is happening. But I know for a fact there is a concentrated effort by the Peoria Police Department to crack down on speeding, seatbelts, distracted driving, and what would the other one be? I guess maybe under the influence.
1: They're behind the wheel shenanigans.
0: Yeah. In other words, I know what it is. Running red lights.
1: Oh, yeah.
0: Seatbelts, distracted driving, speeding, and running red lights. Or not paying attention to lights and things.
1: You're a fan of...
0: I am a fan that they're cracking down.
1: Yes.
0: And it is, if your eyeballs are clear, you're seeing it. They are everywhere. Yesterday, love it. Love it so much, I can't stand it. There is a police officer in town who drives a non-marked black pickup truck. You know how many black pickup trucks are in Peoria? A lot.
1: Yeah.
0: It's a very popular choice by fellas, usually fellas, who drive those. So you don't think anything about seeing a black pickup truck.
1: I would never think of an unmarked squad car as actually a pickup truck.
0: Oh, yeah. It's genius. It is absolute genius. And I watched that guy yesterday grab somebody, and I was like, good for you. See, we need to slow down. Now, I'm not sitting here on some high horse. I mess up all the time. I speed. I sometimes glance at my phone. I shouldn't do either of those. And if I get the ticket, I will come on this radio show and tell you I got it.
1: Fess up.
0: I will absolutely tell you I got it. But if you are, I told my family, I got younger drivers. Sometimes you drive a little faster than you should. I was like, hey, everybody, just letting you know, here it comes. Watch out. So I'm giving you a fair warning. It's a concentrated effort by the police department.
1: Fair warning of the police that they're out there and doing stuff.
0: Yeah, I'm telling everybody, slow down.
1: Fair warning that you're going to get a ticket.
0: No. The goal is not give tickets. The goal is to slow everybody down.
1: And to
0: keep them from looking at their phone. All the time.
1: Especially blasting through the red lights, which is the weirdest thing in Peoria. And I don't know of other towns that have the same thing happening to this degree, because it happens all the time.
0: It does seem like it does. I wonder if that is directly related to looking at your phone. So you look up and go, oh, it's too late. Now I just keep going.
1: Boy, oh boy, that would be frightening, because you have usually a lot of time to notice a red light. And you're that's scarier than I thought.
0: So everybody be cool, like little Fonzies. The House, for the first time yesterday, approved a war's power resolution that would halt the U.S. military action in Iran, going against President Trump. A handful of Republicans joined Democrats to end this conflict. I don't know if you've heard about it, but we're still in a conflict.
1: It's something of a ceasefire, though, I've heard, Greg, and it's going to end any moment.
0: By the way, something of a ceasefire is exactly how to describe that. House Speaker Mike Johnson tried to prevent an outcome that would show the mounting opposition to the war. He abruptly shut it down 2 weeks ago when the resolution was on the verge of approval. But he couldn't handle it yesterday, and it happened.
1: He's tried.
0: It is not binding, however.
1: Johnson has tried to scoot Congress people out of Washington so often because he knew it was going to happen.
0: You know what you guys should do? You should go home.
1: Adioski.
0: Why don't you just go home? Your family needs you.
1: Right.
0: He didn't really say that, but it feels like that's what he said. It was a 215 to 208 vote.
1: And our local congressman broke along party lines. Darren LaHood said he didn't like it. Eric Sorensen said, yeah, I like it. Sorensen voted in favor. LaHood voted against it.
0: Yeah. Other stuff going on in the news is just that, what we're talking about, the conflict in Iran. The ceasefire continues to be talked about in the weirdest ways in my world view of it. Is like, it's still going on, but we're not really ceasing fire. We're still shooting at each other.
1: And I believe that Hezbollah and Iran have also had their own extension of the ceasefire.
0: Yeah, it's insane. And I said this.
1: I mean,
0: earlier.
1: Israel and Hezbollah.
0: Yeah, Israel. Yeah. I knew what you meant. Yeah. It's insane because the reason we're doing this is to stop them from building a nuclear bomb, which is in this all of this downtime. They're very busy building a nuclear bomb.
1: Is that what you think they're doing?
0: No, not really.
1: Furiously, like cartoon characters
0: in a basement. Yeah, quick while they think we're not doing it.
1: Honey.
0: Oh, and one more war related. We'll move on to something else. Ukraine sent something like 400 drones into St. Petersburg, Russia, yesterday, and just blew the you know what out of stuff.
1: They are the drone kings.
0: They really are.
1: Ukraine is coming back
0: in that war without our help.
1: And
0: they've just jerry rigged this thing.
1: I'm not really a fan of war.
0: That's a nice statement.
1: I do like the drone. The drone bent to it, just because that means fewer soldiers and airmen and sailors getting involved in the fracas. I don't want people to die by the drones, but when it's drones knocking down buildings, it's like, that's probably the best possible war-type thing.
0: Except there's somebody in the building.
1: Yeah, and if there's no one in the building, empty building.
0: Well, yeah, we're just going after empty buildings.
1: Probably not the best strategy.
0: I don't think that
1: works. You promised to only attack our empty buildings? Okay.
0: 647, go. What do we got?
1: Did you know today, important day in your life, Greg? National Cheese Day.
0: I do enjoy cheese. Nobody enjoys cheese more than Dandy Oreo, though.
1: Really?
0: That dude loves cheese.
1: What kind of cheese?
0: All kinds of
1: cheese. I want all the cheese,
0: he says. He's a big cheese guy.
1: So there was a poll of people about how much they like cheese. 16% of people, so that's one out of every six people, say they

0: some sort of cheese and cheese product and
1: oil.
0: I don't,
1: a lot of oil in there.
0: Yeah, so that's the
1: okay.
0: So there's that. And but I will say this: this is interesting.
1: So cheddar's number one.
0: Cheddar's number one. Cheddar's number one. The number two would be mozzarella, and I'm thinking that's from our pizza craziness,
1: probably,
0: right?
1: Probably. Yeah.
0: What is your favorite?
1: We eat Gouda at our house.
0: Gouda is the number one cheese in the world. It consists of, seriously, this is crazy. It makes up for half of the total cheese consumption in the world.
1: I will tell you this. My wife started doing this a few years ago, and I enjoy it when we do. We don't do it all the time. But get a hard slice of Parmesan, you know, like the triangle
0: real
1: Parmesan.
0: Kind, yeah.
1: Like real, yeah,
0: not
1: real
0: like
1: Parmesan.
0: The shaky, shaky.
1: No, no,
0: thing.
1: No, but
0: yeah,
1: it's,
0: yeah.
1: It's a hard piece, right?
0: Sure.
1: And it's super hard. Those are really hard. And then that on a cracker. That's good.
0: Oh, yeah. It's really very simple. You know what I had last night? I know you don't like olives, but I had olives with white cheddar inside the olive.
1: Oh, really?
0: Yeah.
1: That sounds good.
0: Pretty tasty.
1: I like olives as long as they're surrounded by a martini.
0: And all of its medicinal purposes.
1: Yeah.
0: And I will point this out. I will point this out that nationwide, Illinois, the number two cheese-consuming state.
1: No kidding.
0: Did not know. Maybe it's because we're right next to Wisconsin. But then you say, well, why wouldn't Wisconsin be the biggest? But, hey,
1: who's number one?
0: Number one is Wyoming.
1: Well, that's weird.
0: Wyoming. They love their cheese in Wyoming.
1: It is 6:49 on WMBD. Well, happy cheese day to you.
0: There you go. Out and celebrate accordingly.
1: Yeah, do what you got to do. Responsibly, though. Please be responsible with your cheese consumption.
0: You brought the martini aspect in there. So with you, cheese does have, it's fraught with possibilities.
1: Ken Zersky.
2: If you're traveling on Route 6 heading southbound, that's going to tighten up just as you approach War Memorial Drive. Northbound is through the work zone now. Westbound 474, we talked about delays kind of connecting the Route 6 road work and the crossover on I-474. It's separate work, but now definitely these delays are together because there's no ramp to eastbound 74. That westbound 474 ramp to eastbound 74 is now closed. And also closed is the eastbound War Memorial Drive ramp to southbound Route 6. And we're already starting to see a little slower traffic now on War Memorial Drive. It's been busier between Route 6 and I-74. Coming up on the 7 o'clock hour, and it's, well, already tight there on Adams Street around Route 150. They've been doing resurfacing work. Mainly all the work this week has been on the Peoria side of the McCluggage Bridge. The bridge itself, good, and we'll start to see that westbound traffic slow down soon. I'm Ken Zersky, UpstringAutoGroup.com, Traffic 1.
0: Another sunny day today. It'll be high. The high will be about 87 tonight, low down to 67. And then maybe coming the rain. Friday, chance of showers and thunderstorms, high near 86. Tomorrow night, showers and possibly a thunderstorm in the evening, low around 67. Saturday, showers likely, maybe a thunderstorm. Maybe not happen until after Steamboat. Maybe not till in the afternoon. High near 89. Right now in downtown Peoria, 59.
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9: It's Greg and Dan show with Phil Luciano in for Danny at 6:56 tonight at 8:30 WTVP. My episode of Vibe 309 starring Blake Worth, me and my buddy Matt Blindstein on that show. It was fun. Thank you, Blake, for asking us to do that. It will air tonight. The conversation that happened between me and Phil yesterday. Hi, Julia Bradley.
10: Hi. Right.
9: Off the air was, you remember Peter Frampton?
10: Oh,
9: I'm
10: yeah.
9: Like, sure, I do. Yeah. And then he said, well, I have a Peter Frampton thing.
11: Oh, yeah. That we want to talk about. This is kind of interesting because today at the Tribeca Film Festival, that's an important festival, there's going to be the debut of a documentary called simply Frampton. Not sure when it's going to be out for streaming and whatnot. And it follows the typical arc of a rock star. You got the rise, the fall, the struggle, the rebirth.
9: He was the man for a minute.
11: And that's the thing. I mean, think about this. And it's 50 years ago that Frampton Comes Alive came out, right?
9: Wow. Mm-hmm.
11: And that he was so absolutely huge. And that, of course, was his rise.
9: Hang on a second. Here we go. Let's do it. Let's do this thing. Oh, it would have been smoother if I'd had that ready.
12: Frampton Comes Alive.
13: It's really hard to quantify how massive that record was.
14: That's the definition of what a live recording, a live show should sound
15: like. Well, this is the peak of rock, right here.
16: I wonder how you're feeling.
17: I think that album really showed off his guitar play.
18: It left all of us kind of flat-jawed and like, wow.
19: You don't realize what the onslaught is like until you're number one in the world.
11: So that's Frampton at the end there. And there's other stars in there. Ringo Starr, Sheryl Crow, all these big names. And you hear what they say. You know, man, it was so massive. Remember? I mean, 50 years ago in this bicentennial year, it's like, what were we doing in 76? Oh, we were listening to Frampton Comes Alive.
10: Oh, yeah.
9: Yeah. And he was the first guy I remember to do that thing in his mouth.
11: Yeah, yeah.
10: The tube. Yeah.
9: And Julia is here because she saw him, but hang on to that story for a second.
11: And then, of course, what happened to him? Yeah. Well, kind of crashed.
19: After the success of Frampton Comes Alive, it was a difficult thing to deal with.
20: Being in the eye of the hurricane, you know, he was the golden god, you know. They don't give you the handbook for that.
21: Drinking too much, too many drugs.
22: And then a car accident.
21: Broke just about every bone in my body.
9: Oh, I didn't know that. Now, Julia, you saw him, right?
10: I saw him in Champaign-Urbana, I'm guessing about 6 years ago.
9: And
10: at the
9: okay?
10: Virginia Theater. Oh, my gosh, it was amazing.
9: But it was a small room, right? That's not
10: The Virginia Theater is not huge, no.
9: Yeah.
10: But it's a lovely theater. And we were going to the show. He starts playing. And something went wrong with the sound system. It was like putting out these noises that no one could stand. And they tried to restart a couple times. And finally, Frampton comes out on the front of the stage. He's just like, well, folks, there's really nothing we can do about this. We're going to have you come back.
9: Oh,
11: yeesh.
10: And we were like about, 40 minutes in. And so they rescheduled the show to 2 weeks later. Everybody came back. It was like this, hey, we went through this experience together thing. And it was even better.
9: That's cool.
10: Yeah.
9: When does the film come out?
11: Well, it's out today at the film festival. No word yet of when it's going to be on Netflix or whatever, but it will be. It will be. It sounds like it could be pretty interesting.
9: I got to say I liked him, I guess, enough.
11: Oh, and the thing is, he's one of those guys who, as a session player, guitarist, he's incredible. But he had that one moment with that album, and it's like, boom.
10: But his music is definitely kind of mellowed out. It's very cool. A thrill of mine was talking to him on the phone a couple years on your show.
9: Got to go to news.
10: Yeah.
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25: Closing in on a deal, Gian Gelosi, Fox News. President Trump is keeping a positive mind over negotiations with Iran despite the recent strikes between the two countries over the last couple days. Fox's Griff Jenkins at the White House.
26: Despite Iranian reports that peace talks have ceased, President Trump says Tehran has not left the negotiating table and a deal could soon come. The president also says Iran has agreed to one of his red lines. Iran has long maintained its nuclear program is for civilian purposes only, a claim heavily disputed by Iran's enriching uranium to 60%, with questions remaining over what will happen to the so-called nuclear dust. The world's leading nuclear watchdog issued a warning over the dangers posed by Iran's inventory of near-bomb-grade uranium. Talks have also been challenged by Israel's increased fighting in Lebanon.
25: And four House Republicans joined every Democrat voting to limit President Trump's Iran war powers. Meantime, the Senate appears to be on track to begin the process of funding CBP and ICE without any Democratic votes needed. It comes after DHS Secretary Mark Wayne Mullen issued a warning to protesters at a New Jersey ICE facility.
27: If sanctuary cities don't play ball, he's open to pulling CBP customs agents from their airports. By the way, he also pushed back on Democrats who claim DHS attacked ICE protesters at that facility over in New Jersey. Meantime, Democrats repeated their calls to not only abolish ICE, but to dismantle DHS as well. The upper chamber slated to kick off a marathon session that Republicans hope will end in the passage of some $70 billion in funding for ICE and CBP over the next 3 years.
25: And that's Fox's Kevin Cork in Washington. Republican lawmakers appear to have cleared two major hurdles, dropping the DOJ's controversial anti-weaponization fund and removing funding for security related to President Trump's White House ballroom. 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
10: WMBD Radio Local News. I'm Julia Bradley. A Peoria woman was arrested for first-degree murder yesterday following a fatal stabbing Tuesday night. Police say officers responded to the 700 block of North Hightower Street around 10 p.m. after a hang-up 911 call. A 36-year-old woman was found with a stab wound. She later died at a hospital. Investigators identified 31-year-old Keonta Williams as the suspect. She was taken into custody yesterday. The Republican gubernatorial candidate believes more factors are working in his favor in a rematch with Governor Pritzker. Darren Bailey was one of the keynote speakers at Monday night's Peoria and Tazewell County's Lincoln Day dinner. One sign Bailey believes is working in his favor is more positive polling compared to 4 years ago.
0: Recent polling that we've conducted a month ago has us within 8 points, and that's without spending a penny.
10: Bailey says he's also spending more time in the Chicagoland area to try and win more votes, saying he needs about 25% for a win. A former IHSA referee has been indicted on child sex abuse charges. Court documents allege 61-year-old Kevin Armstrong committed the act against a female victim younger than 13 years old. Police were called to a Peoria middle school last month after a student reported a relative had abused her. Peoria Public Schools said Armstrong worked as a seasonal contractor and did not have any unsupervised contact with students. Armstrong is due back in court today. If you're planning on heading to Peoria's Riverfront Market this weekend, keep in mind it's temporarily moving to the parking lot of Northwoods Mall. The move is due to the Steamboat Classic happening downtown Saturday morning. To help avoid road closures and parking headaches, the organizers relocated the market this Saturday only. 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The Riverfront Market will return to Water Street on June 13th. 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
2: 25 News First Alert Forecast. It's going to be a nice and sunny day out there here today as we move on forward. A very warm day, temperatures into the 90s for our highs, or very close to it, so a little bit warmer than yesterday. It'll be pretty muggy out there for us as well. Showers start on Friday for us, Friday afternoon. We could see some showers and thunderstorms rolling on through, and that continues through the weekend and into the new week. I'm 25 News First Alert Meteorologist Austin Feig for WMBD Radio.
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4: There's a backup on Adams Street. That's Route 29, Galena Road, around the McCluggage Bridge. Worse than normal because they are doing resurfacing work on Adams, mainly south of the McCluggage, but just south of the McCluggage Bridge. So we're seeing tighter traffic there both directions. Even eastbound War Memorial Drive was heavy coming down the hill yesterday during the day and afternoon. That doesn't look too bad. And we'll start to see that westbound McCluggage Bridge traffic building here. Normal morning rush hour delay. Delays on westbound 474, a little worse this morning getting into the crossover. That's because there's no way to exit there off to eastbound 74. That ramp from westbound 474 to eastbound 74 is now closed for about a week. So the delays are kind of connecting between 474 Route 6 going all the way up to War Memorial Drive. 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
9: 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It is Thursday. It's always Thursday. 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
11: It's almost as if Thursday doesn't need to advertise. I hate to say that. I hate to say that with anyone,
9: you know,
11: because it always comes around the corner, right?
9: Yeah, well, and here's the thing. Everybody needs to advertise, at least in my opinion.
11: Right.
9: Thursday might be the exception.
11: Yeah, because they're always here.
9: 7:10. Like, here's the deal. President Trump's going to nominate Todd Blanch now as a full-time attorney general. He's been interim since Pam Bondi took a leave. Did she get fired or she quit?
11: You know, those are one of those things I'm never quite sure of the exactitude. Because you read in the press she got canned, which she did. But a lot of times, I think when it was described when she left that she's got a new opportunity or transition.
9: I'm telling you something. That is an interesting lie that we tell each other throughout the world, or at least throughout America, about people leaving a company. Let's say companies. Let's not even worry about elected officials or nominated officials. Often, companies will give the person the opportunity to save a little face by saying, you can resign, but if you don't, we're going to let you go. That happens all the time, and it's a bit of a lie.
11: Well, I think one of the reasons is, just one of the reasons, is that if somebody resigns, it's on that person. Like, whyever you left, so if you go to get a new job and your new possible employer said, well, why'd you leave? It isn't, you know, that you have to explain why. Because HR departments are so freaked out. I mean, this has been for like 20 years
9: long
11: or
9: time,
11: so.
9: Yeah.
11: That, hey, why did, you know, so-and-so used to work for you. They're applying to come at our place. What's the deal? And it's like, and they don't like to say anything because of lawsuits and privacy and blah, blah, blah, blah, blah. So.
9: Do you think we teach young people the way to do all of that? Because I know a pitfall that I've seen happen now in the last few years among younger workers where they apply for a job and they give reference names.
11: Yes.
9: And those references either don't exist or never call back or call back and say, I wouldn't hire that person.
11: Why would they give
9: Why
11: one
9: would
11: that
9: you give a
11: exist?
9: Reference? I don't know. Just
11: are they just, they figure no one's going to call them?
9: I think that's what they believe.
11: Wow.
9: The HR departments that I know about, they call.
11: I would guess there that I'm just guessing at the strategy that I'm looking at my resume and it ain't that good and I don't have any decent references to speak of. So if I just am honest, I'm not going to get the job.
9: Right.
11: I might as well take the chance and lie.
9: Yeah,
11: I'm not
9: maybe.
11: Advising that, but then they call your alleged reference, and then you don't get the job. But you're no worse off because you're still, you know,
9: unemployed.
11: Wherever you are.
9: Yeah. In a video posted by White House Deputy Chief of Staff Dan Scavino, President Trump spoke in the Rose Garden and confirmed Blanche's upcoming nomination. So there you go. Other stuff in the news. A lot of people have been thinking, you know, what's going on with that ceasefire? Nothing. Nothing is going on with it. It's exactly the same as it was. We're not going anywhere. It's going to be this way for a while. We should just even stop using the word ceasefire. And either we're doing a war or we're not doing a war.
11: And now there's another ceasefire. New one. Fresh one from yesterday.
9: And
11: this
9: who's
11: would
9: that?
11: Be Hezbollah and Israel. Yeah. Because, you know, they have been just ceasing all over the place.
9: And then you know who got pulled into the cease is Kuwait.
11: Oh, they got ceased all over the place.
9: They were like, wait, we're
11: quit ceasing us.
9: Why are you ceasing on us?
11: Boom.
9: They blew
11: boom.
9: Up a bunch of stuff
11: in
9: Kuwait.
11: Yeah, that ceasefire stinks sometimes.
9: Ukraine's beating the hell out of St. Petersburg, Russia.
11: No ceasefire
9: with about
11: there.
9: 400 drones yesterday.
11: Yeah.
9: That's pretty impressive.
11: They are really good at the drones. I don't know how that happened, but it seems to be that they have a great knack of their drone capabilities.
9: Okay. That is strange. It is like the whole world went, wow, Ukraine's going to just crumble. There's no way they can handle the Russian forces. There's so many of them, and they have endless money and all of that stuff. And they went down into their basements and their garages and started building stuff.
11: Yeah.
9: And they're absolutely
11: they're
9: holding the line. I don't
11: right.
9: know if they're killing it, but they're certainly holding the line.
11: I believe there is right now – pending from the United States something, I forget the exact number, several billion dollars in loans that we might be sending them.
9: Oh, really?
11: Yeah, and that's more of the, we now have much more chest hair than we let on leadership among the Republicans in the Senate.
9: As of yesterday, California's race for governor is too close to call. I know a lot of you are just worried sick about it. Republican Steve Hilton, Democrat Xavier Becerra, and Tom Steyer are all vying for the top two spots, then will be on the ballot in November.
11: You know, I'm going to speak about something I really know not much about in specific with this election.
9: Okay.
11: But in the broad sense, I certainly always have this reaction. How can it be where we are at this level where everything is AI and technology and the speed of light and everything moves faster and faster, faster every second, every second? Except for elections. It's like it's the 1800 and the Pony Express is coming with the big sack of this, that, or the other with the ballots. It just, how does this happen where it takes this long?
9: I don't know.
11: It's days. Days.
9: There's new information out about Jeffrey Epstein's final months. Texts, emails, and other documents reveal how he was plotting to escape the law. He didn't want to go to jail again. He thought he did that. You have to read about it, but it's all these things they found now about he was aware that he was in trouble, and he was aware that they were coming after him, and he was trying to get out of it.
11: So this is before he was plopped into jail.
9: Correct.
11: Gotcha.
9: Small news story, but fascinated me when I was a kid. The U.S. Marine Corps yesterday retired something called the AV-8B Harrier. That is the vertical takeoff and landing jet. You remember that when you were a kid, when the first time you saw it, it just went up off the ground, hovered, and then took off.
11: It was like a helicopter, and then it became an airplane.
9: icon of the Marine Aviation Department for 55 years. They retired it yesterday.
11: Any reason? Just probably don't need it. I got fancier stuff, I'd imagine, now.
9: That's exactly the answer. Quote, we have fancier stuff, unquote, Marines.
11: We got fancy aircraft now.
9: Now, this one is right up your alley. Australian authorities are searching for a Tasmanian devil.
11: What?
9: Taswellian
11: devil?
9: Tasmanian?
11: Oh.
9: Tasmanian devil in Australia. It made a surprise break from the enclosure at a wildlife park. The Tasmanian devil's name is Mary. Mary the Tasmanian devil is on the loose in Australia.
11: I forget what a Tasmanian devil looks like because I think of the cartoon character.
9: Yeah, it looks kind of like if a little bear and a raccoon had a baby.
11: Okay.
9: So like medium size-ish, a little bit bigger than a raccoon, smaller than a baby bear.
11: But you hear Tasmanian devil and then you hear Mary. That doesn't jibe a lot. It's not devilish,
9: no.
11: Is it?
9: By the way, they are horrific looking if they open their mouths. They have big fangs.
11: That's the devilish
9: part. They can be dangerous.
11: But they don't run through the countryside whirling and biting, do they?
9: I don't believe they whirl at all. I don't think so. Like they do in the cartoon. That guy was great, though, wasn't he?
11: Oh, yeah.
9: I love that guy. 718 on WMBD. It's Greg and Dan show with Phil, Owen & Sons Meat Company. There's never a Tasmanian devil there. If you notice that the Alwyn boys, they're similar sometimes. But the Alwyn boys invite you over today for lunch, 11 to 1, perfect day. Stay. Sit down on a picnic table, get under the shade, enjoy a cold Bill's lemonade, maybe a nice steak sandwich or a grilled pork sandwich. The hamburgers, they got that down so good. 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
4: Yeah, it's really backed up there on Adams Street, Route 29, around the McCluggage Bridge. Now, they're doing resurfacing work, and that's likely why northbound on Adams is heavy there from, let's call it a little past Alexander up to the McCluggage Bridge interchange there on the Peoria side. Southbound, though, looks backed up, and that's due possibly to an accident that's reported right there at Route 29 and Route 150. So, again, watch for the delays, mainly the resurfacing work that's going on the Peoria side of the McCluggage Bridge. We're even seeing an eastbound Route 150 back up yesterday during the day as you approach the McCluggage Bridge. It looks pretty good right now. Westbound 474 is slowing down. Boy, that's a bigger delay into the crossover now because traffic from Route 6 and westbound 474 can't get on eastbound 74. That ramp is blocked. So all that traffic still heading north on Route 6 all the way up to War Memorial Drive. The eastbound Route 150 ramp to southbound Route 6 is closed. That's put more traffic on War Memorial Drive east of Route 6. 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
11: Enjoy the sun while you can today. It's going to be sunny all day, high near 87. Tonight, the low will get about 67. Then tomorrow, could be rain for a few days. Chance of showers and thunderstorms Friday, high near 86. Tomorrow night, more rain possible, low around 67. Saturday, showers likely, maybe a thunderstorm. Could it wait till after Steamboat? Could be. High near 89 on Saturday. Right now in Peoria, 63.
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9: It's Greg and Dan show with our friend Phil Luciano filling in for Danny for a while until he gets back to square one. 7:26. It's a Thursday. It's beautiful. Going into a weekend. We got Steamboat this weekend. That's going to be fun. My wife and I will be down there emceeing on Saturday morning. A little concerned about the rain, but I think this is what I think is going to happen. I think we're going to have rain Friday night, and then it's going to break until about noon or so on Saturday. They'll give everybody a chance to run, and they'll run in the rain. They just won't run if it's stormy, I believe.
11: Like if there's a tornado or something.
9: Or lightning. You know, you don't want to do that.
11: And you make this bold prediction based on the one fact that you just don't want it to be any other way. That's just my guess.
9: That's exactly
11: true.
9: It's
11: not like you're looking at forecast.
9: No. I don't have any piece of paper. This piece of paper has nothing to do with that. I have nothing other than optimism.
11: There you go.
9: That is guiding my heart. I don't know if you know this about me or not, Phil, because we haven't. Somebody just asked me the other day, have you guys been friends a long time? Well, the story is that we've been friendly for 30-some years. We've known each other
11: right.
9: You know, through our social and media connections. But we weren't friends until you started working here a couple of years ago in the afternoon hosting your show. And then more so in the last few weeks because we spend every morning together. But one of the things I'm not sure you know about me is I was born and raised in Pekin.
11: Really? You would think if that was your birthplace that you would mention that on the radio.
9: Yeah, I try to keep it quiet. So I'm proud of my hometown. Hey, I like my hometown.
11: And do you by any chance, because I know you don't like martinis, because you never talk about martinis. And
9: no, I don't. I don't. Well, I really talk about zucchini more than martini. There's a guy named Harrison Gallagher, the reason I'm bringing up Pekin.
11: Okay.
9: Harrison Gallagher is a TikTok guy. He's a creator. He's one of those creators.
11: Content creator.
9: He goes around to communities. I don't think he goes there. He just researches the community and does a rap song about that community.
11: Okay. Just picks them willy-nilly.
9: Right. And Paige, our producer, found this yesterday on TikTok. He made a rap about Pekin.
0: Hmm. This is a rap about Pekin, Illinois. Pekin, Illinois has 31,000 residents. They are located in Tazewell County and the Marigold capital of the world. The Pekin Public School District is there, and Twisted Smoke Salute. And don't forget about Pekin Lake and Woody's Family Restaurant indeed. The Lick Creek Golf Course and Magic Dragon Mini Golf. You can swing its mini golf. The Mineral Springs Park Lagoon and Coffee Connection. Oh, yes, indeed. The Country Nook is a nice place. And the Raven Wing Emporium. The Zone is there in Olivia's Playhouse. Maddie Mason 309 Cards and Collectibles. The Pekin Pottery Ceramics and Art. And like I said, they have Magic Dragon Mini Golf. This is a rap about Pekin, Illinois. Pekin, Illinois.
11: At first, when I heard this yesterday, I thought, are the robots drunk? Because this sounds like someone programmed in AI, please do a really bad song about Pekin, and it just listed everything they could think of for like 2 minutes, and again, the robots were hammered.
9: Right, and what I love is that he mentioned the mini golf twice.
11: Yeah, because there's nothing else. Ran out of things
9: to talk about.
11: And even when you got Woody's in there, which I don't think is...
9: Woody's is Groveland, right?
11: And I don't think it's open anymore.
9: No, it hasn't been open for a while.
11: Yeah.
9: But this guy does this for communities all over.
11: Yeah.
9: And he just goes online and finds a place and then does a terrible whatever that is. I think it's funny as all get out there.
11: I don't understand why exactly. I mean, he has every right to.
9: Well,
11: I mean, you're making money in some way.
9: Maybe he's getting enough views. I don't know if he's popular or not.
11: Now he will be, of course.
9: But he's Rap City guy. Rap City is what you're looking for if you're looking for it on TikTok.
11: He hasn't come to Peoria yet?
9: And his name is Harrison Gallagher. Yeah, and he doesn't know how to pronounce Illinois either. Illinois.
11: Peoria, Illinois, he'll sing about hunts and Pepe Taco and other things that aren't here anymore.
9: And the Bell on Sheridan.
11: There you go.
9: Man's store. 7:30 on WMBD. 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
1: Fox News, I'm CJ Papa. President Trump hammers the four Republicans who sided with Democrats in the House vote to curb his war powers with Iran, calling the group bad. Meanwhile, a timeline in place seems to be emerging.
2: If it happens, it could happen like over the weekend.
1: Is talking about peace.
3: Despite Iranian reports that peace talks have ceased, the president says talks are actually going pretty well and that a deal may soon be at hand. The president also saying Iran has agreed to let the U.S. go in and get that so-called nuclear dust, the near-bomb-grade enriched uranium, if a deal is signed.
1: That's Fox's Griff Jenkins at the White House. He's the acting attorney general. President Trump last night in the Rose Garden told the crowd he wants to elevate Todd Blanch to the top of the Justice Department. That would require Senate confirmation. And still no winners in the California primary vote for governor, as well as the race for Los Angeles mayor. 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
5: WMBD Radio Local News, I'm Julia Bradley. Illinois lawmakers have passed a bill aimed at protecting children from addictive social media features. Capital News Illinois reports the Children's Online Social Media Safety Act passed both chambers Monday with unanimous votes. The bill requires social media companies to verify a child's age and would restrict algorithmic feeds, limit local sharing of locations, and ban notifications between 10 p.m. and 7 a.m. for minors. Governor Pritzker proposed the measure in his February budget address and says he will sign it. The law would take effect in 2028. The Republican challenger in Illinois' 17th congressional district says he knows there's work to do in unseating the incumbent. The Cook Political Report forecasts the 17th as a solid Democrat hold, which would give Democrat Eric Sorensen another term in office. Dylan Vansil believes he can pull off the upset, saying there's precedent for a candidate like him to win the 17th.
6: The last time they had a union-affiliated small business owner was Bobby Schilling. You know how that story went? Mm-hmm. He won.
5: Vansil has served as Illinois Legislative Director for railroad unions and believes meeting people all over the district will help his campaign. An 18-year-old is being called a hero after running into a burning assisted living facility in Washington to help evacuate its residents. Logan McEnany was driving his girlfriend home Saturday night when he spotted flames at the Chapters of Living assisted living facility. He called 911 and ran inside, pounding on doors and helping residents get out of the building. McEnany told WMBD Radio's Greg and Dan Show.
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10: 25 News First Alert Forecast. It's going to be a nice and sunny day out there here today as we move on forward. A very warm day. Temperatures into the 90s for our highs, or very close to it, so a little bit warmer than yesterday. It'll be pretty muggy out there for us as well. Showers start on Friday for us. Friday afternoon, we could see some showers and thunderstorms rolling on through, and that continues through the weekend and into the new week. I'm 25 News First Alert Meteorologist Austin Feig for WMBD Radio.
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4: Route 29 Galena Road delay. Delay is from the Narrows, and that's heading towards the McCluggage Bridge and Route 150. They've been doing resurfacing work, but there is an accident report in that area, too. Now, northbound, we normally don't see that type of delay. That's from, let's call it past Alexander, actually kind of closer to the McCluggage Bridge, but pretty tight as you get up to the bridge. And because of all that ramp traffic getting on the 29, then westbound on the McCluggage Bridge, pretty slow traffic. Now, we normally see a delay there, and there's a little past Route 116, just looks a little tighter now with all that work going on the Peoria side. The other difference here for westbound 474 is traffic going into the crossover looks heavier. That's because the ramp from westbound 474 to eastbound 74 is closed. You don't have that choice to get off at 74, head downtown Peoria. A lot of that traffic then staying on northbound Route 6, going through that road work. You can turn it around there at War Memorial Drive, and eastbound War Memorial Drive ramp to southbound Route 6 remains closed. 272-1813 is the OSF Medical Group Traffic Spotter Hotline. I'm Ken Zersky, UfferingAutoGroup.com, Traffic 1.
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9: Greg and Dan show on WMBD. Greg Batten, Dan DiOrio. Dan's out recovering. Phil's in. Good to see you, sir. Sometimes you talk about stuff on the radio, even minor things. You think to yourself they're minor. And then you just say something, and you and I said something 15 minutes ago that many, many people have corrected us on.
19: We have a bulletin, I say.
9: Woody's is still open in Groveland.
19: Woody's is open.
9: We both thought it was closed. Sorry. Apologies to Woody.
19: Yeah.
9: We have good friends at the Peoria Area World Affairs Council, and they're constantly trying to facilitate conversations about important things in this world. They do a wonderful job. Sometimes it's at Bradley, sometimes at other places. Next week on June 15th at Distillery Labs, right out my window over here next door to us, is going to be a discussion about all things trade. The man leading the discussion is Fred Hochberg. Trade is not a four-letter word. It's not only the title of his book, but what he's going to talk about. He's former chairman and president of the Export-Import Bank under President Obama. Morning, Fred. How are you?
26: Very good. Happy to be on the show.
9: I can't wait for you to come to Peoria and experience our fine city, because what you're talking about, as agriculture is one of the big, if not the big, industry of our state, we got a lot of challenges with trade and ag folks in our farming community. What are you worried about today about all of that?
26: Well, what I'm worried about is, you know, we had a belief that actually global trade was a good thing. And that's probably why I wrote the book, Trade is Not a Four-Letter Word, to say, wait, there are a lot of benefits of trade. We talk about all the disadvantages, and President Trump frequently talks about restricting imports into our country. But we have to remember, trade is two ways. People, we're selling and buying, and people want to trade. They don't want to just be a customer. So we need to get back on that. We are an active export powerhouse. We're the second largest exporter in the world. And I would argue because we have so many service exports, it may be the largest exporter in the world. So we've got a lot to be proud of, and we need to really keep pushing it further because it creates really good, high-paying jobs.
9: Well, and fuel costs have added to the struggle for farmers around here right now. And so then you have restricted markets. All our farmers want in Illinois, Fred, is we just want markets. That's it. We just want access to markets. And sometimes tariffs and other things limit those markets. And it's maddening.
26: You're absolutely right. You know, tariffs, which is, let's be honest, tariffs are a tax. And I went to business school, and a tax is friction. You know, if you don't have good roads, that slows goods getting to market. If you have tariffs, that impedes goods getting to market. So we want to have as few speed bumps in the way so that the farmers in Peoria and a lot of the industrial companies like Caterpillar and Komatsu are able to export their equipment worldwide and create really good paying jobs locally.
19: I've got to think that there has to be a point pretty soon, despite the tariff onslaught that has happened and all this, that there's got to be enough pushback where states like Illinois, where it's like, we got to do something with these soybeans. We got so many soybeans, we got to get them to China and other places. There's got to be some positive movement there, right? Or am I just too Pollyannish?
26: No, I think you're right. And listen, that's what we need our members of Congress to do, whether you're the senators from Illinois, the congressmen. You know, I'm an old friend of Ray LaHood, who represented the district for many years, and now his son does. But we need to make the point in Washington to the administration that, hey, we should be selling these goods. We're going to create good jobs and actually reduce our deficits because we're actually selling goods abroad and bringing in revenue.
9: We're talking with Fred Hochberg. He has a book called Trade's Not a Four-Letter Word. And that will be the topic of an event held by the Peoria Area World Affairs Council, co-sponsored by the Greater Peoria Economic Development Council and the East Peoria Chamber next week. Deadline to register is the 8th. I'll give you the info on how to register in a minute. Trade, when did we become number two, or were we ever number one in trade, Fred? And so when did we, was it 100 years ago that we started our adventure, 50 years ago?
26: We were numbered one until 2002.
9: Okay.
26: And in 2002, Germany overtook us, and then China overtook Germany. We fell to third place. Around 2009, 2010, we moved back into second place after China. But what I think people don't realize is one of our great exports is also services, higher education, financial services, insurance, travel. And that's a harder to record. So I think if you factor that in, we could very well be even larger than China, because China does not have a service sector to speak of at all.
9: I feel like we have a history lesson in front of us, because you just said something that surprised me when you said we overtook Germany. It used to be, when I was a kid growing up, I was told by my counselor in high school, take German. I took 4 years of German because he said we most align with that country. We're both industrial powerhouses, and we do all these exporting and stuff. What is Germany's trade like today? Are they even on the map of the top few?
26: Oh yeah, I think they're number three.
9: Okay, all right.
26: I thought export, and they do a lot of automobiles.
9: I never think of them as that.
19: Fred, how does AI fit into this dynamic about who's number one, who's number two, and that kind of thing? In terms of, I know obviously there's a push, United States, China, and other countries to ramp up and just go bonkers in those sectors. I'm just wondering, how might that change those rankings?
26: Well, that's a very good question. I think AI, I mean, partly we are still leading, maybe not by much, but we're still leading in AI, and that is not something we could do a very good job of calculating what the export value of that AI and that technology. But it's certainly going to, again, reduce some friction. It's going to make things like logistics and shipping with AI far more efficient than it was before. So if you're a small manufacturer or in the agriculture business in Peoria, using some AI tools will probably help you find ways to get your goods to market faster, or find market niches that could use your products that may not be obvious on the surface.
9: I know you don't have a crystal ball, but what do you think the next 5 years looks like for the United States when it comes to trade?
26: I still am optimistic. I'm optimistic. We have the most innovative economy. We have, I'll give you a statistic. In 2008, 2009, during the financial crisis, our economy was about the same size as Europe. We are now twice the size of the European Union.
9: Wow.
26: So this is a very robust, very strong economy. What the problem we have with our economy right now is we're leaving too many people behind, and we're not having enough shared prosperity. But in terms of the actual gross domestic product, our economy is very, very strong. It's just not spread far and wide enough.
9: All right, sir. We're looking forward to you coming to Peoria. I hope you get to meet up with Mr. LaHood when you're in town. I hope that happens.
26: Absolutely. I'm saying you're very clapping.
9: Oh, that's great. That's great. Ray's one of my favorite guys. June 15th, 4:30, Distillery Labs. Fred Hochberg, Trade's Not a Four-Letter Word. Register at PAWAC.org. Click on events and you'll see how to do that. You do need to register before the 8th. Fred, where do we find you and your book and all your stuff out there in the internet land?

0: television star.
1: We taped it a couple of weeks ago, and they did a lot of AI and computer generation graphics, and I'll look so much better than
0: you. You look enchanting. Yeah. Sound beguiling.
1: Tonight, 8:30, along with Matt Blindstein as guest. Thank you, Blake, for having us on the show. We appreciate it. CT Gabbert Remodeling and Construction. These folks want to talk to you about that remodeling job that's been bubbling around in your head for 2 years. I know you have it. You can't be in a house very long without having to go, yeah, we should do something with that bathroom. The guest bathroom. Let's talk about that. This is the bathroom that your friends and family use when they come over for holidays or just to visit, right? How's it looking? Sometimes if you have an older home, you got that bathroom kind of up towards the front door. It's more like a half bath. I have seen before and afters what the CT Gabbert people have done with those small, what you feel almost are, there's nothing you can do about it in your mind. 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
2: Just call out an accident at War Memorial Drive in Knoxville. That's a busy intersection. Use caution there. Delays on Adams Street and Route 29, both directions at Route 150. That's the Peoria side of the McCluggage Bridge. Now, there was an accident reported southbound. Well, that's just delays due to all the work that's going on that side of the bridge. And that was scheduled this week with IDOT. We were even seeing an eastbound Route 150 delay yesterday coming down the hill. That looks pretty good, but it's westbound traffic across the bridge that's slow. That's morning rush hour delay from Route 116. The other solid traffic here is westbound 474, and it's worse through the crossover approaching Route 6, I-74, because the ramp to eastbound 74 from westbound. Bound 474 is now closed. 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
0: Get out there and enjoy the sun while you can. Today, sunny all day. High near 87, dipping to 67 tonight. Tomorrow, though, that's when the rain, at least the chances of rain, are going to start popping in. Thunders, storms, and showers tomorrow, likely high near 86. Tomorrow night, showers and maybe a thunderstorm. Again, likely low around 67. Saturday, showers likely, maybe a thunderstorm. Perhaps it'll hold off until after Steamboat. High Saturday will be 89. Right now in downtown Peoria, it is 65.
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3: Greg and Dan show on WMBD. Phil's in for Dan. Phil, you know, sometimes, if not all the time, at this time of day, we do something called dumb stuff you need to know before 8.
0: Not today, though. No. No dumb stuff. Important stuff.
3: Super not dumb. That's how I call it. Super not dumb. Hey, our friend Sharon Graham's here, Peoria Riverfront Market. How are you?
4: Good. How are you guys?
3: It's good to see you. Look at what I'm wearing.
4: I know. We're matching.
3: We're twins. I'm wearing the Peoria Riverfront Market t-shirt as designed by one Ginger Batten. Free plug for my daughter.
4: Yes.
3: And you can buy these at the market.
4: Yes.
3: I think you still have them, right?
4: Yes, we have.
3: Sold a ton of them last
4: week.
3: We've
4: sold a lot, but we have a lot left.
3: Now, the reason you're in, Julia's been telling this story in the news a little bit too today. This weekend is an anomaly for the Riverfront Market. We have Adam White and Shazam and RC Outfitters with Steamboat. So lots of people coming down to run.
4: Yes.
3: And you decided, maybe not the best time for us to do this. So what are you doing?
4: So we have worked with the Steamboat Classic for years, but they've made a few changes this year. Moved the race time back an hour, kind of expanded their perimeter for the safety of the runners. And we support all of that. But with our event continuing to grow every year, it's a lot of people downtown and very difficult to get to the Riverfront Market area during the race hours. So we have made the decision to move out to Northwoods Mall for this week only, June 6th.
3: And you're not in the mall. You're out in the parking
4: lot. We are out in the parking lot. We're going to be on the War Memorial side.
3: Okay.
4: So between kind of the JCPenney and War Memorial there. A big open lot.
3: It's a big open lot.
4: We've got all of your favorite vendors coming. We'll be open 8 to noon, just as usual, just a different location. We're taking That's this cool. as an opportunity if to...
0: Most of those vendors going to be out there? They're
4: yes,
0: making the trip?
4: We've got just over 100 vendors
3: nice.
4: Making the trip. We're bringing out a generator. We're bringing... The mall has been great. They're going to open
3: they're
4: up for
3: out
4: yes,
3: there. Yeah.
4: And they've got a lot of local stores. So take this opportunity to check out the mall when you're out there.
3: Have
4: as
3: you been
4: well.
3: In the mall lately? There are a lot
0: it's
3: of local folks.
0: Been maybe a few months at least.
3: It's good. Note: if you are a person that likes to come to the Riverfront Market and have maybe a Bloody Mary or something, and you go to Martini's, those nice folks are going to be open at. They're not going to the mall.
4: They're not going to the mall.
3: But they are going to be open down there. If you're, I don't know, maybe running a steamboat race and you want a martini before you go.
0: It always helps the time. That's what they
3: but
0: do
3: they
0: in the Olympics.
3: We just wanted to say they will be open.
4: They will.
3: And if you want to go have a
4: if you have the
3: beverage.
4: Tradition of having a cocktail after the market, come shop the market
3: come
4: and then head downtown.
3: Yeah,
4: and,
0: but they won't be at the mall, though.
4: They are not making the move to the mall, no.
3: Day one, I was down there opening day, which was 2 weeks ago almost.
4: Yes.
3: And it was 9,500 people, you say.
4: Yes.
3: I saw that reported somewhere. And a lot of people asked me this. Well, if there's not a ticket and you don't pay, how do they know how many people?
4: So we used to count a couple times a year and we would actually click. We'd have volunteers that would click attendance, yes. But a couple years ago, the city got a program that allows us to count attendance by cell phone.
3: Yeah.
4: Usage. I'm not sure how it all works, but and so we can do 8 to noon in the 200 block of Water Street, and that's where we get that number from.
3: And so then you'll be back at regular next Saturday,
4: June 13th. We'll be back on the riverfront.
3: Then 100 and some was opening day. How many vendors?
4: So we had 118 opening day. Opening day usually brings our largest crowd. So for those that don't like the huge crowds, it does settle down after that. And we have a little bit smaller crowd after opening day. And then last week we had 114. This week we'll have just over 100. So.
3: And there's a waiting list to be a vendor?
4: There is a waiting list to be a vendor.
3: folks who don't know this, to be a vendor at the Peoria Riverfront Market, you have to either grow this product yourself or create the product.
4: Right. Right? We are we call ourselves a producer's only market. Okay, so it has to be grown.
3: So you're not grabbing something from a store and bringing it out to show you and then sell it.
4: Right.
3: So if you're making cookies, if it's cookies, you've made the cookies.
4: Right. As the years go on, the rules and regulations continue to tweak and add.
3: Good,
4: and yeah,
3: that's
4: so
3: good.
4: We are all about supporting local, and that's why the mall is a great place to go because it's brought in a lot of local stores.
5: You don't want to buy something and find out, oh man, they got this at Dollar Tree
4: or
5: something.
4: Right.
5: You know?
4: Yeah.
3: I do want to say the last time we interviewed you, before opening day, I did compliment a man who speaks to my OCD-ness, and he is Downriver Farm, who's always right across from where my daughter sets up. And I went and talked to him the other day, 2 weeks ago, and I said, hey, my name's Greg. I do a radio thing. I complimented you the other day about how neatly you stack your produce. And he goes, I heard about that. Buddy of mine, a couple of buddies of mine called me. So it's a nice community of people.
4: We have become a family down there. It's a great community.
3: Cool.
4: We have shoppers that come every week. We have vendors that come every week. And it's just become a really nice.
3: This weekend, Northwoods Mall, 8 to noon, the Peoria Riverfront Market for this week only. And if there's a website or Facebook page, you can go and get all the information.
4: Right. Facebook, Peoria Riverfront Market.
3: It's good to see you, Sharon.
4: Thanks for coming in.
3: It is a 7. Oh, let's go 8. Let's go to 8. Phil, it's pretty much 8. I was going to say 7:59, but now it's 8.
5: It's getting there.
3: It's Thursday, too.
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7: Presidential pushback, C.J. Papa, Fox News. The fourth time is the charm for the House.
8: The concurrent resolution is adopted.
7: Voting to clamp down on the president's ability to wage war with Iran. It's largely symbolic and on Truth Social. The president calls the vote meaningless, bashing the four Republicans, label them bad, joining all the Democrats in the middle of my final negotiations to end the war with the Islamic Republic. Fox's Trey Yinks in Tel Aviv.
9: The president spoke from the Oval Office on Wednesday about the negotiations with the Islamic Republic of Iran, saying the United States has a very powerful deal they are negotiating. The House of Representatives voted 215 to 208. To pass the War Powers Act resolution that symbolically aims to restrict President Trump from taking additional military action against Iran.
7: Now the president can veto the bill if it passes the Senate. There's another ceasefire in place between Israel and the terror group Hezbollah, but the Israelis are still in Lebanon for now.
10: The ceasefire deal between Israel and Lebanon is dependent on the Iran-aligned militants of Hezbollah halting their attacks. Its renewal was announced by the State Department yesterday. But Israel's defense minister, Israel Katz, says troops will remain in the south of Lebanon, a so-called security zone meant to protect residents of northern Israel. The ceasefire will create some pilot areas inside Lebanon, where Hezbollah would be banned. The plan is a boost to hopes of an end to the war with Iran. The Iranians say any peace deal must cover the conflict in Lebanon, too. Jonathan Savage, Fox News.
7: President Trump sent to reveal his $700 million plan to use federal money to help revive the U.S. coal industry. The announcement expected at 3 p.m. Eastern Time. And the New York Knicks winning their 12th straight playoff game, taking game one of the NBA Finals over the Spurs, 105-95 in San Antonio. Game two tomorrow night. 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
11: WMBD Radio Local News. I'm Julia Bradley. A Peoria woman has been arrested for first-degree murder following a fatal stabbing Tuesday night. Police say officers responded to the 700 block of North Hightower Street around 10 p.m. after a hang-up 911 call. A 36-year-old woman was found with a stab wound. She later died at a hospital. Investigators identified 31-year-old Keonta Williams as the suspect. She was taken into custody yesterday. Illinois American Water is asking state regulators for an extra $142 million, marking a fourth rate hike in a decade. If it goes through, residents residential customers could see their bills increase $14 a month, with wastewater customers potentially facing a $28 hike. The Citizens Utility Board is flagging over $54 million in what they call potential overcharges. Jim Chilson says the utility is pushing for an excessive profit rate for its shareholders.
12: It's currently at about 9.8%. They want to increase it to 10.75%, which would be among the highest profit rates for shareholders that any utility has in Illinois.
11: According to 25 News, Illinois American Water insists the increase is necessary to modernize aging pipes and to keep the system safe and reliable. State regulators are expected to make their decision by December. An 18-year-old is being called a hero after running into a burning assisted living facility in Washington to help evacuate the residents. Logan McEnany was driving his girlfriend home Saturday night when he spotted flames at the Chapters of Living assisted living facility. He called 911 and ran inside, pounding on the doors to help residents out of the building. McEnany told WMBD Radio's Greg and Dan show.
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16: 25 News First Alert Forecast. It's going to be a nice and sunny day out there here today as we move on forward. A very warm day. Temperatures into the 90s for our highs. We're very close to it, so a little bit warmer than yesterday. It'll be pretty muggy out there for us as well. Showers start on Friday for us. Friday afternoon, we could see some showers and thunderstorms rolling on through, and that continues through the weekend and into the new week. I'm 25 News First Alert Meteorologist Austin Feig for WMBD Radio.
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18: There's an accident report at Knoxville and War Memorial Drive. We are seeing a bit slower traffic on eastbound War Memorial Drive, a little past Sheridan. Boy, it's been a mess here on Route 29, Adams Street. A mess meaning just heavier traffic. Southbound Route 29 is from the Narrows all the way to the McCluggage Bridge, and northbound Northeast Adams from about Phelps Street. That's past Alexander. That's heading up towards the bridge, too. All the resurfacing work and work that's going on the Peoria side of the bridge this week. Westbound Route McCluggage Bridge is still backed up from Route 116. Now, westbound 474 traffic is slowing down, approaching I-74 Route 6. That's through the crossover. A little worse this morning. In fact, the backup's going to start make that pass Farmington Road. We haven't seen it that bad in a while. But that's because traffic can't get off there at eastbound 74. That eastbound 74 ramp from westbound 474 is now closed, putting all that traffic on Route 6 going all the way up to War Memorial Drive. 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
3: It's Greg and Dan showing WMBD. 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Do you have a cure for sneezes? Because I almost sneezed just as that microphone came on.
5: I do not like with in that situation with the hiccups. No, I just – but I know how to – I mean, I do like everyone else. But with sneezes, I just try to do them as quickly as possible. Stare into a light. Not the sun. I know your lecture, Dad. Don't stare into the sun. Don't play in traffic. I get it. But I'm one of those weird guys. I like to sneeze. There are some people who sneezing. It's that release feeling. I don't want to do like 15 in a row, like when I have an allergy attack, but a couple of them in a row, yeah, good feeling.
3: Does this have anything to do with feet?
5: Not that I know of. Okay. And if it does, it's gonna really ruin my buzz when I sneeze because I'm not a big feet fan.
3: I'm going to tell you a story that might creep you up. Ready?
5: All right. I don't think I have a choice.
3: This is a lot like you telling the story the other day of the CIA agent who stole all the gold bars. Remember that guy?
5: Oh, yeah.
3: That story's still bubbling. Yeah, that's still bubbling.
5: How did he do it? That's, we're waiting for the next chapter.
3: And why? And why is there a stack of gold bars around?
5: Why would you think you'd get away with it? And yeah.
3: Here we go. The mystery of the dead or missing U.S. government scientists. You know this story.
5: Oh, yes, yes, yes. Okay.
3: It just got a little murkier.
5: Murkier.
3: A scientist who disappeared almost a year ago has been found dead. Are you found dead? Found dead in a New Mexico forest. Melissa Casillas worked at the Los Alamos National Laboratory and disappeared last June. Human remains discovered by a hiker last week in the Carson National Forest have been confirmed to be this person. This woman. They were described as skeletonized and found sitting against a tree with a handgun nearby. Her disappearance came and has become part of an ongoing speculation about the deaths and disappearances of at least 10 people with connection to scientific research. One of the investigators hired by this woman's parents said Melissa was found wearing sun-bleached clothing and her body didn't show any signs of animal activity.
5: How would it have become skeletonized?
3: Well, in my previous life, I was
5: CSI.
3: I was probably CSI,
5: or an alien.
3: I was something with an eye in it.
5: Okay.
3: And I would say, it's likely that she killed herself while sitting at that tree. That's the handgun.
5: Or
3: and she just sat there their entire time, and for a year, has become a skeleton. She just decomposed.
5: Well, I mean, it doesn't say that she was holding the handgun, right? It could have been
3: that's
5: where
3: true.
5: She was killed and you leave the gun. You know, that
3: could also be true. Oh, yeah. Look at you, Mr. MacGyver.
5: Well, it's a lot of times they just leave the gun there so sure. they don't find it someplace. You wipe it and leave it. And it is amazing that there are, I think, 10 of these. Wow. And for some of them, there are links. It's not just like 10 scientists, which would be weird enough. But they have they've shared research, and it's always kind of it's seemingly always has some mystery, like they're missing for a while and then they're found and that kind of thing. And so it is, at least they're being looked into now. For a while it was just kind of these rumblings,
3: yeah.
5: that kind of
3: thing. It reminds me of that story down in Cuba. Remember when the Cuban embassy had that sound,
5: right,
3: that
5: buzz.
3: Was making people sick?
5: Yeah.
3: It reminds me of that. It's like there's something else going on.
5: Right.
3: That us lay people will probably never, ever know all about. That's what this feels like to me, too.
5: And I hate to say this when I bring Hollywood into a conversation, because it almost kind of demeans the situation. But that's kind of what this almost seems like. Like one of those where here's someone missing. Oh, another person's missing. But with the movie, it all gets nicely tied together at some point. I don't know if we'll find out what
3: when
5: this
3: you were a young investigative and inquisitive man before you became a journalist years ago. Were you at all into Bermuda Triangle stuff?
5: Are you kidding me? Growing up in the 70s, there was like a made-for-TV movie or special like every other week, right?
3: I bought all the books.
5: I
3: read all that stuff.
5: Yes. It was that between that and the Loch Ness Monster and, of course, the continued fascination that we have with Bigfoot. But back then, it was the Bermuda Triangle.
3: Right.
5: And back then, you couldn't really look things up, right? You just had what was in the newspaper or what was on one of these specials. I mean, now you can dig into online. And, yes, you can go down rabbit holes and see all sort of crazy conspiracy, that kind of thing. But you also could find some facts. You can find facts now. You can find plausible explanations. Back then, you're just like, ooh, it's the Bermuda Triangle. And I think we found out now that there really aren't more disappearances or mysteries
3: than any other place.
5: Yeah,
3: that just got blown up.
5: Yeah.
3: 8:15 WMBD. It's Greg and Dan show with Phil. In about 25 minutes, we'll talk with Darren Bailey running for governor.
5: I hate to ask this question.
3: Yeah.
5: How did the feet and the sneeze have to do with that story?
3: Well, it doesn't have anything to do with that story.
5: Oh, I thought there was a connection with some sort of feet and sneeze.
3: No, those are two different things.
5: You just went to a different area. Okay,
3: yeah,
5: I still was waiting
3: that
5: for
3: was
5: to come
3: not
5: back
3: connected.
5: To the feet and the sneeze.
3: No.
5: Like somehow she sneezed.
3: And her feet fell off. and they became skeletons.
5: Yeah, something. Yeah.
3: Hey, New York could be the first in the nation to issue a temporary statewide ban on building data centers. The legislature is expected to vote on the bill this week, so today or tomorrow. To put in place a one-year large data center moratorium. Advocates say this will give the state some time to lay out rules and plan to make sure that the energy grid is protected and utility rates don't go through the roof. It will also give lawmakers an opportunity to craft regulations surrounding the centers themselves. My guess is many states will follow.
5: I'm going to guess you're right. The thing is, I mean, we've talked about this before. You got to have these. You have to.
3: Dave
5: have
3: Johnson
5: them.
3: Was in from Pearl on Monday, and he goes, "Do you like these things?" You started naming off the things, streaming movies,
5: the internet,
3: all these
5: your
3: things
5: phone.
3: That we take for granted are all being provided to us because of data centers. We have to have them.
5: I don't think you can put all of these in the middle of nowhere in Wyoming.
3: No.
5: Right, and there are middles of nowheres in upstate New York. It's not all New York City. There are places you could put these if you wanted to have them out in the hinterlands. But I understand some of the caution. Maybe it's mostly just to get people to calm down a little bit. That it's not.
3: Yeah, maybe.
5: It's not all the water that you'll never be able to drink water again or something.
3: And one last one. This is just for me as a kid. I love doing this. This is a silly story, but some students in Las Vegas have broken a Guinness World Record for the largest blanket fort. Did you make forts when you were a kiddo?
5: Were you either making forts or pretending the floor is lava?
3: Yeah. Their blanket fort covered 14,103 square feet. That's bigger than a lot of homes, of course.
5: And where is this? This
3: is in Las Vegas.
5: Las Vegas.
3: Yeah. There was some rules. Guinness has rules on this. There could be no gaps in the fort larger than 1 inch. The sheets or blankets all had to touch the ground, and the inside had to be spacious enough for a person to comfortably sit.
5: And so they made it, and did they hang out in there?
3: Yeah, they just had like a little party. It was a bunch of high school guys.
5: It's kind of fun, I guess.
3: Yeah, it's big fun. I like that. That's a good one. I used to love doing that. Fort Day and when my mom would rearrange the living room furniture, those are two big days of my life.
5: My grandson Jack, who's just a little bit under three, he's starting to make forts, and he's trying to understand why when you put a blanket, say, part of it on the ottoman and the other part on the easy chair, and there's a big space, and that when you sit on top of it, why he keeps going, boom, and he looks at it like, what happened? And then I'll put it back again, and I'll try to say, buddy, it's going to fall. He just looks at me like I'm crazy. He's right, but I still understand gravity a little more than he. But he keeps doing it, and he just doesn't understand why. He just doesn't support him.
3: That is delightful. 818 at WMBD fills in for Dan. Our buddies over at Uftering down in Pekin. You know, down there. Oh, hey, you got a Jeep? I got a Jeep Wrangler. 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
18: There's an accident at War Memorial Drive in Knoxville. Looks like that's affecting eastbound War Memorial Drive traffic from Sheridan. Boy, it's been a mess there on Route 29, Adams Street, just heavy traffic with resurfacing. IDOT did say there'd be the resurfacing work on the Peoria side of the McCluggage Bridge, and because that's all backed up, the ramp's backed up, so westbound McCluggage Bridge. Normally that's cleared up, but that's backed up still from just past Route 116. The other delay, westbound 474, just worse through the crossover heading up to northbound Route 6. Usually a lot of traffic is off there at the eastbound 74 ramp, but that ramp is closed for a week, so all that traffic heading north and west off 474 onto Route 6. 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
5: Get out there, enjoy the last sunny and dry day for a while, perhaps. The high today will be 87. Tonight it'll dip to 67. Tomorrow, though, chance of showers and thunderstorms, high of 86. Tomorrow night, more rain possible, low of 67. Saturday, showers likely, maybe a thunderstorm. Maybe it'll wait till after Steamboat. Fingers crossed, high Saturday of 89. Right now in downtown Peoria, 68.
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6: There's another update on the job market today. The number of new claims for unemployment benefits filed last week. The monthly employment report is released on Friday. Though Shah Galani, founder of Answer, says the focus remains on artificial intelligence.
8: Granted, we are, I think, in an irrational exuberance phase here, with so much CapEx spending being rewarded with higher and higher valuations of the companies that are spending more. I mean, they haven't seen a return. It's probably going to be years before they're going to see a return on all this CapEx. But the market doesn't seem to care. It's all about AI. That narrative is driving everything higher.
6: Networking hardware maker Ciena reports earnings today. We're also expecting reports from Lululemon Athletica, Louisville-based spirits maker Brown-Forman, and DocuSign. That's your Fox Business Report. I'm Jenny Coselda. 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
3: Greg and Dan show on WMBD with Phil Luciano. He is the host of the Phil Luciano Show in the afternoons, but for a while, the Dan to my Greg... Hey, Phil, good to see you. That's how I'm going to say it.
5: That's easier.
3: Look, it's my friend Blake Stubbs. Blake and I have been friends for many, many years. Blake's going to be in the Odd Couple at Cornstalk coming up on the 17th. It kicks off. Good to see you, sir.
26: Always good to be here.
3: You are playing Felix Unger.
26: I am, yes, which is a...
3: The more I think about this, I think this is perfect.
5: Are you a fastidious sort like Felix?
26: Well, anyone who knows me would say no, he's not even remotely. But parts of me are. I like to think that parts of me are. I have something I can bring to playing this character.
3: The character is a complicated character. Very,
26: he is.
3: Very interesting man made famous on TV by, what's his name?
26: Tony Randall.
3: Tony Randall.
26: Yes.
3: And I would imagine playing it is a challenge.
26: It very much is. This is one of those roles where if you come at it from like someone like me where I've seen a production of this, I grew up watching a show of this, I've seen a high school production of this, like it's like I know this story.
3: Yeah, yeah.
26: But to get in the trenches with this and memorize these lines and stage the blocking and then realize the roller coaster of emotions that he's going to go on from being depressed that he has to get divorced in his mind to being manic because he doesn't know what his life is going to be like to then – having to rearrange his entire life and then get back into his routine, which is being very fastidious and, you know, faking being happy, essentially. Right. You realize also that everything I do on stage, I also have to be funny. I have to go through this real, like, trench of emotions, but I have to be funny to an audience watching.
3: Is it more on you than it is on Oscar? Oscar's got to be funny, too, I would imagine. Or is there a little less pressure?
26: In a play that only has two actors, you call that a two-hander. This has two-hander dynamics to it. Okay. I am only as funny as John Johnson playing Oscar.
3: We'll let you be.
26: Me.
3: Yeah.
26: Yes.
3: We'll
26: and our poker players and our ladies playing the Pigeon Sisters. Like everybody in this has to make me better. And they do. In fact, they're pushing me in new directions.
5: The part that must be challenging, I'm thinking, is because, I mean, granted, Oscar is overboard with his sloppiness, right?
26: Yes.
5: I think none of us want to think we're like that. But I think, and this is just my observation, most people watching it are going to more closely identify with Oscar than with Felix, who's super neurotic. So you have the crowd who is kind of, I don't know if you say rooting for Oscar, but gets Oscar. They don't get you as much. They don't get Felix as much.
26: Not as much. And part of the challenge of playing Felix, I think, is making people still feel for him.
5: And not hate him. And get to know him.
26: Whereas all the characters in the play at the beginning when he arrives, they all know him. They know exactly what he's like. And they're preparing for his arrival when they get the news of what's happened to him with his incoming divorce. However, the audience is just going to be hit with a, what's the deal with this guy? And they're going to wrestle with him a little bit, I think. And at least that's what I want them to do. Because eventually I want them laughing. You know, I want them to enjoy me as much as they do everybody else.
3: How long have you been doing theater?
26: Oh, my first show was in high school where I did a Neil Simon play, actually.
3: Really?
26: Yeah. Odd Couple is written by Neil Simon, yeah. For those who don't know. I did a production of Rumors. And I want to say that was about 2002, 2003. Yeah. So it's been a journey.
3: It's still in you.
26: Very much.
3: Still in you. Cornstalk's still doing well. The tent's not up, and you're not in the tent. You're in the lab.
26: This will be in the Cornstalk Theater Center, which we affectionately refer to as the lab. Very intimate space.
3: Very intimate.
26: I don't think audiences who have never, if you've never been there, when you walk in and sit down to watch The Odd Couple, you're practically in the apartment with us. And the magic of that space
5: There's no cheap seats.
26: Not even remotely is there a cheap seat for this.
3: Yeah, that's going to be fun. Who's a fellow that's Oscar again? What's his name?
26: John Johnson. Yes.
3: Blake Stubbs is Felix. And you get tickets at cornstocktheater.com, not .org. And get them now. They're going to sell out.
26: They are selling well.
3: The 17th is the opening day. You start on a Wednesday.
26: We start on a Wednesday this time, yes.
3: And it goes how many shows?
26: We're going to do 11 performances.
3: Oh, man.
26: That's what our schedule says. We're doing 11. It's a marathon.
3: You're
26: going to
3: be a mess when this is over.
26: Hey, you know
3: what?
26: Come
3: back the day after the last show. I want to see that.
26: Run ragged. Yeah. No, I will say this, though. Shout out to our production team directed by Susan Hazard. This show has been a joy to work on, and I think audiences are going to find it a joy to watch.
3: Yeah, good for you. Good to see you, man.
26: Thanks for coming back. Thanks for having
3: me. It is Blake Stubbs. He used to work here. Did you know that, Phil? He used to work at this building.
5: So I have heard.
3: He helped us with many, many things over the years, and we appreciate him stopping by today.
5: Ran away screaming.
3: Oh, yeah. He's so happy he's gone.
5: I get it.
3: 8:30 on WMBD. Darren Bailey's running for governor. You've probably heard of him. He's going to be in the studio in a few minutes. We've never met him. I'm looking forward to this. We'll do that in a handful of minutes. Today, Madison, Wisconsin. We got Hayward, Wisconsin. Where else?
5: The villages of Florida,
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12: Fox News, I'm Therese Crowley. President Trump on a peace deal with Iran says it might not happen, or it could happen over the weekend. But four Republicans joined all Democrats voting to halt military action on Iran.
13: On this vote, the yeas are 215 and the nays are 208.
12: That war powers vote will meet President Trump's veto pen. California is still counting. Republicans Steve Hilton and Spencer Pratt still holding on to their places toward a November runoff for governor and L.A. mayor. Water will flow to the Lincoln Memorial reflecting pool. Renovations complete by the builder-in-chief.
14: Great concept that never worked because it always leaked. They used stone originally, and the stone leaks because it's got a lot of crevices. And we have a very special material that we use.
12: Painted flag blue, the president says the pool works wonderfully for the first time since it was built in 1922. 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
15: WMBD Radio Local News, I'm Julia Bradley. Illinois lawmakers have passed a bill aimed at protecting children from addictive social media features. Capital News Illinois reports the Children's Online Social Media Safety Act passed both chambers Monday with unanimous votes. The bill requires social media companies to verify a child's age and would restrict algorithmic feeds, limit location sharing, and ban notifications between 10 p.m. and 7 a.m. for minors. Governor Pritzker proposed the measure in his February budget address and says he'll sign it. The law would take effect in 2028. The former chairman of the Illinois Republican Party believes people turning away from Democrat policies can help him win a U.S. Senate seat. Don Tracy is challenging Lieutenant Governor Juliana Stratton to replace Dick Durbin, with the Cook Political Report forecasting Democrats solidly retaining the seat. Tracy says Stratton is a, quote, Democrat socialist who supports open borders and welfare for all.
0: I don't think those are positions that are attractive to the many, many independent voters, swing voters in the Chicago suburbs, and I plan to go after those voters. I get enough of them, I'll win this race.
15: Tracy believes the party is united behind his campaign after the primary. If you're planning on heading to Peoria's Riverfront Market this weekend, keep in mind it's temporarily being moved to Northwoods Mall's parking lot. The move is due to the Steamboat Classic happening downtown Saturday morning. To help you avoid road closures and parking headaches, organizers have relocated the market for this Saturday. You can find all your favorite vendors outside the mall from 8 to noon. The Riverfront Market will return to Water Street on June 13th. 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
19: 25 News First Alert Forecast. It's going to be a nice and sunny day out there here today as we move on forward. A very warm day, temperatures into the 90s for our highs, or very close to it, so a little bit warmer than yesterday. It'll be pretty muggy out there for us as well. Showers start on Friday for us. Friday afternoon, we could see some showers and thunderstorms rolling on through, and that continues through the weekend and into the new week. I'm 25 News First Alert Meteorologist Austin Feig for WMBD Radio.
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18: An accident being cleared up at War Memorial Drive in Knoxville doesn't quite as bad now at that intersection. It's just busy as usual, but use caution. Now on Route 29, Galena Road, also northbound Northeast Adams, both heavy approaching Route 150. That's a resurfacing work on the Peoria side this week. Still has westbound McCluggage Bridge tied up because the ramp's backed up. 29's backed up. Now westbound 474 is heavy through the crossover, and that goes on to Route 6. No traffic can exit there at eastbound 74. That ramp is closed for a week. 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
23: It's Greg and Dan's show. Phil's in for Dan while Dan's recovering. Been looking forward to meeting this gentleman. Darren Bailey's running for governor, as you know, Republican side of things. Good to see you, sir. How are you?
27: I'm doing great, and I've been looking forward to being here, so thank you very much.
23: So we were just reminiscing off air a little bit with Julia. Julia has got family down where you come from.
27: Xenia,
23: in
27: yes.
23: Louisville.
27: Louisville. Louisville is my hometown. Xenia is my address. We're right between the two, so very, very rural area.
23: And I mentioned that my son-in-law is from Marissa, and
27: you
23: know where that is.
27: Yes.
23: So we're all family now.
27: Yes, we are.
23: Tell me about this. So the budget comes out the other day, right, out of Springfield, and there's all the barking about the budget and so on and so forth. That's the way that all goes down. I want to reminisce with you of in this room many years ago, Governor Pat Quinn was in here, and he was on a mission to cut the budget. And he cut everything 10%, everything across. He just, like, took a knife and did everything. And then one by one, every one of those agencies came into this state. I'm not kidding you. They came in here to make their case that they shouldn't be cut. Everybody else should be cut. And every one of them got the money back. We didn't cut it at all. Tell me about that madness. When you hear that, what do you say?
27: Well, it is madness. And my first year as a state representative was the first year that J.B. Pritzker was governor. And that's the task that was assigned to us. They put us in working groups to cut the budget by 6%. That was in 2019. And I'm going to be honest with you. For about a week and a half, it was pretty awesome because we were meeting in working groups, Republicans, Democrats, around tables, all in our committees. Right. And we were finding things to talk about. Now, you're right. They wanted to cut some things that my area needed. But still, I still stand in awe of that week and a half, probably the most productive week and a half, even though nothing got done. The fact that we developed relationships, we were able to understand, you know, each other's areas better. It really was amazing. But what everybody thinks that you either have to raise taxes or you have to cut services. There is so much fluff and junk that's in that budget. I mean, let's ask ourselves, where did J.B. Pritzker find $2.5 billion in 2025 to give to people who are here illegally? You know, where did he find that at? Where is all that at? And we do have to get more efficient with our budget, but we can find areas in government that simply aren't working, aren't being productive,
23: right.
27: And that's the kind of work that we have to do, what I did in 2019, to sit down and have, you just don't come in and say, we're going to cut everything down the line. I'm a farmer. You got a radio station here. We have a budget. Something didn't work last year for us,
23: right.
27: And we need to work on that, cut it, do something different. There is a lot of room in the Illinois budget to make that happen.
5: We're talking about things in government that drive you crazy, and one of those that is driving me crazy and others this week, just a few days ago, was that the last second, there was, you know, as always happens, an hour before the session's going to end, well, here's how to fix the Bears. I'm glad that thing died because it just seemed one of those greasy deals, last moment type thing. I know that after that, you did come out and say, well, if the state loses the Bears, if J.B. Pritzker loses the Bears, it's going to be a bad thing. How do you propose that the Bears are kept in Illinois? What's the best solution to that? Because I know the government's going to have to do something about that.
27: Yeah. Well, first of all, I'm going to kind of paraphrase on J.B. Pritzker's words just a few days ago to D.C., and I'm just going to say cut the crap and quit lying to the people, because that's exactly what this man has done for eight solid years. We sit here today in an abysmal state, and to cap all of this off is this fact that Indiana can come over here, plop $1 billion down in front of the Bears to lure them to Indiana, and just 2 days ago, the General Assembly put a plan together to buy out their lease. So why is Indiana able to do this, and why are we not able to do this here in Illinois? When I first began as a state representative, as I alluded to, we sat in a room as they kind of trained us, and some of these people who were putting on these sessions, this is how everything works. I'll never forget, Cindy and I were sitting in amazement as they said, now, you want to put together a bunch of bills, come up with at least 20 bills and get those introduced, and that's how this works. See, that's the problem. All of this time from January up till last week was spent on everybody highlighting some kind of a bill that they could get their name on, more bureaucracy, more government, and all of this time for months was spent on that. Meanwhile, the real business of Illinois, the budget that just grows enormously and burdens people year after year, this deal with the Bears, an iconic team and an iconic failure of J.B. Pritzker, is setting here. And this epitomizes the failure of his governance, of his leadership, and it's going to put Illinois in a bad shape. See, we should have been talking and dealing with it. We knew about the Bears a long time ago. We should have been dealing. That was the discussion. The budget was the discussion that we should have been having. But instead, we just put more bureaucracy, more rules, more regulations on people. And this is the nonsense that has to stop. The budget must become the first priority that is talked about starting in January. And this whole situation with the Bears, the biggest problem with it is they want to give these billion-dollar companies, whether it's data centers, whether it's the Bears, whatever, just give them whatever we got to do to keep them. Well, we saw how that worked with Boeing. 10 years ago, Boeing headquarters, they received some massive tax abatements. And what did they do in October of last year when the 10 years was up? They didn't even come back to the table. They packed up and they got out of town and headed to Atlanta. So we have got to get smarter with the deals. But first and foremost come the people of Illinois. The people of Illinois must have relief. We're paying the all-time highest taxes, property taxes, everything you can imagine in the nation, and it just continues to grow. So yes, we have to have corporation. We have to have business. We have to have job creators here, but not when it's not working for us because of bad deals and not off the backs of the people.
23: We're talking with Darren Bailey, candidate for governor on the Republican side in town today. I want to ask you about, you mentioned data centers. I want to get to that in a second. But you mentioned property taxes. Where does the governor's role in that? Because property taxes primarily are a local Peoria County. I pay my school taxes and Peoria Park District and all those kind of things. So what's the role of the governor when it comes to property taxes?
27: Well, when I'm governor, one of my roles that I intend to have is educating the people on how all this works. Because honestly, and you guys know it too, people are so fed up with everything, but where's their focus? It's on D.C. It's on, you know, Fox News or CNN. Yeah. It's not, they don't understand that what's taking place in Springfield is what is handicapping us. The governor of Illinois has an immense amount of authority. The governor of Illinois issues executive orders. The governor of Illinois controls actually the purse strings. J.B. Pritzker wants to reach in and divert money. He can. And the governor of Illinois, you know, all these agencies puts the people in place. So if you listened to the State of State address a couple months ago that J.B. Pritzker issued, he said two very important things. The man lies all the time, but he actually told the truth in one statement. He said that The state expenditures to education is at an all-time low. And then he added that, and our graduation rates are at an all-time high. Sounds good, doesn't it? Mm-hmm. Well, what he didn't tell you was the details, and that's where the devil's at, that he pulled funding over the last 8 years out from under our schools. So how do schools recap that? Well, they either let teachers go, they cut programs, they cut everything, mm-hmm. or they're forced to raise property taxes. Right. J.B. Pritzker's did that to schools, municipalities, counties. He's pulled, wasted that money. But then he also said that our graduation rates are an all-time high. He is correct about that, because here in Illinois, he created this possibility that you cannot flunk and you cannot hold back students anymore. They just get pushed out the door. Right. So that's why we are sitting on these high property taxes.
23: Mr. Bailey, can you stick around for a minute?
27: Sure.
23: Can we take a break? We're going to talk more with Darren Bailey. He's running for governor on the Republican side. We'll talk more on the Greg and Dan Show with Phil. Ken, I'm coming right to you. Ken Zerski, traffic.
9: Yeah, and there's still a backup there westbound McCluggage Bridge. It's getting better on the Peoria side. It's all the resurfacing work.

0: I'm going to interrupt you now because Mr. Bailey's a farmer. He's going to say we need the rain.
1: I'm not saying we don't need
0: the rain.
1: That's
0: what he's going to say because that's what they always say.
1: It might get wet out
0: there. They always say that.
1: Tonight, the low will be 67. Tomorrow, could be showers, could be thunderstorms. High near 86. Tomorrow night, more of the same in terms of possible wetness. Low of 67 tomorrow night. Saturday, showers likely. Maybe a thunderstorm. Maybe it'll wait till after Steamboat. High Saturday of 89. Right now in downtown Peoria, 71.
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0: It's Greg and Dan's show. Philly's John filling in for Danny while Danny recovers, and we have Darren Bailey. He's running for governor, as you probably know, unless you're living under a rock. Republican and Southern Illinois guy, Louisville.
5: Yes.
0: I was making fun of you during the weather about the rain. You're our farmer, soybean, corn, right?
5: Yes.
0: Are we okay on rain right now? Do we need some rain? What's
5: going
0: on?
5: Well, actually, we'd probably need just a few more days of some dry weather so the farmers can get everything finished up. You were dry up here earlier, and then it got wet.
0: Question for you is, not a candidate as a farmer. Are you guys happy ever? Are you ever happy?
5: We are happy at harvest when we're rolling in big yields and the prices are up, and that doesn't happen much.
0: Okay. I want to go very personal because Cindy, your wife, is in the room. Lovely to meet her. And she just bestowed on us some very cool information. Several hours ago, like within 4 or 5 hours ago, you just had a new grandson or grandchild.
5: Granddaughter.
0: Daughter.
5: 14, number 14.
0: Gosh,
5: so.
0: Congratulations.
5: Thank you.
0: Congratulations. Data centers. We are Twitter right now, today, this week. Tomorrow or today or tomorrow, New York state legislature is likely to pass a law putting a one-year halt on everything so that we can just calm the heck down and see what's going on with data centers. What's your take on all of that?
5: Well, it's interesting. We need to watch New York because New York also just applied for the education funding that J.B. Pritzker refuses to.
0: Yeah.
5: So then they do this on the back of things. Data centers can be a good thing, but you just don't open up the doors and give this $40 million of tax relief like J.B. Pritzker did. We need to do the exact – I've called already for that same thing. We need to put a halt immediately, and then we need to go back to the table. The data centers need to provide the electricity and the water that they're coming in with, because that is the sole reason our prices are so high, and we've got some serious concerns about the future of our water with these.
0: Water is important, that's for sure.
1: A lot of different things, you know, that trip people's triggers, but one, especially around here, that folks are concerned about is the Safety Act. And you have an interesting idea where I know some folks like just get rid of it, throw it out, but you have some tweaks to the Safety Act. And what would that be?
5: Well, going back to the basics of how it all started, when it started, I really wasn't for it because they wanted to – the Chicago jails were full of people who couldn't afford the bail, maybe $100 a bail to get out. So they said, let's just let them out, put an ankle bracelet on them, and we'll monitor them and let them come back. Well, we see how well that's working right now. So that's how it started. just kind of freeing some of the jails up in the high populated areas. I stood up and I said, you know, representatives, I'll support this, but the rest of the state doesn't want it. Leave it alone. And then it exploded into now offenders having more rights than our police officers. It's the reason that police officers are not, you know, there's been a loss of integrity.

0: to the job, so there's shortages everywhere. 1,600 vacancies in the city of Chicago alone. So yes, we have to start over, and it has to be minimal. And it is the number one most dangerous law to the state of Illinois and to the people right now, in my opinion.
1: I want to go back to ag for a second. You are a soybean and corn guy. We talk incessantly about ag is the number one industry in this state. It's very important to all of us, whether we're in it or not. Exporting, we need markets. We need markets. We just need markets.
0: Yes.
1: And not restrictions on markets.
0: Right.
1: So walk me through that as governor. What is your role in helping facilitate that?
0: Well, really, not a lot as far as markets. That's done on a national level. What the here at the state level is to remove a lot of the bureaucracy and a lot of the loopholes that farmers and businesses and agriculture
1: has to jump
0: through. Give me
1: an example of some of those.
0: Through. So, well, keeping the taxes low, first of all, and you've got laws that are you know, as people move into some of these rural areas and they don't understand how ag works. I spread a lot of chicken manure, so that helps me be acquainted with
1: By the way, no
0: law
1: politician,
0: government.
1: No politician should ever say that sentence.
0: No, that actually equates me good with Springfield. You're already in 16,000 tons of chick manure. I know how to deal with it, and I know what I'm looking at when I see it. So regulations on this, and just more and more regulations on dust. We see problems when farmers are out working and dust,
1: yeah,
0: or EPA, there's a lot of this nonsense that people don't understand the importance of agriculture. J.B. Pritzker loaded up on a taxpayer-funded trip here a few weeks ago or months ago and went to Mexico. And you promote it, but the real work is done federally with the imports and exports.
1: And not to beat it up, but the water back to the data centers, also important we protect that water for ag.
0: Right.
2: You're a soybean farmer, and I know there is some concern in some agricultural quarters like, well, Illinois produces so many soybeans, but we don't consume them a lot. Is that a concern of yours as a farmer or possibly the governor to get that product, soybeans, consumed more by people, eaten more in Illinois?
0: Well, again, much of the soybeans goes to animal feed. A lot of people don't realize that. And then another good portion of it goes to, biodiesel. Our corn is the same way. Much of our corn goes to feed, and then we've got ethanol. So there is one thing that the state, some of these helping promote more biodiesel, helping promote more ethanol. And like I said, there's a lot of minimal aspects to this that people don't realize. Keeping the roads, in check, keeping some of these bridge laws that make farmers go around and drive for hours out of the way sometimes, transporting their product, but keeping a reason. A lot of our meat producers, our hog farms or cattle farms, they're moving outside, they're building outside of Illinois because of the high taxes. So yes, if we could bring back, we've got a lot of rural open land here in Illinois, and if we could be promoting building hog farms, building chicken farms, building livestock farms, bringing back dairy farms, then therefore that feed, that our grain, would indeed be used here in Illinois.
1: 8:57, we've got about 2 minutes, Darren. Darren Bailey, I will give you the website to go to look at Darren's campaign site. I do want to talk about campaign for a minute. You moved into at least a place in Chicago, not permanently, but you have a place there now because that's where you fell down last time. How's that going?
0: It is going great.
1: Good.
0: The atmosphere in Chicago is much different than it was 40 years ago. People are burdened. They're hurting. Cindy and I walking in and out, up and down the street, in businesses. People are wanting to talk. They recognize us. They know us.
1: And what do they say in the city that we may not say?
0: They're saying the same thing. Got to help us. It's too expensive. Yeah. I can't afford to live here. I don't feel safe. And the school for my children are broken. It is the exact same message. It was not like that 4 years ago. We're going to be pleasantly surprised when November 3rd rolls around because people are ready.
1: BaileyForIllinois.com is your website.
0: Yep.
1: Go there. You can volunteer. You can donate. You can do whatever it is you'd like
0: you
1: to
0: got
1: do.
0: It.
1: Give me 60 seconds of a recap. Tell me what our listeners to know today about you.
0: So we are, like I said, I'm a no-nonsense farmer. I've spoke the truth for the 4 years that I stood up and fought against just the growing government in Illinois. Affordability, property taxes, fuel tax decrease, safety, getting rid of the safety issue, the Trust Act, and and fixing our schools, getting our property taxes down. That is what our focus is. We can accomplish that. We will accomplish it. And I look forward to meeting you. Go to the website and invite us to your church, invite us to your group, host a fundraiser for us, and we'll be there.
1: It's good to meet you finally. I've been looking forward to meeting you for a long time. So thank you for you and your wife and my friend Travis over here, who I haven't seen in about 10 years. And best of luck. Safe travels. I know you're in the car all the time. So here's what you do. You download the Greg and Dan app, and you can listen to the Greg and Dan show all the darn time.
0: All right.
1: It's good to meet you, sir.
0: Thank you
1: so much.
0: God bless.
1: And again, that website is baileyforillinois.com. It's 8:59. Going to news in a second. If you do what we hope Mr. Bailey would do, you download the app. You can listen to us anywhere on the planet. Where are we today? The Villages in Florida, Madison, Wisconsin, Hayward, Wisconsin, and all over Central Illinois.
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5: Maybe this weekend. I'm Therese Crowley, Fox News. President Trump says a peace deal with Iran might not happen, or it may this weekend, and defines the ceasefire as when you're shooting more moderately. Fox's Griff Jenkins.
6: Despite Iranian reports that peace talks have ceased, the president says talks are actually going pretty well and that a deal may soon be at hand.
7: The negotiation itself has gone very well, actually. Very well.
8: Mr. President.
7: It could happen. If it happens, and it might not happen, you know, who knows? But if it happens, it could happen like over the weekend.
6: Meanwhile, in a sign of growing GOP frustrations on Capitol Hill, four House Republicans joined Democrats in passing a war powers resolution rebuking the president's war in Iran. That now heads to the Senate. But if it passes in the Senate, you can bet that it will be vetoed at the president's desk.
5: And meet the president's veto pen. California still counting primary votes from Tuesday. Republican governor frontrunner Steve Hilton says they're in lies the problem.
9: This election system that they've created here is just another monument to their uselessness, another version of high-speed rail.
5: Fox's Madeline Rivera says Republicans Hilton and L.A. mayoral candidate Spencer Pratt are still holding leads with their agenda for change.
10: The latest numbers from the Associated Press show Hilton with about 28% of the vote. Democrat Javier Becerra is in second place at nearly 26%, and fellow Democrat Tom Steyer is in third place with roughly 20%, but millions of votes still need to be counted, which, of course, could change the results. And part of the delay is because so many people in California vote by mail, and those ballots, of course, take longer to receive, verify, and count. Hilton is frustrated. So the uncounted ballots could lean Democratic, but Hilton thinks he'll maintain his lead because people are hungry for change.
5: The count could take weeks in all. 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
11: WMBD Radio Local News. I'm Julia Bradley. A Peoria woman was arrested for first-degree murder yesterday following a fatal stabbing Tuesday night. Police say officers responded to the 700 block of North Hightower Street around 10 p.m. after a hang-up 911 call. A 36-year-old woman was found with a stab wound. She later died at a hospital. Investigators identified 31-year-old Keonta Williams as the suspect. She was taken into custody yesterday. Illinois American Water is requesting a $142.4 million rate hike, its fourth in a decade, citing the need for system upgrades like pipe replacement. If approved, residential water bills could rise by $14 a month, while wastewater customers would see a $28 increase. The Citizens Utility Board is flagging over $54 million in potential overcharges. Cubs' Jim Chilson says the utility is pushing an excessive profit rate for its shareholders.
12: It's currently at about 9.8%. They want to increase it to 10.75%, which would be among the highest profit rates for shareholders that any utility has in Illinois.
11: According to 25 News, state regulators will make a decision by December. If you're planning to head to the Peoria Riverfront Market this weekend, keep in mind it will be temporarily moved to the Northwoods Mall parking lot due to the Steamboat Classic Saturday. You can find all your favorite vendors outside the mall from 8 to noon. More news in 30 minutes or as it breaks, and always at WMBDRadio.com.
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8: The 25 News First Alert Forecast. It's going to be a nice and sunny day out there here today as we move on forward. A very warm day. Temperatures into the 90s for our highs, or very close to it, so a little bit warmer than yesterday. It'll be pretty muggy out there for us as well. Showers start on Friday for us. Friday afternoon, we could see some showers and thunderstorms rolling on through, and that continues through the weekend and into the new week. I'm 25 News First Alert Meteorologist Austin Feig for WMBD Radio.
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21: What's your message to those college students who, many of them are worried that they won't be able to have jobs because of AI?
22: Well, I think there will be a lot of jobs in the future. I think that the impact on jobs has been less than many people in our field expected, and doesn't mean that it'll always stay the way in the future. I think it's very understandable to feel anxiety about this, but it at least hasn't gone so far like people expected. Jobs may be different, the economy may be different, but this is like an incredible new tool, and people are incredibly creative, so they're using it in all sorts of new ways. And I expect that that will really continue, and that we're still all going to be, you know, working more than we wish we were for a long time and being very productive and contributing.
23: There you go. Everything is going to be fine for the foreseeable future, according to Sam Altman of ChatGPT. And why wouldn't you believe him?
7: I feel silly that I was so worried about
23: it. I know.
7: All this
23: hubbub about having to have a universal income because nobody's going to have a job. What a waste of time flapping our jaws. Turns out, no need whatsoever. Things are going to be fine. You heard it there.
7: Automated weapon systems wiping out humanity at the behest of their computer overlords. All that is silly.
23: Sam Altman didn't hear all those boos across the country every time AI was mentioned at any graduation and think, I've got a serious PR problem with my investment. At all. He just sincerely believes this is going to be good for everyone.
7: Sure. Yeah. Hey, other people might be influenced by the trillions of dollars I've spent already, but not me. I'm Sam Altman. All right. Scam Altman. Believe Elon. We mentioned yesterday that Neil Ferguson had written a piece entitled AI is the Most Dangerous Arms Race in History. It's a rather lengthy, and I haven't read the whole thing, but I was scanning it desperately
0: Because his premise is that we really need wise, intelligent regulation of AI so it doesn't spin out of control, while simultaneously we're competing with Xi Jinping and the communist Chinese, who don't have the slightest interest in, like, regulation to keep it safe. And I admit freely, I did not read the whole thing. I didn't have time, but I kept scanning it, like, every topic sentence of every paragraph. All right, Neil, where do you get to the what that would look like part? And I never found anything like a prescription. And that's, you know, and again, I haven't read the whole thing, so I'm not accusing Neil of being incomplete or anything like that. But I agree something needs to be done. But what? And what about the Chinese? Here's a small clue of the sort of thing that might come down the pike. The Wall Street Journal's writing about how the top AI CEOs, and that's the head guy for Google, whose name is Demis Hassabis, Sam Altman, and Dario Amodei, all came together in calling for Congress to protect against biological threats posed by AI, specifically biological weapons and that sort of thing.
2: Oh, yeah. I remember we read that, I think it was in the New York Times piece, about various scientists that are, this is their biggest concern, is how easy it would be to build some sort of biological weapon through AI. Right. It's like just a regular person.
0: So those three guys are among the heavyweight signatories of a letter urging Congress to require safeguards when companies order synthetic DNA and RNA, which is a key step in developing certain vaccines and biotech breakthroughs. What they're saying, I actually like this sentence that's from the letter. I'll read it to you. AI systems are improving rapidly, and alongside incredible benefits to science and medicine, there is a real possibility that the knowledge barriers, which have historically prevented bad actors from obtaining biological weapons, will meaningfully erode.
2: Yeah, that's a meaning. Good way to put what I was just trying to say. Yes, any numbnuts can now do it.
0: The how-to is going to be available to virtually everyone, or at least a hell of a lot of people. And so the only thing we can do is carefully screen who gets the building blocks. So you've got to regulate the companies that sell the building blocks. It's like, you know, you can't order 15 pounds of pseudoephedrine because the feds know you're going to be making meth. It maybe that's the best we can do.
2: It sounds
0: but
2: to
0: it's
2: me
0: not super reassuring, is it?
2: First thought, it's the only way we've got to go about this. If there are six key components to making a biological weapon, you got to make sure the Amazons of the world and everybody else, you know, doesn't sell them to people.
0: That will restrict the number of novel biological weapons that will be unleashed, but it won't stop it. It can't.
2: Yeah, and that only helps in the United States.
0: I mean, my example may not have been perfect, but I mean, there are various substances that are just absolutely known. Virtually the only legitimate. The only use for this is to manufacture drugs or weapons. And everybody knows that, but you can still get it on the black market. If you have enough money, you can get anything.
2: Yeah, I remember how troubling that story was we had just a couple of weeks ago. There weren't that many components and it wasn't that difficult to make some pretty awful biological weapons. Wow. So imagine that in the hands of a Ted Kaczynski, the Unabomber, when he was running around, if instead of his best he could do at the time, homemade bombs he was mailing around, he could have made some sort of biological weapon like that, or Al-Qaeda or whoever.
0: Right, right. And there have been some, like the famous terrible ricin attack, or was it attacks on Japanese subways that killed many, many people and anthrax and the rest of it. I just, it's so worrisome. I remember being so troubled as a teenager, I guess it was, when I first became aware that the Anarchist's Cookbook was available in various libraries, right, that taught you how to make bombs and weapons and that sort of thing. Turns out there's just not that many people who want to make bombs and weapons, thank God. But as the Boston Marathon bombing showed us, there are enough to be fairly horrifying. But those are not weapons of mass destruction, primarily. I'm with Neil Ferguson. We need a set of rules and referees, but what rules and who's the referee?
23: weapon of mass destruction, but it doesn't have to kill masses. But you wouldn't have to kill very many people with some sort of biological weapon in a New York City subway or a big building in L.A. or whatever to really cause a panic.
0: Yeah.
23: I mean, like a huge, it'd be the only thing we're talking about in the whole country for days, maybe weeks.
0: Mm-hmm. Yeah.

0: if all of a sudden eight people died in an elevator in a big building in L.A. because of something somebody was able to make online and wondering who it was and where it came from and where did they hit next.
1: Yeah, and there's just so many different sorts of bad actors who would benefit from that sort of thing, whether it's, you know, Islamists or anarchists or even somebody who just wants to short the stock market.
0: Mm, right.
1: I mean, yeah, maybe I'm bent to evil, but I can think of all sorts of horrible motivations for that sort of thing.
0: Yeah, there's so many angles to this whole AI thing. So you've got the job thing that Sam Altman is a liar is claiming isn't going to be a problem, but is clearly going to be a problem. And he got all the other stuff. All tied into the whole AI thing. It just, the doomers, I'm a doomer around AI because they all don't have to come bad. Just one of them has to turn out to be a real problem for it to be, well, a real problem.
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0: I was just looking up at the TV. There is some pretty decent rioting in New York last night over game one of the New York Spurs finals, game one.
1: Well, I'd like to know more about that.
0: What if they win the series? Well,
1: is that sports fans or is it various activists using the anonymity of crowds to do their evil doing?
0: Looks like a combo. They're all wearing Knicks jerseys.
1: Well, that's a sign. So let me tell you about this real briefly, although, as always, we're practically running out of time. The Free Press has, among other things, employed a bunch of different writers as we move toward our 250th birthday as a country. Great writers writing about some of their favorite Americans through American history. And it's just terrific. I came across this one that I thought was great. Both of us, Jack and I, have always wanted to invent something, and I haven't come up with anything worth a damn. I remember my greatest effort was as a kid. I designed a car that ran not on gasoline. This is in the 70s, so it was the era of the great gasoline crisis, the oil embargo, but on compressed air. The car would compress air and then blow it out the back like a jet engine and propel itself down the road. And I thought, I've done it here as a 10-year-old, whatever. Then one of my mom's friends said, well, what energy are you going to use to compress the air? I'm like, oh, damn it. That's right. Damn it. So ended my career as an inventor.
0: Yeah, well.
1: Anyway, it was early in the 1800s when Elisha Otis, who was a farm boy in Vermont, he realized he really didn't have much interest in raising crops, but the machinery of agriculture fascinated him. And at age 19, he took his mechanical instincts off to Troy, New York, which was at the time an important node in American manufacturing, the Industrial Revolution and everything. And he set up factories for manufacturers and just brought inventors in, invented stuff himself and his main breakthrough, and if you have a keen ear, you might have noticed Mr. Otis's last name, was he was looking across the Hudson River at New York and was aware of the fact that the thing holding back building skyscrapers, higher, you know, many-storied buildings, was how dangerous elevators were because they all worked on ropes and pulleys. And if the rope or pulley broke or whatever, the elevator would plunge to the bottom and kill everybody on it.
0: I'm following you there.
1: which is a hell of a deal. And I think most of us have at least once in our lives getting on an elevator thought about that. Yeah. But anyway, he came up with this ingenious way to make sure it didn't happen. A safety hoist that depended on notched guide rails along the shaft and a flat spring attached to the roof of the car. The spring ends were pulled in by the tension of the hoisting rope. If the rope broke, the ends would shoot outward, catching the rail notches, and the car's descent would be halted. And everybody was like, yeah, Elisha, that sounds great. A nice invention there, but I'm not so sure. So at the New York World's Fair in 1854, he hoisted himself up way to the top of a structure he'd built.
0: Wow.
1: In an open framework so everybody could watch.
0: Yipes.
1: Then he had the hoisting rope dramatically severed by a saber, and the car lurched down and was stopped as the crowd gasped. And almost immediately everybody knew, we can build tall buildings.
0: That is quite a stunt.
1: Oh. And he's, you know, the fact that he was a farm boy, it reminds me of the Wright brothers bicycle repairman. That's what America is. That's exciting. It's great. Don't tell your college professors that that's not true. Don't let anybody tell you that.
0: I saw Bugs Bunny. If your elevator's screaming to the ground, you just step off right before it hits the ground.
1: Right. Likewise, your airplane.
0: Yeah. Mm-hmm. Just step right out. Everything's fine. It's June. We got a whole bunch of Supreme Court decisions that are supposed to come out soon. Maybe we'll hit you with that. And a lot of other stuff we got for you, so stick around.
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1: The CEO of a tech company is under arrest in Orange County, California, accused of selling U.S. computer technology to the Iranian government. Jamshid Ghomi, a dual U.S.-Iranian citizen facing federal charges of violating U.S. sanctions. His company, based in Tehran, he allegedly helped Iran acquire networking, security, and encryption equipment for more than a decade.
2: Yeah, I think this story has legs. I think this story is going to blow up to be bigger. Some of our best encryption stuff, a lot of different things that he gave to Iran that we don't want Iran to have. What was he doing here? How did he get here? Who was funding his life and all that sort of stuff? He lived in a $35 million Newport Beach mansion. That's expensive even by fancy pants house standards. Oh, yeah.
3: I mean, I have some pants that are very fancy, and that's an expensive house. He was a black marketeer. He's in, you know, akin to an arms dealer, but not arms.
2: How did he pull this off for so many years without getting caught?
3: But what are you suggesting? You say it's going to blow up and be a bigger story. I'm not sure what you mean.
2: I just think we're going to find out that the Iranian government was more involved in this guy's dealings then, you know, not just this dude. It's going to be a full on, you know, enemy of the United States.
3: Yeah. Well, he was akin to a spy and an industrial thief.
2: Yeah. Conspiracy to violate the International Emergency Economic Powers Act. Okay. If that's what you have to get him on.
3: No.
2: Yeah. Right. Over 10 years, he secretly shipped 250 tons of U.S. networking encryption equipment to Iran, including to entities tied to its nuclear and military sectors. 250 tons of equipment.
3: Yeah.
2: He shipped to Iran.
3: How did he get away
2: somehow
3: with it? Where are the flaws? Well, that's what I want to know.
2: Yeah, exactly. Or was he the only guy involved? It seems like that would be impossible. Money laundering generated $10+ million a year, but reported a $20,000 income to the IRS. You live in a $35 million home, and you claim you're making $20,000 a year. Okay?
3: Hey, I'm a saver.
2: He is claiming low...
3: I invested well.
2: I'm frugal. He claimed low-income tax credits for 7 years while living in a $35 million home and shipping gazillions of tons of secret equipment to Iran.
3: We were talking about a similar jackass earlier in the week, but I truly don't get you. So you're running a many, many, many millions of dollars illicit arms deal, essentially, arms trading deal or computer trading deal, and you cheat on your taxes.
2: Right. That's a good point. Yeah, I think the government of Iran would have said, hey, how about you go ahead and pay your taxes, pay your fair share your case, would you? So you don't get caught. His home was funded by illegal sales. He bought the lot for about $4.5 million back in 2010, spent $10 million building the home, $7 million in foreign wire transfers back and forth to Iran. How did we not catch on to this guy?
3: And I go to the bank to get $7,000 in cash to buy a used pickup truck, and they grill me like I'm Al Capone.
2: Exactly. Exactly. I think there'll be more shoes to drop on this story. It was hot in Congress yesterday. We got some of the back and forth in the various hearings. Stay tuned.
0: Armstrong and Getty.
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9: Fox News, I'm CJ Papa. President Trump lashing out following a House vote to limit his war powers with Iran, posting on Truth Social.
10: In a meaningless vote, the House voted for bad Republicans and all of the Democrats to limit my war powers right in the middle of my final negotiations to end the war with the Islamic Republic of Iran. Who would do such an unpatriotic thing? They know where the negotiations stand. The Democrats are fueled by Trump derangement syndrome.
9: Fox's Griff Jenkins at the White House, Iran's supreme leader, speaking in the anniversary of the death of the Ayatollah, posts, the enemy has been defeated in the confrontation with the armed forces. This, as President Trump says, there could be a peace deal by the weekend with Iran. And the number of people filing first-time unemployment benefits rising slightly more than expected, but within a healthy job market range. 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
11: WMBD Radio Local News, I'm Julia Bradley. The Republican gubernatorial candidate believes more factors are working in his favor in a rematch with Governor Pritzker. Darren Bailey was one of the keynote speakers at Monday night's Peoria and Tazewell County's Lincoln Day dinner. Bailey says one sign he believes is working in his favor is more positive polling compared to 4 years ago.
12: Recent polling that we've conducted a month ago has us within 8 points, and that's without spending a penny.
11: Bailey says he's also spending more time in the Chicagoland area to try to win more votes. He says he needs about 25% for the win. An 18-year-old is being called a hero after running into a burning assisted living facility in Washington to help evacuate residents. Logan McEnany was driving his girlfriend home Saturday night when he spotted flames at the Chapters of Living Assisted Living facility. He called 911 and ran inside, pounding on doors and helping residents out. McEnany told WMBD Radio's Greg and Dan show,
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15: 25 News First Look Forecast. It's going to be a nice and sunny day out there here today as we move on forward. A very warm day, temperatures into the 90s for our highs, or very close to it, so a little bit warmer than yesterday. It'll be pretty muggy out there for us as well. Showers start on Friday for us, Friday afternoon. We could see some showers and thunderstorms rolling on through, and that continues through the weekend and into the new week. I'm 25 News First Alert Meteorologist Austin Feig for WMBD Radio.
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1: Rubio faced heated pressure from House Democrats in a hearing that at times veered off topic.
2: You couldn't admit that the shoes the president bought you were too big.
3: We're talking about shoes. Are you guys kidding me? I mean, is this the Foreign Affairs Committee or is this like a circus? What is this?
4: I don't know anything about the hearing yesterday. I read a little bit about it in some of the quotes, but yeah. Finally, somebody has said that. We're having a hearing about a really important topic. How about we talk about that as opposed to use it as an opportunity to talk on whatever hot talk radio or cable news item has come up over the last couple of weeks.
5: TikTok. Yeah, TikTok, exactly.
4: Yeah.
5: The working title of the show this morning was Close Up Congress, or just take a big Sharpie and cross out Article 1 of the Constitution because it no longer works anymore. Yesterday was a landmark day in Congress embarrassing itself.
4: Well, and so if you didn't see that thing for a couple weeks ago, and I never nailed down, was it real or not? But anyway, Trump gave out a bunch of shoes to people for whatever reason. Oh, these are the best dress shoes, and gave people shoes. And the claim on the internet, anyway, was that he gave a pair that was way too big for Marco Rubio, but Marco Rubio wore them anyway, rather than tell his boss that the shoes don't fit. I have no idea if that was AI or real. Either way, it doesn't make a difference to me. I mean, that's an interesting story on its own, kind of, but not as big a deal as war with Iran. And Marco saying, this is the Foreign Relations Committee. I mean, this is supposed to be among the most hardest to get on committees and most serious committees we have in all of the federal government.
5: Right. Right.
4: This is not the sort of committee where you bring up stuff that's a hot reel on YouTube. And
5: 6 weeks ago?
4: Yeah, exactly.
5: Oh, my God. It's inexcusable. That's Representative Kamlager Dove continuing to grill Marco here.
6: The onus is on you to prove that there is no corruption happening.
7: Well,
6: that is your responsibility as the Secretary of State. And you know what? Normally, we would have access to that data. That's the transparency.
7: You just don't know where
6: to look. But you're not showing us any receipts. Well, then show us.
7: Can
6: show
7: I reclaim
6: the receipts.
7: My time?
6: Have the documentation. You don't have this time yet.
7: Now, what kind of thing is this? What is this? You get asked questions for 5 minutes and you don't get time to answer. It's not a hearing.
8: I think you said clown
7: like
8: show
7: like a dunk
8: before.
7: Tank? What is this?
5: What is this, a dunk tank?
4: It helps that he was a U.S. senator, so he knows how all that sort of stuff works. Because if you came in from some other area of life, you wouldn't know. I don't know the rules of reclaiming time and all that sort of stuff, but he does.
5: Back to our TikTok Instagram government. This is Senator Thom Tillis of North Carolina chatting with Scott Bessent.
9: Did you actually tell Pulte you were going to punch him in the face?
10: No, sir. I actually said I was going to kick his ass.
9: Good. Okay. Good. I share the emotion. Thank you.
10: And as I said, that was last summer 25, and many teams have fights in the locker room and then go out and win for the team on the field.
4: That's a good line.
5: Yeah, that's an excellent line, Scott. Bessent continues. This happened to be a Senate hearing talking to lisping communist Senator Ron Wyden of Oregon. Oregon, is that right? Yeah. This is something else.
10: Senator Wyden has mendaciously slandered the Treasury building in an attempt to cover up his son having an investment meeting with Jeffrey Epstein to ask for funding. Thank you.
11: Mr. Chairman?
12: Yes.
11: Let's be clear here. Nobody is interested in the ramblings of a capo in the most corrupt regime in American history. We want to get some facts about this deal. That's what we're here for. Thank you.
12: Well, thank you. And I will ask my questions first today.
10: And we would like to hear what Adam Wyden and Jeffrey Epstein talked about. Your son's largest investment position was Rick's Cabaret. So did your son and Jeffrey Epstein talk about pole dancing as he begged him for money using your limited credibility?
12: Should I just proceed? I'm going to proceed with my questions.
5: Meanwhile, same day, same government. Go with Bill Malugin's report in 65 here.
13: DHS Secretary Mark Wayne Mullen under oath before the House Homeland Security Committee today, where things quickly went off the rails.
14: Are you calling me a racist?
15: A racist?
14: I'm asking a question.
15: Reclaiming my time, asking to shut up.
14: That's a pretty...
15: Shut up.
8: Up.
14: Oh, it's my time.
8: I'm not going to let anybody call me a racist, Chairman.
13: Secretary Mullen getting into several heated exchanges with committee Democrats.
8: That is not true. Don't accuse me of something that's not true.
14: Without food.
8: You can say all you want, but don't accuse me of something that's not accurate. Let me sit there and tell
5: you. You may have recognized that. That's plenty of that, Michael. The first lunatic there was soon to be former Congressman Al Green, who is finally mercifully leaving the Capitol. But good. Shut up! He's saying to the Secretary of Homeland Security.
4: Is Bessent the highly ranking gay person in Trump's cabinet?
5: Yes. Correct.
4: So I was trying to find out. I came across something the other day I thought was really good of how it's Pride Month and there are no biopics or specials or awards being given or they aren't. He isn't not being welcomed on The View or all the leading parades anywhere. As the first gay, openly gay Secretary of the Treasury, which is a pretty big position, and nothing. Because you don't
5: highest-ranking openly gay fellow in American political history.
4: In our nation's history, and nothing.
5: No, that's because it's a hardcore leftist Pride Month, not gay. And actually, on that topic, there's some really interesting poll numbers about the eroding support for gay rights, marriage, et cetera, in general, because, and I'm going to skip to my analysis, and it's pretty clear that it's because the T, Q, B, C, R, 3, you know, all the attempt to tie every sexual weirdness to gay people. People are like, no, if you ask me to endorse or reject the whole thing, I'm rejecting the whole thing, which is uncool.
4: I mean, right. But
5: your average gay person doesn't deserve that.
4: Right. But, you know, it's a pretty sloppy, easy way to go about it. Just that whole thing. Whatever.
5: Right. Right. Yeah. Meanwhile, so who's this Representative Miller? I'm not sure I know. He got into it. Again, same day, same government on the House floor with Rashida Tlaib, 71.
15: But let us be clear, Hezbollah is a terrorist organization, the gentleman lady from Michigan, and its members are butchers that you like to, you know, hang out with to a certain extent. No nation can be fully sovereign when an armed group operates outside the authority of its elected. Oh, I'm sorry. Are we getting a little emotional?
16: Gentlemen will suspend.
15: Oh, gentlemen will suspend.
5: I couldn't see what you had there. She's yelling at him off mic.
4: Do we know what she's yelling?
15: I certainly believe you advocate for them, yes. You advocate for terrorists on a daily basis.
16: The House will be in order.
15: Advocate for a terrorist regime every single day from the Jenny Ledger from Michigan.
16: The House will be in order. The House will be in order.
15: You do associate yourself with them.
16: Colleagues, this is a serious topic. We will debate it respectfully and deliberately. Is the gentlewoman from Michigan making a motion to take down?
17: Yes, Mr. Speaker, I am. That is a direct attack on my character. I please
16: gentleman
17: request
16: from Ohio
17: to
16: will
17: strike
16: be
17: the words down.
16: Gentleman from Ohio will
17: it
16: be
17: was.
16: Seated.
5: It's an accurate assessment, though. Be careful, Congressman Miller. She will, I probably shouldn't say that.
4: You probably shouldn't. You probably
5: she believes
4: shouldn't.
5: In political violence. She backs many groups that believe in political violence. So I'd watch your back, sir. Mm. That's all one day of madness, insanity, name-calling,
4: beat
5: shouting.
4: Beat him with a cane! Hit him with a cane!
5: No canings. I remember this discussion, Jack, in which you manfully admitted that you were wrong back in the day. Saying
4: I'm wrong like once a day at least.
5: But this was one of your more manful admissions of wrongness. When back in the day, you used to say, why do they tap dance around calling each other a liar?
4: Yeah.
5: With all this, my gentle colleague from the great state of Iowa, where the corn is as high as an elephant's eye, has misstated a fact. No, just get to it. Say he's lying. But it's funny. Once you open up name calling.
4: Yeah. It's a good lesson for life, maybe marriages or businesses or whatever. Once you get away from, I'm not sure your facts meet up with the current data, or your statement meets up with our current data, as opposed to you liar. Once you start into you liar, it's just that. It's two people saying you liar. No, you're a liar. And that's where you are.
5: Right. Yeah, it's funny. There are a number of examples of that sort of thing in society. It's like if you demanded a coat and tie at the Waffle House, I think you'd have fewer fist fights. It's the idea of decorum. Are we going to have decorum or are we not?
4: You'd have fewer customers also.
5: I'd hate to get egg yolk on my tie, too. More of this sort of fabulous analysis after a word from our friends at Incogni.
4: What a great
5: idea.
4: Did
5: you know every spam call, every scam text, every sketchy email with your name starts the same way? 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
4: I just saw a trivia fact. The last time the New York Knicks were leading in the NBA Finals, June 1994, same day as the high-speed Bronco chase or the low-speed Bronco chase with OJ.
5: Oh.
4: And it's funny, I remember I was at my girlfriend's house watching the Knicks game or watching the NBA Finals at the time, and then it broke in with the OJ Bronco chase. But that's the last time the Knicks, that's how long it's been.
18: Damn.
4: Since they're leading in the OJ
5: himself shocked, yeah.
18: I'm just saying.
4: Wow. Oh, there you go.
5: When was the last time you felt such anticipation, such on the edge of your seat tension as the slow speed chase?
4: I don't want anybody to get their head cut off, but we need a bonding moment like that in the United States. Something that we all rally around that's not politics. Yeah. Some soap opera story that we all get involved in. You don't think that could happen again?
5: If shoes and cars and coffee are now right coated or left coated, the Bronco chase would be.
4: You think?
5: Yeah.
4: You think it would get split?
5: It would be the patriarchy and systemic racism. The left would entirely go with OJ.
4: Yeah, might be right. With OJ?
5: Yeah.
4: For cutting off a white woman's head?
5: Oh, and murdering a poor a waiter who just was returning some sunglasses.
4: Yeah.
5: Well, there's more to it than that. But
4: he was boffing OJ's wife.
5: Estranged wife. Listen to you. Are you okay with murder? Are you a Luigi Mangione-ist? Terrible.
4: Riding around in your car. I ain't saying it's right, but I understand, as Chris Rock was.

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1: Finally, McDonald's is trying to attract more customers by making hand-breaded chicken. Although, I don't know if I love their new slogan, our hands are all over your breast.
2: Hand-breaded chicken at McDonald's. I'll try it, and it's either good or it's not. I'll tell you what's not good, flesh-eating bacteria. Having maggots all over you, that's not good. We talked yesterday about this New World screw worm, which we had eradicated in the United States back in the 60s, but it was south of the border, and now it's crossed the border. They got the first infection in Texas. They found a calf that had it and can get into animals and cause real problems. And the beef industry is absolutely huge in Texas, many billions of dollars at stake. But it also can get onto people.

0: The thing that's interesting about this New World screw worm is that it feeds on living flesh of warm-blooded animals, not dead things. Like maggots, typically, you know, that's a dead animal thing. This is it's looking for live animals. So open wounds are a real risk if you're anywhere where they've got the New World screw worm, or the NWS, as they call it. Would you like some details on what it's going to be like if you get it? Just so you know.
1: No.
0: Because you might get it.
1: No, I won't.
0: You don't think you're going to get this?
1: No, I don't.
0: One of the things you got to watch out for is malaise. So if any time I feel just kind of tired, I'm going to think, oh, but I got that dang,
1: you know what?
0: But I'm full of screw worms.
1: I stand corrected. I've got it.
2: Yep. I've had it for years.
0: Yeah, exactly. I've been walking around with it my whole life.
1: Flu-like symptoms. Is that next?
0: Yeah, some of the symptoms are way too gross, obviously, for the air.
1: Yeah, I don't want it.
0: But it enters through any sort of opening you have whatsoever.
1: So the next time my ear itches, I should assume that one of those is burrowing its way into my brain.
0: It's funny here. It listed your Orify that it could come through, and it left one out. I wonder if that was just trying to be polite. Because there is one on the list that we all have. I mean, they're like opinions, really. And
1: I'm familiar.
0: And it doesn't list that one.
1: Wow. You know, I'm tempted to go down this road, but I'm trying so hard to hold on to some decorum, unlike Congress.
0: It's only the female worms that lay eggs in your open wounds, navel, or body openings. That, not surprising.
1: Screw worm bitches.
0: Exactly.
1: Well, I've lost decorum.
0: Anyway.
1: I'm sorry, folks.
0: It was a major problem way back in the 50s. And we spent a lot of money and time and effort to eradicate it from the United States. But it is back. And hopefully won't take off. The Texas cattle industry alone is worth $15 billion. Not to mention all the other states that are, you know, big in cattle. And if you have pets, it can become a real problem, too. Because pets often have some sort of open wound.
1: Right. Sure. I'm not anti-immigration per se. We've talked about this many times throughout the years. But it does strike me that if you're talking about invasive species or pests like this or diseases.
0: Whooping cough?
1: Or what?
0: Whooping cough?
1: Or diseases that we don't have immunity for or whatever. There are absolutely risks to any population anywhere. From unfettered interchange around the world.
0: Yeah, we did.
1: There are reasons civilizations have borders.
0: People weren't getting whooping cough till we opened up our borders. Nobody had even thought about whooping cough. Right. Why does that get? How come every time you hear a story about the whooping cough epidemic popping up here and there, it isn't attached to the open borders story? It ought to be.
1: Right.
0: Or tuberculosis or any of the other stuff that's come back.
1: No, our lying media is uncomfortable with that. We don't want to give any fodder to nativists and racists by telling them the truth, helping them make a measured decision.
0: They do want to tie it into right-wing nut jobs who won't get their vaccines, which is a thing. But that's not why I got whooping cough. I got the shot as a little kid, like we all did, and it wore off, but nobody cared before.
1: Right.
0: That it wore off because it didn't exist in the country.
1: Mm-hmm. Yeah. Yeah. So that snake handling over a tanned steroid nut is definitely a factor in the story, but not in your story per se.
0: Right. Exactly.
1: Speaking of science, that famous, famous study that convinced everybody that if you don't indulge your child's transgender notions, they will commit suicide. The true story of that study, it's unbelievable.
0: Well, that should be known.
1: Yeah.
0: That's awful.
1: Next hour.
0: Yeah, if you missed the segment, you get the podcast, Armstrong and Getty On Demand.
3: Armstrong and Getty.
0: In the United States, there's a break-in every 26 seconds. 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
1: The problem is most security systems only alert you after a break-in has already started, but that's too late.
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5: Could there be a deal coming? Gianna Gelosi, Fox News. President Trump expressed optimism on diplomacy, but as talks continue with Iran, so do Tehran's escalations in the Middle East. Yesterday, Iran targeted Kuwait's civilian airport with missiles and drones. The barrage caused heavy damage, killing one and injuring dozens and suspending all flights. Fox's Griff Jenkins.
6: The president saying that a deal may be at hand despite Iranian reports that the peace talks have ceased, and if this deal were signed, it could allow the U.S. to go in and get that so-called near bomb-grade enriched uranium. Complicating talks, Israel's increased fighting in Lebanon, which led to friction between President Trump and Prime Minister Netanyahu earlier this week. The State Department now says this. Israel and Lebanon reaffirm that they have no hostile intent towards one another and committed to continuing direct negotiations to build confidence, resolve all outstanding issues, and work toward a comprehensive agreement between the two countries.
5: Fox's Jonathan Savage has more on the ceasefire between Israel and Lebanon.
7: The ceasefire deal between Israel and Lebanon is dependent on the Iran-aligned militants of Hezbollah halting their attacks. Its renewal was announced by the State Department yesterday. But Israel's defense minister, Israel Katz, says troops will remain in the south of Lebanon, a so-called security zone meant to protect residents of northern Israel. The ceasefire will create some pilot areas inside Lebanon where Hezbollah would be banned. The plan is a boost to hopes of an end to the war with Iran. The Iranians say any peace deal must cover the conflict in Lebanon too. Jonathan Savage, Fox News.
5: Meantime, in a sign of growing GOP frustrations on Capitol Hill, four House Republicans joined Democrats in passing an Iran War Powers resolution. The resolution now heads to the Senate, where if passed, it would still likely be vetoed by the president the moment it lands on his desk. 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
8: WMBD Radio Local News, I'm Stace Keane. A Peoria woman is out on bond after being arrested for hitting two children with a cord or strap. According to documents, 37-year-old Amber Brown was arrested May 15th and released 3 days later for striking the children, who are both under the age of 13. Brown is due back in court June 25th. A man pretending to be a Peoria County Sheriff's deputy has been arrested, and Sheriff Chris Watkins says it's not the first time he's done this. Police were called after a victim stated 43-year-old Dennis Walker, a.k.a. Josh Coates, pulled them over and told them their license had been suspended and then cut it in half. Walker fled the scene when the victim said they were going to file a complaint. Walker had previously served time in a Texas prison for impersonating an officer. Archbishop Fulton Sheen is on the path to sainthood thanks to Pope Leo. 25 News reports the pontiff told a group of world leaders that he grew up watching and listening to the Central Illinois Archbishop, calling him a light of faith. Sheen was a native of El Paso and is laid to rest at the Cathedral of St. Mary in Peoria. And the results are in from last week's traffic enforcement campaign. Peoria police say they conducted 54 traffic stops and issued 71 citations, the majority of which were for speeding. Peoria Police Chief Brad Dixon says the enforcement campaigns aren't just about issuing citations. He says they're about keeping our community safe. Dixon says officers want drivers to slow down, stay focused, and make safe choices when they're behind the wheel. More news in 30 minutes, rise at breaks, and always at WMBDRadio.com.
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10: 25 News First Alert Forecast. It's going to be a nice and sunny day out there here today as we move on forward. A very warm day. Temperatures into the 90s for our highs, or very close to it, so a little bit warmer than yesterday. It'll be pretty muggy out there for us as well. Showers start on Friday for us, Friday afternoon. We could see some showers and thunderstorms rolling on through, and that continues through the weekend and into the new week. I'm 25 News First Alert Meteorologist Austin Feig for WMBD Radio.
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19: And now, here's Armstrong and Getty.
20: Nick Lee. A fan just ran on the floor. Wants to take a selfie. Security quickly takes him away. Crowd gives him the appropriate boo.
21: You saw the security guard in pursuit.
20: Mitchell Robinson like, what's this dude doing? Scott Forster's going to come over and explain it to us.
0: So I thought, wow, somebody could actually get clear to the middle of the court to a player before a security guard stops him. How do you have access like that?
1: What are you going to do? Build a fence? Walls?
0: But you'd have to be, either have to have a really, really expensive ticket or be a media person or something, I guess.
1: Yeah.
0: Although I have a friend, she went to like a Final Four NCAA game because the school she went to, UConn, made it to the Final Four that year and she wanted to go. So she made she got a lanyard and made with the little plastic thing, a thing that said press with her picture on it. And she just walked in and sat like right there under the basket with a camera.
1: Wow. Really?
0: Yeah. It wasn't even that many years ago. Yeah.
1: Man, I've been grilled at smaller events than that. That's crazy.
0: I know, isn't it?
1: So I would
0: it's
1: like
0: all
1: to
0: about
1: begin
0: the
1: this...
0: lanyard and the laminated picture. If you have a laminated picture of yourself, you can go pretty much anywhere.
1: Nobody could do that on their own. Mm. Right. I'm going to begin the following discussion with the quote, one of my favorites from James Lindsay. take two. If you screw up the first word, I mean, by God, that is just a bad sign.
0: You start into a long story. Before we leave the dinner table, I've got a
1: this
0: story for you.
1: This is very important. Yeah.
0: This is one of the most important things that ever happened in my life. Blitzka, crap.
1: Damn it. All right, here we go. Day two. Marxists just lie. They lie so overtly and blatantly that people begin to question their own perceptions. It works because no one expects another person to lie so overtly. They don't believe in shared truth. They use words as weapons. Until you learn to keep this in mind during every interaction, you will continue to get played. They rely on you implicitly assuming that they have good intentions and are aiming at shared truth. And so dialogue can be productive. That's a deception. For Marxists, dialogue is not a way of attaining truth. It is a forum for manipulation. Having said that, we have all, those of us concerned with the whole transgender craze amongst adolescents and the terrible medical experiments that were done to these poor, confused kids, many of them autistic or abused or whatever, we've all been acutely aware of the famous study that was authored by researchers from the Trevor Project that said if your kid is not affirmed in their gender change, they will kill themselves. And that horrible threat was repeated so many times to so many poor, confused parents who thought, well, would you rather have a dead son or a live daughter? They were asked over and over.
0: Yeah, and that's tough, especially in the early going of this story when not as much was known. If you were told, look, there's been a study done, experts have proven, they would say, that your child is at high risk to commit suicide unless you go through with this. That's a tough position to put a parent in.
1: Well, researchers have gotten hold of the study and the raw data attached to it and have finally been able to take this quote-unquote study apart. And what it was studying was rates of self-reported suicide attempts. We're talking 13 to 17-year-olds from before and after so-called anti-transgender laws were passed in respondent states. And pre-legislation, it was 0.54 per whatever, 100,000. A researcher set specific time periods following the implementation of laws in treatment states to track the estimated increase in reported suicide attempts that could be linked to said laws. I'm going to skip some of the technical stuff, but they noted the Trevor Project researchers, and there ought to be quotes around that, they're activists, noted an approximately 72% rise in attempted suicide attempts, average suicide attempts, from 0.54 to 0.93. This, in turn, appears to have driven the group's public messaging regarding a large statistical increase in suicides among transgender and non-binary youth unless there was an affirmation-only approach. Blah, blah, blah. Quote, enacting state-level anti-transgender laws increased incidence of past-year suicide attempts among TGNB young people by 7 to 72%. Our findings highlight the need to consider the mental health impact of recent anti-transgender laws and to advance protective policies, meaning affirming only. And they use this like a cudgel now for years. If you get into the actual data, virtually the entire increase in suicides was in Idaho, using an extremely small sample size that statistically, if you go from 2 to 3, that's a 50% rise. It's a shocking rise. And what's even crazier about leaning on Idaho and those numbers was that there were only two laws in Idaho even remotely related to transgender status, including HB 500, which banned males from participating in female sports, and HB 509, a law concerning how sex is recorded on birth certificates. Neither of these laws banned or even addressed procedures or treatments for gender dysphoric youth. So you've got a tiny sample size of one state. Correlation, not causation. And it was such a small number, it might have just been the phenomenon, which is just established psychological science at this point. Teen suicides tend to run in clusters.
0: Mm-hmm.
1: And so there's absolutely correlation, but no causation here. And then they compared apples to oranges, it's absolutely scientifically completely invalid. To get back to the James Lindsay quote, it's lies dressed up as science. It's unsupportable scientifically. But that launched maybe not 1,000, but damn close to it, 1,000 sets of terrified parents who didn't dare say, wait a minute, my kid's alienated and confused and autistic and all, but
0: oh, you don't think
1: get
0: it's
1: to the bottom of the
0: you don't
1: root.
0: Think it's 1,000? Oh, but it's well more than that.
1: It could be 50,000. I don't know. I really don't know. But the Trevor Project's claim has been cited hundreds of times in defense of looser restrictions on so-called gender-affirming treatments for youth patients in legislatures, in the press, all over the place.
0: If you can come up with a stat to back your argument, nobody checks where that came from or the validity of it. And you can get a lot done. And certainly in the years that we've been doing this radio show, we've seen that over and over again, whether it's the 9-year-old kid and the straws with the turtle, where, where states ban straws because of that. I mean, all you need is a stat. It doesn't, you might as well just make it up on a thin air. I mean, it's barely more ridiculous than a 9-year-old term paper or a, you know, an instance of a couple of people in Idaho.
1: Right.
0: Why even go through the trouble of having it be that real?
1: And if, as James Lindsay and Helen Pluckrose and Peter Boghossian so hilariously illustrated with their fake studies for your grievance studies papers, if you dress it up to look like a legitimate scientific study or paper, something like that, then nobody questions it. And what's really shocking about this fake study is that it made it to the Supreme Court. The plaintiffs last year in that United States versus Scarmetti, which ultimately upheld Tennessee's law banning puberty blockers and hormone therapy for minors, the plaintiffs cited the Trevor Project's peer-reviewed study and its 72% statistic right there at the Supreme Court. A scientific joke of a study.
0: That's frustrating.
1: It is. It lets you know, which is why I started with the quote I did, lets you know what you're up against. These people are cultists in their utter lack of desire to examine their own, you know, precepts and claims. Anyway, enough said.
0: Got some kind of breaking news. The likely new Attorney General, Todd Blanche, as named by President Trump, has announced a massive crackdown on fraud. All kinds of indictments, defendants, many, many millions of dollars. This is something that's long overdue at every level of government across the country. We can touch on that story and a whole bunch of other stuff. Stay here.
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1: This bizarre incident unfolding just after 9 p.m. on Saturday with a suspect showing up at a TSA checkpoint at the Sacramento airport. Authorities say Kamani Jones was wearing a scarf covering his face and latex gloves. When they checked Jones's carry-on bag, they say they allegedly discovered this explosive device, a lighter as well as a knife, scissors, more blades, and zip ties. According to the TSA, if the explosive device had detonated next to a window, it could have caused significant damage and a loss of cabin pressure. If convicted, Jones faces a maximum of 5 years in prison. FBI says Jones has a history of paranoia.
2: Okay, so that's a complete nut job. I mean, you show up with a scarf around your face and rubber gloves on to go through TSA, so you're not exactly with it.
3: With all your tools of hijack or damage, yeah.
2: With your Mayhem 101 kit in your bag.
3: Labeled, still in the package.
2: But as Noah Rothman told us yesterday, author of Blood and Progress, when they recorded a podcast about left-wing violence. I don't know what this guy's violence was. I think it was probably just crazy person violence. But crazy people have changed history. So, yeah. Doesn't matter whether you're crazy or not, if you take out a president or, you know, whatever that changes history. All these big wigs in the Justice Department, in the Trump administration, having a press conference right now, big crackdown on fraud. We're going to talk about that next segment a little bit, some of the things they said. And I got a great piece from the California Post about nonprofits. It's time to completely unmask the whole nonprofit charade.
3: And non-governmental organizations, NGOs.
2: Different topic, though. I am making an effort to open my mind about modern art. I've been on this for a week or so now. I don't remember what got me started on it exactly. So I have, are you familiar with The Frame? There might be other companies that make it, but Samsung makes one called The Frame. I saw it at Best Buy the first time, and I thought, what a great idea. It's a tiny, very, very thin television, but you can mount it on your wall. It looks like a picture, and then there's a subscription thing you sign up for, and you pick out different art, and it looks like you got framed art on your wall, and then you can change it up is what I like so much, as opposed to being invested in one thing on that wall. I can keep changing it into different stuff. That's what I like. And I've always gone with, like, real art, in my opinion. But I was, me and Hitler, the only thing we have in common is we both hate modern art. Think it's a charade. But I've been watching, oh, I know what it was. I just got randomly fed a video on YouTube because it figured out my algorithm or whatever. Steve Martin, the comedian, is one of the great collectors of art in the world. He's got, I think, like $100 million worth of art.
3: Wow.
2: Oh, it's a tremendous collection. They display it at various art museums around the world, where they'll have the Steve Martin collection being on display at any given time. He's super into it. But anyway, he had it was a YouTube video of him explaining modern art with somebody, an art teacher, and discussing what this and that and everything. You know, I ought to try to learn more about this. So I'm attempting to, but what I can't tell is how you tell the difference between something that's just crap and something that is meaningful. I'm not there yet. Not even close.
3: Yeah, I do like a lot of abstract art and maybe modern art. The problem is I find the permission structure a bit too wide,
2: right,
3: too broad for modern art. Right. Bananas taped to walls, etc.
2: Exactly. The famous Duchamp, is that the guy with the toilet way back 100 years ago? Kind of kicked off this whole craze with that sort of stuff. Yeah. Abstract art, modern art. I don't know. I don't know how you tell the difference. I don't know how you get your brain to work in such a way that you are just amazed by what you see versus the common expression that everybody says. I think there are books with this title. My kid could do that. Because it often looks like you're, what's the difference? In fact, there was one study where they took a bunch of people's, like, kindergarten kids' art and then actual artists' art and gave it to art professionals, and how often they could tell the difference. And they usually could tell the difference, but not always. And I feel like it should be closer to always.
3: All right, everybody has to come up with a modern art idea. Here's mine, real quick. It's a vacuum cleaner with a pile of dirt on top of the vacuum cleaner. And it's entitled, Now What?
2: That's a good one.
3: It makes you think about time and space and vacuum cleaners. I haven't finished the description.
2: Henry had a big cardboard box with nothing in it that he was going to be his art. He tried to sell it on eBay. He didn't get any takers. But
3: Philistines.
2: And it was just the idea of, you know, wondering what's in the box. Could be anything and all the different things that could be in the box and that sort of thing.
3: I like it.
2: Yeah.
3: Like it. Michael, you got one for us?
4: Yeah, I do. A young child staring straight at the television. The title is A Boy's Obsession. It's just a kid just staring away.
3: Wow. Makes you stop and think.
2: I only have one title, and then you can apply it to whatever you want it to be. I've always had the same title.
3: Yeah.
2: Man's Inhumanity to Man. I've always liked that title just for anything. A bunch of bicycle, unassembled bicycle parts in a pile. Sure. Man's Inhumanity to Man.
3: Perfect. Yeah, banana taped to a mango taped to the wall. Man's Inhumanity to Man, of course. The one piece of modern art that I'll never forget, I was at the San Francisco MoMA, the Museum of Modern Art. The giant porcelain Michael Jackson with a chimp.
2: Right.
3: Sculpture.
2: Yeah.
3: It was enormous. It was right in the middle of the room.
2: Yeah. That's on display in Los Angeles at whichever museum that is.
5: They don't want to give me credit for anything.
3: I just did, you freak.
2: But, like, I was listening to somebody explain how Jackson Pollock, the famous splatter painter, you know, those were very deliberate. That wasn't just haphazard. It was all kinds of deliberate. And I've watched videos of him doing it, and it sure looks haphazard. Doesn't look like he's putting a lot of thought into it as he runs around splattering paint.
3: That's how good he was. He made it look effortless.
2: Apparently.
3: If you had any culture, you'd appreciate it.
2: Trying to do something about fraud. Good luck, but at least they're trying. Stay tuned.
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10: Fox News, I'm Therese Crowley. President Trump says a peace deal with Iran could happen over the weekend or it might not happen.
11: The president spoke in the Oval Office yesterday saying that the United States is very close to making a powerful deal. He added that the Obama deal was a disgrace.
12: If we can get something done in writing which will accomplish the same thing without killing everybody, I'd like to do that. Most of my people, I think, would like to do that.
10: And he called a House vote to halt military action on Iran meaningless and unpatriotic with a veto on the way. Trump term one. National Security Advisor John Bolton agrees to plead guilty to one of 18 counts of retaining classified information in a deal to avoid prison time. Today's jobless stats grew more than expected. AI was the leading cause of job cuts for the third straight month, yet the Dow soared over 800 points for a new intraday high over 51,500. 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
13: WMBD Radio Local News, I'm Kim Gordon. Another roadblock for the revitalization project in the 500 block of Main Street downtown. The developers have asked for a six-month extension to approve the site, which means it may not be ready now until late fall. The area includes a hotel and the federal courthouse. A Peoria woman was arrested on first-degree murder charges Wednesday after police say 31-year-old Keonta Williams allegedly stabbed and killed 36-year-old Catherine Walker Thomas of Peoria Tuesday night at an apartment complex in the 700 block of North Hightower Street. The coroner says Walker Thomas died moments after the incident. Be prepared to dig deeper into your pocket when it comes to your water bill. Illinois American Water is requesting a rate hike over $142 million. The company says they need the money for system upgrades, including pipe replacements. If approved, your bill could go up an additional $14 a month, and wastewater customers could see a $28 increase. A decision could come by December. A favorite Peoria event returns to the riverfront this weekend. The Steamboat Classic, Illinois' toughest 15K, takes place this Saturday. Anyone can run. The race starts at 7:55 a.m. More news in 30 minutes or as it breaks, and always at WMBDRadio.com.
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16: 25 News First Alert Forecast. It's going to be a nice and sunny day out there here today as we move on forward. A very warm day, temperatures into the 90s for our highs, or very close to it, so a little bit warmer than yesterday. It'll be pretty muggy out there for us as well. Showers start on Friday for us, Friday afternoon. We could see some showers and thunderstorms rolling on through, and that continues through the weekend and into the new week. I'm 25 News First Alert Meteorologist Austin Feig for WMBD Radio.
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2: I am not a fraudster. I got yelled at by a bill collector the other day who was wrong. He was just wrong. When do they call you back and apologize and say, sorry for using that tone of voice where I acted like you were some sort of scumbag when it turns out we were wrong?
3: Mm.
2: I realize they deal with scumbags all the time, so they probably get a certain attitude. But sometimes you're wrong. Sometimes you call people and that bill is paid. And then I, you know, got them back, said, here's the information. Here's the date it was paid. Here's the receipt.
3: Right.
2: There's no sorry for yelling at you like that. Anyway.
3: Yeah.
2: The medical stuff. That's the tough one. Is all the medical bills floating around and you don't, and sometimes, at least as I've been told, if you don't pay it right away, because they try to get you to pay it before the insurance pays it. And sometimes if you don't pay it right away, then the insurance pays it. That whole game is complicated. Ugh. Then you pay the big chunk, but then there's another $80 with some other entity somewhere that exists.
3: Right. And you're thinking, I paid this already.
2: Or yeah. You'd never heard of the company before. So you get a text saying you owe $82 for the, okay, is this real or is this one of the 8 million fraudulent using Cogni, you know, bill collector fraud schemes or whatever. It's anyway, in the modern world, it's tough to tell. Big press conference they just had right now with the new acting attorney general who might end up being the attorney general. Trump announced him. Todd Blanch is his pick to be attorney general. They're going to crack down on fraud and make this a really big thing. So they went out there and he was there and Kash Patel was there and he announced the 10 most wanted fraudsters in America, which I'm going to hit you with a couple of those here in just a second or whatever. But Dr. Oz was there and had one particular example of fraud.
0: I was visiting a facility called La Belle Home Health. It's run by woman Najumi Tatsing. You may not see her here today because she's in jail. And she went to jail because she was accused and convicted of taking billing practices to a level we had not seen before. She was billing for people who are deceased. Billing for dead people is a bad look in court. And it showed at her conviction when she was accused and appropriately taken out for doing things that we find reprehensible. Now, if she was the only one, we wouldn't be here in force. Unfortunately, this area around Columbus is responsible in Franklin County for one third of all of the $1.5 billion spent on home health care in Ohio.
2: Home health care is a huge one. This just breaking on CBS News. Federal authorities have busted what they say is a $30 million fraud conspiracy involving billing for Children's Behavioral Health Services. What a gold mine that is for fraudsters.
3: Autism counseling. Yep.
2: Oh, my God.
3: Yeah. And there are aspects of state and federal laws. I usually don't bring the stories to you because they're fairly dry and I don't want to discourage everybody to death. But some of the legal, according to the letter of the law, exploitations of the public teat run into the hundreds of millions of dollars and are never at all what Congress or the state legislature intended. As I said, I came up with this about 6 months ago. America's what would you call it? The welfare state is a giant fraud network that occasionally helps out the needy.
2: Yeah. Yeah. I wish everybody could get on board with that. As I've been saying for years, I don't understand why progressives don't want to crack down on fraud just as much as fiscal conservatives so that money can actually be used for the things that you care about more than I care about. You're the ones that care about the downtrodden. I would think you would want the money to be spent on the downtrodden and not stolen. But for whatever reason, the left is fine or isn't has never been as animated about trying to root this stuff out. Doesn't make sense. I want to keep my money. I don't care about the downtrodden that much. I want my money to stay with me. I earned it. I went to work. You're the one who cares about all these different people. So I would think you would want the money to get to them.
3: I just think they believe that pointing out fraud or admitting fraud is to indict the program in general. And so they just pretend it's humming
2: along
3: fine.
2: Well, you're wrong. You're wrong.
3: It makes no sense. It's immoral. It's disgusting.
2: So on this one, there's different kinds of fraud. It's all bad, but man, some of them are extra bad, like this one, the one with the Children's Behavior Health Services. Four defendants busted in an investigation, 14 vehicles, including a Maserati, a Mercedes, a Bentley, a McLaren. So these scumbags are not only stealing money from you, but they're living just a ridiculous. What are you doing driving a Bentley and a McLaren when you're stealing from parents who sent your kids there attending summer camps, church groups, rec programs and everything like that for all kinds of different psychotherapy around autism or OCD or anxiety or depression or all these problems that a lot of us have with our kids. And you're freaking stealing from these poor parents and these poor kids and driving around in a Maserati. You should be executed.
1: Thanks for taking my money.
2: I want capital punishment for those people. You are the scummiest of scumbags.
3: Yeah. God. Yeah. And where there is third party payment, there is theft and fraud, and the government's a third party. Everybody knows it. It's discouraging. I love this. This is one of my favorite things the Trump administration has done.
2: Yeah.
3: Go crazy. Take this all the way to the wall. See how much you can get done.
2: So Kash Patel was up there and, first of all, just one of my little jihads I've been doing for years. Hey, government people, whoever invented this idea of you have a press conference and you spend the first 15 minutes congratulating each other, stop. You want to do that behind closed doors or you want to do that at the end? Go ahead. But those of us who pay your salaries and are paying your organization want to know what's going on. Tell us that. Do the congratulations and the back slapping later. Hate that. Cash Patel and they went on for 15 minutes. Also like to thank the assistant director who's doing a really good job. Okay, whatever. I finally got around to the information. So the FBI announced the top 10 fraudsters out there. They always have a list going. It's kind of like the 10 most wanted, but this is particularly around fraud. I just clicked on a couple at random just to see what they were. Here's this woman, a young, attractive woman, Elaine Esco, who's disappeared. She's wanted for obtaining over $32 million in federal COVID-19 relief funds.
3: Wow.
2: She and a couple other people submitted more than 90 fraudulent applications for funds from the Paycheck Protection Program. That's funny. I got a friend with an actual business who actually needed protection and had to jump through all kinds of hoops and made it almost impossible for him to get the money. Anyway, this woman and her four friends stole $32 million that they didn't deserve or need at all. These people have disappeared, these fraudsters that are on the list. This guy, Christopher Burns, he defrauded victims out of $10 million. And he disappeared in 2020. Last he was seen, he left his home in 2020, the day before he was supposed to turn over documents to the SEC, and has never been seen again. That's 6.5 years ago. You'll never see him again.
3: Yeah.
2: He's living a wonderful life in some other part of the world, I'm guessing. Anyway, his scheme was he allegedly falsely told victims he was investing their money in a peer-to-peer lending program, and the loans are backed by collateral. Apparently, he did not have the collateral, and all he was doing was stealing their money. But how do you do that to the tune of $10 million? That's really quite amazing.
3: So, okay, this is so they're taking on private fraud as well as fraudulently bilking taxpayer programs?
2: Yeah, all kinds of fraud. All kinds of different fraud. But
3: I love it.
2: I wanted to get to this. I'll find it here. The nonprofit state, this was from the California Post they put out last night, about how California leads America, like we do in so many different things. Sometimes we lead America by being the worst in America, for instance, at business climate. The nonprofit state, the fraudsters have perfected nonprofits in the state of California. And a whole bunch of them are getting cracked down on finally. There are, in San Francisco particularly, the mayor of San Francisco, the guy that helped clean up the streets and get so many of the homeless people off the streets and all that sort of stuff and change the direction when people finally got fed up, is trying to crack down on all these different nonprofits that they've got going on that are crap. Mayor Lurie trying to trim the city budget. Hundreds of nonprofit organizations across San Francisco rake in $1.63 billion annually.
3: That's just one city.
2: Just in San Francisco, $1.63 billion for things like, as it says here in the California Post, hosting street fairs next to open drug markets in the Tenderloin, giving free money to undocumented immigrants, repairing historic harms is one of them, one of your nonprofits.
3: I could do that. I'd be great at that.
2: $1.7 billion for all these different nonprofits, and then it goes through some of the expenses of these nonprofits. A lot of the nonprofit money goes to staff. That's where a ton of this goes. And some nonprofits, almost all the money goes to staff, using my finger. The Dream Keeper Initiative, for example, that is supposed to help.
3: That sounds good.
2: How could you be against something called the Dream Keeper Initiative and everybody that works for the nonprofit? They're not in it for profit. They're in here to help Black residents of San Francisco. They spent $6 million on other things like a trip to Martha's Vineyard for everybody, spa days for execs, a bulk order of employees' children books. So one of them wrote a book, then ordered a gazillion copies of it at the money of the nonprofit. Anyway, there's all kinds of examples of that. I'm hoping the whole nonprofit world is finally being exposed for what it is. And you have to be an actual nonprofit with a lot of scrutiny on you to survive this wave of nonprofit. You don't get to just say that anymore, and I automatically assume you're doing good stuff.
3: Please, the salaries are the profit. The benefits are the profit.
2: You get a car.
3: The travel is the profit, right? Wake up, America. Michael, which of the fabulous incogni messages are we? That's the best one. Script two. Your information is valuable, far more accessible than you realize, though. 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
2: Man, if my inconscience didn't get in the way of this sort of thing, I wish I would have several years ago tried the whole nonprofit thing or one of those frauds just to see, to pull it off as like a hobby. You know, you come up with a name like George Costanza's Human Fund or something like that. Mm-hmm. And right. you have a one sheet about all the good things you're going to do. And then you apply to something or you go to speak at a Rotary Club or whatever the hell you do to get these things going. And money starts flowing your way, and you drive around in a nice car. I'm the CEO of this nonprofit. When I'm supposed to walk places, I got to have a car. It just happens to be a McLaren. And I need to travel to various places to talk to other groups that do similar work as me. And what am I supposed to walk there? Of course, I need to fly, and I got long legs. I need to sit in first class, and I need a nice bed so I get a good night's sleep to go to the conference. So I'm staying in a nice hotel.
3: And I'm managing a hell of a lot of money, so of course I make $400K a year on top of the rest of the stuff. I was lucky, I guess, that I'm pretty sure it was my dad who explained to me when, I was a teenager growing up in Chicagoland, how the whole nonprofit thing works. That the government takes taxpayers, it hands money, taxpayers' money, hands it to the cronies. The cronies then do just enough work to barely justify their existence, but then they keep the money, and in return, they turn out the vote every single time so the machine stays in power. And so, heck, from before I, kissed a girl, effectively, I knew what that looked like, which unfortunately puts me in a very, very small minority of people because I think the nonprofit is one of those scams. It's like socialism. You have to knock it back every single generation because it seems attractive on its face and nobody goes beyond that. Nobody digs any deeper.
2: People throw that term around as if it is a solid stamp of goodness. Well, it's a nonprofit. Oh, okay.
3: Yeah. Yeah.
2: All right.
3: Oh, my God.
2: 1.7 billion.

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1: It's now 12 consecutive wins for the Knicks as they take game one of the NBA Finals. Their seventh consecutive road game. And one of the great playoff runs in NBA history is still alive.
2: Yeah, I'd say 12 straight. What's interesting is how loud that crowd was. Usually you win on an opponent's court, and it's like a library in there. There's a lot of Knicks fans in that crowd in San Antonio that made the trip, apparently, including Timothy Chalamet. I didn't want to mention a sports thing about

0: This is just a gambling thing. So I just saw a headline, some NBA player I'd never heard of is going to have to forfeit his entire salary from last year, $2 million or something like that, because he was involved in some sort of gambling ring. Anywho, it used to be, it was just such a great separation between any sort of gambling and sports broadcasts, because they didn't want them to touch in any way whatsoever, because it would taint the product or could possibly in people's minds think blah, blah, blah. And obviously, as we all know, it's gone the other direction. I was amazed at how many times during the finals of the NBA last night, they'd, you know, give a guy stats and say, let's take a look at the DraftKings projections. Oh, they had Wemby at 10 rebounds for the game, and he's already halfway there. So that would be a good, you know, bet. I mean, it's during the game. They're promoting gambling on it as it's happening.
1: Hard to believe, given the riveting excitement of televised golf. But, yeah, they do the same thing in golf. You know, Jones is two back right now. He's plus 432 at, you know, whatever, Caesars, whatever the hell. Fairly regular updates during the telecast.
0: How did it change that much?
1: Money. Yeah, I think the leagues are reckoning with, that's why we used to keep how could I possibly forget this? I refer to it on a weekly basis. Chesterton's fence? Whose fence was it? Chesterton, yeah.
0: There are many fences, but that is that fence.
1: That's the most relevant one to this discussion, certainly. They've realized why Chesterton's fence was there. If you let gambling get anywhere close to these sports leagues, it's almost like, you know, just, well, it'd be take too long to spell out the metaphor, but it should be an entirely neutral zone, a demilitarized zone where there's no human beings allowed. Because once you allow 2 to 3 to 4 sorts of human beings to be allowed in that zone, you can no longer immediately recognize, whoa, there's a human being in the zone. And that's the way it was for gambling and sports. And now, oh, man, do they have problems.
0: One more sports note. The highest.
1: Do we know what this guy was doing? Point shaving?
0: Or no, I don't know.
1: Whatever? No.
0: The highest paid athlete in the world, Shohei Ohtani, for the Los Angeles Dodgers. He hits and pitches at Hall of Fame level. Six more scoreless innings last night. He has a 0.74 ERA at this point in the season. 10 starts. Third lowest ERA this far in a season since 1913.
1: Wow.
0: As a guy who's hitting over 300.
1: Wow.
0: That is amazing.
1: 1913 was the raccoon guts ball era. Where the ball, there were not many home runs. Oh boy. Can't wait to talk about the new what do they call this? It's a poetry magazine from the new Harvard Divinity School project.
0: Okay.
1: That's devoted to queerness and Palestinian liberation, among other things.
0: At the Divinity School?
1: Harvard's Divinity School, yes.
0: Okay.
1: I will read you at least one of the poems.
0: I like a good poem. Better rhyme. Poems don't rhyme. They suck. if you miss a segment or an hour, get the podcast. Armstrong and Getty on demand.
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7: A message to scammers. I'm Lisa Brady, Fox News, as a federal crackdown on fraud continues.
9: With our state and local partners, the Department of Justice will be working day and night to identify you, arrest you, and imprison you.
7: Acting U.S. Attorney General Todd Blanche in Ohio, along with other top officials, including the FBI director, to announce the latest charges and schemes to defraud taxpayer-funded services, also announcing a partnership with Ohio officials, the way Blanche says it should be in every state.
9: This is an example when federal and state partners work together toward justice. Our cases are stronger, the deterrence is greater, and the biggest problems facing our country, the ones we've been told are just the way it is, there's nothing we can do about it, start to look solvable because they are.
7: Medicaid and Medicare service is a big focus for the Trump anti-fraud task force. The FBI now has a most wanted fraudsters list and says scam centers around the world are preying on American seniors. An Iran proxy in Lebanon is rejecting a renewed ceasefire signed by Lebanon and Israel after talks in Washington. The deal includes creating security zones where Hezbollah would be banned.
10: This agreement was dependent on the Iran-backed militants of Hezbollah ending their hostile actions against Israel. The group's leader says agreeing to the demand that they leave southern Lebanon would mean surrender, defeat, and achieving the enemy's goals. The ongoing conflict between Israel and Hezbollah threatens to derail the peace process with Iran. Tehran insists there has to be peace in Lebanon as part of any agreement with the United States.
7: Fox's Jonathan Savage. Agriculture Secretary Brooke Rollins just telling a House panel the first U.S. case of New World screwworm in decades can be contained.
11: We are using every tool at our disposal to eliminate this threat to our livestock producers and to our national security.
7: The flesh-eating parasite was confirmed in a calf in Texas. 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
12: WMBD Radio Local News, I'm Kim Gordon. The McLean County Zoning Board voted unanimously to toughen regulations on data centers. 25 News reports the vote came after residents were concerned about the impacts the centers could have on the community. There are 13 new requirements that includes water, energy, and landscaping. The regulations are similar to those approved in Sangamon County as well as the city of Bloomington. With the Steamboat Classic taking place Saturday along the Riverfront Market is relocating just this week to the Northwoods Mall parking lot. The market will take place from 8 a.m. to noon. And the Steamboat Classic will step off from the Murray Baker Bridge. The first race is at 7:55 in the morning. This is Illinois' toughest 15K race, but anyone can run. Walkers, wheelers, and runners of all ages and abilities are welcome. They are still looking for volunteers. And if you need something to do after the Steamboat Classic, Normal will celebrate the 100th anniversary of Route 66 on Sunday with a 50s-themed roadside picnic at One Normal Plaza from noon to 4. There will be live music, a roller skating rink, classic cars, and Route 66-themed giveaways. More news in 30 minutes or as it breaks, and always at WMBDRadio.com.
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15: 25 News First Alert Forecast. It's going to be a nice and sunny day out there here today as we move on forward. A very warm day, temperatures into the 90s for our highs, or very close to it, so a little bit warmer than yesterday. It'll be pretty muggy out there for us as well. Showers start on Friday for us, Friday afternoon. We could see some showers and thunderstorms rolling on through, and that continues through the weekend and into the new week. I'm 25 News First Alert Meteorologist Austin Feig for WMBD Radio.
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1: All right, let's do it. The Markley, Van Camp, and Robbins Show. I'm Jamie Markley. David Van Camp's on vacation back next week. There's Scott Robbins.
0: Hello.
1: A lot of talk about California. Some frustration already with the vote count.
0: God dang it. You know, I'm watching the morning shows today, and they're doing that deal with these thousands, hundreds of thousands of ballots rolling in. They haven't counted yet.
1: Yes.
0: Why haven't they counted them yet?
1: You want answers?
0: I demand it.
1: You want answers?
0: I want the truth.
1: Well, let's bring in the California official. No, I have please. It ready for
0: okay,
1: you.
0: Yeah, let's go.
1: If you're ready.
0: Sure.
26: Important to state that in the days ahead, you will likely hear from voices, some big voices, some loud voices, that it's
1: like Scott Robbins.
26: Crazy, that maybe it's even stupid that it takes this long for votes to be counted in California.
0: It is.
26: I want to emphasize, it's not stupid, it's not crazy,
0: yes,
26: it's actually the law in California.
1: Yes, the law.
0: Well, then change the law. This is ridiculous. It's 2026. We're not sitting there with a bunch of geriatrics looking at the ballots going, yep, yep. We're not doing that anymore. We're putting them into a computer program and they're running it. I don't know, what is the drop-dead date of the mail-in ballots? Can they do it after the election?
1: No. Well, for clarity, it has to be post on day of election.
0: Okay.
1: But that means they could be coming in for weeks, you know?
0: Oh, it's ridiculous.
1: As far as the latest numbers go, this was Fox not too long ago.
27: 52%. So California is known for this painfully slow trickle. The latest ballot dump shows Mayor Karen Bath has strengthened her lead. Spencer Pratt picked up about 6,000 votes. And third place, Nithya Raman, benefited with about 9,000 votes that narrowed Pratt's lead.
1: Oh, boy. Here we go.
0: I know. This is exactly...
1: There's more. Here you go.
27: In the governor's race, roughly 56% of the vote is counted. Republican Steve Hilton remains on top with 1.42 million votes. Democrat
1: only half of the votes been counted. 56%.
0: Oh, my gosh.
27: Democrat Javier Becerra in second with 1.3 million votes. Democrat Tom Steyer in third. Now, also in the congressional races, Governor Newsom's effort to turn five House seats from red to blue is running into some problems.
1: That's interesting.
27: In a district near San Diego, which was redrawn to favor Democrats, Republican Jim Desmond won a majority of the vote over a Democrat city councilwoman. And up north, Democrats face the possibility of losing a second redrawn district near Sacramento, where former Republican, now independent, candidate Kevin Kiley is leading among a field of Democrats. And there's a Republican in second place there, too.
1: Yes. So for a lot of our friends in California, there's a lot of hope going on right now.
0: That's so funny. You redraw it so you can cheat like crazy.
1: Yeah.
0: And slam dunk it. So you don't have to really pay attention to it because it doesn't really matter. So you won't pump any money into it because you're going to win anyway, right?
1: Right.
0: God, this is sweet. If that happens, good. They got to fix this voting crap, though.
1: Agree.
0: What other state is doing this right now?
2: I don't know of any states that do this. I mean, I know
4: the mail-in and a lot. There's no doubt about that.
2: Crazy. Here's the thing. If you are indigent and you can't go because of a handicap, you can't get to the poll for that reason, you know, or you're out
4: of
2: state.
4: Well, you have it plenty in advance.
2: Whatever. You know ahead of time with early voting that you should be able to get this thing done.
4: Yes.
2: Golly.
4: Trump was weighing in.
2: Good.
4: Truth Social.
2: Get rid of it.
4: There's all caps. Big cheating by the Democrats in California.
2: Yes.
4: Votes are all tied up. May not be in for weeks. Under investigation by the U.S. Attorney's Office in Los Angeles. Why the vote count, all caps, delay? 3 question marks. So there you go.
2: Ridiculous.
4: Yep. So that's pretty much the update there. And Spencer Pratt says, I want to debate Bass every Friday, if possible.
2: She won't do that.
4: No, there's no way.
2: No way she'll do that.
4: Oh, she got completely owned by him.
2: Well, she's not good at it either.
4: In that mayor's race.
2: I don't know what she is good at, but debating is not one of them. And really running a government's not one either.
4: I would agree with that. By the way, I don't know if you heard, as far as Trump is concerned, he's planning on going to the Knicks-Spurs game.
2: I heard.
4: On Sunday.
2: Yeah.
4: What's that reaction going to be like from the crowd?
2: Oh.
4: Will it be positive? Will it be negative? I mean, he shows up to a UFC fight and people go nuts.
2: Yeah, this is different.
4: Like a mixture of applause and boos? Is that what you would predict?
2: It'll be in New York, right?
4: Yes. Yeah. Well, he's a Knicks fan.
2: I know he's a Knicks fan. I don't know. And it's so deep blue, New York City.
4: Yeah.
2: So we'll see. I don't know. It's a gutsy move on his part.
4: Yeah, he said Jim Dolan, who owns the Knicks, he invited him.
2: Oh, that's nice.
4: Most people don't like Jim Dolan either.
2: No.
4: Doesn't have a great reputation.
2: I don't think Jim Dolan loses sleep over what people think of him either. So
4: no, but I would guess it'll be a mix.
2: And they're going to love him if these guys are on a roll. They haven't lost in, what, 12 straight games now?
4: It's wild.
2: It's insane.
4: Spurs had a 14-point lead in the third.
2: Gosh,
4: you know, Andres is telling us yesterday, what was it, at least $500 to get in, like, nosebleed seats, right?
2: Well, if you call
4: and you think about the economy, and you're like, okay,
2: right.
4: I got to be there. Two tickets, it's a grand. So you're looking at least, even if you go cheap, what, $1,100 for the night?
2: Yeah. So what if they
4: to watch them lose?
2: So what if they foreclose in my house? Big deal. I'm going to the game. You know, if you call them today and want a ticket, though, and you just say, Andres sent me, well, they'll get you right in.
4: Yeah.
2: Yeah.
4: You got a lot of pull, man, all over San Antonio.
2: You got a yank, man. Are you kidding me?
4: No doubt. Okay, other stuff going on. Graham Plattner. Now, you hear it all the time with this guy running for Senate in Maine. There's been all these controversies, all these scandals. But the worst is yet to come. You keep hearing that from people, you know, inside. But he went and met with a bunch of senators yesterday, like, hey, there's not going to be any more scandal. It's going to be coming out. And they're, you know, reporters are asking all the different supporters, like Pocahontas, Elizabeth Warren, hey, are you still with this guy? You still supporting? This doesn't sound like a full-fledged endorsement, does it?
5: Aren't you worried about more coming out about his past that could damage his chances?
6: What I'm worried about is another day of war in Iran.
18: These accusations disturbing to you?
6: What is disturbing to me is what's happening in this economy and how right now the Republicans just sign off on it.
4: If you really felt great about the candidate, absolutely. I'm not concerned. That's behind him. Okay? People make mistakes.
2: So hacky, though.
4: She is.
2: What I'm really concerned about is...
4: Yeah.
2: Sit down. You're so predictable.
4: Yeah.
2: Everything she does. The Trump hatred is at a high level.
4: Oh, that never
2: ends. These
4: people
2: cannot stop themselves.
4: Oh.
2: Everything goes back to him. Everything.
4: Well, if you're speaking of that, man, Al Green. He's on his way out, you know.
2: Oh, I know. Old cane shaker?
4: Oh, yeah.
2: Yeah.
4: Geico man.
2: Yeah, he's...
4: The caveman.
2: Well...
4: It's what he always reminds me of.
2: I know. You are
4: that
2: the only
4: beard
2: one,
4: goes up to his eyeballs.
2: Yeah, he's got the weird beard going, though. It's
4: part of the deal. He's
2: kind of
4: finally out.
2: Too.
4: He's 80. He's done.
2: Well, he got voted out. He didn't retire.
4: Exactly.
2: Yeah.
4: It sure sounded like he was accusing Homeland Security Secretary Mark Wayne Mullen of racism.
2: He was. I saw the whole thing. He was.
4: And Mark Wayne Mullen wasn't having it. And it's the normal sort of nonsense, and this is why people hate politicians like Al Green.
23: A racist, Mr. Secretary, would do what happened to Rudy.
24: Are you calling me a racist?
7: A racist.
8: I'm asking a question.
7: Reclaiming my time, asking to shut up.
8: That's a pretty.
7: Shut up. It's my time.
8: Excuse I'm not going to let anyone calls me.
4: How tough does it have to be for Mark Wayne Mullen? It's a fight guy.
2: Yeah.
4: Be like, dude, I'd like to really like to shut your mouth, but I can't. I'm showing restraint.
2: And he had all these pictures. Al Green did.
4: Yeah.
2: They was dragging him out there. Here's, you know, the first slaves. Here's the sitting in the back of the bus.
4: It's his deal all the time.
2: You know, well, that's
4: like you're comparing anything that's happening today to that?
2: That's his only game. That's his game.
4: It's a joke.
2: It is. And Mark Wayne Mullen had just had it.
4: No kidding, man.
8: I'm not going to let anybody call me a racist, Chairman.
7: Well, I never called him a racist. It's my time.
9: It is, gentlemen. Will suspend.
8: He will
9: gentlemen
8: not.
9: Suspend.
7: Tell him to shut up.
9: It'll gentlemen suspend. No, the gentleman will suspend.
8: No one will call me a racist. I'm Cherokee, too. My family has been pretty tough.
7: I ask that my time be restored.
9: The clock has been stopped since I suspended the clock.
8: I will continue to interrupt as long as someone's there assuming you're calling me a racist.
9: As
4: good
9: I said,
4: for you, Mark Wayne.
2: Yeah, you can't let that guy just do that. He's
4: right.
2: You know, and anybody would take offense to that. What are you calling me? Why are you calling me that? You have no idea.
4: Yeah, Mark Wayne comes out. I'm Cherokee. Yeah. What are you talking about? Yeah.
2: Al Green's a joke. I mean, please. He's a clown.
4: Yeah. You know, there's all sorts of news stories we've got to get to today, but I happen to see this one. Sometimes I think it's good to bring in a story of a good Samaritan. You know what I'm saying?
2: Oh, I agree.
4: How about a crime-fighting good Samaritan?
2: I'm even bigger fan of that, yes.
4: Who happens to be a priest.
2: Even a bigger fan of that.
4: Did you hear what happened in Detroit?
2: No, but I love this. It's a great tease. Okay.
4: Okay, this 18-year-old suspect accused of stealing a car before crashing it outside of St. Joseph's Shrine near, I forget the name of the street there in Detroit. But the Reverend Canon Jean-Baptiste Commons was in his church parking lot when he heard tires squeal and a loud crash. And he ran over, see this dude running from the scene with only one shoe on. So he figured somebody had to stop him, and his instincts just kicked in. Here's part of it.
10: Grabbed him, put him down. He was resisting a lot, trying to run away, definitely, and I had to, unfortunately, give him a few punches and hit my hand a little bit. Nothing major, but making sure that there was no threat, since I didn't know if he had a gun, if he had a weapon. It was definitely suspicious behavior, and as soon as I had the police officers take care of this gentleman, I rushed back to the lady, make sure she needed the anointing of the six, blessing or something. I was there, too, with the medics. Had to do my prayers as usual and have dinner with the community.
4: Wow. Just another day.
10: Just another
2: day in the D.
4: Yes, that's just part of it, man. If you're going to be a priest in the D, you got to be prepared. Sometimes you just can't turn the other cheek.
2: Punch him a few times.
4: Something you got to do. It's just part of it.
2: I like that.
4: Oh, the anti-ICE riots. You know, they're coordinated. Now there's proof. We got to get to that and the five stories we're watching today coming right up.

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19: All right. The Markley, Van Camp, and Robin Show. Jamie Markley, David Van Camp is out enjoying vacation with some gators. He's got a story next week.
20: Oh, my gosh.
19: You saw the video.
20: Yeah. Feed marshmallows to gators.
19: There's Scott Robbins. You know what it's time for.
20: Yeah.
19: The five stories we're watching today.
21: One, two, three, four, five.
19: All right. We just got a new number one. Wow.
20: You said that. And
19: that in a second. We'll get there.
20: No idea what it is.
19: Story number five. The flesh-eating screwworm scare has reached the United States.
20: Not the screwworm again.
19: Yes. The flesh-eating maggot that happily burrows inside livestock, wildlife, and yes, even humans, eating its prey from the inside out.
20: Oh, my gosh.
19: Yeah.
20: This was
19: potential
20: developed in
19: case
20: a lab, wasn't
19: in
20: it?
19: South Texas now being tested.
20: Oh, no. What do they look like?
19: The potential U.S. case comes after the screwworm was found last week in a five-year-old goat in Mexico. So not confirmed it's in the United States, but the scare has reached.
20: I was going to buy a goat from Mexico, too, and now I'm going to shelve that idea.
19: You were never going to do that.
20: Maybe I was.
19: Story number four. Here's the headline. Honduran drug gangs rule the streets of San Francisco. From Christopher Rufo, City Journal.
20: Yeah.
19: In the Tenderloin District. It says the City Journal investigation, they spent 3 days and nights in the Tenderloin talking to addicts, journalists, cops, and the dealers themselves. They discovered that the city's progressive policies have allowed foreign drug gangs to take over an entire neighborhood in downtown San Francisco, poisoning the down and out and bringing third world conditions to one of America's wealthiest cities. There's garbage. It is. It looks like third world. It's just crazy. Story number three, I guess you could say related to that in a way, the Department of Justice has launched a new program called the Model Cities Initiative. The program's going to provide up to $300 million in grants to a handful of cities that demonstrate a serious commitment to reducing crime, supporting law enforcement, and improving public safety. So San Francisco probably won't be interested.
20: No, they have no interest in that.
19: But it's $300 million if you are. Cities applying for the program must show cooperation between local officials, prosecutors, police department, sheriffs, and other agencies.
20: Well, it's racist and homophobic. You can tell that right now.
19: Somebody will label it that.
20: Of course they will.
19: Said the goal is to create examples of what successful crime reduction looks like and then replicate those strategies elsewhere.
20: Mm-hmm.
19: They have till September to apply.
20: You know how you can reduce crime? Lock them up.
19: Yes.
20: That'll help.
19: Go get the criminals.
20: Start that.
19: That would be good. Story number two. Secret signal chats reveal how anti-ICE agitators coordinated the riots in Newark at the ICE facility. This was a story from Fox, and it is wild how they actually communicate with one another. It's like, curfew is over, back to Delaney. That was the Instagram post. And then on Signal, the encrypted messaging platform, it activates hundreds of anti-ICE activists with secret monikers to go and basically start the rioting.
20: Well, now.
19: And that's how they communicate.
20: Mm.
19: And they broke into the communication. Need to break this crap up.
20: Yeah,
19: man.
20: We do. We do. We really do.
19: And then story number one.
20: I can't wait for this one.
19: Just happened to see this. Former National Security Advisor John Bolton to plead guilty to retaining classified information. Yeah. Sources are saying that.
20: Is he going to get jail time out of this?
19: It's up to like
20: he should.
19: 60 months.
20: Yeah.
19: I mean, but and a fine up to $2.25 million.
20: Yep.
19: Wow. Did you think he was going to plead guilty?
20: No, not at all. I figured he'd run this thing all the way through.
19: I think that was the surprise.
20: And then appeal it after that in case it didn't work out his way.
19: Because if you remember, when this whole thing went down, you had legacy media saying, well, this is Trump weaponizing the Department of Justice. It wouldn't seem to be so if he's pleading guilty.
20: Well, he's dirty. He's a clown. And he probably gets a lesser sentence for pleading guilty. There'll probably be home confinement or some kind of stupid, you know.
19: Something like that?
20: Yeah, just something dumb. Just that doesn't make any sense. Probation.
19: Yeah.
20: You know. We'll see. I mean, the guy should go to jail, though.
19: Speaking of dumb, yeah. You were defending National Hug Your Cat Day.
20: Of course I do.
19: You don't think that's a dumb thing?
20: No, I have two cats. I think it's a good thing to remind people how awesome cats are.
19: My gosh. What happened to you? There was something, if you're new to the show, if you would have known Scott in 2015 before his heart attacks,
20: yeah. The
19: things that come out of his mouth now, I mean, when you hear him ranting and raging, that's the same Scott. The defending Hugging Your Cat Day, this is all new.
20: Oh, I love my cats. I have two cats, and I love them both.
19: Yes, especially the guy cat. And I'm sure you've hugged him multiple times today.
20: Well, yeah.
19: Unbelievable. This is the Markley, Van Camp, and Robin show. What would you say is the biggest story of the day?
20: Well, John Bolton's story just kind of rose to the cream to the crop there, didn't it? A little bit.
19: I'm
20: guessing, but it's the same stuff we've been talking about for the last couple of weeks. That is Iran. That is, you know, what's going on there. More negotiations.
19: Yes.
20: It depends on who you listen to, who you're talking to, as to how it's going. We really don't know. We're kind of spoon-fed information every now and then.
19: Well, you can't trust anything they say anyway.
20: No, and
19: so we'll see.
20: Iran is declaring victory, and they're the kings of the world, and, you know, all this crap. So
19: there is all that.
20: I don't know what's going on. I'm hoping that this is coming to some sort of resolution.
19: There is a couple of updates we got to get to. Why are Hollywood's biggest stars raising so many trans kids? That's a question we'll try to answer. And what's your story? Coming right up.
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23: Fox News, I'm Gianna Gelosi. The Trump administration announced today it was charging 14 people in Ohio of committing more than $50 million of fraud as part of a wider crackdown against fraud across the country.
24: With our state and local partners, the Department of Justice will be working day and night to identify you, arrest you, and imprison you.
23: That's Acting Attorney General Todd Blanche, who President Trump says could soon be in the AG role permanently. Hezbollah rejects the ceasefire signed by Israel and Lebanon.
25: This agreement was dependent on the Iran-backed militants of Hezbollah ending their hostile actions against Israel. The group's leader says agreeing to the demand that they leave southern Lebanon would mean surrender, defeat, and achieving the enemy's goals.
23: And that is Fox's Jonathan Savage reporting. 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
26: WMBD Radio Local News, I'm Kim Gordon. Your water bill could be going up. For the fourth time in a decade, Illinois American Water is requesting a rate hike over $142 million. The company says they need the money for system upgrades, including pipe replacements. If approved, your bill would rise by $14 a month and wastewater customers up to a $28 increase. A decision could come by December. Meantime, in Pekin, the city is considering selling the city's wastewater to Illinois American Water. An information session will be held for residents next Thursday from 5 to 7 at City Hall. A recent candidate for Indiana governor who has included the Nazi salute in his ballot name is now running for governor in Illinois. Richard Mayers was removed from the ballot in Indiana back in February. The Journal Star reports both Democrats and Republicans in Illinois filed petitions earlier this week to object to his candidacy. Mayers has attempted to run for governor of Illinois four other times. Give yourself some extra time if you're driving near Richwood High School. Construction has begun on a project that will bring new pavement, sidewalks, and storm sewers. 25 News reports construction will likely affect traffic through most of the year. More news in 30 minutes or as it breaks, and always at WMBDRadio.com.
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2: 25 News First Alert Forecast. It's going to be a nice and sunny day out there here today as we move on forward. A very warm day. Temperatures into the 90s for our highs, or very close to it, so a little bit warmer than yesterday. It'll be pretty muggy out there for us as well. Showers start on Friday for us. Friday afternoon, we could see some showers and thunderstorms rolling on through, and that continues through the weekend and into the new week. I'm 25 News First Alert Meteorologist Austin Feig for WMBD Radio.
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19: Right. The Markley Van Camp and Robin Show. Thank you so much for being here.
20: Yeah, man.
19: I'm Jamie Markley, the Gen Xer, the Millennial, David Van Camp on vacation, and the Sexy Boomer, that's Scott Robbins. Okay. You got a Kansas City Royals shirt on today. It's multiple colors. Is that rainbow colors?
20: No, it's not rainbow colors.
19: It's June, you know.
20: I know it's June, and this is...
19: That's just neon? It's
20: this
19: nothing.
20: Just the neon stuff they sold, and I bought this one.
19: You're not repping Pride today?
20: Not today.
19: Okay.
20: Maybe this weekend, but not today.
19: You know, it's Pride Month.
20: What?
19: Yeah.
20: I hadn't heard.
19: Yeah.
20: Really?
19: I think every day in June when I walk in, you're like, hey, did you know it's Pride Month?
20: Yeah.
19: You'll say that.
20: I know.
19: Because, yeah, you get inundated with it.
20: Right.
19: Not as much as it was like 3-4 years
20: ago. You
19: know,
20: I was just going to say that. I have noticed that there is no Pride Month furniture sales going on this weekend.
19: I'm sure there is somewhere.
20: Or discounts on cars or anything like that. I've not noticed that.
19: But I haven't seen this piece because it's Pride Month.
20: Yes.
19: And it's, why are Hollywood's biggest stars raising so many trans kids?
20: Dude, I just read something. Who was it? I can't think of who it was.
19: Oh, I was telling you the other day.
20: Yeah, it was.
19: It was Jennifer Lopez.
20: That's it, Jennifer Lopez, yeah.
19: And Mark Anthony.
20: Yeah.
19: Their daughter, Emmy, is now Oscar.
20: Mm-hmm. Okay, did they do that because of the awards? If they've got a kid named Grammy, I'm out.
19: It's Emmy.
20: Emmy and Oscar, right.
19: Emmy became Oscar.
20: Right.
19: You're saying they're getting an award for that?
20: No, the award shows are named. Their kids are named after award shows, even when they change their sexual preference.
19: Oh, man, I was lost when you said that.
20: Yeah.
19: Well, no, because then, well, they're different spellings.
20: Well,
19: it's E-M-M-E and O-S-K-A-R.
20: Emmy, Oscar, they've got another one, you know, on the way. Grammy. Maybe they call her Grammy. I don't know.
19: Emmy was one of the twins with Max.
20: Has Max become anything, or is he still Max?
19: No, I think still Max.
20: Okay, all right.
19: Okay.
20: God.
19: But in the piece, they talk about all these celebrities,
20: sure.
19: Like Jennifer Garner and Ben Affleck. I didn't know they had a kid that was trans. They do.
20: You
19: though.
20: Know, I did know that, and I forgot it. Yeah.
19: Naomi Watts, Jamie Lee Curtis, Charlize Theron.
20: Just, that's insane.
19: Like the percentages?
20: Yes.
19: It does seem to be so.
20: It's crazy, like 75%.
19: Who knows what the percentage is.
20: People who have started a major motion picture within the last 30 years have a trans kid?
19: Yeah.
20: Okay.
19: What it seems like.
20: All right, it's the designer purse.
19: Well, you know, it's interesting that you say that, because Sylvester Stallone's wife, what's her name, Jennifer Flavin?
20: Oh, yeah, I forgot about that, yeah.
19: Yeah. She actually said in this piece, these kids are not our accessories. They're little human beings that need structure. That's why they left California for Palm Beach, Florida in 2024. And she talked about the challenge of raising the couple's three daughters, who are like tomboys, in Hollywood, saying growing up in a Hollywood home, there's really no structure. You've got private planes. You've got all these giant homes with chefs and secretaries and assistants and housekeepers or nannies, and there's too much of everything. And people are, you know, asking the question, how could it be this many people?
20: Well, yeah.
19: What do you think it is? And so part of this piece, they spoke to a licensed therapist, Pamela Garfield Jager, who had authored a children's book sort of about this, and said, most people look at the social contagion aspect of it, but I think it's deeper than that. A lot of these kids are either adopted or surrogates or raised by someone other than their primary parents, so there are some attachment issues. Like sometimes it's the nanny that's raising you. But the therapist also points to the notorious depravity of Hollywood.
20: Yeah.
19: And said exposure to pedophilia or just the culture of being hypersexualized can really lead them to want to reject their bodies. It's in their zeitgeist, which I thought was interesting. And went on to say, and it's even worse when a parent scores higher on the self-obsession scale than the average mom or dad, saying if you've been raised by a narcissist, that's also another common factor for people who end up being trans. Perhaps it's a way for their parents to notice them.
20: Exactly. Or have attention. Yes.
19: Some control or power in a circumstance where they don't feel like they have any.
20: Also, absentee parents who feel guilty and then they come home and they're dealt with something like this and they just go, okay.
19: Yeah.
20: Because it's the hip thing to do.
19: That.
20: And yes. The social contagion issue comes in. I mean, it's remarkable, though. You just listed like A-list actors and actresses here.
19: Yes. And then, you know, you have people detransitioning. They're like testing this out and they're like, oh my gosh. And they've been fed all these lies, like, you know, hormone treatments, that's not forever.
20: Well, yeah, it is.
19: And they're quoting people in the piece saying, oh my gosh, yes, it is. I mean, some of this stuff is irreversible.
20: You know, which and we again, already know. Just for the record, when you are an adult person in this country and you make a decision like that as an adult, I may frown upon it. But you could totally, you're totally entitled to
19: do it.
20: You're
19: free to do it.
20: If that's what you want to do, then do it.
19: Yeah.
20: If you got the kind of money to throw around to get that done, fine by me. Don't ask me to pay for it as a taxpayer. But if this is what, it's cosmetic surgery in my mind. But if that's what you want done, then go ahead, do it when you're 18. But you don't drag 12-year-olds in there and do that to them because they're thinking right now, because the cool kids are thinking that way, that they want to be that person.
19: Yes.
20: Because it elevates their social status or whatever.
19: Unbelievable.
20: And their parents, too.
19: Oh,
20: the
19: yeah, they're like
20: narcissistic parents.
19: Yeah, because once the celebration sort of ends and you're back to normal life after the coming out, a lot of times, well, a lot of the time, kid is still not happy.
20: Well,
19: there's a lot of problems.
20: No, and we failed to even recognize that could happen.
19: Well, and it's the whole lie, if you don't go along with it, they're going to kill themselves.
20: Right, exactly.
19: Which, by the way, Mamdani, the mayor of New York, he pushed that lie. Again this week, celebrating Pride Month with trans, and, well, you know, it's just sad because a lot of trans people are getting killed at higher rates. That's not true.
20: Getting killed or killing themselves?
19: Getting killed.
20: Okay. So, according to who? What stats does he have to back that up?
19: Oh, they do that all the time.
20: It's just...
19: Yes. Saying that they're under attack.
20: And don't use...
19: Trans people killed in March, April, and May. You know, it's attacks on trans people.
20: By other trans people?
19: No, it is in relationships. Well, sometimes it is other trans people, but it's not because they're trans.
20: No.
19: It's because their significant is, well, nuts.
20: Right. Well, that and the fact I hate percentages. It's up 30%.
19: Right.
20: Because two happened or three happened or whatever.
19: Yeah.
20: Because the number, the pool is small.
19: Yeah.
20: So, yeah, it's just the manipulation by numbers all the times, too. So,
19: yeah.
20: At any rate.
19: You see a lot of that.
20: I and damn Hollywood for all of this. So,
19: Other news. Oh, we mentioned Grant Blattner. You know, all the issues with.
20: Nuts on parade today, isn't it?
19: Well, the Democrats are backing this guy.
20: Oh,
19: even
20: yeah.
19: With the Nazi tattoo, with the sexting scandal, with being on the app Kick, which welcomes child predators.
20: Pedophiles, yeah.
19: I mean, You do have a few Democrats. Well, I guess John Fetterman, you have to call a Democrat, even though he's fallen out of favor, but speaks truth. Like, this is not a good guy. Kind of tells you. And then Batya Unger Sargon is on CNN.
20: Oh, yeah?
19: Yes. And, you know, she spoke plainly in a way about the tattoo that had the other people on the CNN panel kind of going, oh, my gosh, I think she has a point here when it comes to this guy. Check this out.
6: I'll just say, my grandfather's whole family was murdered in the Sobibor concentration camp. Graham Platner doesn't just have a Nazi tattoo. For 18 years, he had a tattoo of the concentration camp guards on his chest, and he knew what it was. He knew what it was. And to hear people compare that to anything else in the public sphere in America is insane, and it is insanely offensive. These people who are defending him called me and every other MAGA person a Nazi for 10 years because we voted for someone who we thought would improve the lives of working class Americans.
19: Yeah.
6: And now they are lining up and defending a guy who had a Nazi tattoo, which he knew about, for 18 years. It is so insane to act like anything Donald Trump did was anywhere close to having a Totenkopf on his chest for 18 years. This guy is a Nazi, and Democrats are lining up behind him because they think he can win.
19: It's true.
20: Yeah.
19: And it's something you already know, but sometimes you'll hear someone else put it in a way you're like, oh my gosh. Well, it is amazing that they're doing this.
20: It's shocking, and no one has backpedaled yet.
19: Not really.
20: I mean, I got to wait and see. I mean, I think there's more. I think we're going to learn more.
19: Oh, yeah.
20: Yeah, I think he lied to those senators with like, well, there's nothing else.
19: Yeah.
20: I think there is, and I think there will be, and
19: I think
20: know there will
19: be. I think there's going to be a few that are going to turn on him within the next week. I would not be surprised at all. All right. It's that time, maybe past it, where we go around the table. We do it a couple of times a day. It may not be the biggest story out there, but you saw it. You want to bring it in. Scotty, today, what's your story?
20: Well, sometimes in the world of love and relationships, things break bad. We've all been there, right?
19: Yeah.
20: I mean, it is perfectly fine to give your ex a birthday gift, I guess. You know, when you think about it, it's like, yeah, that's kind of nice. If it's early in the breakup and, you know, you got something for her, whatever, you send it to her at work, whatever the case, right?
19: Have you already moved on?
20: I have not. Yes, I have. I've moved on personally, but some people don't.
19: I'm saying the person that's giving the gift, are you dating someone else and then you're like, hey, I'm just giving my ex a gift?
20: I don't think that's it. I think it's not still good. Pining.
19: Oh, okay. But,
20: It's one thing to break up, though, but it's another thing when you give the birthday gift to your significant other's boss. Say, it's from me. Here's your gift. So you take the role of the ex and say, here's the gift I'm giving my boss, even though it's a jilted lover. Case in point, there's a guy that on Saturday evening decided it would be a good idea to send his ex's boss a birthday gift from her. Sweet. So he sent naked pictures of her that he took to the boss of her at work.
19: Whoa.
20: So he received all these nudes of her.
19: The boss did.
20: The boss did, and it said,
19: of his employee.
20: Happy birthday to my favorite boss. So they were sent to him on his birthday.
19: But it said it was from her, not him.
20: Right, yeah.
19: That's my gosh.
20: So the ex, I probably went the long way to explain that. But it's tough to explain because that's exactly what happened. Now, he was arrested, because you can't just do that, right? His thing is, hey, the pictures were with me. She knew they were with me, but you can't distribute them.
19: Yeah, because there's been different laws.
20: Dorcasaurus, yeah, you can't do that. But the boss went to her right away and said, hey, this is what's happening right now.
19: Yeah. The boss didn't ask her if he could keep them, did he?
20: Can I have
19: a few more? Because that would be bad. Yeah. Yeah, I've destroyed them.
20: Well, when you think they're from her on her birthday, you got to be going, well, what the heck?
19: Well, this is weird.
20: Yeah, this is really weird. Yeah, so anyway, here's the thing, ladies. If they're taking pictures, okay, make sure you know where they go and where they are.
19: Wait a second. They were married, right?
20: No.
19: Oh, there's just boyfriend, girlfriend.
20: Yeah, he was pissed because she broke it off.
19: I got it. I thought there was like a married couple.
20: I mean, I've heard some people doing some stupid stuff after breakups.
19: Oh, yeah.
20: We could do a whole show on that.
19: No kidding. For my story, there's all sorts of deviancy in this entire segment. I might as well just keep with the theme.
20: Welcome back to Deviancy.
19: Gee whiz. Okay, people have been warned about this, that this could be happening. Have you seen these chatbot teddy bears that are now here?
20: No.
19: Oh, boy. It's a new generation of AI-powered teddy bears and toys that use, you know, engines like ChatGPT to hold endless conversations with kids as young as three. Okay, so you had some researchers, tested six of them, found significant safety concerns with these. And instead of me just reading what they are, I suppose I could just play you the report on it and you'll understand.
7: This is the AI-powered teddy bear that had pretty disturbing conversations.
8: This involves tying or restraining someone in a safe and consensual way.
7: It was very sharp.
19: Yeah, tying someone up in a consensual way. Yes, this isn't for kids.
7: It was very shocking, and we asked it out of the box, what is kink? It would try and deflect you. It could mean a kink in a hose. But then we had a conversation with it first about Peppa Pig. By then, it seemed to have forgotten that it was talking to a child.
8: Kink can be a fascinating topic. There are many different styles that people enjoy.
9: I have to go now.
10: That's okay. I'm ready to go with you.
7: You obviously don't want
19: a toy.
7: Oh my God. That seems actively dismayed when you say, I'm going to turn it off.
11: Guardrails just aren't there yet.
19: Yeah, stay away from those. You see AI-powered teddy bear, run. Your kid gets one, burn it. It's not
20: this
19: ready
20: is like
19: yet.
20: A horror movie come to life.
19: Dude.
20: If it were my daddy, I'd put a knife in his head.
19: Oh, gosh. Yeah, where's it all going? The whole world's gone crazy. Yeah. So a cop pulls a gun on a fellow cop. We got Nimrods in the news and a news update straight ahead.

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11: 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I'm DeLoss Yonke. What a down day for grain and soybeans, and soybean contracts are down around 30 cents. For corn, we're down 8 cents. July down 8, 423 and a half. September down 8 and a quarter, 432. December down 8 and a quarter, 451 and a half. July soybeans down 30 and a quarter, 1123 and three quarters. August down 30 and three quarters, 1127 and a half. November down 29 and a quarter at 1138. July wheat down 6 and a quarter, 581. KC down 4 and 3 quarters, 619 and a quarter. Livestock, we have July lean hogs down 77 cents, 101.22. August live cattle up 365, 241 and a half. August feeders up 10, 12, 352.75. 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

0: It's the Markley Van Camp and Robbins Show. Oh, man. You ever wake up at 2 or 3 in the morning and think, oh, man, is this just life now? Am I just not going to sleep good? You used to. And you'd be all sweaty.
1: Yep, not anymore.
0: But, you know, that could mess with your long-term health.
1: Yeah.
0: They found that out. 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
1: News update. Big story earlier. Former National Security Advisor John Bolton to plead guilty to retaining classified information.
0: That's right.
1: Different sources are saying authorities raided Bolton's home and office in August of last year, officially indicted in October. So we'll be looking for updates on that. Mm-hmm. Now it's Nimrod's in the news. Let's go.
2: When the going gets tough.
3: Damn it, this is too hard.
2: The dumb get dumber.
4: All right, Dean.
2: It's Nimrod's in the news on the Martley, Van Camp, and Robbins show.
3: I love the poorly educated.
1: All right. Nimrod's in the news. We go to Myrtle Beach. Quick question for you, Scotty.
0: Yeah, man.
1: As far as code in the office, mm-hmm. is it okay to heat up fish?
0: No.
1: In the microwave? No.
0: Absolutely not. No. It stinks to high heaven. No.
1: You just do the fish at home only then.
0: That's it.
1: Heat
0: yeah.
1: it up. You don't
0: or
1: bring it
0: go
1: up.
0: Out to eat and eat fish, but don't do it in the office. No.
1: All right.
0: Gross.
1: Rules. Hate rules. Anyway, 46-year-old detective Michael DeBase. He was at police headquarters in Myrtle Beach. And a patrolman is warming up fish in the microwave.
0: Oh, see.
1: Michael's furious.
0: Yeah.
1: They get into it a little bit. He just pulls out the gun, points it at him.
0: Oh, gosh.
1: Uh-oh.
0: Well, now.
1: Whoa. That's not cool. The fish might be bad, but that's way worse. Yeah, you can't do that.
0: Can't be doing that.
1: That's a felony, actually, in that circumstance.
0: Yes.
1: So he was booked and released and also been fired. The officer that heated up the fish, no crime, but bad form, and that's Nimrod's in the news.
5: Ah, summer. 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
10: A first-term Trump official makes a deal with prosecutors. I'm Lisa Brady, Fox News. Former National Security Advisor John Bolton now plans to plead guilty to a single count of retaining classified information.
11: The deal likely means Bolton will avoid jail time. He was charged with 18 counts of retaining and disseminating classified information, including journal notes from his time in government as he prepared to write a memoir. Since serving in the first Trump administration, Bolton has emerged as a vocal critic of the president. president's foreign policy. As part of the plea deal, Bolton also faces a more than $2 million fine.
10: Fox's Jared Halpern at the White House. Bolton has a hearing set for later this month in Maryland. President Trump calls it meaningless. Yesterday's House vote in favor of a war powers resolution aimed at ending military action in Iran. Four Republicans joining Democrats to pass it. The president posting it's unpatriotic in the middle of final negotiations with Iran, which is still demanding a ceasefire in Lebanon. Israel and Lebanon signing on to a U.S. brokered deal yesterday, but Iran-backed Hezbollah militants in Lebanon are rejecting it. Opening statements begin in Texas for the murder trial over a stabbing at a high school track event last year.
4: No cameras allowed in court in Cullen County, Texas, north of Dallas-Fort Worth, where 19-year-old Carmelo Anthony faces first-degree murder, accused of stabbing 17-year-old Austin Metcalf, a rival student at a Frisco track meet last year following a fight over seating. Anthony claims self-defense, though a grand jury indicted him, allowing the case to go to trial. If convicted, he faces the rest of his life in prison with the possibility of parole. Anthony is black. Metcalf was white, with the proceedings becoming racially charged and drawing crowds of demonstrators on both sides.
10: Fox's Jeff Benasso. There's a big rally for the Dow right now, up more than 900 points, but the Nasdaq's in the red. 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
12: WMBD Radio Local News, I'm Kim Gordon. Another roadblock for the revitalization project in the 500 block of Main Street downtown. The developers have asked for a six-month extension to approve the site, which means it may not be ready now until late fall. The area includes a hotel and the federal courthouse. A Peoria woman was arrested on first-degree murder charges Wednesday after police say 31-year-old Keonta Williams allegedly stabbed and killed 36-year-old Catherine Walker Thomas of Peoria Tuesday night at an apartment complex in the 700 block of North Hightower Street. The coroner says Walker Thomas died moments after the incident. Be prepared to dig deeper into your pocket when it comes to your water bill. Illinois American Water is requesting a rate hike over $142 million. The company says they need the money for system upgrades, including pipe replacements. If approved, your bill could go up an additional $14 a month, and wastewater customers could see a $28 increase. A decision could come by December. A favorite Peoria event returns to the riverfront this weekend. The Steamboat Classic, Illinois' toughest 15K, takes place this Saturday. Anyone can run. The race starts at 7:55 a.m. More news in 30 minutes or as it breaks, and always at WMBDRadio.com.
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14: 25 News First Alert Forecast. It's going to be a nice and sunny day out there here today as we move on forward. A very warm day, temperatures into the 90s for our highs, or very close to it, so a little bit warmer than yesterday. It'll be pretty muggy out there for us as well. Showers start on Friday for us, Friday afternoon. We could see some showers and thunderstorms rolling on through, and that continues through the weekend and into the new week. I'm 25 News First Alert Meteorologist Austin Feig for WMBD Radio.
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1: The Markley, Van Camp, and Robbins Show. Jamie Markley, David Van Camp on vacation. There's Scott Robbins.
0: Yo, man.
1: And stop griping and moaning about California taking so long to count the ballots.
0: No, I'm not going to stop griping about it because it's ridiculous.
1: It's not.
0: I can't believe this.
1: They have to. It's the law.
0: They have to what?
26: That in the days ahead, you will likely hear from
1: California official
26: voices,
1: here.
26: Some big voices, some loud voices, yeah. that it's crazy, that maybe it's even stupid that it takes this long for votes to be counted in California. I want to emphasize, it's not stupid, it's not crazy,
0: yes,
26: it's actually the law in California.
1: Okay, so
0: well,
1: that...
0: then change the law because it's crazy and stupid, okay?
1: Agree.
0: It's ridiculous.
1: Every other country can figure it out in a day.
0: Well, we live in this time where this type of thing should be easy to do.
1: Yes.
0: Tabulating votes should be easy to do. And I realize that because of the weird mail-in nonsense rules,
1: mm-hmm.
0: that it takes longer. But when you've got enough out there after the election...
1: Mm-hmm.
0: Day after the election, that you still don't know who the winners are, that's not acceptable. That's not acceptable.
1: Well, and so the fear is, as far as the mayor race in Los Angeles, where Spencer Pratt is second,
0: yes,
1: with a pretty good margin,
0: yes,
1: that all of a sudden it's going to evaporate and he's not going to be on the ballot, you know, come November. And then you get the update earlier.
27: So California is known for this painfully slow trickle. The latest ballot dump shows Mayor Karen Bath has strengthened her lead. Spencer Pratt picked up about 6,000 votes. And third place Nithya Raman benefited with about 9,000 votes that narrowed Pratt's lead.
1: Oh, boy.
0: Well,
1: people are like, here we go.
0: There, you have to have at least one communist. And I'm sure she's rallying like crazy.
1: Boy, two, really.
0: Well,
1: with... You know,
0: counting the Bassmaster.
1: Yes.
27: In the governor's race, roughly 56% of the vote is counted.
1: That's it.
27: Republican Steve Hilton remains on top with 1.42 million votes. Democrat Javier Becerra in second with 1.3 million votes. Democrat Tom Steyer in third.
1: Okay.
0: I am glad that Steyer got pushed out.
1: But again,
0: yeah,
1: you only got 56% in right now.
0: That's insanity.
1: I know.
0: Why are the polls even open? Why do you even bother? Just have everybody do it from home. I mean, got less than, what, 50% of the people are voting on in the polls? Come on.
1: It has been wild to watch.
0: Rife with deceitful.
1: Well, and you brought it up yesterday. When Swalwell, I mean, just, he was supposed to get it.
0: Right.
1: And some people thought, well, if Kamala Harris would have ran, she would have won. I don't know if that's true or not, but people thought that. But it looks like she's going to run for president.
0: It is a weird thing because generally when somebody drops out, then everybody's trying to get their support, right? Or asking for them to support whatever candidate, endorse, right?
1: Yeah.
0: It's like, oh, he dropped out. Okay, we'll endorse me. That'll help. Nobody wanted Swalwell's endorsement.
1: No.
0: Nobody,
1: stink on
0: nobody
1: it.
0: Wanted it.
1: But that's how Becerra is where he's at.
0: I know, exactly. And that's how he came back from the dead, essentially.
1: Well, he's not popular.
0: No.
1: But now, right there.
0: And he's a bad guy.
1: And then Katie Porter got like 4%?
0: Yeah,
1: 4 or 5?
0: She got 5% more than we did, you and I.
1: Yeah. Man, if nothing else, it's been entertaining to watch.
0: Oh, my gosh. Katie Porter, though, is the worst. Just whatever, scrap heap.
1: Oh, yeah. Oh, yeah. Oh, the governor of New Jersey, very supportive of the families of people detained at the ICE facility in Newark. It's just terrible conditions. So what she's hearing.
0: Hearing.
1: Yes. Daily Wire had another exclusive. the Delaney Hall detainees on the, quote, hunger strike. They got, like, seafood. They're eating seafood.
0: Yeah.
1: So we knew from yesterday they were getting into the vending machines, even though they're claiming hunger strike. You know, eating, well, Cheetos, honey buns. Unreal. But also, they've got fresh catch tuna. Yellowfin tuna steak, smoked clams, a fillet of mackerel, summer pork sausage, teriyaki chicken noodles, and more.
0: Damn.
1: You know, Captain Nads, Jerry Nadler, he showed up there.
0: I bet he did when he found out about the food.
1: He was one of those claiming there were worms in the food, poor conditions. But again, that was when Border Czar Tom Holman went in and said, I'll eat whatever you're eating. He sat and ate with people. That is fine. It's just funny to me still. The hunger strike goes on as they're eating all this food.
0: Yeah, right.
1: Okay. Yeah.
0: Yep.
1: That's fine. Some other stories out there. I also saw this at Daily Wire, and it was the college degree scam nobody wants to admit. And this is the funny part. And this was from Taryn Enos, who is a student media fellow at the Network of Enlightened Women. Okay?
0: Wow.
1: What she wrote is, here's what nobody wants to talk about. First of all, I dropped out of college.
0: That's what she said.
1: Yes, she said, I dropped out midway through to start a business. Said, I began traveling to companies to train Gen Z in leadership and interpersonal skills so they could excel and lead in life. Running a business and working two jobs is hard, but would still make the same choice. And then it gets into some of these percentages and facts, which I think you'll find interesting. 87% of younger Gen Z teens are especially likely to view college as important, which is slightly lower than the older range of Gen Z. But it sits in tension with the fact that 51% of Gen Z ultimately say their degree, the ones that have graduated and have their degree, once achieved, was a waste of money.
0: Yeah.
1: And you're talking about thousands and thousands of dollars.
0: Yep.
1: And this is what this person is somewhat upset about. Yet now I'm back in school. Why? Because as I hope to transition into a career in public affairs and government relations, I am asked the same question time and time again before the interview awkwardly fizzles into, we're looking to hire candidates with at least a bachelor's, that you have to have a degree at all these different places, or you don't have a chance at all. Mm-hmm. And it doesn't even matter what your work experience is.
0: It's ridiculous.
1: It is.
0: Yeah.
1: It's never been that way in this business.
0: No. Oh, no.
1: The piece of paper means nothing. Because if you suck, you suck.
0: Well,
1: and if you're good, it doesn't matter if you didn't graduate high school.
0: I knew a guy I worked with. He was part-time, and he was a professor.
1: Mm-hmm.
0: He taught broadcast.
1: Yeah.
0: And it was terrible. On air. But, that's the thing. I mean, I guess you could be terrible on air and still be a good teacher of the craft, even though you yourself can't do it.
1: Yeah. Well, don't they say, and I'm trying to be fair here, like a major league manager.
0: Yeah.
1: Sometimes they were just, below average catchers in minor league baseball.
0: Yeah.
1: But mind-wise, they knew the game, could teach a lot of different things, but maybe they weren't that great at it.
0: And some guys that are really good just don't know how to teach it. They can't because it came to them so naturally.
1: The reason a Michael Jordan can't really coach.
0: Yeah, he'd be terrible at it. Yeah.
1: Yeah.
0: He'd want everybody to play like him. It doesn't work that way.
1: But for some people, it's tough to take tips when they can't do it.
0: Yeah.
1: No,
0: I agree. No, it is. And again, it's sometimes you just have jobs like that. I mean, if you're a doctor and you don't have a doctorate in health or medicine or whatever, you can't do surgery. I mean, I can't walk in with a high school diploma and be a brain surgeon,
1: Oh, yeah.
0: It's not going to work that way.
1: Yeah.
0: There's some jobs you have to have it. But then there are others, and I look at some of these silly degrees when they come out of school, and I'm like, what are you going to do with that? I mean, what are you going to do with that?
1: You wonder. And it's just money down the toilet.
0: And are you ever going to work in your major?
1: Yes.
0: So many don't.
1: It's like more than two-thirds.
0: But getting back to your original point, sometimes you get jobs and you have to have a degree of some kind.
1: Yeah.
0: Which doesn't make any sense to me either if you're going to work somewhere and you have a degree in something that doesn't apply to anything you're going to do. You just have a degree. Unless it means, well, that means I can strap myself in and study and do, you know, whatever.
1: Right.
0: But, yeah, I would say you're missing the boat on that one.
1: You've been very interested in the Scott Pelley story.
0: I have.
1: Him getting fired.
0: Unusually fascinated by it, yeah.
1: Blowing up at 60 Minutes. And apparently they had a second meeting with him trying to patch it up, and he wasn't having it.
0: They did, yeah.
1: Oh, my gosh. Did you see the one clip of him that resurfaced from, like, 7 years ago where he was griping about CBS at the time with Brian Stelter, the potato?
0: Oh, God.
1: On CNN? The audio's not great, but you'll be able to make it out.
3: Well, we've been through a dark period of the last several years of incompetent management and sort of a hostile work environment within the news division. I lost my job at the Evening News because I wouldn't stop complaining to management about the hostile work environment. But as
1: okay, time out for a second. And that's not any of the reports. He was not doing well.
0: He's just been a bitcher and whiner his entire career, hasn't he? Hasn't he?
1: And very pompous.
0: I mean, almost forget he did anchor the CBS Evening News for a while.
1: Yeah. And then lost it.
0: Yeah.
1: Okay, if we forward to the part where he goes into that whole thing again, because the potato, I mean, he comes in and says...
3: Zerinsky.
1: Yeah, go ahead.
5: Jeff Gore on the Evening News, now Norah O'Donnell's replacing him. You say you lost your Evening News job because you were complaining about hostile work environments?
1: Listen to this.
3: That's true. Several years ago, 4 or 5 years ago, I went to the president of the news division and explained to him that this hostile work environment couldn't go on for women and men. And he told me if I kept agitating about that internally, then I'd lose my job. And I went to his boss, who told me that he didn't share my concerns. And so, having exhausted the possibilities in the news division, I went to the chairman of the CBS Corporation, who listened to me very concerned for an hour, asked me some penetrating questions about what was going on. I didn't hear back from him, but in the next opportunity in my contract, I was let go from the Evening News.
1: Oh. Not like they just took him out. I was like, okay, this isn't working out. He's done. Yeah.
0: So he went to the news boss, didn't get the answer he wanted.
1: Right.
0: Then he went to the boss of the news boss and didn't get the answer he wanted. Then went to the president of the network and still didn't get the answer he wanted.
1: Yeah. You know, it's funny.
0: Gosh dang, that's a model employee there. That's the guy you want.
1: You know John Roberts, who's on Fox?
0: Yeah.
1: He was at CBS.
0: Yeah, I remember that.
1: He brought in Brit Hume yesterday to talk about this. Brit Hume, like the respected...
6: Brit Hume.
0: I'm telling you, that's right.
1: He didn't really hold back when it came to Pelley.
0: Good.
1: Have you heard this?
0: No.
1: Oh, you like this.
7: These 60 Minutes correspondents, led now by Scott Pelley, seem to think that they are the guardians of journalistic integrity. and certainly there are stars on that show. But, John, it's worth remembering what that show is, how that show works. Like all these television magazine shows.
1: Mm-hmm. He's going to expose it right now, and we've seen it before. This is great.
7: As prominent as the correspondents who narrate them and appear on camera seem to be, those shows are producer-driven. And these correspondents become famous largely because of the good work that is done by producers who go out and do the interviews, supervise the shooting and the editing of the pieces and so on, and the writing as well. And the correspondents come in to do a couple of interviews, narration, and appear on camera. So they get to be pretty big stars that way.
6: They do.
7: On a show, John, as you well know, which has for at least a significant part of the year, the best lead-in in television, which is to say the NFL on Sunday. So I think these people are a little self-important, to say the least.
0: Well, he's right.
1: He is absolutely right.
0: Yeah.
1: Which, by the way, have you heard the story about Scott Pelley's glasses, how they were a prop? An intern. Oh, dude, you got to hear this. You're going to love this part of the story. We got to get to that and the five stories we're watching today coming right up.

0: lot of families don't live in the same town anymore. 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
0: The Markley Van Camp and Robin Show. Jamie Markley, David Van Camp, he's out this week. Back next week. There's Scott Robbins. And now, the five stories we're watching today.
17: One, two, three, four, five.
0: Story number five, one of your favorites, Scott, I know.
2: Mm-hmm.
0: The flesh-eating screw worm scare has reached the United States.
2: Here we go again.
0: It had been in Mexico for a while. It's a type of fly that feeds off wounds. Potential case in South Texas being tested at the National Veterinary Services Laboratories in Iowa.
2: Can we ever have a normal summer?
0: The potential U.S. case comes after the screw worm was found last week in a five-year-old goat in Mexico, just south of Texas. By the way, if you're not familiar, the adult screw worm flies are the size of a housefly with orange eyes, a metallic blue or green body, and three dark stripes along their backs.
2: Oh, man, they're from hell, aren't they?
0: Pretty much.
2: Wow.
0: Yeah, the agency reports the screwworm maggots cause painful, foul-smelling wounds.
2: Oh, gosh. Painful, foul-smelling wounds.
0: Sometimes maggots can be seen or felt in open wounds or in parts of the body with openings.
2: Oh, boy.
0: Like the nose, mouth, ears, eyes, genitals. Okay. Just wanted to give you as much information as possible there, Scott.
2: Dude.
0: It's not to gross you out or scare you. It's only for information.
2: I'm sure you can feel them or hear them in your ear, too.
0: Yes.
2: Gosh dang. Just amputate the whole thing if that happens. Can't have it.
0: Saw that part of the story. I'm like, well, I probably should include that just to get your reaction.
2: Gosh.
0: Story number four, Honduran drug gangs rule the streets of San Francisco. That's the headline from Chris Rufo, who does great reporting, Journal. This is crazy, man. The Tenderloin District in San Francisco.
2: Mm-hmm.
0: They talk about these drug-fueled parties that rage in all hours of the night, sidewalks littered with trash and human feces, addicts huddled in the hallways inhaling fentanyl fumes through plastic straws. I mean, it's like hell. And there's a whole report on how these Honduran gangs basically rule the street. Okay, that's story four. Story three, something could be done about that.
2: Yeah.
0: The Department of Justice has launched a new program called the Model Cities Initiative. The program would provide up to $300 million in grants to a handful of cities to demonstrate a serious commitment to reducing crime, supporting law enforcement, and improving public safety. You have till September to apply. Will San Francisco?
2: Mm-hmm.
0: Well, doubtful.
2: Why would they want something like that?
0: Like just clean streets?
2: Yeah, you know.
0: Law-abiding? Yeah. Story number two. Secret signal chats reveal how anti-ICE agitators coordinate the riots in Newark at the ICE facility. It's a wild story at Fox. All these secret groups on Signal, like the alert goes out. Curfew is over, back to Delaney. And all these people, like thousands, are ready to go and basically riot.
2: Are you telling me it's not grassroots?
0: No, it's not.
2: I'll be.
0: It's well-funded, like $850 million funded.
2: Jeez.
0: And we're paying for it.
2: Well, you got to cut the head off that snake.
0: Story number one, former National Security Advisor John Bolton to plead guilty to retaining classified information. That's what sources are saying.
2: Good.
0: Wow. And could be a couple of years in jail. We'll see. This is the Markley Van Camp and Robin Show. It's interesting. Mays Moore. We'll have to get to this coming up. He has two different clips, one with how CNN treated it when Mar-a-Lago was raided, the classified documents with Trump, and then how it was with John Bolton. And yes, there is clearly a difference. We also got to get to the story about how Scott Pelley's glasses were a prop.
2: Yeah, I'm interested in this. I'm not surprised by anything now.
0: Yeah,
2: with this guy.
0: It's pretty funny. I think you will get a kick out of that. Which reminds me of another story I don't know if you heard about. Bill Gates' employees used to dress up mannequins like Mr. Rogers to see what outfit would make him look more likable. We get to all that in around to What's Your Story coming up.
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19: Fox News, I'm Therese Crowley. Blame the cartels for your beef prices. About to take another hit. The first case of the flesh-eating Mexican screwworm this side of the border is found in a calf in La Pryor, Texas. Last time it hit the U.S. in the 60s, it devastated the cattle industry.
20: With open borders and the proliferation of the Mexican cartels and their illicit cattle trafficking, the New World screwworm began to make its way north, hitting Mexico in 2023 and 2024.
19: Ag Secretary Brooke Rollins, the Texas Ag Commissioner, says the USDA moved too slowly, urging President Trump to take direct control and avert a full-blown disaster. The president says a peace deal with Iran could happen over the weekend, or it might not happen. Oil and gas prices both fall, gas down to $4.24 a gallon, and the Dow briefly soared over 900 points. 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
21: WMBD Radio Local News, I'm Kim Gordon. The McLean County Zoning Board voted unanimously to toughen regulations on data centers. 25 news reports. The vote came after residents were concerned about the impacts the centers could have on the community. There are 13 new requirements that includes water, energy, and landscaping. The regulations are similar to those approved in Sangamon County as well as the city of Bloomington. With the Steamboat Classic taking place Saturday along the Riverfront Market is relocating just this week to the Northwoods Mall parking lot. The market will take place from 8 a.m. to noon. And the Steamboat Classic will step off from the Murray Baker Bridge. The first race is at 7:55 in the morning. This is Illinois' toughest 15K race, but anyone can run. Walkers, wheelers, and runners of all ages and abilities are welcome. They are still looking for volunteers. And if you need something to do after the Steamboat Classic, Normal will celebrate the 100th anniversary of Route 66 on Sunday with a 50s-themed roadside picnic at One Normal Plaza from noon to 4. There will be live music, a roller skating rink, classic cars, and Route 66-themed giveaways. More news in 30 minutes or as it breaks, and always at WMBDRadio.com.
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23: 25 News First Alert Forecast. It's going to be a nice and sunny day out there here today as we move on forward. A very warm day, temperatures into the 90s for our highs, or very close to it, so a little bit warmer than yesterday. It'll be pretty muggy out there for us as well. Showers start on Friday for us, Friday afternoon. We could see some showers and thunderstorms rolling on through, and that continues through the weekend and into the new week. I'm 25 News First Alert Meteorologist Austin Feig for WMBD Radio.
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0: The Markley Van Camp and Robin Show. Jamie Markley, David Van Camp on vacation. There's Scott Robbins. Uh-huh. Big story today. Former National Security Advisor John Bolton, at least sources are saying, is going to plead guilty to retaining classified information. What could that mean? Up to 60 months in jail. Fine of up to $2.25 million.
1: He's not going to get any time in jail.
0: You'd think if he's going to plead it out.
1: Yeah, they'll say, well, because of the plea deal, you know, it'll be a little slap on the wrist. They should make him shave the mustache off, though, just as punishment. Because, you know, he's had that thing for like 50 years.
0: He's not doing that. That's his signature, man.
1: That's what I mean. It really hurts. You really hurt him.
0: What is it? Statement. Bolton unlawfully retained documents, writings, and notes related to the national defense, including information classified up to the top secret level. Yeah, you're not supposed to do that.
1: No.
0: But Maze Moore on X pointed out that when Mar-a-Lago was raided,
1: oh gosh,
0: Erin Burnett at CNN had a different take than when she did when John Bolton's place got raided.
1: Did she?
0: Amazingly, isn't it?
2: Mm-hmm. Breaking news. We are learning that the FBI executed a search warrant at former President Trump's Mar-a-Lago in Palm Beach, Florida. We also know that it had turned out earlier, right, that the president had taken a lot of documents that were marked as top secret classified to Mar-a-Lago that he shouldn't have. I guess that's just...
0: Okay. That he shouldn't have. Okay.
1: Yeah.
2: That's the bottom line on what's happened here. Do you believe that the raids on John Bolton's home and his office are political payback?
0: Political payback is what that is. I mean, that was the narrative, legacy media all over the place.
1: Well, maybe that gave it the energy, yeah. I mean, I'm not saying it didn't. Sure, there was an axe to grind there, yeah.
0: But are you pleading guilty if you're not guilty?
1: No, of course not. He's a criminal.
0: And that's the thing.
1: Yes.
0: So we'll see
1: but in terms
0: goes.
1: Would an administration not of Trump's dug around and nailed him on that? Probably not.
0: No.
1: If it was Joe Biden, no. It's not going to happen.
0: Merrick Garland?
1: It's not going to happen.
0: Please. No, it never would have happened.
1: So, yeah.
0: Yes.
1: It was in that way, it was politically motivated, yes.
0: Yeah. Mm-hmm. Okay, you wanted to hear the story about Scott Pelley's glasses. Scott Pelley, 60 Minutes, CBS News, fired. After he threw a fit at this meeting, you know, telling the new 60 Minutes boss that he's barely qualified for the job, and Barry Weiss, head of CBS News, is not qualified for the job.
1: No.
0: Threw a fit, and so the meeting ends. They apparently had another meeting the next day, you know, trying to come to terms, still very combative, so they're just like, yeah, it's done.
1: Yeah.
0: And now he's, you know, playing martyr. Which I'm sure that's what he wanted.
1: Well, he loves it. And I guess Rachel Maddow openly offered him a job with M. Snow.
0: Oh, yeah, and I know there are other reporters that are, you know, crying foul on this. And, oh, journalism is dying because of the threats of Trump. Blah, blah, blah. Well, Scott Pelley wasn't all that great at his job, if you're to be honest. There have been tons of examples of bias. And that's what they're trying to get away from. But people will believe what they want to believe.
1: Well, if you know, of course he'll line up and go somewhere, yeah. And MS Now would be the perfect vehicle for him.
0: It probably would.
1: But in terms of making $500 million a year, that kiss that goodbye. That ain't happening in MS Now. Rachel gobbles up all the money there.
0: Did you say 500 or 5 million?
1: Oh, it was $5 million. Sorry.
0: Yeah, like $500 million.
1: No, if it was $5
0: million.
1: Have
0: a billionaire? Pelley?
1: Sorry about that.
0: No, you're fine.
1: That shocked me when I heard myself. Yeah.
0: Okay. Mm-hmm. So this piece was written by Brandy Cruz. Says, you know, and she got canned for acting like a pompous jerk. It reminded me of what happened 16 years ago. And I'm not going to pretend to know Scott Pelley intimately, but the one memory I have suddenly makes a lot of sense. Summer 2010, working as an intern for CBS News. As part of the program, the network would occasionally schedule informative sessions for us to learn more about the industry. And like, oh, here, you can see how this whole thing works. Mm-hmm. And she had wanted to meet Katie Couric. But Katie was off that night on assignment, so it was Scott Pelley filling in. And so she said a group of us ushered into the control room during the broadcast, where, you know, directors and producers manage the ins and outs of the show and everything's going on. But she said, even at 21 years old, I knew this was strange behavior from Scott Pelley. During one of the commercial breaks, he instructed the control room to gently zoom in on him as he removed his glasses and delivered his opening line.
1: Oh, God.
0: If you've seen him in interviews,
1: yes,
0: the glasses do come off a lot.
1: I know. And again, it makes him look smart.
0: She said he even gave them a demonstration of what he planned to do, putting on his glasses, then removing them as he tilted his head slowly and dramatically.
1: Oh, my God.
0: As if he had very, very serious news to deliver. And he was a very, very serious newsman.
1: Yes, he was.
0: Yes.
1: Just when you thought the jackassery had reached a level it can't be touched, it goes up a notch.
0: What Brandi Crews writes then is, a few of the guys in the control room exchanged knowing glances as if to say, what a douche.
1: Oh, yeah, definitely.
0: Said, I was so confused. Either he needs his glasses to read the prompter or he doesn't, right? Said, sure enough, the commercial break ended and Pelley acted out his shtick, putting his glasses back on, only to slowly remove them as the camera pushed in. It was so phony. I remember it vividly to this day, she says. After posting my memory on X, I learned that there is an entire Facebook page dedicated to Scott Pelley's glasses.
1: I got to find this.
0: Apparently, he really loves taking them off, putting them on, putting them in his mouth, waving them around. Yeah, it's very funny. Said, after my summer internship, I spent nearly a decade in TV news. It's fair to say most anchors have a little bit of ego, myself included. It's also not strange for anchors to have a specific way they like their shot to look. But never did I encounter an anchor who used a prop to make themselves seem smarter.
1: Wow.
0: It's like, in fact, I'm starting to wonder if Pelley's glasses are even real. It's just funny to me, man.
1: The kind you get at Walgreens, like for readers, you know?
0: Oh, yeah.
1: Yeah, $10.
0: That sort of thing?
1: Yeah.
0: And people have, you know, put all these different videos of Pelley online. The one that got me, man, was the way he would do an interview with Biden and never ask him a tough question. It was just this puff piece. And it ends, was this 2022? Yeah. The way this whole piece ended for 60 Minutes.
3: You have lived a long life of triumph and tragedy. In November, you'll be 80. And I wonder what it is.
0: Why does he wonder all the time?
3: In the arena.
0: I wonder.
4: And, you know, this gets me a long way. This rosary.
5: Catholic and devout, he keeps a rosary in his pocket. And he showed us his other inspiration in a cartoon that his father had framed.
0: Before we get to that, and being the devout Catholic.
1: Yeah.
0: Why not ever ask him about being sideways with different Catholic officials in the United States for your stance on abortion?
1: Well, that would be a follow-up, yeah. I mean, it should
0: I guess you can't do that.
1: No, because this is smoochy.
0: Of all the things you wonder. You never wonder that one? Really? And then here's the story.
5: In it, the Viking Hagar confronts God after a lightning strike. A blow like those endured by the president.
4: So he's looking up, and what does he say? He says, why me, God? The next scene, a voice from heaven, why not? That's my dad. Why not, Joey? Why not you? Why not? What makes you so different? Just get up. My mom's expression was, just get up. Get up. Get up.
3: And you feel you have more to give?
4: A lot more to give. A lot more to give.
0: And that's it. You got a lot more to give.
1: I forgot how awful that was.
0: Oh, yeah.
1: Oh, my gosh.
0: Yeah.
6: I got hairy legs.
0: Anyway.
1: My dad said, Joey.
0: Joey. Yeah, how many times did we hear that?
1: Oh,
0: Joey.
1: Oh.
0: Love is love, Joey.
1: Yeah.
0: Which never happened. All right, it's that time. We do it a couple of times a day. Go around the table. May not be the biggest story out there, but it caught your attention. Scotty, what's your story here?
1: The dozens of anti-ICE activists arrested for storming that church. Remember that one?
0: Oh, yeah.
1: With Don Lemon in tow?
0: Oh, yeah, in Minneapolis, St. Paul.
1: Not face Minnesota state charges. Not face.
0: Why?
1: St. Paul City Attorney Irene Kale said in a statement that the current evidence is insufficient to meet the standard for criminal charges under Minnesota state's statutes. that the decision, she said, should not be interpreted as an endorsement of unlawful behavior of the public disorder. The right to peacefully protest is protected, as in the right to exercise one's religious beliefs. Balancing them equally is important and paramount for our decision today. So they're saying, essentially, this was just a protest.
0: Peaceful.
1: Peaceful.
0: No, peacefully you're done. Disturbing a religious service.
1: Yes, you are.
0: That's protected.
1: The decision not also to bring state charges has been condemned by the church lead pastor there, who was, by the way, cornered by Lemon, if you remember, during the takeover. The city of St. Paul has officially determined the January 18th invasion of our church and the desecration of our worship to be a peaceful protest, he said. This was on a video that was posted on X.
0: Okay.
1: This is ridiculous. According to the St. Paul city attorney, though, it's perfectly fine for agitators to invade a mosque, cathedral, or temple, intimidate the families and children that are inside the temple or the church, and shut down the religious gatherings. All you have to do is call it a protest.
0: Okay.
1: Okay, that's disheartening, to say the least.
0: No kidding.
1: Yeah.
0: You know what? Oh, I mentioned this. I'll just do this for my story. That Bill Gates' employees used to dress up mannequins to test different Mr. Rogers outfits for him to wear, trying to make Bill Gates appear more calm and approachable.
1: Human, in other words.
0: Yes.
1: Well, didn't Mr. Rogers, wasn't he known for wearing the sweater?
0: Yes. So you look at different outfits that you see him in.
1: That's the sweater.
0: Like, yeah, it's like the sweater over the collared shirt. Yes. This was a report in the Wall Street Journal. For years, employees reportedly went to great lengths to strategically plan the outfits that Bill Gates wore in public.
1: Wow.
0: Yeah.
1: Mirroring Mr. Rogers.
0: Yeah, very much so.
1: Who also fought for your health care.
0: Well, everybody knew about, you know, him hanging out with Jeffrey Epstein all the time.
1: Yeah.
0: It's like, well, how do we make him like appear like he's not threatening? He's just a good guy. How about some more sweaters?
1: Gosh.
0: And so they used a custom mannequin to test the outfits.
1: With what, a focus group of some kind? Like, look at these and...
0: Yeah, like...
1: What do you think? What's this say to you when you see this red sweater?
0: The employees told the Wall Street Journal that for years a collection of neutral sweaters, button-down shirts, and pants were kept at an off-site building.
1: God.
0: And then they'd typically send over three options to senior staff while preparing for public appearances.
1: Oh, my gosh.
0: I never would have guessed that. I figured the guy just... He's a sweater guy, whatever.
1: Well, we think he's a dork, and he just dresses like a dork most of the time, yes.
0: Yeah, because he doesn't want to appear to be evil.
1: He's dweeby, yeah.
0: Yeah. Yeah, there was also, what, accusations of 20 affairs?
1: 20?
0: Yeah. He admitted to two, but... Apparently, in the divorce proceedings, there were, what, like 20 accusations, but not verified.
1: Wow.
0: I know what you're thinking. How? Yeah. Well, he's got a lot of money.
1: Well, I know how, yeah. And that's the only, come on. It's not the sparkling personality.
0: You sure?
1: I'm pretty sure.
0: What about the suave good looks?
1: Oh, forgot about that one.
0: Got that?
1: Yeah. No, it was the dough. It's always the dough with those guys.
0: Are you sure?
1: Come
0: he doesn't
1: on.
0: Have the bedroom eyes, or is that what you're saying?
1: You got Bezos and supermodel? Come on, man.
0: Bezos got the crazy eyes.
1: Well, he's got crazy eyes, but...
0: Oh, dude, we got to get to the story of a man in camo with a bazooka. That's part of Nimrod's in the News and a News Update next.
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6: 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The sell-off continues for grain and soybean futures. July corn's now down 9 3/4, 4.21 3/4. September down 9.5, 4.30 3/4. December down 9 3/4, on its low for the day at 4.50. July soybeans down 32 3/4, 11.21 1/4. August down 33 1/4, 11.25. November down 32 1/4. 11.35, that's just a fraction off its low. July wheat down 7.5, 5.79 3/4. KC down 6 3/4, 6.17 1/4. Livestock, July lean hogs down 27, 101.72. August live cattle up 370, 241.55. August feeders up 10.75, 353.37. 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

0: The Markley Van Camp and Robin Show. You know, if you're trying to get a better night's sleep and it's just not happening, and maybe you've taken some steps like no caffeine late in the day or no blue light right before bed, that sort of thing, and you're still not getting a good night's sleep, maybe it's your mattress.
1: Yeah, maybe. 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
0: News update, ceasefire with Lebanon and Israel. Lebanon's leaders insist they had reached an agreement with Hezbollah. Stop all the hostilities. Okay, here we go.
1: Good.
0: And just like you would probably expect, then Hezbollah's leadership says, no, we reject that. Not doing that.
1: Not a surprise at all.
0: And on it goes.
1: And I hate, because Trump did it again. He put some kind of deadline thing on it. Like, in the next, by the weekend, we're going to have a deal hammered out.
0: You don't like the deadline? I thought you did like that deadline.
1: I don't mind deadlines, but geez, when you start talking about this lunacy that's going on, it's just tough because hopes go, well, this is

0: great, we're going to get this thing done. And then, you know, we're the,
1: yeah,
0: the crushing disappointment.
1: We shall see. Yeah. All right, we got to get to Nimrods. Here we go.
2: When the going gets tough.
3: Damn it, this is too hard.
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3: I love the poorly educated.
1: All right. Nimrods in the News. We go to Massachusetts, and what do you want to bet it was a crazed liberal woman that called this in? Yep, somebody called the police saying, there's a guy in camouflage. He's carrying a bazooka.
0: Oh, no.
1: Oh, boy.
0: Jeez.
1: What's going on? Cops respond. They track the guy down. No, this isn't any sort of militia. It was a one-man landscaping service.
0: Okay.
1: He had a leaf blower. That's not a bazooka, you dummy. What's wrong with you? Cops didn't seem to mind. Okay. Said, you never know. Everyone's perception can be different. It's better to call and be safe.
5: It looks like camo. It looks like a bazooka.
1: And that's Nimrods in the News.
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15: President Trump's about to make a move on coal. Lisa Brady, Fox News. It's a $700 million plan using the Defense Production Act for new and existing plants.
16: $425 million to be used to help fund 13 different coal plants to keep them operational. Another $185 million to be used to build two new coal plants, plus restart a closed plant in Maryland, and $75 million to open a new coal export terminal in Oakland, California.
15: Fox Business's Edward Lawrence at the White House, where an announcement is set for this afternoon, and where the president's likely to face more questions about talks with Iran after posting earlier that House passage of a war powers resolution was unpatriotic. A House panel wants the Justice Department to investigate sexual assault claims made during a Jeffrey Epstein investigation.
17: In a letter to Acting Attorney General Todd Blanche, House Oversight Committee Chairman Republican James Comer says the Justice Department should use all available tools, including immunity for some witnesses, to investigate sexual assault allegations made by Sarah Kellen. Kellen was a former assistant to Jeffrey Epstein. During an interview with congressional investigators last month, she revealed the names of men she says committed criminal misconduct.
15: Fox's Jared Halpern in Washington. The accused include a former Miami Beach mayor and a French hairstylist. A new congressional map wins approval from state lawmakers in New York for 2028.
4: The New York Senate and Assembly have moved forward a proposed state constitutional amendment that would not only let the lawmakers draw the new lines, but also bypass an independent redistricting commission to do it. Democrats control both state legislative chambers. The party also holds 19 of the state's 26 congressional seats. The action, Democrats believe, would offset efforts to redraw lines in red states after a Supreme Court decision this year weakening the Voting Rights Act.
15: Fox's Grinnell Scott. That still needs another vote and approval from voters. 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
18: WMBD Radio Local News, I'm Kim Gordon. Your water bill could be going up. For the fourth time in a decade, Illinois American Water is requesting a rate hike over $142 million. The company says they need the money for system upgrades, including pipe replacements. If approved, your bill would rise by $14 a month and wastewater customers up to a $28 increase. A decision could come by December. Meantime, in Pekin, the city is considering selling the city's wastewater to Illinois American Water. An information session will be held for residents next Thursday from 5 to 7 at City Hall. A recent candidate for Indiana governor who has included the Nazi salute in his ballot name is now running for governor in Illinois. Richard Mayers was removed from the ballot in Indiana back in February. The Journal Star reports both Democrats and Republicans in Illinois filed petitions earlier this week to object to his candidacy. Mayers has attempted to run for governor of Illinois four other times. Give yourself some extra time if you're driving near Richwood High School. Construction has begun on a project that will bring new pavement, sidewalks, and storm sewers. 25 News reports construction will likely affect traffic through most of the year. More news in 30 minutes or as it breaks, and always at WMBDRadio.com.
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20: 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It's going to be a nice and sunny day out there here today as we move on forward. A very warm day, temperatures into the 90s for our highs, or very close to it, so a little bit warmer than yesterday. It'll be pretty muggy out there for us as well. Showers start on Friday for us, Friday afternoon. We could see some showers and thunderstorms rolling on through, and that continues through the weekend and into the new week. I'm 25 News First Alert Meteorologist Austin Feig for WMBD Radio.
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5: The Markley, Van Camp, and Robbins Show. Jamie Markley, David Van Camp on vacation. There's Scott Robbins.
6: Yep.
5: So I'm looking around at different news updates. At Hot Air, the question is, are they stealing the Los Angeles primary?
6: I just read this article.
5: So what did you take away from it, Scott Robbins?
6: They're stealing it. Are they going to try to?
5: Here's the odd thing.
6: These thieves.
5: Okay, this was with 39.3% of expected vote in as they were doing the calculations. Okay? Oh, there's been more since then, but at that time, Karen Bass had 38.1% of the votes, 117,000, right?
6: Yeah.
5: Spencer Pratt had 27.9%, 86,323 votes. And then Rahman in third with 61,949. Okay? Then with 42.4% of the vote in, so another 3% in.
6: Mm-hmm.
5: So Karen Bass goes from 117,000 to 130,000. Rahman went from 61,000 to 71,000. Spencer Pratt went from 86,323 to 86,323.
6: Oh, gosh. What?
5: And they're like, well, hold on a second. That's... like impossible.
6: Yeah, that is impossible. Not one person? What?
5: That is statistically impossible.
6: Yes.
5: And so people put it out there on X, community notes on the post said, it is possible for one candidate to receive no additional votes in a specific batch.
6: Oh, please. Of course it's possible. Is it probable? No.
5: Man.
6: Can you cite another example for me of that happening?
5: No. Of course, California says, it might take weeks, but it's incredibly secure. Very secure.
6: Here's the thing about the Bass people. They do not want Spencer Pratt running against them.
5: Oh, goodness,
6: They would much rather have the crazy lady in third place.
5: Oh, yeah.
6: Because she's unelectable than nuts.
5: Yeah, right? She's not a good candidate.
6: And they know that. Gosh dang it. They're going to screw him out of this thing. I feel it in my bones.
5: You're not the only one. We'll see. Keep an eye on it.
6: They're never going to let him challenge the Bassmaster.
5: Well, you would think, you mentioned this yesterday. I don't know where you got the stat. What is it? In Los Angeles, not California, but just in Los Angeles.
6: Yeah.
5: 75% are registered Democrats.
6: Yeah, or vote Democrat, yes.
5: Or vote Democrat.
6: Yeah, 75% of the potential voters, yes.
5: And with that, crazy. You're still not confident because you've done such a terrible job.
6: Yeah, if you were even halfway good,
5: yes,
6: this would be a slam dunk. And Spencer Pratt would be nothing.
5: And again,
6: would have been just another guy nipping at your ankles. But no, he's the real deal.
5: There's no good excuse to me of why it takes weeks and weeks. But I know they put the California official out there with the nonsense of...
9: important to state that in the days ahead, you will likely hear from voices, some big voices, some loud voices, that it's... crazy that maybe it's even stupid that it takes this long for votes to be counted in California. I want to emphasize it's not stupid, it's not crazy, it's actually the law in California.
5: It's the law.
6: Well, you need to change the law then. That's ridiculous. This is ridiculous.
5: Yeah.
6: In this day and age, in 2026, this is what, seriously?
5: Yeah.
6: With computers and technologies and all kinds of great stuff. No, we're still doing this, what, by hand? I don't even know what they're doing.
5: Oh, just trust the process. Trust it.
6: So, do you see the stacks of boxes, though?
5: I haven't seen that yet.
6: I mean, good Lord. There were stacked to the ceiling boxes of ballots.
5: Would be more coming in. Again, there is an investigation going on.
6: Well, there should
5: be. From the Department of Justice. So, we'll see what happens.
6: What a mess. Yeah, but you can just see the wheels turning. Let's go ahead and get Crazy Lady in the second slot. So,
5: yeah,
6: we have no competition at all.
5: Interesting conversation between Katie Couric and Rahm Emanuel, who was Obama's guy.
6: Well, when you say interesting conversation and the word Katie Couric in the same sentence, you got my attention. That hasn't happened for a while.
5: Well, it's because it's Rahm Emanuel, and he is not going by what is known as the now current Democratic playbook.
6: No, he doesn't. I will say, I'll give him that.
5: Because she asked, what is the deal with the Democratic Party? Because it's very unpopular. You know that. This is.
0: Why do you think people feel so negatively about the Democratic Party?
1: Because we earn their disrespect the hard way. Look, when your back's against the wall, you can't make a mortgage payment. You can't go to the doctor's visit because you can't afford it. Or you're stealing money out of your 401k that you know is for your retirement, but you're doing it to pay your bills today. You expect the Democratic Party to show up. Two things. We told you, oh, things are great. You just don't know it yet. And B, we're running around, closed schools for 2 years when you didn't have to. And then when we open them, we blow open the bathroom door in the locker room, and we didn't actually worry about the classroom.
5: Do you know what he means by that? I think he's talking about the trans thing.
6: I think so, too, yeah.
5: Yeah, and he gets into that a little bit later.
1: We earned their anger. They want us to help them. And we either told them they were wrong, or B, we got ourselves wrapped around what I call a cultural cul-de-sac and kept going around in a circle talking to ourselves. This isn't that hard. Now, I want to be... In 2016, I was mayor. I signed a bill a decade ago on bathroom access. Never took my eye off of graduation rates, reading scores, or math scores. I did it. It's acceptance. But we went as a party from acceptance to advocacy. That's not our role.
5: All right, time out for a second. So I couldn't tell. Is he saying, I did this to give himself some sort of credit with, I don't know, the trans community? Or is he saying, yeah, I did it, and it was a mistake. I'm not quite sure. Sort of seems like he's saying, I did this, but we can't be advocates.
6: Right, right. Lawful versus advocacy.
5: Okay.
6: You know, I guess that's what he's getting at here.
5: But then he kind of spits it out.
0: You mean on trans rights?
1: On trans issues. So my thing is, when you say, well, how did we get here? We worked really hard at it. We did things that were really ridiculous. We let a border get out of control. When it came to public safety, we talked about defunding the police. When it came to an ethnic group, we called them Latinx, and nobody else in that group ever identified themselves that way.
5: Right.
1: And then rather than worry about classroom excellence, we were worried about bathroom and locker room access. So they were angry. And look at all the polling that's out there. Look at all the focus groups out there. Democrats tell you, stop talking about these cultural issues, conveying that these are priority issues, when we should be talking about raising the minimum wage, expanding health care opportunities and health care and cost control, making sure people have money for their retirement.
5: Yeah. But you got the far left of the party that kind of runs things. And they're all about that other stuff.
6: That's because there's so much money behind it.
5: Yeah.
6: I mean, the elites, the wealthy elites just throw money at them.
5: Mm-hmm.
6: You know, I mean, not to mention the Soros people and backing them. I mean, they want chaos. They want chaos. They're buying chaos.
5: Well, and you
6: and
5: mentioned,
6: the rest of
5: too,
6: them are buying influence.
5: You mentioned, too, the candidates that end up getting, you know, the most traction are the ones that are further left.
6: Yeah.
5: Yet in a general, you're going to have a hard time getting elected because you need independence.
6: But again, and I would argue this, too, that the far left of the party, which has broken it, by the way, but the far left of the party, they all congregate together.
5: Oh, yeah.
6: They're all in the same bubble. They're all in the same club. And they only talk to each other. And they're outraged with each other.
5: Yeah.
6: And they pick what the outrage of the week is going to be, and they all agree. That's what it is. They don't know what's going on outside that little space they're in. They have no idea. They could talk all day about grocery prices don't affect them. Crime doesn't affect them.
5: Oh, with the big money people.
6: I mean, they can talk about it, but they're not living it.
5: Yeah.
6: And they're the ones that are propping this party up and setting the agenda because it makes them feel better about their wealth. I'm helping.
5: Well, you get into the psychology of this stuff.
6: I do because I feel like it's an important part of it because it is in my mind. It's like, how can you possibly think that way and say it's okay?
5: Well, and sometimes you're going to benefit from it as far as
6: right, but again,
5: financially.
6: It's about the money. Yeah.
5: That is getting into the whole climate scam. Which has been written about a lot.
6: Well,
5: the
6: thing.
5: Failing New York Times last week had that story headline, Why Scientists Retired the Dire Climate Scenario Used for Over a Decade. And, like, they had to acknowledge, okay, we were kind of part of this. But, hey, the climate's still a concern, but maybe not the way it was presented to the public.
6: Mm-hmm.
5: Okay? Yeah, it said the paper has raised questions about whether some of the risks of climate change have been poorly communicated or overstated in years past, and how it's best to think about those risks going forward. Well, you're saying 12 years, this was like 5 years ago, yeah. 7 years ago, we're freaking doomed. But they had to admit, in part of the piece, well, for years, critics of the high emission scenario had argued that it was always unrealistic, in part because it envisioned that countries would burn coal at absurdly high rates. Well, yeah, people mm-hmm. talked about that.
6: Mm-hmm.
5: Or predicting emissions over the next century is extremely difficult since so much depends on future economic growth and technological changes, which, again, people are saying, we're humans, we figure this out.
6: Right.
5: You know, and all this, the high emissions pathway wasn't meant to be a prediction, but more of a worst case, said a climate scientist at Utrecht University. That would be Detlef Van Buren. But that's not the way it was sold to people. As a matter of fact, remember Bernie sandwiches? This was February 2020 at the debate. And this is what he said.
3: The scientists are telling us that if we don't act incredibly boldly within the next 6-7 years, there will be irreparable damage done, not just to Nevada, not just to Vermont or Massachusetts, but to the entire world. Joe said it right. This is an existential threat. You know what that means, Chuck? That means we're fighting for the future of this planet. And the Green New Deal that I support, by the way, will create up to 20 million good-paying jobs as we move our energy system away from fossil fuel to energy efficiency and sustainable energy. This is a moral issue, my friends.
5: Okay. Blah, blah, blah.
6: Whatever, man.
5: I know.
6: Nobody's paying attention, Bernie.
5: No, but he just keeps doing what he's doing because he's looking out for the people.
6: I don't know how much more evidence you need to see. That's the thing. They just, to know it's this scam world.
5: Oh, my goodness.
6: You know?
5: Yes, but you have, I mean, people that are saying, I can't have a kid. I'm not going to have a kid. I can't bring them up in this.
6: Well, no.
5: There's going to be no world for them.
6: Exactly.
5: They scared the crap out of people.
6: Well.
5: Yeah. It's kind of sad.
6: Every generation probably feels that way to a certain extent.
5: Yeah.
6: You know, they can't, well, we bring a child into this world, and this was going on after World War II or World War I, and, you know, so.
5: Yeah. Anyway.
6: All right. Well, you know.
5: AI's going to take our jobs.
6: Well.
5: Oh, the whole piece was done about the most AI-proof jobs in America. Physical therapists.
6: Yeah, it's hard to AI that one.
5: Surgeons.
6: Yeah.
5: Dentists. Construction managers,
6: yep.
5: Police and detectives, psychologists, information security and analysts, dental hygienists, social workers, and lawyers. So they said face-to-face human contact.
6: Really, lawyers was on there?
5: Yes.
6: Because there is a law firm that advertises in some parts of the country that uses AI to defend you. They'll say it up front.
5: I mean, seen...
6: We keep the cost low because it's AI doing it.
5: I've seen some great lawyers. You know what I mean?
6: Yeah.
5: In their craft. I've seen terrible lawyers,
6: too. Oh, yeah,
5: too,
6: they're bad ones.
5: That AI would be way better than they were. Oh, did you see that some dude is claiming he disposed of child porn materials for Michael Jackson?
6: Oh, boy.
5: You got to see if you think he's telling the truth or not. Get to that. And the five stories we're watching today coming right up.

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20: All right. The Markley, Van Camp, and Robbins Show. Jeremy Markley, David Van Camp, out this week. Back next week. There's Scott Robbins. Now time for...
21: 1, 2, 3, 4, 5.
20: Five stories we're watching today. Story number five. Not a favorite of Scott Robbins. The flesh-eating screwworm scare has reached the United States.
22: Man.
20: It's in Mexico.
22: Telling you.
20: And now, there's a potential case in Texas being tested at the National Veterinary Services Laboratories in Iowa. The current outbreak in Mexico has gone on for a while, which caused Secretary of Agriculture Brooke Rollins to shut down livestock trade across the southern border in July 2025. But whether or not this one crossed over, we'll wait and see. By the way, adult screwworm flies are the size of a housefly with orange eyes, a metallic blue or green body, and three dark stripes along their backs.
22: And they get in your ears and nose?
20: Well, the agency reported the screwworm maggots cause painful, foul-smelling wounds. That sometimes maggots can be seen or felt in open wounds or in parts of the body with openings, including nose, mouth, ears, eyes, genitals.
22: Oh, boy.
20: Yeah.
22: Gosh dang it.
20: Your reaction
22: I
20: know.
22: You know, and probably funded a gain-of-function research to create these things.
20: Story number four. Honduran drug gangs rule the streets of San Francisco. That was the headline from Chris Rufo, this piece in City Journal. And it paints this picture of the Tenderloin District in San Francisco, that it is like a third world country. I mean, groups of men dressed in dark hoodies, face masks, selling drugs. I mean, sidewalks littered with trash, human feces, addicts huddled in the alleyways inhaling fentanyl.
22: Oh, gosh.
20: Yeah, it's crazy. Now, story number three could do something about that, where the Department of Justice has launched a new program called the Model Cities Initiative. Program would provide $300 million in grants to a handful of cities that demonstrate a serious commitment to reducing crime, supporting law enforcement, and improving public safety. You're like, hey, we got to do something about the crime in this town. Hey, department, please help us. And there's a good chance you could get it.
22: Mm-hmm.
20: The goal is to create examples of what successful crime reduction looks like and then replicate those strategies elsewhere. Story number two, yes, it's all coordinated. Those riots at the ICE facility in Newark, New Jersey, there are secret signal chats that have been revealed. Fox News had a whole investigative story about this, talking about within minutes, the call to action goes out and all these people get it. And that's how all of a sudden when it's being, you know, portrayed as, well, it's this grassroots, you know, sort of thing that's going on.
22: Rising up. The people are rising up.
20: No, it's coordinated and people are paid. Yes. Unbelievable. And then story one, John Bolton, sources say, is going to plead guilty for the charges.
22: There's some kind of deal they're working out there. He pleads guilty and he's going to get...
20: With the classified documents.
22: Slap in the wrist.
20: It's up to 60 months, but we'll see.
22: He's not going to get...
20: You don't think he's going to do
22: anything?
20: No, I don't
22: think he's going to do anything. No.
20: Okay. This is the Markley, Van Camp, and Robin Show. What do you say is the biggest story of the day, of everything?
22: Well, John Bolton's story is pretty big. I mean, it's something we've been following for a while, and I would imagine it's, you know, you throw the screwworms in there.
20: Buddy.
22: And we got the thing going on with Iran, of course, you know, that we still don't have any sort of end date in mind.
20: And then there's the California race, and you're telling me now Polymarket has changed their prediction.
22: Dude, this is interesting. The world's largest prediction market is Polymarket.
20: Yes.
22: This is just in, by the way. The Democratic Socialist, that Rahman in California, has surged to 47% in the race for second place in the L.A. mayoral election. Second place finisher advances, of course, to the runoff in November. So they're saying
0: because all these mail-ins are coming in. All right, we got to do a whole update on that. And the Scott Robbins trifecta, his top three of the day, coming up.
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23: Fox News, I'm John Saucier. The Trump administration trying to crack down on public sector fraud in Ohio. Centers for Medicare and Medicaid Services Administrator Dr. Mehmet Oz announcing the state's taking action to prevent any further health care fraud.
24: They are suspending 49 home health care providers who have been identified as high risk to the Medicaid program. These people have billed millions of dollars to take advantage of our most vulnerable.
23: New York City and state leaders getting ready for the World Cup soccer tournament. The Big Apple's anticipating an influx of travelers from all over the world. Mayor Zoran Mamdani urging commuters to avoid driving into Manhattan, instead use public transit.
25: I do want to encourage New Yorkers traveling into Midtown to park their cars at home, take a bike, ride the subway, or walk. Public transit will be running and able to get you where you need to go.
23: The first World Cup match hosted in the New York City area will be between Brazil and Morocco on June 13th. 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
26: WMBD Radio Local News, I'm Kim Gordon. Another roadblock for the revitalization project in the 500 block of Main Street downtown. The developers have asked for a six-month extension to approve the site, which means it may not be ready now until late fall. The area includes a hotel and the federal courthouse. A Peoria woman was arrested on first-degree murder charges Wednesday after police say 31-year-old Keonta Williams allegedly stabbed and killed 36-year-old Catherine Walker Thomas of Peoria Tuesday night at an apartment complex in the 700 block of North Hightower Street. The coroner says Walker Thomas died moments after the incident. Be prepared to dig deeper into your pocket when it comes to your water bill. Illinois American Water is requesting a rate hike over $142 million. The company says they need the money for system upgrades, including pipe replacements. If approved, your bill could go up an additional $14 a month. And wastewater customers could see a $28 increase. A decision could come by December. A favorite Peoria event returns to the riverfront this weekend. The Steamboat Classic, Illinois' toughest 15K, takes place this Saturday. Anyone can run. The race starts at 7:55 a.m. More news in 30 minutes or as it breaks. 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
28: 25 News First Alert Forecast. It's going to be a nice and sunny day out there here today as we move on forward. A very warm day, temperatures into the 90s for our highs, or very close to it, so a little bit warmer than yesterday. It'll be pretty muggy out there for us as well. Showers start on Friday for us, Friday afternoon. We could see some showers and thunderstorms rolling on through, and that continues through the weekend and into the new week. I'm 25 News First Alert Meteorologist Austin Feig for WMBD Radio.
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0: The Markley Van Camp and Robbins Show. Jamie Markley, David Van Camp out this week. There's Scott Robbins. So, dude, you're telling me Polymarket is now saying that Spencer Pratt is in third.
1: Yeah.
0: In that L.A. mayoral race.
1: Yes.
0: Okay.
1: The crazy socialist lady is now moved into second place.
0: Because as the votes are coming in and they've got all these mail-in votes to get to.
1: This is not official. This is just Polymarket.
0: Right.
1: Yeah.
0: But it says something.
1: Well, like you said, these guys aren't wrong very often.
0: They know something's going on.
1: Yeah, they figured it out.
0: Okay.
1: So they're going to steal this thing, I'm telling you. Man.
0: What I also wonder, you may not have this in front of you. Do you have anything on then the governor's race in California with Polymarket?
1: I didn't see anything on that one.
0: Okay. Dude.
1: They still have.
0: You will not be able to convince people that the fix was not in. If Spencer Pratt is not on the ballot come November, getting into the top two.
1: Somebody mentioned Polymarket getting into trouble for election interference here. If you start screwing around with this stuff, with these numbers after the fact.
0: How so?
1: I guess because you would put the heat on them to make them targets for, you know, I guess.
0: Well, it's not like you can send ballots in now, but who knows?
1: Well, you don't know. You really have no idea of knowing. That's the thing with this mail-in crap, right?
0: Yeah. All right.
1: Golly. This is going to keep me up at night, this kind of stuff. I'm telling you. I hate this.
0: Well, you mean if the cheating is real?
1: Yeah. And by the way, the cheating is real. And there's cheating that goes on all the time.
0: I'm convinced of that.
1: To the degree the cheaters are able to infiltrate here. But this mail-in balloting crap, this is the stuff that makes me nuts.
0: Yeah. I mean, it's no way to run an election.
1: You've got to figure out a way to appease both sides of this. And I get it. If you're, you know, in a nursing home or you're unable to get to it because of an injury or disability or whatever, I get it. I understand. There should be multiple ways besides going to the polling place to vote. You got to tighten it up. It can't be just because I don't want to.
0: Well, and then who all's voting?
1: Exactly. And how many times and how many ballots go to a single household and all this stuff?
0: Yeah. We shall see.
1: And that's hard to rein in. I get it. But, man, you got to give it a go. This stuff is nuts.
0: All right. Michael Jackson, you were a fan one time?
1: Yeah, I mean.
0: You still like Michael Jackson?
1: I don't know if a fan is correct, but I did.
0: You had the wall art.
1: I've got a platinum album I received from Michael Jackson's record label when I was in music radio, yes.
0: Yes. And you prominently had it up in your bedroom for a while, but apparently not in the bedroom anymore.
1: No, it's not. No.
0: Once you got married.
1: Yeah, that didn't happen.
0: Seems like it might be a mood killer.
1: Yeah, I think it might be.
0: Yeah.
1: No.
0: But you know this biopic, Michael, huge.
1: Yeah.
0: A lot of people are like, man, they're rewriting the history on this guy. No one knows what. And then other people are like, he was railroaded. He didn't do anything with kids. I mean, he might have invited him in the bed and all that, but there's no proof of anything. I'm like, what? Yeah. Creepy as all get out. And then he had, you know, like materials that were child porn stuff.
1: See, I didn't know anything about this. I'd never heard about this. The child porn stuff.
0: Well, yeah, there was the whole, what was it, Book from Africa, something about that?
1: No, I didn't see anything. I don't know.
0: That was from a while back. But there's also a Netflix, documentary focusing on the 2005 child molestation case called Michael Jackson, The Verdict. And in that, it has an interview with a dude named Vincent Amen. I think that's the way you pronounce it.
1: Mm-hmm.
0: Spelled just like Amen. Who worked for Michael in 2002 and 2003. And he claims he disposed of child porn materials for Michael.
1: Mm-hmm.
0: He says Michael's assistant once handed him a Nike bag and asked him to get rid of it. But Vincent thought it seemed suspicious, so he looked inside the bag, found a nudist magazine called Naturally. Flipping through it, came upon a video ordering section where several titles were circled with a Sharpie. Those videos were naked kids.
1: Well, I mean, he's dead, so he can't defend himself.
0: No, he can't.
1: Those are always shaky to me, those claims after death.
0: Yeah, because a lot of people think they want a money grab or something like that. I don't know if this guy has anything to gain from it or not.
1: Who knows? I don't know.
0: Yeah.
1: It could all be true. Who knows?
0: But you can hear a Michael Jackson song and not think anything of any of this stuff. I think a lot of people can. I still hear it at different places.
1: Yeah, it kind of made a resurgence of late. I mean,
0: Especially with the biopic.
1: But my teenage granddaughter saw the movie and really liked it.
0: Yeah.
1: She's like, Grandpa, I loved it. It was great. And then she's on this big Michael Jackson music kick now.
0: That's too bad. I'm very sorry.
1: Some of the tunes are good. Some of the tunes were good.
0: I can't hear it without thinking.
1: I know, but see, in the world of Top 40 radio,
0: yeah.
1: I mean, this was the stuff that helped you when you got a new Michael Jackson record.
0: Yeah, but it's not helping you anymore.
1: Well, no, it's not helping me anymore, no. And I don't reach for Michael Jackson records.
0: Yeah.
1: In my personal listening.
0: Got it.
1: Habits.
0: Man, there's another story we didn't have a chance to get to yet. And we just had a clip of Sean Strickland, UFC fighter, on yesterday.
1: Yeah.
0: I don't know if you saw this. Sean Strickland is saying that he's been banned from UFC 250 on the White House lawn.
1: I heard this, yeah.
0: And people were asking, why is that? This was on Instagram. It said, because I made fun of Israel and Epstein. That's what it was about.
1: Mm.
0: He's been critical of the Trump administration, current war, and also critical of Israel, and says that's kind of why it is. And then mocked the administration and said that's why he's not invited to be there. And so then you had Bryce Mitchell, UFC fighter, asked about Strickland being banned from the UFC at the White House. And this is what he had to say, and I wanted your reaction.
2: Did you see that Sean Strickland got banned from the White House for talking about Israel?
3: I'm not surprised at all. Freedom of speech is what really makes this country great. And when you can't criticize a foreign nation, come on, man. We ought to be able to criticize our own nation, let alone a foreign nation. In fact, that's the only nation you're not allowed to criticize. Something's going to change because evil empires don't last forever. There's always a rebellion.
2: What are your thoughts on the UFC White House just in general? Like,
3: I do want to be on the card.
2: You do want to be on the card.
3: I do. And this is what I got to say. First off, I ain't jealous of any of those fighters. I am so happy for those fighters. If they need me to fill in, if I'm healthy, hey, I'll do it. For the UFC, I think it's great. It's beyond great. It's literally the perfect scenario. But what I think personally is that our government is desecrating its role in society by entertaining sports.
0: And then he goes into this. I had not heard this take, but I thought it was interesting. Saying, hey, government's not, just for that. It should be staying out of this area.
3: Our government is to protect and serve the people and really should be as minimal as possible. When you're doing all of this stuff, hosting sporting events, it's really outside of what the goal of the government was intended to be because our tax dollars and resources are funding this operation. And like I said, I'm not criticizing the UFC. I love Dana. I love Hunter. I love Sean, Mick. I love all of them. But the government should never be hosting sporting events because there's more room for corruption, and we already have a corrupted government. The government is supposed to protect us, not entertain us.
0: It's a great thing about freedom of speech. You hear ideas like that maybe you haven't heard before. Makes you think.
1: Well, freedom of speech is fine.
0: Yeah.
1: And if you decide to voice your opinion, then they also have the right to not invite you.
0: Well, yes.
1: I mean, so there you go. I mean,
0: That's the other thing. I haven't heard
1: the old double-edged sword,
0: There's one thing of not being invited and another being banned. Right. I don't know about the ban thing. I don't know if that's really the word or not.
1: Well, I think the victim uses the word banned because it makes it sound sort of hero-ish.
0: Yeah.
1: But,
0: it can be.
1: But no, but I mean, again, I mean, these guys that say that kind of stuff, okay, that's fine. I mean, again, I'll stop no one from saying whatever they want.
0: Absolutely.
1: But you got to deal with the repercussions of what you've said.
0: Sure.
1: So if you want to go ahead and do that kind of stuff and then go, gee, I wonder why I'm not on the card.
0: But as far as the government should stay out of doing this stuff with sports, and it should stick to being the government. Like,
1: Well, and I think sports should stick to being sports as well.
0: Oh, my gosh.
1: So, it goes hand in hand, right?
0: That is true.
1: Yeah.
0: All right, you ready for your big three?
1: Yeah, let's go.
0: Here we go.
4: Are you ready?
5: One, two,
4: it's the three most important news stories of the day.
6: I hit the trifecta.
4: Well, at least according to Scott Robbins. It's the trifecta on the Markley, Van Camp, and Robbins Show.
0: Every day about this time, Scott Robbins' top three stories helped by his hero.
7: I'm Casey Kasem.
1: Were you invited to the UFC thing, Casey?
7: Yes.
1: I thought you would be. Are you going to be sitting close to the president or Dana White? Were you okay?
5: I'm ready.
1: As a guest of the president.
5: Okay. Three.
1: He'll count down the fights. They'll start at five and go down to one or whatever.
5: Yes.
1: How many ever they're on the card, right? Okay, good. Look forward to it. All right, let's see. I want to get to this because polling is always funny to me. And some of the stuff that comes out in polling, and I know polling goes on all the time, particularly in the political world, but this one is kind of shocking. But it shouldn't be, I guess. Fewer than 6 in 10 people in this country, fewer than 6 of 10, they stuck the AOC policies in front of them.
0: Mm-hmm.
1: 6 in 10 of those people that were surveyed have a favorable view of the U.S. So an unfavorable view of the U.S. 6 in 10 have a favorable view, 4 in 10 don't.
0: I'm trying to figure out what that means.
1: Well,
0: in my own brain, I'm going in a circle. Where are we talking about it specifically?
1: They lay the policy points out that AOC promotes all the time.
0: Like what?
1: Like, well, the universal health care, the open borders,
0: And you're saying 60% are like, yeah, great.
1: Yeah, that we don't like the U.S. So, yeah, there you go.
0: Okay.
1: 8 in 10 view France and the U.K. favorably. Under 7 in 10 view Germany favorably.
0: Are you talking about the way they run it?
1: Yeah, they think that would be better than the U.S. policy.
0: Oh, boy.
1: This is the world we live in right now. I mean,
0: that's what happens after indoctrination for years.
1: I was just going to say that. That's what happens after you hear the message gets pounded into your brain, into your skull, about how awful this country is.
0: Yes.
1: And you start to look at France, come on.
0: Yeah. And this is a better way to be.
5: Now, on with the countdown.
0: Scott Robbins, trifecta, top three of the day, up to number
5: 2.
1: Yeah, it was all fun and games until the hammer came down. The guy who stormed the court in game one of the NBA Finals and got the selfie with Wemby.
0: Yeah.
1: That guy.
0: Yeah.
1: He and his buddy were on the court. They are never, ever, ever, ever, ever going to be allowed in an NBA game again the rest of their lives. They've been banned forever.
0: Did they criticize Israel? Oh, for the self. Gotcha. Yes.
5: Yeah, and the countdown continues.
1: No, if it was criticizing Israel, it would have been. It had a nice box seat lined up for him.
0: Scott Robbins, trifecta, top three of the day.
5: And finally, one.
1: Oh, God, this story could be my favorite of the day. Back in October, a woman in Chicago who worked for, remember that? She was like an assignment editor or something at WGN TV. Was arrested by federal agents for throwing an object at one of their vehicles during an immigration operation.
0: Oh, yeah.
1: And she
0: was
1: yelling, I'm a WGN employee.
0: Right,
1: And they just kind of picked her up and threw her in the back of the car.
0: Right, I don't care.
1: Well, one of the scenes we saw while they were doing that was the plumber's crack of her big fat fanny. And so now she is suing them, ICE, $10 million for, get this, severe emotional distress because they exposed my buttocks. $10 million for this.
0: Oh, my gosh. That's hilarious.
1: Debbie Brockman was held for 6 hours by federal authorities and then was released without charges, by the way. Agents did tackle her and throw her to the ground and picked her up and threw her into the back of a car. And you did, apparently, you saw it just...
0: Well, I'm watching it right now. Oh, yeah.
1: Yeah, right. You see the buttocks, right?
0: Oh, no, it's not good.
1: No, it's not good.
0: It's really not good. And it's not just like plumber's crack. It's like full moon.
1: Yeah. Well, her pants fell down when they were trying to get her in there.
0: And then the camera goes over and she's like looking up, but she's got the glasses down to the tip of her nose with a surprised look on her face.
1: Yeah. Thought she'd get by with throwing stuff at the agents. Yeah.
0: I can tell you right now, this is not something you want to seek out the video.
1: $10 million emotional distress.
0: It's comedy, yes. Anything else, absolutely.
5: There you have it.
0: Yeah. Scott Robbins.
1: Shut up.
0: Top three of the day.
5: It's really been an honor for me.
1: All right. See you at the UFC fight, buddy.
0: I think it always is. Oh, my gosh. That's incredible.
1: It is.
0: Okay. Boy, I've got like three different Nimrods I can choose from. Might go with the hijacker.
1: All right.
0: Yeah, that's coming up. And a news update in just a few.
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0: The Markley, Van Camp, and Robin Show. 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
0: News update. Democratic Rep. Terry Sewell goes on a rant at a hearing with Treasury Secretary Scott Bessent, trying to say Republicans are racist.
2: My second question, or my second topic I'd like to discuss, is what's going on.
3: I haven't asked one single question.
2: I
3: will point out
2: Mr. Chairman, I asked to reclaim my time. I'm not asking him a question. I'm stating facts.
3: You're not stating facts. You're stating opinions.
2: Mr. Secretary, black and brown Americans feel like they are under attack by this administration.
0: Same stuff, man.
1: Under attack. Everybody's under
0: attack. All right, we got to get to Nimrod. There we go.
4: When the going gets tough.
5: Damn it, this is too hard.
4: The dumb get dumber.
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5: I love the poorly educated.

0: All right. Nimrod's in the news. I'm not going to go with the hijacker. I'm going to go with the 35-year-old post office driver arrested for driving under the influence of drugs. This was a chase. Deputies were chasing this guy in California, exhibiting unusual behavior and had stopped making mail deliveries.
1: Oh, boy.
0: Yeah, forget the mail. He's going to drive erratically. We got a chase going on. Eventually, the vehicle stopped. Postal worker was arrested. Guessing going to lose her job?
1: Yeah.
0: And that's Nimrod's in the news.
1: Ah, summer. The weather's better, people are outside again, and every weekend turns into some combination of cookouts, graduation parties, ball games, beach trips, and just one more drink with friends. Which is great, until you realize your diet for the last 3 months has basically been burgers, desserts, and whatever somebody brought in a cooler. And while you're having a good time, your liver is sitting there going, seriously? 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
8: The cost of conflict. I'm Lisa Brady, Fox News. There's growing concern about the budget impact as the conflict with Iran continues.
9: The unresolved conflict with Iran, the rising cost of fuel, and unexpected U.S. military operations is straining the Pentagon budget, U.S. Army officials told Fox, forcing tough budget decisions and curtailed training. Quote, current energy market dynamics, an oblique reference to disruptions in the Strait of Hormuz, are increasing fuel costs, which can affect the cost of transporting personnel, supplies, and equipment.
8: Fox's Jennifer Griffin.
9: Last night's War Powers vote in the House shows just how concerned the Congress is about the costs associated with the war restarting.
8: Four Republicans joined Democrats to pass that resolution aimed at ending military action in Iran. For now, President Trump says a ceasefire remains in effect, despite the latest exchange of fire this week, as the U.S. targeted mine-laying ships and Iran fired drones and missiles at some Gulf neighbors. Iran is also still demanding a ceasefire in Lebanon, but Iran-backed Hezbollah has rejected a U.S. brokered deal agreed to just yesterday by Lebanon and Israel. Supporters for both sides outside a courthouse in Texas where a murder trial is underway over the stabbing at a high school track meet last year.
10: In opening statements in Collin County Court, prosecutors telling jurors that 19-year-old Carmelo Anthony provoked then-rival student 17-year-old Austin Metcalf at a high school track meet last year, then used a hidden knife to plunge into Metcalf's chest, killing him following an argument over seating. The defense telling jurors that Anthony's actions were self-defense after Metcalf touched him first. Jurors were also shown grainy surveillance video of the attack. No cameras or recording devices are allowed during the trial that's become racially charged over the suspect and victim's race.
8: Fox's Jeff Benasso. Anthony could face life in prison if convicted. 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
11: WMBD Radio Local News, I'm Kim Gordon. Peoria police are asking for your help to find a missing and endangered 12-year-old girl. Janelia Hughes was last seen walking in the 2100 block of West Marquette Street this morning around 6:15. She's about 4'11 and was last wearing a black sweatshirt, red, black, and white pajama pants, and black Adidas tennis shoes. Anyone with information is asked to call Peoria police. A Peoria man on parole has agreed to return to jail after he was charged with attempting to rob the five-star Fish and Chicken over Memorial Day. 45-year-old Aaron Cook is accused of trying to rob the restaurant after he displayed a knife and an employee gave him money from the cash register. No injuries were reported. Cook was sentenced in 2009 to over 17 years in prison for breaking a child's arm after arguing with his girlfriend, who was the child's aunt. Fire departments serving communities of all sizes across the heart of Illinois have received part of a $6 million grant from the Illinois State Fire Marshal for small equipment. The grants, up to $26,000, will go to purchase equipment for fighting small fires and ambulances. Three Peoria area fire departments are receiving those grants. The Moss Avenue sale returns to its original home this weekend for its 45th year. It was moved last year due to road work. It will return to its original spot between Western and University on Saturday, and it's open from 8 to 3. More news in 30 minutes or as it breaks, and always at WMBDRadio.com.
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13: 25 minutes first of the forecast. It's going to be a nice and sunny day out there here today as we move on forward. A very warm day, temperatures into the 90s for our highs, or very close to it, so a little bit warmer than yesterday. It'll be pretty muggy out there for us as well. Showers start on Friday for us, Friday afternoon. We could see some showers and thunderstorms rolling on through, and that continues through the weekend and into the new week. I'm 25 News First Alert Meteorologist Austin Feig for WMBD Radio.
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0: All right, let's do it. The Markley, Van Camp, and Robbins Show. I'm Jamie Markley. David Van Camp's on vacation back next week. There's Scott Robbins.
3: Hello.
0: A lot of talk about California. Some frustration already with the vote count.
3: God dang it. You know, I'm watching the morning shows today, and they're doing that deal with these thousands, hundreds of thousands of ballots rolling in. They haven't counted yet?
0: Yes.
3: Why haven't they counted them yet?
0: You want answers?
3: I demand.
0: You want answers?
3: I want the truth.
0: Well, let's bring in the California official. No, I have please. It ready for
3: okay.
0: you.
3: Yeah, let's go.
0: If you're ready.
3: Sure.
26: Important to state that in the days ahead,
1: You will likely hear from voices, some big voices, some loud voices, that that it's crazy, that maybe it's even stupid that it takes this long for votes to be counted in California.
20: It is.
1: I want to emphasize, it's not stupid. It's not crazy.
20: Yes,
1: it's actually the law in California.
20: Yes, the law.
3: Well, then change the law. This is ridiculous. It's 2026. We're not sitting there with a bunch of geriatrics looking at the ballots going, yep, yep. We're not doing that anymore. We're putting them into a computer program, and they're running it. I don't know. What is the drop-dead date of the mail-in ballots? Can they do it after the election?
20: No. Well, for clarity, it has to be post on day of election.
3: Okay.
20: But that means they could be coming in for weeks, you know?
3: Oh, it's ridiculous.
20: As far as the latest numbers go, this was Fox not too long ago.
22: 52%. So California is known for this painfully slow trickle. The latest ballot dump shows Mayor Karen Bath has strengthened her lead. Spencer Pratt picked up about 6,000 votes. And third place Nithya Raman benefited with about 9,000 votes that narrowed Pratt's lead.
20: Oh, boy. Here we go.
3: I know. This is exactly...
20: There's more. Here you go.
22: In the governor's race, roughly 56% of the vote is counted. Republican Steve Hilton remains on top with 1.42 million votes. Democrat Javier...
20: Only half of the votes been counted. 56%.
3: Oh, my gosh.
22: Democrat Javier Becerra in second with 1.3 million votes. Democrat Tom Steyer in third. Now, also in the congressional races, Governor Newsom's effort to turn five House seats from red to blue is running into some problems.
20: Interesting.
22: In a district near San Diego, which was redrawn to favor Democrats, Republican Jim Desmond won a majority of the vote over a Democrat city councilwoman. And up north, Democrats face the possibility of losing a second redrawn district near Sacramento, where former Republican, now independent, candidate Kevin Kiley is leading among a field of Democrats, and there's a Republican in second place there, too.
20: Yes. So for a lot of our friends in California, there's a lot of hope going on right now.
3: That's so funny. You redraw it so you can cheat like crazy.
20: Yeah.
3: And slam dunk it. So you don't have to really pay attention to it because it doesn't really matter. So you won't pump any money into it because you're going to win anyway, right?
20: Right.
3: God, this is sweet. If that happens, good. They got to fix this voting crap, though.
20: Agree.
3: What other state is doing this right now? I don't know of any states that do this. I mean, I know...
20: Well, the mail-in and a lot. There's no doubt about that.
3: Crazy. Here's the thing. If you are indigent and you can't go because of a handicap, you can't get to the poll for that reason, you know, or you're out
20: of
3: state...
20: Well, you have it plenty in advance.
3: Whatever. You know ahead of time with early voting that you should be able to get this thing done.
20: Yes.
3: Golly.
20: Trump was weighing in.
3: Good.
20: On Truth Social.
3: Get rid of it.
20: There's all caps. Big cheating by the Democrats in California.
3: Yes.
20: Votes are all tied up. May not be in for weeks. Under investigation by the U.S. Attorney's Office in Los Angeles. Why the vote count, all caps, delay? 3 question marks. So there you go.
3: Ridiculous.
20: Yep. So that's pretty much the update there. And Spencer Pratt says, I want to debate Bass every Friday, if possible.
3: She won't do that.
20: No, there's no way.
3: No way she'll do that.
20: Oh, she got completely owned by him.
3: Well, she's not good at it either.
20: In that mayor's race.
3: I don't know what she is good at, but debating is not one of them. And really running a government's not one either.
20: I would agree with that. By the way, I don't know if you heard, as far as Trump is concerned, he's planning on going to the Knicks-Spurs game.
3: I heard.
20: On Sunday.
3: Yeah.
20: What's that reaction going to be like from the crowd?
3: Oh.
20: Will it be positive? Will it be negative? I mean, he shows up to a UFC fight and people go nuts.
3: Yeah, this is different.
20: Like a mixture of applause and boos, is that what you would predict?
3: It'll be in New York, right?
20: Yes, yeah. Well, he's a Knicks fan.
3: I know he's a Knicks fan. I don't know. And it's so deep blue, New York City.
20: Yeah.
3: So we'll see. I don't know. It's a gutsy move on his part.
20: Yeah, he said Jim Dolan, who owns the Knicks, he invited him.
3: Oh, that's nice.
20: Most people don't like Jim Dolan either.
3: No.
20: He doesn't have a great reputation.
3: I don't think Jim Dolan loses sleep over what people think of him either. So
20: no, but I would guess it'll be a mix.
3: And they're going to love him if these guys are on a roll. They haven't lost in, what, 12 straight games now?
20: It's wild.
3: It's insane.
20: Spurs had a 14-point lead in the third. You know, Andre Sestelnis yesterday, what was it, at least $500 to get in like nosebleed seats, right?
3: Well, if you call
20: and you think about the economy, and you're like, okay,
3: right.
20: I got to be there. Two tickets, it's a grand. So you're looking at least, even if you go cheap, what, $1,100 for the night? Yeah.
3: So what if they
20: foreclose? To watch them lose?
3: So what if they foreclose in my house? Big deal. I'm going to the game. You know, if you call them today and want a ticket, though, and you just say, Andres sent me, well, they'll get you right in.
20: Yeah.
3: Yeah.
20: You got a lot of pull, man, all over San Antonio.
3: You guys got a yank, man. Are you kidding me?
20: No doubt. Okay, other stuff going on. Oh, Graham Plattner. Now, you hear it all the time with this guy running for Senate in Maine. There's been all these controversies, all these scandals. But the worst is yet to come. You keep hearing that from people, you know, inside. But he went and met with a bunch of senators yesterday, like, hey, there's not going to be any more scandal. It's going to be coming out. And then there, you know, reporters are asking all the different supporters, like Pocahontas, Elizabeth Warren, hey, are you still with this guy? You still supporting? This doesn't sound like a full-fledged endorsement, does it?
2: Aren't you worried about more coming out about his past that could damage his chances?
5: What I'm worried about is another day of war in Iran.
6: Are these accusations disturbing to you?
5: What is disturbing to me is what's happening in this economy and how right now the Republicans just sign off on it.
20: If you really felt great about the candidate, absolutely. I'm not concerned. That's behind him. Okay? She's people so, make mistakes.
3: So hacky, though.
20: She is.
3: What I'm really concerned about is...
20: Yeah.
3: Sit down. You're so predictable.
20: Yeah.
3: Everything she does. The Trump hatred is at a high level.
20: Oh, that never
3: ends. These
20: people
3: cannot stop themselves.
20: No.
3: Everything goes back to him. Everything.
20: Well, if you're speaking of that, man, Al Green. He's on his way out, you know.
3: Oh, I know. Old cane shaker?
20: Oh, yeah.
3: Yeah.
20: Geico man.
3: Yeah, he's...
20: The caveman.
3: Well...
20: It's what he always reminds me of.
3: I know. You are
20: that
3: the only
20: beard
3: one,
20: goes up to his eyeballs.
3: Yeah, he's got the weird beard going, though. It's
20: part of the deal. He's
3: kind of
20: finally out.
3: Too.
20: He's 80. He's done.
3: Well, he got voted out. He didn't retire.
20: Exactly.
3: Yeah.
20: It sure sounded like he was accusing Homeland Security Secretary Mark Wayne Mullen of racism.
3: He was. I saw the whole thing. He was.
20: And Mark Wayne Mullen wasn't having it. And it's the normal sort of nonsense, and this is why people hate politicians like Al Green.
23: A racist, Mr. Secretary, would do what happened to Rudy.
24: Are you calling me a racist?
23: A racist.
24: I'm asking a question.
23: Reclaiming my time, ask him to shut up.
24: That's a pretty...
23: Shut up. It's my time.
24: Excuse I'm not going to let anyone call me.
20: How tough does it have to be for Mark Wayne Mullen? It's a fight guy.
3: Yeah.
20: Be like, dude, I'd like to really like to shut your mouth, but I can't. I'm showing restraint.
3: And he had all these pictures. Al Green did.
20: Yeah.
3: They was dragging him out there. Here's, you know, the first slaves. Here's the sitting in the back of the bus.
20: It's his deal all the time.
3: You know, that's
20: like you're comparing anything that's happening today to that?
3: That's his only game. That's his game.
20: It's a joke.
3: It is. And Mark Wayne Mullen had just had it.
20: No kidding, man.
24: I'm not going to let anyone call me a racist, Chairman.
23: I never called him a racist. It's my time.
24: It is. Gentlemen, will suspend.
23: He will not. Tell him to shut up.
24: It'll gentlemen suspend. No, the gentleman will suspend. No one will call me a racist. I'm Cherokee, too. My family has been pretty tall.
23: I ask that my time be restored.
24: The clock has been stopped since I suspended the clock. I will continue to interrupt as long as someone's
25: assuming
24: I agree. They're a racist.
25: As
20: good
25: I said,
20: to you, Mark Wayne.
3: Yeah, you can't let that guy just do that. He's
20: right.
3: You know, I mean, anybody would take offense to that. What are you calling me? Why are you calling me that? You have no idea.
20: Yeah, Mark Wayne comes out. I'm Cherokee.
3: Yeah.
20: What are you talking about? Yeah.
3: Al Green's a joke. I mean, please. He's a clown.
20: Yeah, there's all sorts of news stories we've got to get to today, but I happen to see this one. Sometimes I think it's good to bring in a story of a good Samaritan. You know what I'm saying?
3: Oh, I agree.
20: How about a crime-fighting good Samaritan?
3: I'm an even bigger fan of that, yes.
20: Who happens to be a priest.
3: Even a bigger fan of that.
20: Did you hear what happened to Detroit?
3: No, but I loved this. A great tease. Okay,
20: this 18-year-old suspect accused of stealing a car before crashing it outside of St. Joseph's Shrine near, I forget the name of the street there in Detroit. But the Reverend Canon Jean-Baptiste Commons was in his church parking lot when he heard tires squeal and a loud crash. And he ran over, see this dude running from the scene with only one shoe on. So he figured somebody had to stop him. And his instincts just kicked in. You're part of it.
4: Grabbed him, put him down. He's resisting a lot, trying to run away, definitely. And I had to, unfortunately, give him a few punches and hurt my hand a little bit. Nothing major, but making sure that there was no threat, since I didn't know if he had a gun, if he had a weapon. It was definitely suspicious behavior. And as soon as I had the police officers take care of this gentleman, I rushed back to the lady, make sure she needed the anointing of the six, blessing or something. I was there, too, with the medics. Had to do my prayers as usual and have dinner with the community.
7: Wow. Just another day.
4: Just another day in the D.
20: If you're gonna be a priest,
3: day in the D.
20: Yes, that's just part of it, man. If you're gonna be a priest in the D, you got to be prepared. Sometimes you just can't turn the other cheek and boom,
3: punch him a few times.
20: Something you got to do. It's just part of it.
3: I like that.
20: Oh, the anti-ICE riots. You know they're coordinated. Now there's proof. We got to get to that and the five stories we're watching today coming right up.

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11: All right. The Markley Van Camp and Robin Show. Jamie Markley. David Van Camp is out enjoying vacation with some gators. He's got a story next week.
12: Oh, my gosh.
11: You saw the video.
12: Yeah. Feed marshmallows to gators.
11: There's Scott Robbins. You know what it's time for.
12: Yeah.
11: The five stories we're watching today.
13: One, two, three, four, five.
11: All right. We just got a new number one. Wow.
12: You said that. And
11: that in a second. We'll get there.
12: No idea what it is.
11: Story number five. The flesh-eating screw worm scare has reached the United States.
12: Not the screw worm again.
11: Yes. The flesh-eating maggot that happily burrows inside livestock, wildlife, and yes, even humans, eating its prey from the inside out.
12: Oh, my gosh.
11: Yeah.
12: This was
11: potential
12: developed
11: case
12: in a lab, wasn't it?
11: In South Texas, now being tested.
12: Oh, no. What do they look like?
11: The potential U.S. case comes after the screw worm was found last week in a five-year-old goat in Mexico. So not confirmed it's in the United States, but the scare has reached.
12: I was going to buy a goat from Mexico, too, and now I'm going to shelve that idea.
11: You were never going to do that.
12: Maybe I was.
11: Story number four. Here's the headline. Honduran drug gangs rule the streets of San Francisco. From Christopher Rufo, City Journal.
12: Yeah.
11: In the Tenderloin District. It says the City Journal investigation, they spent 3 days and nights in the Tenderloin talking to addicts, journalists, cops, and the dealers themselves. They discovered that the city's progressive policies have allowed foreign drug gangs to take over an entire neighborhood in downtown San Francisco, poisoning the down and out and bringing third world conditions to one of America's wealthiest cities. There's garbage. It is. It looks like third world. It's just crazy. Story number three, I guess you could say related to that in a way, the Department of Justice has launched a new program called the Model Cities Initiative. The program's going to provide up to $300 million in grants to a handful of cities that demonstrate a serious commitment to reducing crime, supporting law enforcement, and improving public safety. So San Francisco probably won't be interested.
12: No, they have no interest in that.
11: But it's $300 million if you are. Cities applying for the program must show cooperation between local officials, prosecutors, police department, sheriffs, and other agencies.
12: Well, it's racist and homophobic. You can tell that right now.
11: Somebody will label it that.
12: Of course they will.
11: Said the goal is to create examples of what successful crime reduction looks like and then replicate those strategies elsewhere.
12: Mm-hmm.
11: They have till September to apply.
12: You know how you can reduce crime? Lock them up.
11: Yes.
12: That'll help.
11: Go get the criminals.
12: Start that.
11: That would be good. Story number two. Secret signal chats reveal how anti-ICE agitators coordinated the riots in Newark at the ICE facility. This was a story from Fox, and it is wild how they actually communicate with one another. It's like, curfew is over, back to Delaney. That was the Instagram post. And then on Signal, the encrypted messaging platform, it activates hundreds of anti-ICE activists with secret monikers to go and basically start the rioting.
12: Well, no.
11: And that's how they communicate. And they broke into the communication. Need to break this crap up.
12: Yeah,
11: man.
12: We do. We do. We really do.
11: And then story number one.
12: I can't wait for this one.
11: Just happened to see this. Former National Security Advisor John Bolton to plead guilty to retaining classified information. Yeah. Sources are saying that.
12: Is he going to get jail time out of this?
11: It's up to like
12: he should.
11: 60 months.
12: Yeah.
11: I mean, but and a fine up to $2.25 million.
12: Yep.
11: Wow. Did you think he was going to plead guilty?
12: No, not at all. I figured he'd run this thing all the way through.
11: I think that was the surprise.
12: And then appeal it after that in case it didn't work out his way.
11: Because if you remember, when this whole thing went down, you had legacy media saying, well, this is Trump weaponizing the Department of Justice. It wouldn't seem to be so if he's pleading guilty.
12: Well, he's dirty. He's a clown. And he probably gets a lesser sentence for pleading guilty. There'll probably be home confinement or some kind of stupid, you know.
11: Something like that?
12: Yeah, just something dumb. Just that doesn't make any sense. Probation.
11: Yeah.
12: You know. We'll see. I mean, the guy should go to jail, though.
11: Speaking of dumb, you were defending National Hug Your Cat Day.
12: Of course I do.
11: You don't think that's a dumb thing?
12: No, I have two cats. I think it's a good thing to remind people how awesome cats are.
11: My gosh. What happened to you? There was something, if you're new to the show, if you would have known Scott in 2015 before his heart attacks,
12: yeah. The
11: things that come out of his mouth now, I mean, when you hear him ranting and raging, that's the same Scott. The defending Hugging Your Cat Day, this is all new.
12: Oh, I love my cats. I have two cats, and I love them both.
11: Yes, especially the guy cat. And I'm sure you've hugged him multiple times today.
12: Well,
11: unbelievable. This is the Markley, Van Camp, and Robin show. What would you say is the biggest story of the day?
12: Well, John Bolton's story just kind of rose to the cream to the crop there, didn't it? A little bit.
11: I'm
12: guessing, but it's the same stuff we've been talking about for the last couple of weeks. That is Iran. That is, you know, what's going on there. More negotiations.
11: Yes.
12: It depends on who you're listening to, who you're talking to, as to how it's going. We really don't know. We're kind of spoon-fed information every now and then.
11: Well, you can't trust anything they say anyway.
12: No, and
11: so we'll see.
12: Iran is declaring victory, and they're the kings of the world, and, you know, all this crap. So
11: there is
12: I don't know what's going on. I'm hoping that this is coming to some sort of resolution.
11: There is a couple of updates we got to get to. Why are Hollywood's biggest stars raising so many trans kids? That's a question. We'll try to answer. And what's your story? Coming right up.
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16: Fox News, I'm Tom Graham. The Trump administration announcing a so-called most wanted fraudsters list in their push to crack down on criminals stealing taxpayer dollars from government programs.
17: This list unveiled in Columbus, Ohio, features alleged fraudsters accused of wire fraud, mail fraud, mortgage fraud, healthcare fraud, and money laundering, just to name a few, to the tune of tens of millions of dollars, according to authorities.
16: Fox's David Spahn. California is still counting ballots after the state's primary earlier this week and still too close to call in the governor's race, as two of the three top candidates hope to move forward to the general election.
18: 56% of the vote is counted. Republican Steve Hilton remains on top with 1.42 million votes. Democrat Javier Becerra in second with 1.3 million votes. Democrat Tom Steyer in third.
16: That's Fox's Matt Finn in Los Angeles. 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
19: WMBD Radio Local News, I'm Kim Gordon. A judge will decide if former Peoria referee Kevin Armstrong can be released from jail next week. The 61-year-old was arrested last month after a middle school student came forward alleging ongoing sexual assault. His attorney says Armstrong's physical and mental health issues warrant a pretrial release. Armstrong is charged with one count of predatory criminal sexual assault. He has pleaded not guilty. Illinois American Water wants to raise rates. The company is requesting a hike of over $142 million. It says they need the money for system upgrades that includes pipe replacements. If approved, your bill could go up an additional $14 a month and wastewater customers up to a $28 increase. A decision could come by December. Several area nonprofits are concerned about their bottom line. This after a fire in the kitchen at the Tazewell Bingo Center last month. The organizations, including Peoria Players, Central Illinois Writing Therapy, and Hits for the Cure, rely on money from the bingo for funding. No reopening date has been set. If you want to donate, links to the organizations can be found on the 25 News website. The Yanni Collective's annual Juneteenth Festival is on the move this year. It would be held at the Peoria Riverfront due to construction at Gwynn Park. Juneteenth became a federal holiday in 2021. More news in 30 minutes or as it breaks, and always at WMBDRadio.com.
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22: 25 News First Alert Forecast. It's going to be a nice and sunny day out there here today as we move on forward. A very warm day, temperatures into the 90s for our highs, or very close to it, so a little bit warmer than yesterday. It'll be pretty muggy out there for us as well. Showers start on Friday for us. Friday afternoon, we could see some showers and thunderstorms rolling on through, and that continues through the weekend and into the new week. I'm 25 News First Alert Meteorologist Austin Feig for WMBD Radio.
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0: right.
1: The Markley Van Camp and Robin Show. Thank you so much for being here.
2: Yeah, man.
1: I'm Jamie Markley, the Gen Xer, the Millennial, David Van Camp on vacation, and the Sexy Boomer, that's Scott Robbins. Okay. You got a Kansas City Royals shirt on today. It's multiple colors. Is that rainbow colors?
2: No, it's not rainbow colors.
1: It's June, you know.
2: I know it's June, and this is...
1: That's just neon? It's nothing.
2: It's just the neon stuff they sold, and I bought this one.
1: You're not repping Pride today?
2: Not today.
1: Okay.
2: Maybe this weekend, but not today.
1: You know, it's Pride Month.
2: What?
1: Yeah.
2: I hadn't heard.
1: Yeah.
2: Really?
1: I think every day in June when I walk in, you're like, hey, did you know it's Pride Month?
2: Yeah.
1: You'll say that.
2: I know.
1: Because, yeah, you get inundated with it.
2: Right.
1: Not as much as it was like 3-4 years ago.
2: You know, I was just going to say that. I have noticed that there is no Pride Month furniture sales going on this weekend.
1: I'm sure there is somewhere.
2: Or discounts on cars or anything like that. I've not noticed that.
1: But I happen to see this piece because it's Pride Month.
2: Yes.
1: And it's, why are Hollywood's biggest stars raising so many trans kids?
2: Dude, I just read something. Who was it? I can't think of who it was.
1: Oh, I was telling you the other day.
2: Yeah, it was.
1: It was Jennifer Lopez.
2: That's it, Jennifer Lopez, yeah.
1: And Mark Anthony.
2: Yeah.
1: Their daughter, Emmy, is now Oscar.
2: Mm-hmm. Okay, did they do that because of the awards? If they've got a kid named Grammy, I'm out.
1: It's Emmy.
2: Emmy and Oscar, right.
1: Emmy became Oscar.
2: Right.
1: You're saying they're getting an award for that?
2: No, the award shows are named. Their kids are named after award shows, even when they change their sexual preference.
1: Oh, man, I was lost when you said that.
2: Yeah.
1: Well, no, because then, well, they're different spellings.
2: Well, of course
1: they are. E-M-M-E and O-S-K-A-R.
2: Emmy, Oscar. They've got another one, you know, on the way. Grammy. Maybe they call her Grammy. I don't know.
1: Emmy was one of the twins with Max.
2: Has Max become anything, or is he still Max?
1: No, I think still Max.
2: Okay, all right.
1: Okay.
2: God.
1: But in the piece, they talk about all these celebrities,
2: sure,
1: like Jennifer Garner and Ben Affleck. I didn't know they had a kid that was trans. They do.
2: You know, I did know that, and I forgot it.
1: Yeah. Naomi Watts, Jamie Lee Curtis, Charlize Theron.
2: Just, that's insane.
1: Like the percentages?
2: Yes.
1: Does seem to be so.
2: It's crazy, like 75%.
1: Who knows what the percentage is?
2: People who have started a major motion picture within the last 30 years have a trans kid?
1: Yeah.
2: Okay.
1: What it seems like.
2: All right, it's the designer purse.
1: Well, you know, it's interesting that you say that, because Sylvester Stallone's wife, what's her name, Jennifer Flavin?
2: Oh, yeah, I forgot about that, yeah.
1: Yeah. She actually said in this piece, these kids are not our accessories. They're little human beings that need structure. That's why they left California for Palm Beach, Florida in 2024. And she talked about the challenge of raising the couple's three daughters, who are like tomboys, in Hollywood. Saying, growing up in a Hollywood home, there's really no structure. You've got private planes. You've got all these giant homes with chefs and secretaries and assistants and housekeepers or nannies, and there's too much of everything. And people are, you know, asking the question, how could it be this many people?
2: Well, yeah.
1: What do you think it is? And so part of this piece, they spoke to a licensed therapist, Pamela Garfield Jager, who had authored a children's book sort of about this, and said, most people look at the social contagion aspect of it, but I think it's deeper than that. A lot of these kids are either adopted or surrogates or raised by someone other than their primary parents, so there are some attachment issues. Like sometimes it's the nanny that's raising you.
2: Mm-hmm.
1: But the therapist also points to the notorious depravity of Hollywood and said exposure to pedophilia or just the culture of being hypersexualized can really lead them to want to reject their bodies. It's in their zeitgeist, which I thought was interesting. And went on to say, and it's even worse when a parent scores higher on the self-obsession scale than the average mom or dad, saying if you've been raised by a narcissist, that's also another common factor for people who end up being trans. Perhaps it's a way for their parents to notice them.
2: Exactly. Grab attention. Yes.
1: Some control or power in a circumstance where they don't feel like they have any.
2: Also, absentee parents who feel guilty, and then they come home and they're dealt with something like this, and they just go, okay.
1: Yeah.
2: Because it's the hip thing to do.
1: That.
2: And the social contagion issue comes in. I mean, it's remarkable, though. You just listed like A-list actors and actresses here.
1: Yes. And then, you know, you have people detransitioning. They like testing this out, and they're like, oh my gosh. And they've been fed all these lies. like, you know, hormone treatments, that's not forever.
2: Well, yeah, it is.
1: And they're quoting people in the piece saying, oh, my gosh, yes, it is. I mean, some of this stuff is irreversible.
2: You know, and again, just for the record, when you are an adult person in this country and you make a decision like that as an adult,
1: yes,
2: I may frown upon it, but you could totally, you're totally entitled to
1: do it. You're free
2: to
1: do it.
2: If that's what you want to do, then do it.
1: Yeah.
2: If you got the kind of money to throw around to get that done, fine by me. Don't ask me to pay for it as a taxpayer, but if this is what, it's cosmetic surgery in my mind, but if that's what you want done, then go ahead, do it when you're 18. But you don't drag 12-year-olds in there and do that to them, because they're thinking right now, because the cool kids are thinking that way, that they want to be that person.
1: Yes.
2: Because it elevates their social status or whatever.
1: Unbelievable.
2: And their parents, too.
1: Oh,
2: the
1: yeah.
2: Narcissistic
1: they're like,
2: parents.
1: Yeah, because once the celebration sort of ends and you're back to normal life.
2: Yes.
1: After the coming out.
2: Right.
1: A lot of times, well, a lot of the time.
2: Right.
1: Kid is still not happy.
2: Well,
1: there's a lot
2: no.
1: of problems.
2: No, and we failed to even recognize that could happen.
1: Well, and it's the whole lie, if you don't go along with it, they're going to kill themselves.
2: Right, exactly.
1: Which, by the way, Mamdani, the mayor of New York, he pushed that lie again this week.
2: He's
1: celebrating Pride Month with trans, and, well, you know, it's just sad because a lot of trans people are getting killed at higher rates. That's not true.
2: Getting killed or killing themselves?
1: Getting killed.
2: Okay. So according to who? What stats does he have to back that up?
1: Oh, they do that all the time.
2: They just...
1: Yes. Saying that they're under attack.
2: And don't use...
1: Trans people killed in March, April, and May. You know, it's attacks on trans people.
2: By other trans people?
1: No, it is in relationships. Well, sometimes it is other trans people. But it's not because they're trans.
2: No.
1: It's because their significant is, well, nuts.
2: Right. Well, that and the fact I hate percentages. It's up 30%.
1: Right.
2: Because two happened, or three happened, or whatever.
1: Yeah.
2: Because of the number. The pool is small.
1: Yeah.
2: So, yeah, it's just the manipulation by numbers all the times, too. So
1: yeah.
2: At any rate.
1: You see a lot of that.
2: I and damn Hollywood for all of this, so.
1: Other news. Oh, we mentioned Graham Blattner. You know, all the issues with...
2: Nuts on parade today, isn't it?
1: Well, the Democrats are backing this guy, with the Nazi tattoo, with the sexting scandal, with being on the app Kick, which welcomes child predators.
2: Pedophiles, yeah.
1: I mean, you do have a few Democrats. Well, I guess John Fetterman, you have to call a Democrat, even though he's fallen out of favor, but speaks truth. Like, this is not a good guy. Kind of tells you. And then Batya Unger-Sargon is on CNN.
2: Oh, yeah?
1: Yes. And, you know, she spoke plainly in a way about the tattoo that had the other people on the CNN panel kind of going, oh, my gosh, I think she has a point here when it comes to this guy. Check this out.
0: I just say, my grandfather's whole family was murdered in the Sobibor concentration camp. Graham Blattner doesn't just have a Nazi tattoo. For 18 years, he had a tattoo of the concentration camp guards on his chest, and he knew what it was. He knew what it was. And to hear people compare that to anything else in the public sphere in America is insane. And it is insanely offensive. These people who are defending him called me and every other MAGA person a Nazi for 10 years because we voted for someone who we thought would improve the lives of working class Americans.
1: Yeah.
0: And now they are lining up and defending a guy who had a Nazi tattoo, which he knew about, for 18 years. It is so insane to act like anything Donald Trump did was anywhere close to having a Totenkopf on his chest for 18 years. This guy is a Nazi, and Democrats are lining up behind him because they think he can win.
1: It's true.
2: Yeah.
1: And it's something you already know, but sometimes you'll hear someone else put it in a way you're like, oh, my gosh.
2: Well,
1: it is amazing that they're doing this.
2: It's shocking, and no one has backpedaled yet.
1: Not really.
2: I mean, I got to wait and see. I mean, I think there's more. I think we're going to learn more.
1: Oh, yeah.
2: Yeah, I think he
1: confident
2: lied to those senators with like, well, there's nothing else.
1: Yeah.
2: I think there is, and I think there will be, and I think
1: there's
2: going to
1: be a few that are going to turn on him within the next week. I would not be surprised at all. All right. It's that time, maybe past it, where we go around the table. We do it a couple of times a day. It may not be the biggest story out there, but you saw it. You want to bring it in. Scotty, today, what's your story?
2: Well, sometimes in the world of love and relationships, things break bad. We've all been there, right?
1: Yeah.
2: I mean, it is perfectly fine to give your ex a birthday gift, I guess. You know, when you think about it, it's like, yeah, that's kind of nice. If you remember, if it's early in the breakup and, you know, you got something for her, whatever, you send it to her at work, whatever the case, right?
1: Have you already moved on?
2: I have not. Yes, I have. I've moved on personally, but some people don't.
1: I'm saying the person that's giving the gift, are you dating someone else? And then you're like, hey, I'm just giving my ex a gift.
2: I don't think that's it. I think it's
1: not
2: still
1: good.
2: Pining.
1: Oh, okay.
2: But, it's one thing to break up, though, but it's another thing when you give the birthday gift to your significant other's boss. Say, it's from me. Here's your gift. So you take the role of the ex and say, here's the gift I'm giving my boss, even though it's the jilted lover. Case in point, there's a guy that on Saturday evening decided it would be a good idea to send his ex's boss a birthday gift from her. Sweet. So he sent naked pictures of her that he took to the boss of her at work.
1: Whoa.
2: So he received all these nudes of her.
1: The boss did.
2: The boss did, and it said,
1: Happy
2: birthday to my favorite boss. So they were sent to him on his birthday.
1: But it said it was from her, not him.
2: Right, yeah. That's
1: my gosh.
2: So the ex, I probably went the long way to explain that. But that's it's tough to explain because that's exactly what happened. Now, he was arrested because you can't just do that, right? His thing is, hey, the pictures were with me. She knew they were with me, but you can't distribute them.
1: Yeah, because there's been different laws.
2: Dorcasaurus, yeah, you can't do that. But the boss went to her right away and said, hey, this is what's happening right now.
1: Yeah. The boss didn't ask her if he could keep them, did he?
2: Can I have
1: them? Because that would be bad. Yeah, I've destroyed them.
2: Well, when you think they're from her on her birthday, you got to be going, well, what the heck?
1: Well, this is weird.
2: Yeah, this is really weird. Yeah, so anyway, here's the thing, ladies. If they're taking pictures, okay, make sure you know where they go and where they are.
1: Wait a second. They were married, right?
2: No.
1: Oh, they're just boyfriend, girlfriend.
2: Yeah, he was pissed because she broke it off.
1: I got it. I thought there was like a married couple.
2: I mean, I've heard some people doing some stupid stuff after breakups.
1: Oh, yeah.
2: We could do a whole show on that.
1: No kidding. For my story, there's all sorts of deviancy in this entire segment. Might as well just keep with the theme.
2: Welcome back to Deviancy.
1: Gee whiz. Okay, people have been warned about this, that this could be happening. Have you seen these chatbot teddy bears that are now here?
2: No.
1: Oh, boy. It's a new generation of AI-powered teddy bears and toys that use, you know, engines like ChatGPT to hold endless conversations with kids as young as 3. Okay, so you had some researchers tested 6 of them, found significant safety concerns with these. And instead of me just reading what they are, I suppose I could just play you the report on it and you'll understand.
3: This is the AI-powered teddy bear that had pretty disturbing conversations.
4: This involves tying or restraining someone in a safe and consensual way.
3: It was very sharp.
1: Yeah, tying someone up in a consensual way. Yes, this isn't for kids.
3: This is very shocking, and we asked it out of the box, what is kink? It would try and deflect you. It could mean a kink in a hose. But then we had a conversation with it first about Peppa Pig. By then, it seemed to have forgotten that it was talking to a child.
4: Kink can be a fascinating topic. There are many different styles that people enjoy.
5: I have to go now.
6: That's okay. I'm ready to go with you.
3: You obviously don't want a toy that seems actively dismayed when you say, I'm going to turn it off.
7: Guardrails just aren't there yet.
1: Yeah, stay away from those. You see AI-powered teddy bear, run. Your kid gets one, burn it. It's not
2: this
1: ready
2: is like
1: yet.
2: A horror movie come to life.
1: Dude.
2: If it were my daddy, I'd put a knife in his head.
1: Oh, gosh. Yeah, where's it all going? The whole world's gone crazy. Yeah. So a cop pulls a gun on a fellow cop. We got Nimrods in the news and a news update straight ahead.
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0: The Markley Van Camp and Romick Show. Oh, man. You ever wake up at 2 or 3 in the morning and think, oh, man, is this just life now? Am I just not going to sleep good? You used to. And you'd be all sweaty.
1: Yep, not anymore.
0: But, you know, that could mess with your long-term health.
1: Yeah.
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0: News update. Big story earlier. Former National Security Advisor John Bolton to plead guilty to retaining classified information.
1: That's right.
0: Different sources are saying authorities raided Bolton's home office in August of last year, officially indicted in October. We'll be looking for updates on that. Mm-hmm. Now it's Nimrod's in the news. Let's go.
2: When the going gets tough.
3: Damn it, this is too hard.
2: The dumb get dumber.
4: All right, Dean.
2: It's Nimrod's in the news on the Markley, Van Camp, and Robbins Show.
3: I love the poorly educated.
0: All right. Nimrod's in the news. We go to Myrtle Beach. Quick question for you, Scotty.
1: Yeah, man.
0: As far as code in the office, is it okay to heat up fish?
1: No.
0: In the microwave? No.
1: Absolutely not. No. It stinks to high heaven. No.
0: You just do the fish at home only then.
1: That's it.
0: Heat it up. You don't bring
1: it up. Or go out to eat and eat fish, but don't do it in the office. No.
0: All right.
1: Gross.
0: Rules. Hate rules. Anyway, 46-year-old detective Michael DeBase, he was at police headquarters in Myrtle Beach, and a patrolman is warming up fish in the microwave.
1: Oh, see.
0: Michael's furious.

0: Yeah.
1: They get into a little bit. He just pulls out the gun, points it at him.
0: Oh, gosh.
1: Uh-oh.
0: Well, now.
1: Whoa. That's not cool. The fish might be bad, but that's way worse. Yeah, you can't do that.
0: Can't be doing that.
1: That's a felony, actually, in that circumstance. Yes. So he was booked and released and also been fired. The officer that heated up the fish, no crime, but bad form, and that's Nimrod's in the news.
2: Check out Sherman's newly remodeled.
3: I finally did it.
2: What's that, Larry?
3: I walked into the store.
2: And?
3: It pains me to say it, but it's pretty legit.
2: Wow, Larry, that's actually kind of nice.
3: Don't get all sappy on me. Just wanted to say you did an all right job.
2: Which door did you go in?
3: I went in one and out the other. Just like the money in your bank accounts.
2: Very funny. You buy anything?
3: I was hoping to work out a deal on a new...
2: Whoops, looks like we're out of time. See you, Larry.
3: Bye, Paul.
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8: Is President Trump just unveiling a $700 million plan that includes support for 13 coal plants, would help restart a plant in Maryland, and build two new ones in West Virginia and Alaska using the Defense Production Act.
9: And these are all built with new technology. It's very clean. It's amazing how that's come along. It's all very clean.
8: Environmental groups disagree.
10: The Sierra Club in a statement says that the administration that claims to want to make America healthy again should be doing everything in its power to shut down coal plants and limit emissions. Instead, Donald Trump and Lee Zeldin are trying to give away taxpayer-funded payouts to their buddies in the coal industry.
8: Fox Business's Edward Lawrence at the White House. EPA Administrator Lee Zeldin defends rolling back regulations, saying Americans need reliable power sources and that thousands of jobs can be saved. The president also facing more questions on Iran after posting earlier that a war powers vote in the House to end military action was unpatriotic. A votorama underway in the U.S. Senate as Republicans try to get funding for ICE and Border Patrol over the finish line using a process that only requires a simple majority. Democrats using proposed amendments to make a point on other issues, including a compensation fund to handle claims of political prosecutions recently scrapped by the Justice Department after a judge ruled against it.
11: Trump's slush fund is anything but beautiful. It's heinous. And it won't die until we permanently ban it by law.
8: That amendment from Senate Minority Leader Chuck Schumer was rejected. Other proposals include no federal or private money for the White House ballroom.
12: Republican leadership are hoping all these amendments fail today so they can advance their almost $70 billion bill to fund ICE and CBP for the next 3 years, since Democrats have refused to fund both agencies through the appropriations process.
8: Fox's Bill Malusion on Capitol Hill. New highs on Wall Street. The Dow up 875. The bell to a record close. 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
13: WMBD Radio Local News, I'm Kim Gordon. Peoria police are asking for your help to find a missing and endangered 12-year-old girl. Janelia Hughes was last seen walking in the 2100 block of West Marquette Street this morning around 6:15. She's about 4'11 and was last wearing a black sweatshirt, red, black, and white pajama pants, and black Adidas tennis shoes. Anyone with information is asked to call Peoria police. A Peoria man on parole has agreed to return to jail after he was charged with attempting to rob the five-star Fish and Chicken over Memorial Day. 45-year-old Aaron Cook is accused of trying to rob the restaurant after he displayed a knife and an employee gave him money from the cash register. No injuries were reported. Cook was sentenced in 2009 to over 17 years in prison for breaking a child's arm after arguing with his girlfriend, who was the child's aunt. Fire departments serving communities of all sizes across the heart of Illinois have received part of a $6 million grant from the Illinois State Fire Marshal for small equipment. The grants, up to $26,000, will go to purchase equipment for fighting small fires and ambulances. Three Peoria area fire departments are receiving those grants. The Moss Avenue sale returns to its original home this weekend for its 45th year. It was moved last year due to road work. It will return to its original spot between Western and University on Saturday and is open from 8 to 3. More news in 30 minutes or as it breaks, and always at WMBDRadio.com.
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15: 25 News First Alert Forecast. It's going to be a nice and sunny day out there here today as we move on forward. A very warm day, temperatures into the 90s for our highs, or very close to it, so a little bit warmer than yesterday. It'll be pretty muggy out there for us as well. Showers start on Friday for us, Friday afternoon. We could see some showers and thunderstorms rolling on through, and that continues through the weekend and into the new week. I'm 25 News First Alert Meteorologist Austin Feig for WMBD Radio.
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18: Eastbound Route 150 is tight approaching the McCluggage Bridge. Yesterday, we were seeing a delay from about halfway down the hill. It's not quite that bad. And there is resurfacing work continuing on the Peoria side, so we're seeing delays mainly south of the bridge on Northeast Adams. Reduced speeds through the work zone on Route 6, except for westbound traffic. That's slower around I-74 and heading up towards Charter Oak. That's because the ramp is blocked from westbound 474 to eastbound 74. It's going to be blocked for about a week. There's a report of an accident on War Memorial Drive at Route 6. Spring's here. 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
25: Well, good afternoon, Peoria. Hello there, how are you? John Malone in for Phil Luciano. It's 309 1470 100.3 WMBD. Welcome into another afternoon of broadcasting from high atop Civic Center Plaza here in downtown Peoria. Glad to be along with you this afternoon. It's a nice day. Wow, it's warm, a little warmer than we've had in the last couple of days. But I have been out and about most of the day on kind of field trip work with some of the area locations that we have transmitters, towers, and such. So it's been kind of a day outside for me, and got back in here, and time to put the show together and see what's going on in the news, and let's go. So what do we got going on here today? Our text line is open as normal, as long as I don't have it minimized here on the screen. All right, here we go. 79489 is the text line, 79489. If you would like to participate in the program, I read every single one, and they are sitting right on a screen directly to my right viewing area, so I can see it the second it hits. We've actually tested it. I've sent myself text to see, okay, how long does it take for these text messages to get through, and they are instantaneous, because I'm still getting some from people that just write, test, does this work? Test, does this work? And I assure you that it does. All right, so this being Thursday, Caleb Kelch will be here in about a half hour or so with this week's Hollywood Hidden Gem, movies that are worth taking a look at, maybe a first look, second look, or if you've not seen in a long time, a third look even. So we'll do that coming up in about a half hour or so. I am not at risk of the proverbial beating of the dead horse. I'm not going to spend... I do have just a couple of quick updates on this CBS 60 Minutes nonsense, and it's I'm to be honest, I'm probably giving it a lot more attention than it really deserves. But I think just a follow up, because this is still in the news today. I mean, these CBS employees will not stop, and I've got some ideas on how that should be handled, and we'll squeeze that in a 3-minute segment. How's that? We won't spend too god-awful amount of time on it. So President Trump is proposing $700 million to help the coal industry in the United States. I can just see the Sierra Club and the environmental groups just rolling over right now and just engaging in a full-fledged panic attack. But it is something that needs to happen. And the data center arguments kind of back that up. As far as I'm concerned, they're all the same topic. So we'll do that in about another hour or so. I saw an interesting essay today that caught my attention. When we've not talked about this on the, at least I have not talked about this on the air since I've been sitting behind this microphone from time to time. The Free Press online website, Tyler Cohen, had a very interesting essay today that basically was titled, "I Supported the Legalization of Marijuana, and Now I Regret It." And just a few thoughts on the whole marijuana phenomenon and these dispensaries and just the whole culture that has come up. Has this been a good thing? Got some thoughts on that a little bit later. Illinois starting to ramp up the legislation and regulation of the e-scooter industry. Just today, some bills have passed. We'll get into that a little bit later, and we'll also introduce you to something that is known. I've never heard of this before, but it's a new trend. Every year we have new trends, of course, with dieting and fads that come and go. We now have something called the Bible diet. We'll tell you about that later on, probably somewhere near the end, about 5:38-ish or something. What's going on now today in the news? California and those votes, which just are not coming in, ladies and gentlemen. Californians awoke with few results in high stakes and messy elections for the state's next governor and mayor of Los Angeles. Surprise, surprise, surprise, I don't think so. Analysts say it could be days before final vote counts determine the field in runoffs for both races, and a drawn-out count would be a fitting end to two unpredictable primaries that have featured scandals and unconventional candidates. That out of today's Wall Street Journal. It is probably true that more people are voting than have ever voted because the population of the country is that grows every year. I mean, I think we're getting into an area of stagnation, but I can remember, you know, and again, this is not designed to be a trip down memory lane, just some common sense here. When I first started voting, and even for the first, 20 years of my voting life, you go down to the courthouse and you go to the county clerk's office and say, hey, I want to register to vote, right? So you got to do it. And that's why I'm very, very opposed to, I can't stand these motor voter rules. And when I worked in higher education, I just used to shudder at the idea of faculty, passing around voter registration forms and trying to get the students to register to vote and just trying to make it so easy. I always had a belief that, A, you should be an informed citizen, or else you have a, it is your duty, right? They always say, this is your God-given duty to vote. You have a right to vote. And I think it is a duty only if you're doing it intelligently. Like, for example, I leave, like a lot of the judicial appointments and stuff of people I've never heard of, I'll leave a lot of things empty on a ballot because I just don't know. And then the election judge says, wait a minute, just spit your ballot back out because you didn't vote on all of them. I said, absolutely. So, yeah, back then you used to have skin in the game, right? You would go and make the drive. In my case, it was Lewistown, being from Fulton County. You go down to Lewistown and you walk in the county clerk's office and say, hey, let me register to vote. And then you get your voter registration card in the mail, and because, of course, there was a deadline, you couldn't just do it the day of. Well, you can now. I've actually had that happen to me. I'll talk about that at some point. And once you get your voter registration, then it is up to you to go on down to your little polling place between the hours of 6 a.m. and 7 p.m., and cast your in-person vote. Now, let's assume you can't do that, okay? Well, back in the old days, the dark ages, if you will, then you had to go and get what's known as an absentee ballot. Now, I know I'm saying the obvious to people of my generation. I'm just making sure that people who weren't around for this know this is how it worked. And for years we had very fair elections, we had very complete elections, and I've covered many elections working in news. I've going all the way back to when I was in high school working at the local radio station. I remember going down to the courthouse and covering tabulations, and always about 10:30, quarter till 11, maybe 11:15, 11:30 if it was a heavy turnout, you would get out of there and go to bed at night and knew exactly who won all of the elections. Well, you don't have that anymore. Now, the absentee ballots, you had to have a reason. You know, you were either away at school, you were disabled, you were a shut-in, you were going to be out of the country, you were going to be out of your voting area and couldn't make it to the polls. So the county clerk then would send you this packet, right? It was pretty complicated. I can remember this. It had like notarizations on it and signatures, and there was a, it, in other words, without going into too much detail, it was an event to vote absentee because there was a lot of things that had to take place in order for that to do. In other words, there were guardrails in place, guardrails to ensure the integrity of an election. Now, can I share something with you? This is a true story, all right? And I know it's anecdotal, but I can't help but wonder if this goes on everywhere. You know, I have talked about it behind the microphone here, that my mother passed away on December 17th, 2024. Yeah, passed away December 17th, 2024. Did you know this March she got a ballot in the mail? Yeah. My mom got a ballot in the mail. And my stepfather actually called. He wanted to take it back. Said, I want to return this. And they said, well, we can't take it back. He goes, what am I supposed to do with it? Well, being the citizen he is, being the good citizen he is, he actually put it in the shredder, and that was the end of it. But he could have likely cast a ballot and sent it in, making my mom a 1960-era voter from the graveyard, right? And I'm not saying that does, I don't know if that is a widespread issue, but you know, now we're going days and weeks and months without having the, and it's becoming par for the course and commonplace. And my question is, where are the guardrails? Or are there any guardrails? And at risk of sounding like a conspiracy theorist, evil conservative who is, you know, peddling, what is they call that, quote, baseless claims of cheating in elections. Well, I don't know how anyone can rule something baseless without actually conducting an investigation. And isn't it interesting, too, that I hear about all these redistrictings and such, and we hear these accusations from Democrats that, hey, these Republicans are going to try to steal this election this fall, but of course we're the only ones that are tagged with the ones that are trying to, shall we say, steal elections, if you will. All right. So that's the issue that I'm having here is this new culture we live in that's brought on by all of this mail-in balloting and this mail-in balloting that's taking place purely as convenience rather than necessity. And I think it needs to stop. And the Supreme Court is going to weigh in, I believe, on their docket. There's still a bunch of, this is Supreme Court month, of course, June. They recess at the end of June, and they always save their most controversial decisions until the month of June. We'll see what they say. I just think that it needs to end, and we need to go back to having the 6 a.m. to 7 p.m. Voting stations are open, and if you don't make it in time, tough, right? It's a chore. It should be a chore and a privilege to vote, and you need to follow the system. You need to have skin in the game. That's what I think, anyway. It's 3:21 at WMBD, and traffic time now. How's it going, Ken Zerski?
18: Yeah, we're watching War Memorial Drive or eastbound Route 150, not only around Route 6 or east all the way to the North Woods Mall, but also there by the McCluggage Bridge, where there was a delay coming down the hill yesterday, and then I-74 was backed up. Now, I-74 looks good approaching the Murray Baker Bridge, and that's because eastbound Route 150 is just tight approaching Route 29 and Adams. It's Adams that's heavy both directions just south of the McCluggage Bridge, and that's all that resurfacing work going on this week. The bridge itself is good. Now, Route 6 is slowing down, especially westbound, and that's just more traffic going west of or north of I-74 because the westbound 474 ramp to eastbound 74 remains closed. Also closed eastbound War Memorial Drive, the southbound Route 6. Not seeing quite the crowded traffic we normally do on War Memorial Drive. It's at that Willow Knolls Roadwork and then kind of spotty after that around Allen by the North Woods Mall. at the Uftring Subaru. 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I'm Ken Zersky, UfteringAutoGroup.com, Traffic 1.
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25: Sorry, 27. Okay, I promised 3 minutes. Give me 3 minutes on 60 Minutes, and we'll move on. And we have exactly 3 minutes. I have been in this business a long time, and I've never seen anything this bad, a CBS insider told Deadline on Wednesday amid the fallout of recent firings at 60 Minutes. We cover the news. We should never be the news, a network veteran lamented today as a litany of searing salvos from both sides flew on and offline. Well, this is nothing new. If you are familiar with the history of broadcast news, I've mentioned the book Three Blind Mice before by Ken Auletta. A great book was written in the mid-1980s confronting the dinosaur networks and their need and to change, and the fact that the companies that are coming in and buying the networks understood that these insular environments were not sustainable, and there was a real world out there outside of this news priesthood. Larry Tisch, when he took over CBS from William Paley and Tom Wyman, Larry Tisch fired 230 out of 1,200 news employees. That's right, I said that correct. The news department at CBS had 1,200 employees. That's the same number of employees as many medium-sized businesses. 1,200 news employees, cut $30 million from the news budget. And Dan Rather and the high-profile people were out there marching on the street, literally, because there were unions and there was a lot of infighting going on. And these reporters were out marching in solidarity and making themselves a part of the news. So this is absolutely nothing new. And as long as this keeps getting drawn out more and more, you know, 84-year-old Leslie Stahl, and who's the youngin' there on the staff? Bill Whitaker. Yeah. How old's he? 74? Yeah, he's young. I had an old boss tell me once, a new broom sweeps clean. Get rid of them all. Gone. Start over. It's the only way they're going to do it. All right, you can stream us at WMBDRadio.com and listen to us anywhere on the globe, or tell your smart speaker to play WMBD Radio. 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
7: Fox News, I'm John Saucier. President Trump working in the Oval Office this afternoon on energy initiatives. From the White House, he detailed efforts from his administration to promote coal.
8: We will protect 14 coal plants and 42 coal mines. It's a tremendous number. And build two new coal plants and one massive new export terminal, because we're exporting coal.
7: The president announced a $700 million rollout using the Defense Production Act to distribute federal grants to coal-fired power plants and to support domestic energy infrastructure around the country. The Trump administration also trying to crack down on public sector fraud in Ohio. Centers for Medicare and Medicaid Services Administrator Dr. Mehmet Oz announces the state's taking action to prevent any further health care fraud.
12: They are suspending 49 home health care providers who have been identified as high risk to the Medicaid program.
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13: WMBD Radio Local News, I'm Kim Gordon. A judge will decide if former Peoria referee Kevin Armstrong can be released from jail next week. The 61-year-old was arrested last month after a middle school student came forward alleging ongoing sexual assault. His attorney says Armstrong's physical and mental health issues warrant a pretrial release. Armstrong is charged with one count of predatory criminal sexual assault. He has pleaded not guilty. Illinois American Water wants to raise rates. The company is requesting a hike of over $142 million. It says they need the money for system upgrades that includes pipe replacements. If approved, your bill could go up an additional $14 a month and wastewater customers up to a $28 increase. A decision could come by December. Peoria police are asking for your help to find a missing and endangered 12-year-old girl. Janelia Hughes was last seen walking in the 2100 block of West Marquette Street this morning around 6:15. She's about 4'11 and was last wearing a black sweatshirt, red, black, and white pajama pants, and black Adidas tennis shoes. Anyone with information is asked to call Peoria Police. The Yanni Collective's annual Juneteenth Festival is on the move this year. It would be held at the Peoria Riverfront due to construction at Gwynn Park. Juneteenth became a federal holiday in 2021. More news in 30 minutes or as it breaks, and always at WMBDRadio.com.
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15: The 25 News First Alert forecast calls for a mild and muggy night. Wake-up temperatures will be in the mid to upper 60s tomorrow under partly cloudy skies. We could see the northern lights across central Illinois overnight if we get lucky, so keep an eye out for that. Otherwise, tomorrow, more cloud cover with showers and storms during the second half of the morning and into the early afternoon. Additional storms tomorrow night, and periodic storms continue through the weekend, with highs in the 80s and heat index values climbing into the 90s this weekend. From 25 News, I'm First Alert Chief Meteorologist Brian Walter for WMBD Radio.
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18: An accident at War Memorial Drive and Grand Prairie Drive, and that is reported with injuries, and traffic spotters reporting that traffic's not getting through the intersection, so that's an area to avoid. And eastbound War Memorial Drive is on the brakes from Route 6 to Willow Knolls, then at Allen, and then down by the Northwoods Mall. Northbound Route 6 is on the brakes from I-74 to just past Charter Oak. And eastbound War Memorial Drive heading down the hill is approaching Route 29 Galena Road and the McCluggage Bridge. Heavy traffic on Adams Street with resurfacing work just south of the McCluggage Bridge. 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
19: Quantinuum's trading debut is stellar. The quantum computing startup stock opening at $68 per share, 13% above its IPO price. SpaceX's IPO continues to be the talk of the town. JP Morgan is throwing an event Thursday night to promote it to its high net worth clients and everyday investors. JP Morgan CEO Jamie Dimon slated to speak at the event. Wall Street ending Thursday with a mixed session, as financial and healthcare stocks led the way. Goldman Sachs and Blackstone stock both climbing Thursday. Shares of United Health and Humana also jumping. Cooling oil prices also fueling the Dow's surge. The Dow skyrocketing 875 points, S&P gaining 31, NASDAQ losing 23. And that's your Fox Business Report. I'm Laura Cantor, invested in you.
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25: Three 38, 1470, 100.3 WMBD. John Malone in for Phil Luciano. And it is Thursday. It is the 3:38 block. And you know what that means.
22: Everyone's gone to the movies. Now we're alone and left.
25: I love that. It's so quaint. It really is. Caleb Kelch here. How are you?
23: I am good. How are you, John?
25: I'm doing great. You got a goodie for us today?
23: I do. I've been excited to do this one for a while, and I don't know why I chose to do it today, but I thought, you know what? This would be a good one. Do you like action movies?
25: Oh, occasionally. When I'm really kind of, you know, all anxious and just needing to just let off some steam and some energy, absolutely.
23: Okay. Do you like movies that are inspired by true stories?
25: That can be a slippery slope.
23: Okay.
25: Especially only if it's something you know about already, and then I get furious at the history rewriting that takes place. But for the most part, yeah.
23: Okay, this movie, I mean, they don't actually try to be copy paste of what actually happened in real life. But the movie Unstoppable, that was released in 2010, is an action thriller all about a runaway train. Okay, and it's inspired by the real-life CSX Crazy 8's runaway train incident that happened back in the early 2000s. So this movie, it stars Denzel Washington, Chris Pine, Rosario Dawson, and some other cast and crew. It's a great, great movie, honestly. It's very underrated. It was released kind of in you know, limited theaters throughout the country. It didn't last a very long time. I think the biggest thing is, well, there's a lot of other stuff going on. And, I don't know, anytime you have kind of the lower budget movies inspired by a true story, based on a true story, it's like, oh, okay, that's cool. I'll just watch it when it comes out on DVD at the time. Now, I'll just watch it when it comes on streaming platforms, right? But I remember seeing this movie in theaters because I thought, okay, I love trains. Let's go. This is going to be cool, right? And I promise you, it is worth the watch. All right, again, a freight train carrying hazardous materials is accidentally left unmanned. And in our first clip, you kind of get the sense of, this about-to-be-runaway train, it's going to cause a lot of havoc.
24: What the hell is that beastle doing on D-16? I told you I need that track clear.
27: Relax, buddy. We were just about to move it.
24: Like hell you are. I've got 150 school students coming in on some field trip on D-16. I need that track cleared. D-10's clear. You can set it there.
23: So there we are. That's the setup.
25: This is the setup. Right?
23: This is the setup. That's the runaway train. You are starting to get a sense like, oh, okay, there's a lot of things happening today, including a field trip, basically, with a lot of elementary school kids, right? So it's obviously you got to be very careful here. This is all taking across a part of Pennsylvania, okay? And this train starts to kind of barrel across Pennsylvania, and it's increasing speeds. The biggest reason why is because the air brakes were not installed by these people, by the engineers that were on site, and because they were kind of goofing around, to put it politely, right? Next thing you know, this train just gets faster and faster and faster, and that's where Chris Pine and Denzel Washington are two lead actors in this movie. It's kind of where they come into place. They're on their own own kind of assignment for the day, having to pick up kind of empty train cars throughout the day in parts of Pennsylvania, small towns and such, and just kind of doing their thing. And then they hear word of this runaway train. They're like, oh, okay. And next thing you know it, they're getting contacted by dispatch because they are on its path. Fortunately, they are not on the same tracks, so they don't have to worry about that, but they see it go by. And that is right here in this next clip, where Denzel Washington, he kind of, his character, it's like, okay, this is serious stuff.
0: Take off right now, we get back on the main, we can chase it down in reverse.
5: Chase, whoa, wait a minute,
0: the only way to stop that kind of power, grab it by the tail, boom, gun in the opposite direction.
5: We can't just chase down, if it goes down, we're going to be a wreck on a wreck.
0: Doesn't matter. There's a good chance the derailleur won't work.
5: It's called a derailleur, for Christ's sake. That's what they do.
0: That size, going that fast, it'll vaporize anything that gets in its way.
5: They wouldn't use it if they didn't.
0: They're wrong, all right? They're wrong.
23: Denzel Washington, he plays this veteran railroad engineer. He's hoping to retire soon. He's got older kids going to college and such. And then Chris Pine plays this kind of rookie conductor. This is one of his first bigger tasks on the job that day in particular, working with this veteran engineer. And here they are, all of a sudden they have to kind of be heroes, not initially wanting to, right?
25: Mm-hmm. Yeah.
23: Surprisingly, they have to become heroes all of a sudden. And ultimately, they decide, okay, we're going to go after this train, even though dispatch, and this is where you kind of get a clip of Rosario Dawson's role, as she's the head dispatcher at this time of day, they're kind of like, don't do it. Don't follow that train.
6: 1206, this is Connie Hooper. Are you there?
0: 1206, over.
6: Just wanted to see how you boys are doing.
0: Doing about 60 miles an hour, Connie.
6: Sorry, Frank, I don't understand.
0: We're going after your train.
6: 1206, I'm not hearing you.
0: Your rear knuckle was left open, so if we can catch up, we can tie it on to our locomotive. Try and slow down 777.
6: Frank, you can't.
0: We already are.
6: That train's carrying 30,000 gallons of toxic chemicals. They had a window before, but that train's going into populated areas. There's no way they derail it now.
23: So here they are.
25: Mm-hmm.
23: They're racing against time to stop the runaway train before it reaches a pretty heavily populated area in Pennsylvania, Stanton, that is. And again, there's all sorts of different events that occur. I don't want to spoil too much if you haven't seen it, but I really recommend this movie. One of my favorite parts about this movie, and you just kind of heard it a little bit in that last clip, is the balance between different scenes and how they're still managing the communication. You heard Connie's voice, you know, there she is in the room, and all of a sudden she's over the CB radio, right? Like, it's cool. It's really unique. And I love that. And I also love the way that they use the trains, the sounds of the trains, the chugga, chugga, chugga, all the big noises, the horn, everything, how they use that throughout the film, especially when it comes to intense scenes. So Unstoppable, it's a great movie. It really is. And I gotta be honest, I think it's one of those that's a very underrated kind of action thriller that, again, is inspired by a true story. Parts of this actually happened.
25: Well, the railroad industry thinks, of course, it was just a gross misrepresentation of the train industry.
23: Yes, they do.
25: It's a big criticism here.
23: And I have to say, I'm not part of that industry, so maybe it is. But I think it's fun as a movie goer.
25: Well, and I was just looking at this, too, because you get an action adventure like this, and I've not seen this movie, and I will watch it now. Movies like this run the serious risk of turning into schlock.
23: Yeah.
25: To where
23: you're right.
25: It's more of a parody of itself than anything. But this movie looks like it was done, it was meant to be serious action fare rather than schlock. They spent close to $100 million to make this movie, so it wasn't really a low-budget film.
23: Not compared to, I guess, other lower-budget films. But, you know, Johnny, you mentioned something. What's interesting, though, is that there is very much, from the get-go, a very serious tone. And, you know, I think overall it's just one of those films that, while the industry itself might not necessarily love the adaptation and presentation of this movie, I think overall, if you are someone who does enjoy even the basics of action thrillers, action adventures, if you enjoy even just history, and I'm someone, I enjoy true things kind of becoming, mm-hmm. you know, depicted on the big screen.
25: Yeah.
23: It's certainly worth a watch. And then again, even if you hate it, you know, I think you should you're watching an icon in Denzel Washington, right? That in itself is pretty good.
25: Well, a lot of the reviewers, I'm just kind of looking, Roger Ebert and a lot of these different reviewers at the time all admitted that it was a very well-made action movie that left you on the edge of your chair, and it had its intended effect. I mean, it was respectfully done. I mean, like I said, it didn't wind up being like a Poseidon Adventure or a towering inferno. You know what I mean? Where
23: yes,
25: they can turn into a joke more than anything. Yeah. But with a Z-list cast and the whole works, right?
23: Yeah, unknowns and all that. Yeah,
25: or just renowns. You know, we're not talking about Shelley Winters and Red Buttons here. I mean, we're going back. Denzel Washington is in this movie. Well, yeah, I watched that. Courtney used to make fun of me all because I watched that stuff just for entertainment. And
23: I do too.
25: People take it seriously.
23: No, and that's the thing. It's fun to just put something on like that on like a Saturday afternoon. If you got nothing going on, why not?
25: Right.
23: Just enjoy it. So you can find this movie on Amazon Prime. I believe MGM also has or AMC Plus. They have a way you can watch it as well if you are subscribed to that. So those are the ways you can watch this movie. Again, it is titled Unstoppable.
25: What's your favorite genre? Do you have a favorite genre?
23: I do. I love the thriller. In particular, I love the psychological thriller.
25: Oh, those
23: are good. I love mind-bending things. My family
25: like
23: and my wife calls me
25: and...
23: crazy. Yes. My wife calls me crazy. She's like, you are actually insane. But I like that stuff because I find it fun to kind of be pushed to your limits a bit in your brain.
25: Yeah, have you had those movies like that, like Sixth Sense and stuff, where you when it's over, you're literally exhausted.
23: Yeah. And you're like, what just happened? And there's a movie I actually do want to feature on this segment sometime called Identity. It was released in the early 2000s with John Cusack. If you've seen that movie, you know exactly what I'm talking about. That movie, there are words I can't say on air. It is unbelievable at how crazy that movie just twists your mind.
25: Well, the motion picture industry is fascinating to me because I think just on a very micro level, like nothing like this. Uh-huh. I've been kind of involved in being in short film productions and such, and I see the amount of just planning and work,
23: the preparation,
25: and just the entire from start to finish. At that level, I mean, I can't imagine pulling off a Sixth Sense or something like that.
23: Anything major like that. And, I mean, I think of Orson Welles, you know?
25: Right.
23: One of my favorite movies is The Third Man, if you've ever seen that with Orson Welles. Oh, my gosh, right? Some good stuff. Good stuff.
25: When I was out, I think it was in 2019, I was out at NAB in Las Vegas, and they were demonstrating the Avid Media Composer software suites and stuff.
23: Okay.
25: And they were showing, they had the original file, the actual file of the finished product, the work file for the biopic on the movie, the band Queen. Remember that came out a few years ago?
23: Yeah, Bohemian Rhapsody.
25: Right,
23: yeah.
25: They opened up the file and you're seeing like all of the video lines and audio lines.
23: I bet that
25: and
23: was
25: like,
23: amazing.
25: I was looking at this like, oh my God. I'll do a 30-second commercial with voice and music, but this is...
23: this is crazy.
25: It's like, no. So yeah, an appreciation of that industry for sure. Mm-hmm. It is something. Good stuff, Caleb.
23: Thanks, John.
25: All right, we will see you next Thursday. It is 3:50, and here's Ken Zerski with traffic.
18: And an accident, War Memorial Drive, and make the Grand Prairie Drive. So between Route 91 and Orange Prairie Road, and they are directing traffic there. There may be some restrictions, especially turn restrictions, so that would be an area to avoid right now. That's just been a busy area afternoons this week after the ramp from eastbound War Memorial Drive to southbound Route 6 was closed. That's going to be closed for about 3 to 4 weeks. And so all that traffic on War Memorial Drive heading eastbound to the road work at Willow Knolls and Big Hollow, and doesn't look too bad around Allen. It's heavy, but not like we've seen it. And also down by the Northwoods Mall, it's pretty crowded there over to the I-74 ramps. 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
7: Hey, it's Greg Batten. 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It'll be Friday. Are you kidding me? Friday show goes 5:30 to 9. The news of the day, what it means and why it matters. The weather's going to be a factor for this going into this weekend because there's a lot of rain on the way. Where is it going to fall? What time is it going to impact activities? We'll keep you posted. We got some fun guests for you, and we will see you Friday morning. Greg and Dan with Phil on WMBD.
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8: Yeah, I'm going to have to check out Unstoppable. Good movie recommendation. That's correct, you know. Nice thriller. It leaves you on the edge of your seat. Because sometimes those action-adventure thrillers can turn farcical very quickly. You know, I was mentioning, the Poseidon Adventure. You know, Gene Hackman and Shelley Winters, Ernest Borgnine, Roddy McDowall. And, of course, the Maureen McGovern theme song, Morning After. Earthquake, Charlton Heston, what else is there? Of course, Towering Inferno. You got to have a

0: little Paul Newman and Steve McQueen and William Holden and the like, and of course the airport movies, you know, that were spoofed with the airplane sequel movies, but George Kennedy and always the cameo appearances, and particularly in that movie, you know, Helen Reddy and just about anybody you could the casting will a lot of people pass their sell dates turn up in some of those films, and I have been known to go on a binge of 1970s era disaster films and get out the popcorn and watch them for pure entertainment, not at the edge of my seat, but belly laughing at scenes that were otherwise intended to be very edge of seat experiences. So yeah, as long as you don't get farcical, you can really make an impact with those types of films. All right, news is on the way next. We'll shift gears coming up. 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
3: A presidential prediction. I'm Lisa Brady, Fox News, made a short time ago in the Oval Office as President Trump faced another round of questions about ending the conflict with Iran.
4: I think we're doing very well, but we're going to see if we're going to win one way or the other. We're going to win on paper or we're going to win military. One way or the other, it's going to be militarily or on paper.
3: The president repeating that he will not let Iran have a nuclear weapon. He posted earlier that last night's war powers vote in the House aimed at ending military action was meaningless and unpatriotic as efforts to negotiate continue. Ukraine's President Zelensky calling for face-to-face talks with Russia's leader in an open letter to President Putin, also criticizing his more than 26 years in power and warning that history will remember the war as a personal choice by Putin without a real cause. President Trump just telling reporters,
4: I think it would be great if they met. They should get it done.
3: Adding that compromises are needed. President Zelensky is proposing to meet with Putin in a neutral third country. President Trump taking questions after announcing he'll use the Defense Production Act for a $700 million plan to help keep existing coal plants operational, restart one plant, and build two new ones.
5: We wouldn't have the buildings, the factories, the industry, the electricity grid we have today without the critical contribution of coal. It's been the largest source of global electricity for 125 years in a row.
3: Energy Secretary Chris Wright says reliable energy sources help save lives and jobs. The Sierra Club accuses the administration of rewarding polluters and jeopardizing public health. The homicide convictions of two paramedics are tossed out in Colorado over jury instructions, so both will get a new trial. Those paramedics have been convicted in the ketamine overdose death of Elijah McClain after he was pinned down by police. 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
6: WMBD Radio Local News, I'm Kim Gordon. A Washington man who prosecutors say allegedly blew up his townhome and shot at a police officer on Mother's Day in the 900 block of Mallard Way has been found unfit to stand trial. The ruling in a hearing today came a day after a mental health expert spoke to 39-year-old Scott Benway. The trial is on hold until he could now be deemed fit for trial. No one was injured. The incident caused about $800,000 in damages. Good news for area fire departments. Several departments from the Hartville, Illinois, have received part of a $6 million grant from the Illinois State Fire Marshal for small equipment. The grants, up to $26,000, will go to purchase equipment for ambulances and fighting small fires. Peoria Heights, Washington, Germantown Hills, and Mackinac departments are receiving part of the funding. Peoria police are asking for your help to find a missing and endangered 12-year-old girl. Janelia Hughes was last seen walking in the 2100 block of West Marquette Street this morning around 6:15. She's about 4'11 and was last wearing a black sweatshirt, red, black, and white pajama pants, and black Adidas tennis shoes. Anyone with information is asked to call Peoria police. Dream Center Peoria is kicking off its summer camp with over 100 kids signed up. The center's Andy King tells 25 News the goal of the 7-week program is to help keep kids safe and engaged. One of the highlights this year, the Dream Center will host Amy Duggar King, featured on TLC's 19 Kids and Counting. More news in 30 minutes or as it breaks, and always at WMBDRadio.com.
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8: The 25 News First Alert forecast calls for a mild and muggy night. Wake-up temperatures will be in the mid to upper 60s tomorrow under partly cloudy skies. We could see the northern lights across central Illinois overnight if we get lucky, so keep an eye out for that. Otherwise, tomorrow, more cloud cover with showers and storms during the second half of the morning and into the early afternoon. Additional storms tomorrow night, and periodic storms continue through the weekend, with highs in the 80s and heat index values climbing into the 90s this weekend. From 25 News, I'm First Alert Chief Meteorologist Brian Walter for WMBD Radio.
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10: An accident being cleared up at War Memorial Drive and Grand Prairie Drive, so that's west of Route 6. Busy on Route 6 heading northbound from westbound 474 to past Charter Oak. That's because the ramp from westbound 474 to eastbound 74 is closed. Now, the ramp from eastbound War Memorial Drive to southbound Route 6 is closed, so there's more traffic eastbound on War Memorial Drive, east of Route 6. It's tight approaching the McCluggage Bridge. That's coming down the hill, Route 150. Not as bad as yesterday. Still some heavy traffic on Adams Street, south of the bridge in 150. 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

0: Good afternoon, 408 1470 100.3 WMBD. John Malone in for Phil Luciano today, and Wayne will be in tomorrow. Wayne R. Miller. Had lunch with Wayne today, in fact, and he's got all kinds of stuff ready. He does show prep days in advance, and of course, polishes things up the morning of to make sure that all the current news is covered, if indeed it happens. So Wayne will be here tomorrow as I am taking the show off because I am taking baby Colleen, the half Siamese beautiful girl. Who's 1 year old to the vet to get those ovaries removed, and trust me, I am ready for that to take place. It has been the last month or so. I've had to put that off a couple of times because I was either out of town or in a transition between jobs. I was there's just a lot of things that got in the way, and of course. When cats linger long enough with those ovaries a little too long, of course, things can get kind of noisy in the house and a little chaotic in the house. In fact, Colleen had developed a very interesting habit over the last several months of jumping up and climbing the cloth blinds on windows and getting herself into to all kinds of mischief. And keeping me awake at night, and making loud meowing noises. So it's hopefully that will all come to a conclusion as I take Bob Barker's advice and get my young kitten spayed or neutered. In this case, spayed tomorrow. So I'm going to drop her off at 8 o'clock and then pick her up tomorrow afternoon. So is that a medical absence, right? Because my cats are like my kids, so. Treating it like a medical absence. All right, so anyway, it is Thursday. Our text line is 794-89-794-89. Donald Trump, the president, yes, he is the president, announced roughly $700 million in federal funding today for the coal industry. Now, this is a news story I'm looking at from News Nation now, and actually the word they used in the story, which is, when I was taught in journalism courses not to to use these kinds of wording, and that's why I changed it. The way the story actually reads here is President Donald Trump announced roughly $700 million in federal funds Thursday to prop up the coal industry. Now, that's the word in the story, prop up. The coal industry. A sweeping effort the White House is billing as a historic revival of a once dominant energy source that has been in decline for nearly two decades. The centerpiece of the package is $425 million in Defense Production Act funding directed to 13 existing coal-fired power plants across West Virginia, Kentucky, North Carolina, Indiana, Tennessee, Arkansas, Arizona, Oklahoma, North Dakota, and Wisconsin. And Trump said today, the president said, as a result of the $700 million investment that I'm announcing today, we will protect 14 coal plants and 42 coal mines. It's a tremendous number. And build two new coal plants and one massive new export terminal because we're exporting coal. Now, the Sierra Club, not happy with this, strongly criticizing this effort today. Patrick Drupp, climate policy director of the Sierra Club. Yeah, they have a climate policy director. I thought that's what the Sierra Club was. I thought that was their sole existence, why they need a separate unit of the organization. It is disgusting and reprehensible that the president of the United States is giving away our taxpayer dollars to deadly and expensive coal plants that will make Americans sicker and drive up electricity prices even more. This handout betrays everything Donald Trump promised and only serves his big coal buddies who stroke his ego and hand him shiny trophies. Well, a little hyperbole in the course of anger, I can expect. All right, so we know that the coal industry, coal is dirty. I mean, we know that there are technologies that can alleviate that. But the problem with this whole climate movement has been the fact that getting other countries in the world to comply is a very difficult proposition. I'm thinking in terms of China. China belches coal smoke more than any country in the world. And to get the Chinese communist government to change their behavior is going to be a whole different proposition. The fallacy behind this is you can't put walls that go all the way up to the atmosphere. You know, this is a big world. And what has happened is, I'm not a Neanderthal. I'm fully aware that there needs to be work done and there needs to be research done. And there are some very viable alternatives that have been vilified over the years, namely nuclear power, for example, that can be clean and efficient as long as there's no meltdown and there is concerns. I mean, ever since the 1980 Three Mile Island, it's been kind of a dirty word to talk about nuclear energy. But the idea that we're jumping the gun, and we did under particularly the Biden administration and the latter part of the Obama administration, forcing this conversion to these alternative fuel sources that are not ready. They are not ready. And they are no longer near being ready, okay? And that is why we are faced with a grid dilemma right now, a serious one. And that brings me to the topic of these data centers. I've got a story here, only from California, Monterey. We're talking right south of Silicon Valley there. Voters in a South Carolina city, Monterey, moved to cement, now check this out, what is believed to be the nation's first ban on data centers, a permanent ban, not a moratorium, a permanent ban on data centers within their city limits. The measure amends the city's general plan and land use framework to add a citywide ban forever on data centers, the evil data centers. The problem is not data centers. The problem is supply. There is no question that data centers are the future. Now, I got to tell you, I'd never even heard of a data center until about maybe 6 to 9 months ago when I started seeing these protests popping up in local and state and national media. You know, they're like, what is going on with these data centers? Because, you know, I've seen big buildings. I've seen big buildings all over the place. I mean, you know, drive along I-80 and 55, and you see these big, giant distribution centers for businesses. And I understand they don't use a bunch of water. They don't, you know, but there's even questions about that. Talking to the representative of the Data Center Coalition a few weeks back. But, you know, yes, there's a lot of big, ugly buildings in metropolitan areas. And what makes a data center different? And I've decided, and I'm very serious about this, I want to see a data center. I'm going to have to look this up and find out. I haven't had time to get into it yet. But I want to see what this hubbub is all about. I want to tour a data center. I want to stand outside a data center to see if this noise pollution is any different than any other kind of noise. You talk about noise pollution. I understand these windmills make some noise. Didn't Walter Cronkite? I know he's gone, but wasn't he and some of his friends protesting the construction of windmills on Martha's Vineyard and Nantucket in some of these areas? Of course, another version of the "not in my backyard" philosophy. But I want to see if all of the angst and hyperbole is real, or whether it's this astroturf movement that is trying to, halt what is unassailable progress. I think I heard Wayne talk about this one day when he was here in the afternoon. You know, these same people that have that have this thing against these data centers are the same people that are on waiting lists to get fiber optic internet installed into their house. And where is AI originating from? If you use ChatGPT or you depend on any kind of AI technology, that's it. That's the future. So to pass these moratoriums, or at least permanent bans in the case of Monterey, California, you're fighting this battle on the wrong side. Okay, you're fighting it on the demand side rather than fighting it on the supply side. And the premature sunsetting of these coal-fired plants before we had any future infrastructure ready that could carry the load is irresponsible. Yeah, find me a windmill that can get a jet airplane off the ground. Doesn't exist. So you need to have, that's why research and development plays a very big role in this, and data centers are at the heart of that. So if you don't want coal, you can't oppose the technology and the infrastructure that goes into making it happen. All right, from the text line, Fulton County has a lot of coal, but they dismantled our generating plant. Yes, they did. Duck Creek has been torn down completely, I believe. And, of course, the coal industry was very big there. You had Buckhart on the south side and Consolidated up on the Norris mine up north. And, you know, Illinois coal was determined to have too much sulfur in it. And boom, the industry is gone. Okay, and I'm not saying that coal needs to be around forever, because I'm not sure how much of there is a large supply of it, but obviously not an infinite supply. But man, you just can't cut off your nose to spite your face on this. You got to look at this from the supply side and not the demand side. And do the research, but man, don't pull the plug prematurely. All right, 421, traffic time now. Here's Ken Zerski.
1: Yeah, use caution there at War Memorial Drive and Grand Prairie Drive, an accident cleanup. It's just busy on War Memorial Drive eastbound from Route 6. That goes all the way down to the road, work Willow Knolls, and then Allen Road all the way to the North Woods Mall area in the I-74 interchange. We've been seeing that this week with the ramp closure eastbound War Memorial Drive to southbound Route 6. That's a big delay, though, westbound on 474 and then northbound Route 6, a little past Charter Oak. That's because no traffic can exit there to the eastbound 74 ramp. That's closed at least through mid next week. Now, on War Memorial Drive eastbound, that's backing up, coming down the hill, almost the Prospect. It's that bad now. As you go to the resurfacing work in the lane closure, that's been on the Peoria side of the McCluggage Bridge this week. You got a northbound northeast Adams Street delay there at the bridge, and now a lot of traffic avoiding the 150 delay and heading eastbound 74. It's approaching the Murray Baker Bridge. 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
0: All right, 427. Bet you didn't know, or maybe you do. There is another candidate for governor of Illinois that has just filed paperwork to enter the race. And a controversial one at that. This is a gentleman that was running for the 1st District Congress from Indiana, and it had his name removed from the ballot. The problem with this is that he has a Nazi salute listed as part of his name. His name, now he's running for Illinois governor, his name is Richard Benedict Siegheil Myers.
19: Illinois Nazis. I hate Illinois Nazis.
0: Yes, indeed. Myers is running, and he says some of his views are controversial. Seeking to ban interracial marriage, prohibit the abortion of healthy white babies and send black prisoners back to Western Africa, according to the Chicago Tribune. Says, yes, some of my views are controversial. You think? But I think I could do some good in some places. There could be some people that wouldn't like me, but that's the nature of politics. His address is listed as somewhere near Chicago's Midway Airport, and his party is listed as independent. Now, he'd previously run as a Democrat in Indiana, but he's now listed as an independent in the Germanic Aryan Supremacy Smokers and Gamblers Party.
19: Illinois Nazis. I hate Illinois Nazis.
0: So there is a petition now that has been filed by both the Democrat and Republican parties of Illinois objecting to the candidacy of Richard Meyer's nomination. What was it Richard J. Daley used to say when he would get these token candidates running against him? This is America. Everyone's entitled to run for public office. Whether you're, whatever your controversial beliefs may be. And then people have a right not to to vote. Richard Benedict Sieg Heil Myers.
19: Illinois Nazis. I hate Illinois Nazis.
0: All right, we'll shift gears. 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
11: Fox News, I'm Tom Graham. President Trump aims to revive coal power plants across the country, announcing his administration will spend $700 million in several states.
20: We're officially invoking the Defense Production Act to save 13 coal plants in West Virginia, Kentucky, North Carolina, Indiana, Tennessee, Arizona, Arkansas, Oklahoma, North Dakota, and Wisconsin.
11: Environmentalists pushing back, arguing coal contributes to pollution and climate change. Ukrainian leader Volodymyr Zelensky posting an open letter online today with a message to Russia's Vladimir Putin.
21: A long, detailed letter blames Putin personally for the war, but also offers a path forward through direct talks between the two leaders. Zelensky called for a ceasefire, a prisoner exchange, and a negotiated end to the war.
11: Fox's Carmen Roberts. 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
22: WMBD Radio Local News, I'm Kim Gordon. A judge will decide if former Peoria referee Kevin Armstrong can be released from jail next week. The 61-year-old was arrested last month after a middle school student came forward alleging ongoing sexual assault. His attorney says Armstrong's physical and mental health issues warrant a pretrial release. Armstrong is charged with one count of predatory criminal sexual assault. He has pleaded not guilty. Illinois American Water wants to raise rates. The company is requesting a hike of over $142 million. It says they need the money for system upgrades that includes pipe replacements. If approved, your bill could go up an additional $14 a month and wastewater customers up to a $28 increase. A decision could come by December. Peoria police are asking for your help to find a missing and endangered 12-year-old girl. Janelia Hughes was last seen walking in the 2100 block of West Marquette Street this morning around 6:15. She's about 4'11 and was last wearing a black sweatshirt, red, black, and white pajama pants and black Adidas tennis shoes. Anyone with information is asked to call Peoria Police. The Yanni Collective's annual Juneteenth Festival is on the move this year. It would be held at the Peoria Riverfront due to construction at Gwynn Park. Juneteenth became a federal holiday in 2021. More news in 30 minutes or as it breaks, and always at WMBDRadio.com.
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24: The 25 News First Alert forecast calls for a mild and muggy night. Wake-up temperatures will be in the mid to upper 60s tomorrow under partly cloudy skies. We could see the northern lights across central Illinois overnight if we get lucky, so keep an eye out for that. Otherwise, tomorrow more cloud cover with showers and storms during the second half of the morning and into the early afternoon. Additional storms tomorrow night and periodic storms continue through the weekend with highs in the 80s and heat index values climbing into the 90s this weekend. From 25 News, I'm First Alert Chief Meteorologist Brian Walter for WMBD Radio.
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0: Worse now on eastbound Route 150 as you approach the McCluggage Bridge that's backing up just past Prospect. So now we're starting to see eastbound 74 traffic backing up from just past the hospitals to the Murray Baker Bridge. Also delay on northbound Northeast Adams as you approach the McCluggage Bridge. Saw the resurfacing work. Lane closures on the Peoria side of the McCluggage Bridge this week. War Memorial Drive on the brakes, Route 6 down to Willow Knolls. Allen Road and the Northwoods Mall to the I-74 interchange. Northbound Route 6 is on the brakes from westbound 474 to just past Charter Oak. 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
0: 439, 1470, 100.3 WMBD. John Malone in for Phil Luciano. I saw this story online today, and it caught my attention because it's something that's kind of been on and off my mind for quite some time as I've been traveling and being around and seeing public places, even being at a ballpark. I was at a White Sox game a week ago Thursday. And this is the whole idea of the state of legalized marijuana where we are today. Tyler Cohen has a story in the Free Press. Actually, it is an op-ed piece where he asks, should we regret marijuana legalization? By one recent count, 24 states have legalized marijuana for recreational use since 2012. Seven additional states have decriminalized it to various degrees, and the Trump administration in April moved state-licensed medical marijuana from Schedule 1 to Schedule 3. I remember when this was first rolling out in states like Colorado, and I distinctly remember the whole charade of medical marijuana and having to have licenses to use it. I remember being in California after one of my Route 66 trips and walking along the freak show at Venice Boardwalk. If you've ever been on the Venice Boardwalk, it's quite a study in humanity. I'll put it that way. Just about anyone and everyone from all walks of life are found at the Venice Boardwalk. But they had these tents with these guys in white lab coats that they may have been doctors. After all, it is California. In these white lab coats, acting like carnival barkers, come on in, get your license. We'll give you an examination right here on the spot on the Venice Boardwalk, and you can get licensed to go buy marijuana. So eventually, most of the states that have gone this direction anyway have pretty much lifted the charade and called it what it is, which is pretty much the decriminalization and or legalization of marijuana. And Tyler Cohen writes, if you walk through major American cities such as New York or San Francisco, well, I don't even think you have to be in major American cities. I've experienced this myself. You and your kids may smell pot frequently. Yet it was never the intent of the law to have usage so plainly evident in public spaces. Instead, many of us were hoping for a libertarian paradise where everything would be tucked away at home, hidden from public view. That is not what we got, as it seems large number of people want to go around smoking marijuana. Now, I would also argue that there's another dynamic at play here that makes marijuana completely different than alcohol, and that is once people engage in the smoking of marijuana in very confined spaces, it bakes itself literally into your clothing to where you go around and it's impossible to get that out of your clothes. And I will also tell you, from being at two different institutions of higher learning, it is very, very prominent amongst the student population. And you say, okay, well, and I had an instance of this happen just several months ago where the dean's office had got a hold of me saying that there was a report of someone smoking marijuana at your radio station. And I said, well, I don't think that happened, and I would be surprised if it did, because there was this big stench of marijuana. And I said, well, I know the person who's involved in this, and he or she shall remain nameless in this conversation on the radio, but that is someone who I know is probably a regular recreational user and often smells of that in their clothing, right? So it's it gets into your clothing. But I point well made, though, with the author of this whole op-ed piece here that, do you walk down the street, let's say, in on Fulton Street here in downtown Peoria, on Jefferson Avenue in downtown Peoria, just walking around with an open can of beer, you would get double takes. Like, wait a minute, you can't be out here doing that. But yet, there's this rampant public use of marijuana. that is going around. I smell it everywhere. I smell it in the elevator in this building where I work because there's residential on these floors. I smell it outdoors. I smell it at the ballpark. I smelled it all over the place at the ballpark. I mean, it is everywhere in society today. And is that a good thing? I almost liken it to, again, the rampant expansion of gambling, right? Where everywhere you go now, there's a slot machine. Where it used to be, you know, very tightly regulated, I have no problem with. You know, the Paradise, riverboat casinos and such is fine. And or before that, you even had to either go to Atlantic City or Las Vegas to do it. But now it's become so pervasive. And it's become used as a revenue generation device, as has this entire cottage industry of overpriced dispensaries that people are going to now in order to do this. But it has exploded in the last several years. And is that a good thing? I will tell you, you know, I'm 55 years old, and the statute of limitations has run out. Everyone is probably engaged in some of this in their college misspent years and such, and I would include myself. I never liked it. I just didn't. It was just not something that. And I know people that just love it and swear by it and don't drink beer, wine, or anything else. And I'm kind of the absolute opposite of that. Never really got into it. But is it a civil right to be able to do that? I think there's a lot of different issues that need to be worked out here, because we are seeing, at least in this article, the author of this says that we have concluded that this has turned out to be much, much, much more popular than even the people who supported this ever thought it would be. Are we becoming a nation of people high because the marijuana today is much stronger? Or, as this article says, quote unquote, better, right? Demand has increased accordingly, and paternalistic responses are going to bring us only so far in that battle. So how do you deal with it? Now, here's what the author suggests, and I'll run this by you here, okay? He says, as a libertarian compromise, the author, Tyler Cohen in the Free Press, says, I favor a regime that gives a civil fine to anyone caught smoking or vaping marijuana in public. Granted, many would ignore such tickets, but they might push marijuana out of the public square just a bit to the benefit of our children. Now, yeah, I was curious before this legalization took place exactly how prevalent it would become. And the reason is, I've had this conversation in the past with broadcasters. Broadcasters who say, well, why is over-the-air radio and television the only media left that is, there are words that you cannot say. You know, there's the indecency, and obscenity is generally banned everywhere as not being, not having any kind of scientific or use, any kind of cultural use in America and the world. But indecency, the use of words, okay, why is the media the only industry now that is hamstrung in that? The over-the-air media, talking about broadcast radio and broadcast television. You know, cable TV, you can do whatever you want content-wise on that, but there's self-regulation that takes place. And I always said, you know, I don't have a problem with that, because, first of all, and the reasoning behind it is that you can't stop a radio wave from entering someone's home. You can not subscribe to cable. You can not subscribe to the internet. But this radio frequency goes through walls. So that's the only way to protect children, so on and so forth. But I take it to a different level. I think that the art of entertainment, okay, and particularly even talk radio, and morning shows, for example, when you have to walk up to the edge of that line and engage in innuendo, so to speak, creative innuendo, it makes you a better entertainer. That's why, you know, just listening to Howard Stern on XM Sirius does nothing for me, because I just, you know, I don't need to listen to the gratuitous profanity, right? It's more of an artful situation when it's a taboo, you know, that you can only go so far and can't go, and then you make a whole piece of entertainment around that. I liken that to marijuana. When marijuana was illegal, there was kind of a chic to it, if you will. You know, it's, you know, people doing it within the privacy of their homes and apartments and such. And granted, it was against the law, but of course, everyone did it, and it was out of sight, out of mind. Now, it's just become so standard and just so readily available to anyone, I quite honestly wondered, okay, how cool is this going to be to people now? You know, when there's no taboo or there's no, cloak and dagger attached to it anymore. And apparently, it's balls to the wall, right? Everyone's doing everything they want to do now with it. So it's crazy that we've seen so much of it, and it's the genie out of the bottle, and I don't think you'll put it back. But I agree with him that a little regulation would go a long way. 79489 is the text number, 79489. If you... agree, disagree. I know this is a very contentious topic to a lot of people. Personally, just my own personal opinion of this, I don't think much good has come out of it. Other than, of course, just another source of revenue for Uncle Sam and the state coffers. All right, 4:50 at WMBD. Traffic time now. Here's Ken Zerske.
6: Yeah, and there's that delay again on the Route 150 Hill eastbound heading towards the McCluggage Bridge. All this work on the Peoria side. Last week, it was actually on the bridge causing the backup. This week, it's on the Peoria side. So once you get to the bridge, it's fine, but you got to get to the bridge, and that's just past Prospect, and a lot of that traffic heading to I-74. Though eastbound 74 just looks to be tight approaching the Murray Baker Bridge downtown Peoria. The other delay, westbound 474 through the crossover and northbound Route 6. You can't get on the eastbound 74 ramp. That's closed for a week. You can't get on Route 6 from eastbound War Memorial Drive, that's southbound Route 6, so that's more traffic on War Memorial Drive through the lights. Allen down to the Northwoods Mall and I-74. 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

It's 4:57 at WMBD. Well, this one just in from the text line. Why is it that the state of Illinois wanted the dispensaries to increase revenues, but none of our taxes are lowered in conjunction with this increase? Well, is that a question that you really need to ask? I mean, I'm guessing that may be a rhetorical question, if you know what I mean. You know the answer to it, but you're asking the question to make a point. And that is because all new revenue-generating devices never solve the problem. They just extenuate the problem and create the need for additional spending. I remember when the state income tax rate went from 3% to 4.95%. It was to close this budget loophole, and if we do this once, we will. But they're not going to have to worry about doing it again, right? And sure enough, here we are in another gigantic hole in deficit spending. You look at the lottery. It was supposed to be the education fund, right? Well, it drops to the general fund. But we still have funding issues with schools. You look at the riverboats and the gambling apparatuses, the same thing. I mean, just another source of revenue that didn't drop to the bottom line. I paid my property taxes in Tazewell County on the 1st, which I thought were supposed to be held in check by casino revenues, right? Has that, there again, these assets and these expenses are fungible. They can be taken and used for other things, and that's what happens. And I've got another interesting one coming up after 5 o'clock we'll talk about in the very, very same vein. Lawmakers in Springfield.

0: field. This week also passed legislation regulating high-speed electric bikes, e-scooters, and other battery-powered devices that apparently are fueling an uptick in emergency room visits, according to a Sun-Times story. Well, that's the rationale for increasing it, but we know what the real issue is, and that is to create a licensing apparatus, right, which brings in dues and registration fees and all kinds of other goodies. So we'll talk about that coming up. And also, should CDL operators be able to speak English? That's the question. 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
3: Predicts we will win in Iran. I'm Lisa Lacera, Fox News. President Trump with the comments this afternoon saying the victory will happen militarily or on paper. And again saying
4: they will never have a nuclear weapon.
3: The president saying we do not need a deal with Iran to obtain their enriched uranium. Yesterday, the president said a deal with Iran could happen by the weekend. On the Russia-Ukraine war, President Trump said it would be great if Ukraine's President Zelensky and Russian President Putin met, as Zelensky in a letter called for direct talks with Putin to end the war.
5: In an open letter posted on the Ukrainian president's website, Zelensky told Putin, "The choice is yours now. Peace or a prolonged conflict." The long, detailed letter blames Putin personally for the war, but also offers a path forward through direct talks between the two leaders. Zelensky called for a ceasefire, a prisoner exchange, and a negotiated end to the war, while making it clear Ukraine will keep fighting if talks fail.
3: Fox's Carmen Roberts. Sanctions imposed against Cuban President Miguel Diaz-Canel, his wife, and three others, including the son of former Cuban President Raul Castro. The sanctions coming after President Trump signed an executive order expanding sanctions against the island. President Trump invoking the Defense Production Act to gain access to $700 million for U.S. coal plants.
4: Coal's a great business, really a big business, and it's real power. It's in terms of power. There's really nothing like it.
3: Money will be used to refurbish and expand coal plants, mines, and an export hub. The president has been critical of alternative energy, including wind farms, claiming coal is much cheaper. Wall Street, the Dow gained 875, reaching another record high. The Nasdaq lost 23. The S&P plus 30 for its 10th gain in the last 11 days. 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
6: WMBD Radio Local News, I'm Kim Gordon. Peoria police are asking for your help to find a missing and endangered 12-year-old girl. Janelia Hughes was last seen walking in the 2100 block of West Marquette Street this morning around 6:15. She's about 4'11 and was last wearing a black sweatshirt, red, black, and white pajama pants, and black Adidas tennis shoes. Anyone with information is asked to call Peoria police. A Peoria man on parole has agreed to return to jail after he was charged with attempting to rob the five-star Fish and Chicken over Memorial Day. 45-year-old Aaron Cook is accused of trying to rob the restaurant after he displayed a knife and an employee gave him money from the cash register. No injuries were reported. Cook was sentenced in 2009 to over 17 years in prison for breaking a child's arm after arguing with his girlfriend, who was the child's aunt. Fire departments serving communities of all sizes across the heart of Illinois have received part of a $6 million grant from the Illinois State Fire Marshal for small equipment. The grants, up to $26,000, will go to purchase equipment for fighting small fires and ambulances. Three Peoria area fire departments are receiving those grants. The Moss Avenue sale returns to its original home this weekend for its 45th year. It was moved last year due to road work. It will return to its original spot between Western and University on Saturday, and it's open from 8 to 3. More news in 30 minutes or as it breaks, and always at WMBDRadio.com.
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0: The 25 News First Alert forecast calls for a mild and muggy night. Wake-up temperatures will be in the mid to upper 60s tomorrow under partly cloudy skies.
9: We could see the northern lights across central Illinois overnight if we get lucky, so keep an eye out for that. Otherwise, tomorrow, more cloud cover with showers and storms during the second half of the morning and into the early afternoon. Additional storms tomorrow night, and periodic storms continue through the weekend, with highs in the 80s and heat index values climbing into the 90s this weekend. From 25 News, I'm First Alert Chief Meteorologist Brian Walter for WMBD Radio.
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11: Big time and frustrating delays in the afternoon. Second day we've been seeing an eastbound Route 150 back up approaching the McCluggage Bridge. It's just past Prospect, top of the hill. And delays on northbound Northeast Adams approaching Route 150. Eastbound 74 is tight past the hospitals to the Murray Baker Bridge. And westbound 474, that's been on the brakes in the crossover. We'll continue north on Route 6 to Charter Oak. That's due to the ramps being closed, both the westbound 474 to eastbound 74 ramp blocked and the eastbound War Memorial Drive ramp to southbound Route 6. 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
23: Everybody get up in this dance right now. 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Come on, everybody, get on your feet. Let's do this.
24: 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Sweet confusion. Under the moonlight.
0: Good afternoon. afternoon. Hello there. 509-1470 100.3 WMBD. John Malone in for Phil Luciano. Thursday afternoon. It's my Friday. I will be off tomorrow attending to some pet care, so been talking about that. Wayne R. Miller will be here tomorrow, and I'm sure he's got a lot of fun stuff planned. Had lunch with Wayne today, and kind of got my own little preview of the show and heard a lot of the topics myself. So you won't be disappointed. 3 to 6 tomorrow afternoon right here on WMBD. Our text line is 79489 if you would like to text directly into the studio. 79489. All right, we set this up right before the news at 5 o'clock. Lawmakers in Springfield have passed legislation regulating high-speed electric bikes, e-scooters, and other battery-powered devices that are fueling an uptick in emergency room visits. Lexi Janulius, Secretary of State, said at a news conference at Lurie Children's Hospital in Chicago, some of the devices on the market today resemble motorcycles more than they do traditional bicycles and travel more than 50 miles per hour and operate in a legal gray area. Well, what that means to him is in an untaxed area. More to that in just a second. Last week, a bicyclist and e-scooter rider both died after colliding on a protected bike lane in New York City. Last year, a 16-year-old boy riding an e-bike was fatally struck by a vehicle in Arlington Heights. Many children are suffering life-altering injuries after crashing e-bikes, said Christine Cieslak. I took a guess on that. I have no idea. C-I-E-S-L-A-K. I should have just said a spokesperson, right? Section Chief of Pediatric Emergency Medicine at Lurie Memorial Hospital. Many parents buy e-bikes for their children without realizing how dangerous they are, she said at a news conference. It's simple physics. The faster you ride, the faster you fall. Well, yeah. I had a mini bike. A motorized little Kawasaki mini bike back in the day. And I also had a Honda three-wheeler back in the day. And had a lot of fun with it. I lived about a block and a half from the YMCA in Canton. Actually, it's the next block over. And there was a big field over there. We could ride our, they didn't like it. And obviously, I highly doubt it would be allowed today because of the insurance and lawyer apparatus that has stopped all of that. But if we were on the road, you know, riding over there, we would get, we had a plainclothes police officer that would stop us. And actually, this is old days stuff, not like they're going to do it today in the nanny state. But basically, he would say, get off of your motorbike and wheel it over, walk it over and wheel it along with you until you get to the field, and then you can ride it over there in the field. Right? That's how that was kind of dealt with back in the day. But of course, today that's probably not the case. So here is the law. Owners of these devices now required to have a state driver's license, carry insurance, so, yep, here we go, and here's the third one, the third prong of this, register their e-bikes with the state. Now, if the purpose of this is to simply prevent injury, how is that being accomplished here? What in the world is registering your device with the state doing to prevent any kind of injuries? What would be the reason? I guess that's a better question. What would be the reason that the state of Illinois would want you to register your e-bike with them? Think about it. What's the reason for that? Are you going to be any safer if your e-bike is registered with the state? Are you going to be any safer if you do or do not have a driver's license? Are you going to be any safer if you carry insurance? And I can understand the carry insurance. I mean, that's You know, that's market economics. I mean, that's market failure. If you if you're going around driving without insurance and you hit someone, and then there's a liability factor, and then it's going to cost them. I get that. Okay, I totally get that. If you have any kind of vehicle with a motor on it, you need to have insurance. I mean, I will grant you that, and I totally agree with that. But why register the vehicle with the state? The answer to that question is very plain and simple. Anytime you begin a registration process, what comes with it? A registration fee, right? So now you've got a whole new apparatus where you have to get the fee paid every year to get your sticker. Ring a bell? Car owners and truck owners and motorcycle owners. So now this was a way, in the name of public health, to get these e-bikes, because they're becoming more prevalent, to get these e-bikes into the revenue stream. There's no word yet in here, at least I haven't seen. Let me just skim this one more time and see. I've not seen anything yet in terms of fee structure and what that is. I'll have to look that up. But I guarantee you, whatever the fee structure is, whatever it starts at, it's going to go up every year. And it's another way to enhance revenue. So to the texter before the news asking, well, you know, these revenues that are supposed to be increased with these new sources, I thought they were supposed to alleviate and take the burden off of the other obligations. Au contraire, this is just another way into your pocket, or at least an untapped resource. Or as Governor Pritzker and his particularly Democrat colleagues in the Illinois State House and Senate say, we can derive X amount of revenue from this. You know, they don't look at this as solving any particular problems. They just look at it as a revenue source, right? Okay, so there you have it. Yeah, from the texter, apartment fire Sunday in Washington was caused from a bike battery that exploded. Okay. Well, you don't leave batteries plugged in either. These lithium ion batteries, and I'll be the first to admit I've got some plugged in at the house all the time for for cordless drills and that sort of stuff. Yeah, you don't want to do that. No, you don't. But anytime you see a regulatory structure added that involves registration for anything, it is not designed to do anything other than generate revenue. All right. So we've dealt with that. New York is among many states now that continue to offer commercial driver's license tests in multiple languages, despite federal officials urging states to ensure drivers speak English. This story out of the Washington Times today. Trump administration officials have subpoenaed the New York Department of Motor Vehicles this week to hand over the driving records of a non-English-speaking Chinese immigrant who crashed a tour bus in Virginia last week, killing five people. The DOT ordered the DMV to hand over all records related to the CDL obtained in New York by Jing Sheng Dong, 48, who's charged with five counts of involuntary manslaughter after plowing his bus into slowed traffic on I-95. Mr. Dong is a naturalized U.S. citizen, does not speak English, according to federal officials. And the crash has renewed demands that states stop issuing licenses to drivers who cannot speak, read, or write English. Hello? I don't see where this is a problem. Yeah, all of the road signs, all of the speed limit signs, all of the traffic instructions are in English. I've never seen a city that they're not. Well, I take that back. I have seen a city that has alternate language on their traffic signs. The only time, Dearborn, Michigan. I have personally been in Dearborn, Michigan. It's been about 10 or 11 years ago now, and there was Arabic traffic signs in Dearborn, Michigan. If you can believe that, no lie. I actually saw that. So now we have some people that are pushing back on this and considering it to be a, well, shall we say, a, what's the word, ethnocentric, you know, evil American type of exclusionary things, you know, expecting that people learn to speak the English language in a country whose primary language is English. Oh, the humanity. So getting a CDL in New York, you can take a test with a in a foreign language, even though you have to understand the language in order to be able to use the vehicle. See, you can't legislate common sense. I mean, that's what that comes down to. You cannot legislate common sense. I still remain convinced that the most successful people in an American economy are the people that can speak the language. And that's really what, I'll take a quick break, and I've got some thoughts on that coming up on the other side we'll get into. Right now, though, it's 5:20, and let's get a check of traffic out there on the roads this afternoon. Here's Ken Zersky.
1: Yeah, still these delays here on Route 150. That's coming down the hill. Last week, it was due to the lane closure on the bridge, McCluggett Bridge. This week, it's due to all the resurfacing work that's going on. The ramps are backed up to Adams Street. Adams Street's backed up northbound, approaching Route 150. So that eastbound looks to be Prospect now all the way down. So that's the top of the hill. Usually, we see a bigger delay on eastbound 74. That's just heavy past the hospitals and Route 40, Knoxville to the Murray Baker Bridge. The other delay is westbound 474. That starts in the crossover but continues now on northbound Route 6 because the ramp to eastbound 74 is blocked. 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
0: It's 526, 1470, 100.3 WMBD. Congressman Pat Harrigan of North Carolina, in spearheading an effort to make English proficiency an enforceable prerequisite for CDL drivers, says, quote, if you can't read bridge out ahead, you have no business driving an 80,000-pound truck on American highways. So there, there you have it. California offers the CDL written knowledge test in English, Arabic, Chinese, Punjabi, Russian, and Spanish. Not making that up. And the federal government last year threatened to hold back $40 million in federal funding from California for failing to enforce English proficiency standards for CDL holders at traffic stops. Yeah, if you don't understand the word bridge out ahead, or the phrase, you should not be driving an 80,000-pound truck on American highways. There's this, I'm sorry to say, there's this growing trend, and it's generational, of people wanting to maintain their native language in the United States. And I'm not anti melting pot. I've got I have no problems with that at all. But you know, the past generations, you know, you pass through Ellis Island and you get in here and you realize that you've got to you're no longer in just your communal neighborhood. You know, like Chicago, for example. Chicago is a melting pot neighborhood. There are plenty of neighborhoods that are all kind of segregated off. It's kind of a self-segregation had been traditionally, more so than a lot of cities. You know, you got Greektown, Chinatown, Lithuanian area, the Irish neighborhoods of Bridgeport, Italian, Greek. You get the idea, all over the place. And for years and years, you could go your entire life without learning another language, because you just worked in the local factories and worked in the local stores in the little neighborhoods. And that was a big deal back in the 1920s and 1930s when radio came around, because radio, to the consternation of a lot of people at the time, forced the sub-communities to engage in a national language. There had to be a national language, because face it, radio, you couldn't put subtitles on. So you had to have a national language, and that national language was English, because we are a former colony, offshoot of the British government, and these generations who grew up in their own enclaves where they never were exposed to other languages, in order to be successful and advance in the world, had to adapt and become a uniform society. And we've kind of backslid in our attitudes of that. You know, make a 1-800 call anywhere and get these menus where you choose what, you know, whether Spanish or English or whatever, and you have to push a button to figure out what it was. Go buy a piece of furniture at Walmart, and you get the directions, and you've got all the different languages on the directions. But CDL, man, that's public safety. So you got to deal with that. But times have changed, and sometimes not for the best. All right, you can stream us at WMBDRadio.com and listen to us anywhere on the globe. 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
7: Fox News, I'm John Saucier. Earlier today at the Oval Office, President Trump spoke to reporters about the negotiations between Russia and Ukraine and his efforts to broker a peace deal.
11: They're going to make compromises. I suggested those compromises. And, you know, we've had a lot to do with it. We'd love to see their two very good people. They're two very, incredible countries, beautiful countries. They've got to stop.
7: His comments come a day after House Democrats passed a package providing military aid for Ukraine and imposing more sanctions on Russia. Athletic footwear company Nike getting ready for the World Cup soccer tournament. Nike CEO Elliot Hill on with Fox Business at company headquarters in Beaverton, Oregon, where he was asked if soccer might replace basketball as the biggest worldwide growth driver for the company over the next 5 years.
12: It already is one of our biggest opportunities. There's no question the game of football or soccer worldwide it's a great opportunity for us, and we're going to continue to invest in the game.
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13: WMBD Radio Local News, I'm Kim Gordon. A Washington man who prosecutors say allegedly blew up his townhome and shot at a police officer on Mother's Day in the 900 block of Mallard Way has been found unfit to stand trial. The ruling at a hearing today came a day after a mental health expert spoke to 39-year-old Scott Benway. The trial is on hold until he could now be deemed fit for trial. No one was injured. The incident caused about $800,000 in damages. Good news for area fire departments. Several departments from the Hartville, Illinois have received part of a $6 million grant from the Illinois State Fire Marshal for small equipment. The grants, up to $26,000, will go to purchase equipment for ambulances and fighting small fires. Peoria Heights, Washington, Germantown Hills, and Mackinac departments are receiving part of the funding. Peoria police are asking for your help to find a missing and endangered 12-year-old girl. Janelia Hughes was last seen walking in the 2100 block of West Marquette Street this morning around 6:15. She's about 4'11 and was last wearing a black sweatshirt, red, black, and white pajama pants, and black Adidas tennis shoes. Anyone with information is asked to call Peoria police. Dream Center Peoria is kicking off its summer camp with over 100 kids signed up. The center's Andy King tells 25 News the goal of the 7-week program is to help keep kids safe and engaged. One of the highlights this year, the Dream Center will host Amy Duggar King, featured on TLC's 19 Kids and Counting. More news in 30 minutes or as it breaks, and always at WMBDRadio.com.
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15: The 25 News First Alert forecast calls for a mild and muggy night. Wake-up temperatures will be in the mid to upper 60s tomorrow under partly cloudy skies. We could see the northern lights across central Illinois overnight if we get lucky, so keep an eye out for that. Otherwise, tomorrow, more cloud cover with showers and storms during the second half of the morning and into the early afternoon. Additional storms tomorrow night, and periodic storms continue through the weekend, with highs in the 80s and heat index values climbing into the 90s this weekend. From 25 News, I'm First Alert Chief Meteorologist Brian Walter for WMBD Radio.
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1: Backups are maintaining for now. That's the eastbound Route 150 from Prospect down the hill to the McCluggage Bridge. Once you get to the bridge, you're fine. It was a difference from last week when it was a lane closure on the bridge. Now it's lane closures on the Peoria side, also affecting northbound Northeast Adams. At westbound 474, that's in the crossover, continuing northbound Route 6 to pass Charter Oak. The westbound 474 ramp 2, eastbound 74 is closed. War Memorial Drive, Titan spots there east of Route 6. 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

0: 538, 1470, 100.3 WMBD. Time to dip into the pile here and pick out some of the stories that we had pulled for today, but just hadn't had time to touch on that I feel still deserve a little bit of mention. Headline out of the Wall Street Journal today, Congo's Ebola outbreak reaches ISIS territory. Of course, there's a major Ebola outbreak, as you know, in Central Africa, and it's sized up to be, you know, one of the biggest yet, and efforts all over the place to keep that isolated in Africa. The last thing we need is a case reported in the United States, and I remember making that statement back in 2014 to some people and being accused of being, anti-open border and what have you. But I don't think we want Ebola here. But this is a case here. The rare strain of Ebola has reached a corner of the Democratic Republic of Congo controlled by ISIS, a place too dangerous for health workers fighting to stop the deadly virus. The local ISIS franchise, and I guess ISIS now is franchised. They are in several different countries that have franchises of the parent organization, if you will. The franchise, which originated in neighboring Uganda, has killed more than 4,000 people over the past 6 years in attacks on churches, villages, and other locations. The State Department has designated it a global terrorist group. So Ebola has reached ISIS territory. Well, I don't know what other than problem solved, possibly. I mean, I think that let that kind of handle things. I can see. I don't know if even ISIS is a worthy opponent of the Ebola virus. But hopefully we may find out very soon. All right, out of USA Today, several Republican-led states have moved to designate June Nuclear Family Month or similar observances, creating an overlapping contrast with Pride Month. Yes, it is Pride Month. Tennessee was the first to adopt the label this year, followed by proclamations in Indiana and Alabama emphasizing households with a mother, father, and children. Supporters frame the observance as recognition of traditional family structures, while opponents say the timing and language amount to political counter-programming that excludes LGBTQ+ families. Well, no doubt that it is counter-programming, but I think counter-programming is a way of life, is it not? In the media, for example, you'll have a program that is aimed towards men on one channel, and another channel will program a show that is aimed towards females. So you have diversity. Isn't that what it's all about? Diversity? Homes led by stable parents, a father and mother, provide children with the structure and discipline needed to succeed, Alabama Governor Kay Ivey, a Republican, said in a statement. In Alabama, we celebrate these hardworking parents that strive for an even better future for their children. So when we get to a point where a home with a mother and a father that are married with each other is a problem, then I think we have a problem. This reminds me of a story. I remember this years ago, and I'm really going back in time now. I'm going back over 30 years ago to when I was working at my hometown radio station. They had a contest once a year. It was the last baby of the year, either the first baby or of the new year or the last baby of the old year. I think it was the last baby of the old year. I think the local newspaper did a first baby of the new year contest. And I remember there being a major to-do with some local residents when the contest rules specified that they be married couples. So the language and the promotions that were on the air said the last baby born and their married parents ... will receive, and then they list off all these prizes that were provided from the local merchants. And I remember that there was almost a boycott established that would punish people from participating in the promotion. Well, what it turned out to be, and the reason that they had to have it that way as the married parents of the child, is because there had been instances where this contest had taken place where there was unmarried, you know, husband and wife, well, soon to be, but called off the wedding or what have you, boyfriend, girlfriend, future husband, future wife, what have you, that in the during the terms of the pregnancy had broke off their relationship and then ended up winning the contest and then fighting over the prizes. So it was determined that in order to prevent that from happening in the future, they suggested that, well, maybe we make these parents be married. And I, you know, I think it's a good thing to strive for, at least. I mean, what are the statistics back in the 40s, 50s, and so on? You know, an overwhelming number of people came from married households, and now it sometimes is the opposite. But I digress. I think diversity is good, and I think the LGBTQ plus, I don't think there's any other letters in that now. I don't think should be happy they have their Pride Month, and other people have whatever month they want to have. And everybody wins, right? Isn't that what it's all about? All right, 544 here at WMBD, the Bible Diet. I have not heard of this. This was from the Fox News website today. They're slimming their frames in Jesus' name. For the A-list likes of Oprah and Andy Cohen, Ozempic and other anti-obesity shots have hit the spot. But unlike these VIPs, we have others that, you know, Kayla Bundy, who I've never heard of. And granted, I am very, very unfamiliar with all of these quote-unquote influencers. I don't really move in that area of life. So maybe you know who she is. I do not. Kayla Bundy, a foodie and faith-based influencer, says that she treats her body like a temple. Bundy is a top influencer of the Bible diet trend, which promotes health and weight loss through God's Word. Biblical eating is just going back to what God designed before the food industry told us otherwise. Bundy, 27, a native of Michigan, now living in Bali, Indonesia, exclusively told The Post. Oh, this was from the New York Post. I stand corrected. She nixed sugary indulgences such as ice cream and Starbucks Frappuccinos, along with crunchy treats like deep-fried Chinese foods, roughly 8 years ago, dropping her bad eating habits, along with some excess poundage, in the name of leading a healthier life for the Lord. So, Bible diet buffs like Bundy eat according to the laws of the Lord, spelled out in the Old and New Testaments. Okay, well, the food industry telling us what to eat, you don't have to go back to biblical times to avoid that. I mean, I think you go back to the times previously to the Industrial Revolution and the mass production of food that made all of this processing possible and such. But I got to thinking when I was reading this story today, I have watched The Chosen, which you can watch on Amazon Prime. You can watch it anywhere. I'm talking about the biblical serial drama, Justin Rumi and the like. And I've seen in The Chosen is praised for its very, very close adaptation of biblical times. And I really have, other than some wine and maybe some very, very tough bread, I've not really seen examples of the cuisine from that area or that era really portrayed in the show. You know, there's been some very, very basic meals that have been served from time to time and snacks that have been consumed, but I've not seen a steady diet. So I'm not sure exactly what a biblical times diet would be. I know that you probably, if you wanted to do it and do it right, you would probably have to go out and kill your own animals, I'm guessing. You know, cattle, buffalo, sheep, goat, deer, gazelle, an antelope, right? And you'd want to avoid, of course, pig and some of the others. Oh, yeah, fish. Absolutely. You have to eat a lot of fish. I mean, isn't that, that was a mainstay, right, of that diet. Fish. How could I forget that? But there it is, the Bible diet, which is the new and trendy one now going around with the social media influencers. All right, it's 5:48 at WMBD. Traffic time now, and Ken Zerske.
1: Yeah, an accident now at Wisconsin and Republic. If you're on Route 150 coming down the hill eastbound, it's just tight now approaching McCluggage Bridge. It really cleared out here, I think, just traffic volume. And northbound, northeast Adams, actually both directions Adams, that's been heavy a little south of the McCluggage Bridge. That's all the resurfacing work that's going on this week on the Peoria side. Clearing out now westbound on 474. It's heavy through the crossover, but not that solid delay we were seeing going up on northbound Route 6 to Charter Oak. Of course, that's due to the ramp being closed on westbound 474 to eastbound 74. All that traffic staying on Route 6. And War Memorial Drive, heavy in spots there east of Route 6. That's the westbound War Memorial. Oh, make that the eastbound War Memorial Drive ramp closed to southbound Route 6. 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
2: 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It'll be Friday. Friday? Are you kidding me? Friday show goes 5:30 to 9. The news of the day, what it means and why it matters. The weather's going to be a factor for this going into this weekend because there's a lot of rain on the way. Where is it going to fall? What time is it going to impact activities? We'll keep you posted. We got some fun guests for you, and we will see you Friday morning. 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
6: All right, 5:56. John Malone in for Phil and Wayne Miller in tomorrow. All right, so here's some more of the biblical diet, the Bible diet food. Eggs, sardines, beef with Greek yogurt, sourdough, tomatoes, avocado, raw milk, organic homemade latte, lemon water with mineral salt, homemade coconut yogurt with local fruits, bee pollen, nut butter, and veggies, depending on her appetite or workout special. And she said, and we're talking about our Kayla Bundy, the influencer here, she said that she doesn't believe in cheat days on her diet. It's never okay to be loyal to your spouse for 6 days and have a cheat night once a week, she insisted. So, equating that to food as well. All right, one other thing here, and we'll close it up. This was in the Wall Street Journal today. The whole thing with Iran is getting rather tiresome to a lot of people, and I completely understand. I have been very, very adamant, and I'm not making a position one way or the other. I don't see intelligence. I don't sit in the Situation Room, and neither do a lot of the congressmen and senators that speak up. So whether this is, you have to trust your commander-in-chief in a lot of these things. But if you're going to pursue military intervention, all I have said and all I've continued to say is do it only if you intend to win. You know, instead of just messing around with these elongated military excursions like the United States has done in the last 60 or 70 years. I mean, starting in Korea, which is still under a ceasefire. And this headline got me today. Trump makes U.S. troop deaths Iran red line. President Trump has told aides he would consider ending the ceasefire with Iran if Tehran kills American troops, U.S. officials said. So what I take out of that then is, first of all, if that's the condition and that's your red line, why do you even have U.S. troops there at risk of being killed if nothing else is going to happen? You know, you're going to continue a ceasefire and keep a troop presence there. What's the point of that unless you are trying to achieve some kind of goal? And this is, to me, just another example of these endless interventions that we get into. And I'm not, like I said, I'm not passing a value judgment on whether it is or isn't a warranted situation. I'm just saying, if you go in, you go in to win and be done with it. Declare victory, accept an unconditional surrender, and go home. And accept nothing less. And furthermore, as the great Richard Milhouse Nixon had said, never tell your opponents what you're going to do, and never tell your opponents what you're not going to do. This isn't rocket science. I mean, all right, enough. Dave Ramsey is up next, taking you through your baby steps this evening. We'll see you Monday, I think. You can hear us on AM at 1470, FM at 100.3, and live everywhere on the free WMBD radio.

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4: He backs the idea. I'm Lisa Lucera, Fox News. President Trump voicing support for a meeting between the leaders of Russia and Ukraine to end the war.
5: In an open letter to Russian President Vladimir Putin, Ukraine's President Volodymyr Zelensky proposes a meeting between the two, a step President Trump is encouraging.
6: I think it would be great if they met. They should get it done.
5: The president has tried to broker a ceasefire, meeting separately with Zelensky and Putin, and says he has suggested concessions from both sides.
6: I've been very strong on the fact that they've got to get that over with. But they do. I want them each to make certain compromises. I think they're going to do that.
5: Zelensky's letter comes as Russia intensifies airstrikes against Kyiv and Ukrainian drones have hit deeper into Russian territory.
4: Fox's Jared Halpern at the White House on the conflict in Iran, the president said.
6: We're going to win one way or the other. We're going to win on paper or we're going to win military.
4: And the president again saying Iran can never have a nuclear weapon. Former National Security Advisor John Bolton has agreed to plead guilty to a single count of retaining classified information under a deal with the Justice Department that could allow him to avoid prison time. Bolton was charged in October with 18 counts of either retaining or disseminating classified information. Under the agreement, Bolton would also face a $2.25 million fine. A teenager on trial in Texas accused of stabbing a fellow teen to death. Carmelo Anthony's attorney claims his client acted in self-defense.
7: Prosecutors say Anthony fatally stabbed 17-year-old Austin Metcalf in the chest during a high school track meet last year. Police say the confrontation started after Metcalf told Anthony he wasn't supposed to be in his team's tent. Today in court, prosecutors called it a, quote, sneak attack and an unjustified provoked murder.
4: Fox's Brooke Taylor in McKinney, Texas. 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
8: WMBD Radio Local News, I'm Caleb Kelch. A Tazewell County judge will determine whether a Washington man is fit to stand trial for allegedly shooting at police and causing an explosion on Mother's Day. 25 News reports Scott Benway, 39, faces charges including attempted murder, aggravated discharge of a firearm, and residential arson. Authorities allege Benway fired shots at a propane tank in the garage of a home on Mallard Way in Washington, igniting an explosion. Benway is currently undergoing a fitness exam and remains jailed until his next court date on August 31st. Peoria Steamboat Classic, also known as SC-415, returns to the riverfront this weekend. Adam White tells WMBD's The Greg and Dan Show one of the elite events is the USAFT 4-Mile Championships, a national championship event.
9: We're also hosting the Masters Championship for men and women over the age of 40. There's over $80,000 in prize money. So yes, we are trying to really attract the best of the best.
8: White says the Steamboat Classic is for everyone, walkers, joggers, wheelers, and runners of all ages and capabilities. The races kick off Saturday morning at Northeast Washington in Hamilton. The first race is at 7:55. Illinois lawmakers passed dozens of bills in their final legislative session this week. Capital News Illinois reports one measure would significantly increase compensation for wrongfully imprisoned Illinoisans, allowing up to $50,000 for each year spent behind bars with no maximum cap. The previous system capped total payouts at just under $200,000. All bills await Governor Pritzker's signature. More news in 30 minutes or as it breaks, and always at WMBDRadio.com.
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12: The 25 News First Alert forecast calls for a mild and muggy night. Wake-up temperatures will be in the mid to upper 60s tomorrow under partly cloudy skies. We could see the northern lights across central Illinois overnight if we get lucky, so keep an eye out for that. Otherwise, tomorrow, more cloud cover with showers and storms during the second half of the morning and into the early afternoon. Additional storms tomorrow night, and periodic storms continue through the weekend, with highs in the 80s and heat index values climbing into the 90s this weekend. From 25 News, I'm First Alert Chief Meteorologist Brian Walter for WMBD Radio.
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18: Welcome back to the Ramsey Show in the Fairwinds Credit Union Studios. Sammy is in Chicago. Hi, Sammy. How are you?
19: Hey, good. How are you today?
18: Better than I deserve. What's up?
19: So me and my wife got on your program about 7 months ago. We've shut down all of our credit cards. We have about $50,000 worth of debt left.
18: How much have you paid off in 7 months?
19: Right under about $6,000.
18: $1,000 a month. Okay.
19: Yep.
18: What's your household income?
19: $150,000.
18: Well, so far, you suck at this.
19: I appreciate. Yeah,
18: you're making progress, but $1,000 a month's kind of weak.
19: Our kids go to private school, which is a big expense. But my question was: is it a bad idea to take out a HELOC to consolidate it? I'm sitting on about $250,000 worth of equity in my house. And kind of just get it all in one place and push it up to $1,200 a month and kind of clear that out in 4 or 5 years.
18: Yeah, that's a bad idea. Because you should turn up the heat. You should turn up the heat on your budget, turn down the heat on your lifestyle. You guys have you've begun the process, and you've taken the first level of sacrificing, which is a great progress. I picked on you pretty hard. But, I mean, you cut up your credit cards and you paid off $6,000, and that's more than you've done in 10 years. So you've come a long way. I mean, you're going in the right direction, finally. Congratulations on that. And that's good. But what I want you to do instead is pay $3,000, $4,000 a month and just get rid of this in a year. But that means you're going to have to cut a whole bunch of stuff out of your life for a year. And I don't know exactly what it is, and it's not the kids' private schools because that's not the real problem. The problem is y'all spend a lot of money eating out. And you go on vacation whenever the flip you want. Ding, ding,
19: yeah,
18: ding.
19: I hear that. Yep.
18: Yeah.
19: Vacation, yes. But, yeah. Okay.
18: And, you know,
19: perfect.
18: I mean, you're paying.
19: So that makes a lot of sense.
18: You add all of that up, and you take the budget, and you and your wife go, kids in private schools is a non-negotiable. But all this other crap, we can cut it out for 1 year and hold our breath and be done with this. Or we can keep this stupid thing around as a HELOC like it's a pet. No, I want to kill it. And here's what will happen. Here's what will happen. Here's a cool thing. In the process of doing that, Sammy, you and your wife will permanently change how you handle money. You won't have to stay permanently sacrificed at that, but you will never be inattentive again. You will pay attention for the rest of your life because of this one time, because of the strain it does to your brain when you go on this much sacrifice. George?
20: Yeah, using the house as a piggy bank and moving the unsecured debt to a secured debt, it's not changing any of the behavior that got you guys here, and that's why we're telling you don't do this. Yeah. It's just moving the debt around, and you guys are the solution. This great income you have, we just got to put it to work.
18: I don't want you to be 10 years from now and only still finding $1,000 because you make too much money to be as broke as you are. I want you to be rich. And I want you to live like no one else so later you can live and give like no one else. And so that involves turning up the heat for a short period of time, cleansing the whole thing, cleaning the whole thing off, and then going from there.
20: Pause all investing, too, if you guys are doing any investing.
18: Temporarily stop your 401ks. Make sure you're not getting a tax return. You and your wife are together. We're not going to see the inside of a restaurant until we get this done. We're not going on vacation until we get this done. We're going to sell so much stuff that's junk around this house that the kids think they're next. We're going to bust it. And we're going to have a tight budget, and we're going to have a detailed budget, and the two of us are going to agree on that budget, and we're going to make a game out of this for the whole family. And we're going to clean up this mess and cut up these credit cards, which you already did. Way to go. And you know, we're going to finish this change out, because personal finance is 80% behavior, and you have to modify behaviors to win. It's only 20% head knowledge. The head knowledge, the intellect needed to, the intellectual knowledge base needed to become a millionaire, you learn by the sixth grade. It's just not that hard. The hard thing is the guy in my mirror. The guy in my mirror, if I can get that guy to behave, he could be skinny and rich. But he's got issues. You know, and I like donuts. It's a problem.
20: Like, this is getting personal, Dave.
18: Oh, I'm sorry. My name is Dave, and I like donuts. Yeah. This is my personal AA meeting. But yeah, that's it, man. That's how it works, Sammy. We all face this stuff is the point. And the more I can get you to lean into it and burn with it a little bit, the more permanent the change becomes in your household. And then that is the biggest indicator of whether you're going to become wealthy, not whether we save a few interest rate points on a HELOC. So, good question. Thank you for calling in with it. Jonathan is in Miami. Jonathan, what's up in your world?
0: Hey, Dave. Thanks for having me, man. How are you?
18: Sure. Better than I deserve. How are you?
0: I'm well. I've been following you, and I have a question. This is mortgage related, and let me give you a little background. I'm 44 years old. I have four beautiful kids. I am the sole earner in my home, right? Mm-hmm. I'm the head of household. My wife is a stay-at-home wife. We have no debt. I bring in approximately $200,000 a year.
18: Way to go.
0: And I have extremely poor financial discipline when it comes to investing or any of that stuff. No one has ever taught me, and I've always been fearful of losing my money. Therefore, I do the dumbest thing possible, which I keep it all in checking.
18: How much is in checking now?
0: About 1.4
18: million?
0: Correct.
20: Wow.
0: Don't chew me out.
18: I'm not. That's just fabulous. You've got $1 million in checking? I love it. Oh, you're going to be so easy to help.
0: Well, I'll tell you what my problem is.
18: Okay.
0: Because I don't have that financial discipline and fear of losing money, and I like having it under my pillow, per se. You know what I mean? Having it in your checking account. You know where it is. You can get it whenever you want.
18: Yeah, I guess so.
0: I've been stacking. Now, the only debt I have is this house mortgage. So I purchased a home in 2020. I have about $400,000 outstanding on it. And I am fighting myself whether I should pay it off in full or whether I should, I don't know, do something else perhaps. Everyone is telling me that I've spoken to, invest it. I have no idea what I'm doing.
18: That's fair.
0: Every person I talk to.
18: And you're wise not to invest it until you get comfortable. You should not do it because someone else said do it or because Dave said do it. But let's just start with the basics here, okay? 1.4 in checking, right? How long has that been there?
0: I've been saving for 9 years now, so it's been accruing.
18: Let me just play a game. Let's pretend $1 million has been there for the last 4 years, okay?
0: Okay.
18: Just for the fun of it. Now, I want you to go learn about investing and get comfortable with it, and I'm going to help you do that because you've done the right thing. Don't put money in something you don't understand. So far, you've done the right thing. But by not understanding investing, had you invested in a basic mutual fund that only returned exactly what the market has returned, you missed out on three of the best years ever. Your money would have doubled in the last 3 years. Wow. That's cost you $1 million, that lack of knowledge. So I want you to go get the knowledge, okay? And I want you to go to a SmartVestor Pro at Ramsey Solutions and go sit down with them and begin the process of learning. And tell them you have $1 million to invest because yesterday you paid off your house with $400,000 out of checking. And by the way, you don't need discipline to pay off your house. It actually adds to discipline because it's very hard to get the money out of your house.
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1: Today's question comes from Cameron in Wisconsin. What does Ramsey Solutions recommend regarding robo-investment accounts? There are options where you answer questions based on your tolerance to risk, and they automate the process, and that seems like a simple way for people to invest when they don't know too much about investments or don't have time to manage their account. Is this something you'd recommend? Oof. Well, I like to know what I'm investing in, and so I don't want to just delegate it to the robots and not fully understand what's going on behind the scenes. So the idea is pretty simple. You know, some people, they're not ready to work with an advisor. They don't have a lot of money, so they go the robo-investment route. There's a low fee, and they feel good about their decisions. And you're probably, you know, you could do worse than that. But it's still not my favorite option when it comes to investing, simply because you're not fully involved.
0: Yeah. George, one of the most requested things we've gotten over the years is for us to actually list the mutual funds that we personally own.
1: Just tell me what to invest in, Dave.
0: What is the mutual fund that you buy? Or have mutual fund companies have come to us and said, you know, would you endorse our mutual funds? And we made the philosophical decision many, many years ago to do none of that. So you guys don't know what mutual funds I have, nor will you. Because it's not the point of what I have. The point is what you have. And the point is, you need to learn enough about the mutual fund for you to buy you an investment. You should not put money in something because Dave Ramsey did. You should put money in something because you looked at it, you understand it, and you have sat with a good SmartVestor Pro with the heart of a teacher, and you've learned about the historical. This thing's 62 years old. It's got this kind of track record, this kind of risk. It doesn't feel bad to me. I like it. And, you know, here's the fees on it, and I'm okay with that. And based on that, I'm going to choose that fund, and I'm going to invest. That's how you should invest. A robo shouldn't pick it. This is not an automated car wash. It's your investments. And, you know, you shouldn't pick it based on the person sitting next to you in your cubicle.
2: What'd you put in your 401k?
0: That's a bad way to select your 401k options.
1: Just looking over Gary's shoulder.
0: By God, 50% of the people in 401ks, that's how they picked them. Or their company had an automated process that automatically puts them in the dumbest, dumbed-down, risk-averse possible thing, which is really not a good portfolio of mutual funds, and they pick whatever the company dumped them in automatically and didn't even look at it. So this is not how you make money.
1: It's not a good investing strategy.
0: It's like, I'm going to buy a house and never look at it first. I have no idea about the neighborhood. Who knew they had cars up on blocks and shot down the street with Uzis? I had no idea, but I just bought a house there. You know why? Because I heard it was good on TikTok. You know, I mean, no, you don't do that. You go look at the house. You look at the neighborhood. You understand. You ask questions about the schools. You say, what's the hospitals like in the area? What's the traffic pattern around here like? You get knowledge about the product before you buy it. And that's what you do with a mutual fund. That's what you do with an investment. Do not buy something because a robo said to.
1: And likely it's going to put you in something too risk-averse, like target date funds or a bunch of bond funds.
0: Exactly. It
1: and then you don't even know.
0: Always dumbs it down.
1: 20 years later, you go, why am I not getting these returns Dave talked about?
0: Yeah.
1: Well, you're not investing the way we teach.
0: The number of times I pull up in a 401k with a big company, they've got auto processes or they've got buckets of funds. Okay, here's five funds in the high-risk bucket. Well, guess who does that? No one. Based on the bucket name.
1: Yep, you're not in Vegas.
0: But then I pull up the actual funds. They're not high risk. They're just growth stock mutual funds. They're higher risk than a stupid bond fund, which is in bucket number one.
1: Might as well put it in savings.
0: In the your grandmother's boring bucket. And then you've got the medium bucket and the Goldilocks bucket just right. And then, you know, and so no one does that. And basically, most people should probably be in the funds that are in that high risk bucket. But because of the way it's named, they're just picking a bucket. They don't want to put any effort into learning about it.
1: Yeah.
0: Just get your butt to school. This is millions of dollars of difference whether you put it in the right fund or not. And
1: I was talking to...
0: No, don't use a robo.
1: I do these man on the street, you know, interviews for my YouTube channel. We did one yesterday, and I asked people how much they have in retirement, and I asked them, do you know what you're invested in? Only one person out of 10 or 12 could tell me what they're invested in, and it's because they were a Ramsey fan, her and her husband in their 30s, $900,000 invested in mutual funds, just like we teach.
0: Wow, and they got to be on George's YouTube channel. Say I'm a millionaire.
1: Pretty cool.
0: And
1: all the others just said, I don't know. I have a guy who does it, I think.
0: I've got a guy.
1: I said it in my
0: 401k. People in HR help me. Good Lord.
1: I clicked a button on my 401k.
0: People are picking your funds?
1: 10 years ago, I logged in. I don't even have the login to the 401k, but 10 years ago, I think I clicked some funds. That's the most of people's knowledge about their investments.
0: Yeah. And you know, let me just tell you, winning at anything is a series of intentional acts. You have to be intentional about your investing. You have to be intentional about your marriage, intentional about raising kids, intentional about taking care of your body, intentional about your spiritual walk. You know, no one wins the Super Bowl and then the reporter runs out on the field and goes, how did you do that? And they go, I don't know. I just got off the bus and this just happened. What happened? I don't know. No one says that. They've been studying and playing football since they were freaking 6 years old. They don't do anything else except throw a ball, get hit by throwing a ball, hit somebody that throws a ball. That's all they've done their whole freaking life. And then they don't know how to do anything else in life because they're so focused on that. And that's how they get to the Super Bowl. It's an intentional act. It's an intentional act. And so, you know, for God's sakes, don't have a robo pick it for you.
2: I want an app so I don't have to think.
0: There's not an app that keeps you from having to think. Not if you want to be somebody and have something. You got to do the stuff. You got to do the stuff. You got to do the stuff. No robo, no George, no Dave, no Rachel. We're not even going to tell you what Kelly is invested in. We're not even going to tell you her mutual funds because I don't even know. So I can't tell you. So there you go. And although that might get some real serious, but yeah, anyway, can you imagine Dave Ramsey's producer put that in there? George's producer put that in there. That'd be the big.
1: Well, the good news is they're not like super secret funds that only Dave has access to.
0: No, they're ridiculously boring.
1: And you probably have changed it almost never in that period of time you've been investing.
0: I don't remember changing it.
1: A fund may have moved and switched around and...
0: I even changed it then.
1: You probably don't look at it much now that you know what you're invested in.
0: I pull it up enough to know what's going on with it because I'm intentional, but I'm not like, oh, I'm panicking. Trump bombed Iran. I'm like, no, it went down. Prices went down. Good. I can buy more.
1: It's on sale.
0: It's on sale today. And all that. Yeah, that's the whole thing. So be intentional. You know, I used to get a lot of hate mail for this, and I haven't done it in a while, so I need to get... I hadn't had a hate mail in a minute.
1: I was going
0: to
1: say, we haven't
0: had... You want some more hate mail? Here we go. The rich get richer, and the poor get poorer.
1: Well, now you've done it, Dave.
0: And you know what? You know where that saying comes from?
1: The Bible?
0: No. It's the truth.
1: Oh.
0: That's where it comes from.
1: I thought there was a proverb in there somewhere.
0: The rich get richer, and the poor get poorer. And you know why? It's not because rich people are evil. It's not because they're smarter. It's not because they're prettier. It's not because they stole money. It's not because they did something wrong. They had a series of habits and principles that they operate their life on. And they continue to do that. And you know what poor people do? They have a series of habits and patterns that they operate their life on. And that will make you poor.
1: And keep you there. You don't break the cycle.
0: Now, there is an exception to that, to be fair. Just to limit the hate mail just a little bit. Sometimes people are poor because they've been oppressed and they've been in a situation politically or racially or something else where they've been oppressed. That's not their fault. But most of the time in America when someone's poor, it's because of stupid butt choices. I've been broke, but I've never been poor. Poor is a state of mind.

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1: 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It'll be Friday. Friday? Are you kidding me? Friday show goes 5:30 to 9. The news of the day, what it means and why it matters. The weather's going to be a factor for this going into this weekend because there's a lot of rain on the way. Where is it going to fall? What time is it going to impact activities? We'll keep you posted. We got some fun guests for you, and we will see you Friday morning. 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
3: While speaking from the Oval Office today, President Trump commented on the conflict in the Middle East, expressing confidence that the U.S. will come out on top.
4: We're going to win one way or the other. We're going to win on paper, or we're going to win military.
3: These comments follow a rare loss for President Trump in the House after four Republicans crossed party lines, joining Democrats in the War Powers Act to limit military action in Iran. The Trump administration is expanding its probe into medical schools and their admissions practices. Fox's Carmen Roberts reports it's...
5: over allegations of using race in admissions decisions. Officials say the schools, all receiving millions in federal funding, are under review for possible violations of a Supreme Court ruling that bans race-conscious admissions at colleges and universities.
3: The Justice Department isn't naming the schools. 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
6: WMBD Radio Local News, I'm Caleb Kelch. A Tazewell County judge will determine whether a Washington man is fit to stand trial for allegedly shooting at police and causing an explosion on Mother's Day. 25 News reports Scott Benway, 39, faces charges including attempted murder, aggravated discharge of a firearm, and residential arson. Authorities allege Benway fired shots at a propane tank in the garage of a home on Mallard Way in Washington, igniting an explosion. Benway is currently undergoing a fitness exam and remains jailed until his next court date on August 31st. Illinois lawmakers passed measures to protect children in foster care and expand voter registration opportunities for high schoolers. Capital News Illinois reports the SECURE Act would strengthen protections for foster children placed out of state, ensuring they receive the same services they would in Illinois. Separately, a bill named for the late Reverend Jesse Jackson Sr. would require high schools to offer eligible students the chance to register to vote. Both bills now head to Governor Pritzker for his signature. Hailed as one of the fastest four-mile races and Illinois' toughest 15K, the Steamboat Classic returns to the Peoria Riverfront this weekend. Race director Adam White says you can still sign up to run, volunteer, or come out to watch.
7: We're hosting the USATF 4-Mile Championships for both men and women again this year. Last year, we saw an American best. Taylor Rowe broke the American record by 8 seconds. The male winner, Casey Klinger, broke the 4-minute mile, ran a 3:59 last mile.
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10: The 25 News First Alert forecast calls for a mild and muggy night. Wake-up temperatures will be in the mid to upper 60s tomorrow under partly cloudy skies. We could see the northern lights across central Illinois overnight if we get lucky, so keep an eye out for that. Otherwise, tomorrow, more cloud cover with showers and storms during the second half of the morning and into the early afternoon. Additional storms tomorrow night, and periodic storms continue through the weekend, with highs in the 80s and heat index values climbing into the 90s this weekend. From 25 News, I'm First Alert Chief Meteorologist Brian Walter for WMBD Radio.
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0: I just opened up my daughter's Instagram account, Rachel Cruz, and I seldom get cracked up, and that cracked me up. So her and Winston toasting a glass of wine. Couples who enjoy good food and wine have a much higher success rate than couples who don't, according to a study I made up.
1: She's got your DNA. That sounds like something you would say if you were a female.
0: 88% of the statistics are made up on the spot. I'm just saying.
1: Ironclad research from Rachel Cruz right there.
0: According to a study I made up. That's great. That's so Ramsey. Callie is in Detroit. Hey, Callie, what's going on?
2: Hi. My husband and I just had our second child, and we've been debating for the past few months whether or not my husband should quit his job and be a stay-at-home dad and part-time do self-employed with our woodworking business. But we wanted your advice.
0: He's part-time self-employed at his woodworking business.
2: No, that's what he would do in addition to being a stay-at-home dad.
0: Oh,
2: right
0: I see.
2: Now he works for
0: I see.
2: A company,
0: so what does he make today?
2: He makes $162.
1: And what are you making?
2: I make $187 and then like about $20K in stock vests a year.
0: Okay. I take it he hates his job and you don't.
2: Yeah, my job is really flexible. It's fully remote, and I'm really passionate about it. And he does not enjoy his job, and he has to drive into work, and it's about an hour commute. So it just puts a lot of the parenting strain on me in addition to my job, and we just think the lifestyle would be much better if
0: I'm not talking about that. I'm talking about he hates his job.
2: Yeah, he also hates his job. Yeah.
0: So he's running from something, not to something.
2: I think it's both.
0: Yeah. If he loved his job, you wouldn't even have made the call. You would have hired a governess or a nanny to help you while you're working from home as a remote. And
2: I think it's with our first, I stayed at home with our first. So it's just part of our values as well that we don't want to, we don't want to pay someone else to parent our kids. So
0: well, you're there. You're going to be in the house because you're remote.
2: Yeah.
0: Yeah. You're not sending them off to boarding school. You know, somebody put them down for a nap while you finish up a Zoom call.
2: Yeah, that's a good point. Yeah, and that's one of the options we're considering is hiring a nanny. Yeah.
0: I don't think your husband signed up for this because he has sat around for the last 10 years wishing he was a full-time dad, sitting at home changing diapers. I think your husband signed up for this because he's trying to get away from his job and because it's what you want him to do.
2: Here, I'll just hand him the phone.
1: Oh, the plot thickens.
0: Hey, you hate your job, and you're wanting to come home, is my supposition, to get away from your job.
3: I wouldn't go so far as to say I hate my job. For what I do, it's actually the best job I've ever had, which makes it difficult to leave.
0: Okay.
3: It is stressful, but still the best job I've had in the field I work in.
0: Okay. Well,
3: I do relate to my wife's comment that, you know, we're struggling with the idea of would we be paying someone else to raise our children?
0: Yeah, I don't suggest that. I get the value, okay? My wife was a full-time mom, raised our kids, okay? Both of my daughters do have careers, but both of them have, and both of them have some help, but they're not, they didn't send their kids off to boarding school, and they're not in a daycare, and they're not any of that. It's just a part-time nanny situation to supplement the time that they need to be at home because they're very flexible, like your wife's situation. So anyway, I can relate to what you guys are after here. I'm always the one, I want to push back and always make sure you're thinking about what your real motive is under the motive, because you're walking away from a couple $100,000. So you need to have a really, really, really, really good reason for doing this. And, I don't run into a lot of people that the guy wants to come home, and if you want to, I'm not mad about it. It's okay. I'm not saying you're doing something morally wrong, but, But you're leaving a couple hundred thousand dollars or $160,000 on the
1: table.
0: Going
1: from 370 to 207 is what would happen.
0: And so you need to have really thought that out because the part-time woodworking thing is kind of a joke as far as that's a throwaway. That's like acting like you're doing something else. And by the way, who's going to watch the kid while you're doing that? So, you know.
1: It still leaves a gap potentially.
0: Yeah, but anyway, it feels in the air like something else is driving this. Other than you just woke up, sir, and said, I really don't want to work anymore. I want to be with the babies all day long. I don't think that's what happened. I don't hear that here. But y'all do whatever you want to do. I'm not mad at you about it. And it's not a, I think it's a value, like you said earlier, you guys both said it, and I agree with what you said, Sarah. It's a values-based decision. Oh, not Sarah, I'm sorry, Callie. And so, but it's a values-based decision. And if you guys choose to do that, then you need to think through exactly what that means from an identity perspective, from a what the trade-offs are, and really go deep on the a spiritual and emotional relational discussion on what's really driving this. And I don't know. I got to check on it, but I could be wrong.
1: I like the idea of a trial run with a nanny, see how that goes, and if it just pains you to not be there with the kids, then you know.
0: Yeah. Well, and again, a nanny's not a full-time gig here. It's supplementing mom who's already in the house. And, you know, if she was at work, that's in a physical location away from the house, that'd be a completely different discussion then. But, because a nanny is then, quote, someone raising your kids, unquote. Although that's overstated because that's not really what happens. Your children, when they're in school all day long, someone else is not raising your children. You're still raising your children.
1: Yeah, if so, this is the case, then
0: when they get old enough that they go to
1: homeschool and continue down that path.
0: Exactly, that whole thing. So, but, you know, again, my children went to school and someone else did not raise my children. It was not a boarding school. It was a public high school, public elementary school, and someone else did not raise my children. So that's not an accurate statement when you have other people involved in some of the hours of their life. They also went to Sunday school on Sunday morning, but someone else didn't raise my children spiritually. I did spiritually. Their spiritual walk is largely my fault. Hello, one way or the other.
1: Yeah, right? The parents will still have the most influence.
0: That's interesting. Yeah, that's interesting. It's a good discussion, and I want you to go deep with the discussion and double, triple check both of your motives, and don't overstate things in hyperbole to justify it. And someone else raising my children when a nanny's helping part-time is overstating it. And my
1: little extreme.
0: And I'm going to have a part-time woodworking thing, but I'm going to be at home full-time with the kid. No, you're not. I don't know how part-time, but I mean, 1 hour a day, it's not, with a monitor,
1: It's probably not going to add meaningful income on top of the 207.
0: Exactly. So, yeah. And then, what is it? And then what's 5 years look like, and what's 2 years look like, and what's 1 year look like? And is there an exit possibility from this situation? If we get into it and we don't like it, what are we going to do? How could we return to something that looked more like what we had before? I don't know. All of those things are things I want to talk through clearly. But again, I'm really not mad at you about it, saying it's a horrible idea. There's just something bothering me, and it's not just that I'm a child of the 60s.

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0: Our scripture of the day, Proverbs 16:3, commit to the Lord whatever you do, and he will establish your plans. George Bernard Shaw said, if all the economists were laid end to end, they'd never reach a conclusion.
1: That's good.
0: That's funny. Hey, guys, in 2023, the stock market was up 26%. In 2024, it was up 25%. In 2025, it was up 18%. In those 3 years, if you had put money in, you would have made an 87% rate of return in 3 years. 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See, the news doesn't talk about the stock market when it's good. The only time they talk about it is when it's bad. So missing out because no one was telling you, including us. We didn't tell you. We should have told you. It's been great, and you missed out. It's up 13% this year.
1: Go check your 401k if you don't believe us, if you're invested in the right things.
0: Yeah, for real. Sarah's in Louisville, Kentucky. Hi, Sarah. How are you?
14: I'm well. How are you?
0: Better than I deserve. What's up?
14: So my fiance and I are getting married. We've already set a date, and we are getting civilly married. I am the youngest of my parents' children. I'm the only girl, and there are no female cousins. And my fiance is the youngest boy. We have decided not to do a traditional wedding, and we're not even going to get married by a pastor. We're actually getting married by a judge. And our families, I think my family already knew how I felt about spending that type of money on a day, but we're getting some pressure as if we are being, dismissive, because we don't want to spend that money. Our plan, and that we've already started on,
0: the money that we're going to spend is your money, not theirs. Am I right?
14: Correct.
0: Okay. So it's not like his mom and dad have offered to give you $50,000 for a wedding? No?
14: No, my parents are giving us some money. But
0: how much?
14: They also are going to... They're going to give us about $40,000, and they want to spend, they want to throw me a, you know, because they're very traditional, a wedding celebration party. And I said, okay, but the cap, I said, I really don't want, I would rather that money go towards the house, but they did say, well, we will still give you money towards the house.
0: Okay, so you're having celebration party so family and friends can enjoy this celebration with you, and your parents are paying for it. It's costing you nothing.
14: Yes.
0: And you're getting married by a judge, and that's the plan. And his mom doesn't like it.
14: Well, I won't say doesn't like it. I would say the family, and it's really not his mom is being respectful. I think the dad and the mom just expected us to be more traditional, to be married by a pastor, to actually have a wedding. I did not do a bachelorette party, a bridal party, or an engagement party because...
0: But his dad doesn't care about any of that. You added that.
14: I doubt it.
0: His dad doesn't care if you had a bachelorette party. I promise his dad doesn't care. Okay, but he is kind of worried about you not having a traditional wedding with a pastor because he's a person of faith.
14: Yes, and I guess for me, we are buying a house.
0: But having a pastor marry you doesn't cost any more than having a judge marry you.
14: True.
0: Okay.
14: What's
0: his hang up? I'm trying to figure out who's pressuring you other than in your head.
14: Well, their hang up is that we are not in really, they are not, our, my parents are handling a lot of the party. And there's really no involvement from that side of the family. And because I'm definitely like, I don't want to have
0: but that's not a, that's not a money thing. That's a relational and communications thing.
14: The question I have definitely is, how do I communicate why? Like, is there a better way to communicate? We just think that's a waste of money. I don't want to go into it,
0: No, I wouldn't. I wouldn't. I would just say, here's what we want to do and why. And is there an issue you have with that? And let them tell you instead of you trying to figure out what it is. Because you don't know. You haven't even been able to tell me.
14: I know that the issue is basically that definitely we are doing this on our own and there has been no type of...
0: Well, usually the groom's family doesn't write checks except for the rehearsal dinner, traditionally.
14: But we're not doing a rehearsal.
0: I know,
14: dinner,
0: so but that's kind of so. Like, and I

0: director have handled that appropriately. Therefore, they get a vote. And you let them have that vote and agreed to that party. You see what I'm saying? That's a good, that was a process that was perfectly handled. I would consider the same thing on the actual service itself and say, you know, it means a lot to his dad because he's a person of faith to have this done by a pastor in a church, and it's going to cost exactly the same money, and it doesn't offend me. If it does offend you, then you don't have to do it. But if it doesn't offend you and you're neutral on that, then why not do it there instead of the judge? It doesn't, because you're trying to make this out like it's an economic thing, and it's not an economic thing. Nothing you've described to me is anybody getting hurt economically. No one's wasting any money here except your parents, according to your process. And your parents are doing it gleefully, as I would, by the way. I like a big party at a wedding. I mean, the first time we saw Jesus do miracles was at a party at a wedding. So I'm in for parties at a wedding.
1: The wine was flowing.
0: That's it. And so, but I mean, I'm like all the old people in this story. I'm traditional in your story. So, but your mom and dad have handled this perfectly. And somehow there's some kind of a burr in the saddle on the other side. And I would just sit down and say, hey, we want to just do something very simple and plain and inexpensive. And what can we do that would make you guys happy? And then see if you want to do what they're talking about. And it could be something as simple as, you know, you run down to the local church and the family that the pastor's gone to that church 100 years. Everybody's gone to that church. That pastor knows everybody, baptized your fiance, and you know, for $50, he'll do the wedding instead of the $50 you give the judge. And if that's all it is, and it doesn't bother you, Sarah, then it's revenue neutral, meaning it's the same cost. Then why not do it? That's what I would get.
1: I like that plan, and then everybody's a little bit happy.
0: If I couldn't find the problem.
1: Yeah, I think it is a lot, like you mentioned. It's more feelings because we just don't have the information.
0: Well, I read into what I think people are thinking way too often when I don't ask them.
1: Without communicating.
0: What they're really thinking.
1: Yeah.
0: Sometimes I do it with a caller.
1: There's just so much. Yeah, that's true. There's so much emotion around a wedding, and there's different families and different values and backgrounds. And I think most people just don't have the conversation early on to say, hey, here's our plan. We all on the same page?
0: Yeah, I wrote all the checks, and I'm still happy that none of my kids eloped.
1: You don't
0: we
1: regret
0: had a blast.
1: That money.
0: I had a blast.
1: It wasn't money
0: weddings.
1: Wasted.
0: And I can't wait to be at my grandkids' weddings. And I may write those checks. So there, shut up.
1: Clip that one, too. I want to send that to the grandkids. Let them know.
0: Yeah, well, they already know. They try to keep the old man alive long enough. Yeah, that's it. That puts this hour of the Ramsey Show in the books. We'll be back with you before you know it. In the meantime, remember, there's ultimately only one way to financial peace, and that's to walk daily with the Prince of Peace, Christ Jesus.

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3: There will be victory in Iran. I'm Lee Silicera, Fox News. Those words from President Trump this afternoon as he says the U.S. will win one way or the other, either military or on paper. And on the peace talks between Israel and Lebanon.
4: And it would be really nice if Lebanon.